0: I'm not a drug user, but I believe in your freedom to choose. I'm serious. I think if it's legal in Mexico, it should be legal here. That should be the new rule. If it's not legal in Mexico, we definitely shouldn't be messing with it. There's no way. Like, that's a good benchmark. That should be the test, you know? We take the drug to Mexico, and if they go, ay, take it off the shelf. Get rid of it. Take it off. Man. I don't know about that stuff. You heard the man. He said, ay.
1: You wanted to be cool, which led you to smoking, which led to a pack a day. Then you met that special someone, which led to starting a life with them, which led to wanting to live longer, which led to quitting. 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
2: 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That's what they show him. Hey, do you remember that day, Evel? Oh, no, I don't remember. And they always ask him what he was thinking right before he hit the ground. What kind of question is that? What were you thinking right before you hit the ground, Evel? 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
6: For those of you that don't know, or maybe you forgot, my name is Angela Johnson. I'm Mexican and Native American. Thank you. People always ask me, if you're Mexican, Native American, how'd you get the last name Johnson? I'm like, hello, isn't it obvious? I don't know. I don't know how I got the last name Johnson, but I did. And I hated it growing up because I wanted to be a chola real bad. It's kind of hard to pull off little payasa Johnson. It's not scary. How am I supposed to be scared? Like, yeah, what's up? You're talking mess to my homegirl? Well, you talk mess to her, you talk mess to me. I'm little payasa Johnson. And I hope you don't like it. If you think about it, my name permits me to be either white or black. That's it. That's all I get. You know what I mean? It just depends on how you say it. Like if you say Angela Johnson, totally a white girl. Totally a white girl. But if you say Angela Johnson, you know what's up. You know what's up. Even my siblings have black names too. My brother's Mitchell Johnson, Kenny Johnson. My sister, she's the only one that got a Latin name, Veronica Johnson. Where are the Latinos at? Latinos in the house? Just had a flashback of my quinceañera real quick. 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He's like, hey. Let me one second. I love her. Thank you, Theo. Go sit down. No more Coors Light.
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8: Thinking about my future, start thinking about my dream house. Gosh, can't wait. Everybody's got a dream house. The house of your dreams. You lay in bed and you dream about it. All the fascinating items that you'll have someday. And it can be anything you want, dreamers. Anything. Maybe instead of hallways, you want canals that you swim down. Maybe the bottom of your cereal bowl, you want mirrors so you can say hello to yourself after you drink the milk. Hi, me. Dream it, you fucking dreamers. It's your dream house. Maybe you flush the toilet and the toilet goes, thanks for shitting me. I enjoyed your shit. Why not? It's your house. I have my dream house and here it is right here. I've always wanted a mystery house. Ever since I've been young. I'm gonna have it someday too. If I'm having a party, I want that giant bookshelf that I can go up to and when no one's looking, I pull the big green book. All of a sudden I'm in a lab with Bunsen burners going. I've got elixirs and schematics. I don't even know what schematics are, but I want them back there because I know schematics belong in labs. I love that. I even love that creak. I'm not even gonna WD-40 the sound out. I want the ambiance. Little secret hallways that you have to run around like this. You never make secret hallways normal height, so it's convenient. They have to be almost uncomfortable, like, why the fuck did I build them like this? Where's my lab? Oh, I've always wanted to be able to look through pictures' eyes. I can't wait to have a lot of pictures with eyes so I can look out through, are they really enjoying my party? And hope that nobody is standing in front of the picture going, it's a horse with an equestrian, but it looks like Dane's eyes. Ow! I just poked the horse's eye and it sounded like Dane getting poked in the eye. Wouldn't you say? It's almost like Dane's behind there looking through the horse's eyes. Why am I still looking? See? Dane. In my mystery house, I don't want guards, I don't want 911 or alarms, I want trap doors that I will own and operate. And here's the thing, I don't have the trap doors, I don't even have the house yet, but I'm already excited at the possibility of a bandit coming into my home to steal. I get goosebumps, look at this, thinking about a bandit stealing so I can use my trap goddamn doors. I think I would be so excited that I would leave a path of expensive gadgets just strewn about from the street up into my house just to coax a bandit up inside. I would hide behind the picture's eyes and wait with my schematics. I don't think I could even wait to be robbed. I think I would have to use my trap doors on family, friends, loved ones. I'd be too excited. My girlfriend would be like, dang, you said you washed these dishes the week ago and they're starting to stink. Actually, what I said was, ah! Yes. Now you're in a swamp 3 miles away. Ha ha ha. That's right, I gotta have a swamp too. Gotta have a swamp. Either a swamp or a giant marsh full of marshmallows. Marshmallows, that would be kind of funny too. Because you'd be pissed about the trap door, but if you landed in marshmallows, you'd have to kind of be like, oh God. I've landed in marshmallows. How mad can I be?
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10: Anyway, I got two, and the seven-year-old, she's no trouble now. That kid's amazing. She's better than me. She's smarter than me. She's more decent. She's cleaner. Like, she comes out of her room all dressed with a little bow. She's like, hi, good morning, Daddy. And I'm in my underwear like, ugh, hi. I keep trying not to screw her up because she's headed for a great life unless I fuck it up. That's basically what's going on. I'm not a father anymore. I'm just a fat landlord. I don't really matter. Like the other day, she's asking me all these questions and she's asking me stuff and I'm just trying to tell her what I know to be the truth, but you can't just do that. There's some shit that's true that you can't tell your kids when they're certain ages. I know that sounds simple, but you don't know all the time until you fuck up. I'm talking to her, she goes, Daddy, does the earth go around the sun? And I was like, yeah. She goes, does it do it all the time? I'm like, yeah. She says, will the earth always go around the sun forever? And I was like, well, no, at some point the sun's gonna explode. She's 7 years old. Do you understand how horrible that is? She started crying immediately, crying bitter tears for the death of all humanity. And here's how I try to save it. I go, oh, honey, this isn't gonna happen until you and everybody you know has been dead for a very long time. She didn't know any of those things. And now she knows all of those things. She's gonna die. Everybody she knows is gonna die. They're gonna be dead for a very long time. And then the sun's gonna explode. She learned all that in 12 seconds. At the age of 7. She took it pretty well. I was proud of her. She was like, oh, dude. Okay, well, I guess I'll go play. She's had a tough year, that kid. I feel really bad. A lot of bad things happened to her this year. This summer, she got bit by a pony. I'm not kidding. A pony bit her. How do you more break a little girl's heart than a pony bite? That's like being raped by Santa Claus. It was the worst thing that ever happened. And it was made worse by the fact that it followed the greatest moment of her life. Because she'd never seen a pony up close. We just never were fucking shitty parents. We never gave her like a pony ride. And last summer, I took the kids to Italy. I took my girls to Italy for whatever reason. I don't know why. And we're in this farmhouse in the middle of nowhere. And I put them to bed and I come outside and there's ponies. They just showed up out of nowhere. Just wild ponies. Like 50 ponies. I'm not fucking with you. A huge amount of ponies and one donkey. I don't know why there was one donkey hanging out with the ponies. And they're just late, and I'm like, and I run downstairs, and I wake her up. The little one, fucker, she's not making memories. Who cares? It's not worth it. I take the seven-year-old, and I bring her outside, and she's standing barefoot in her pajamas, and it's dusk, and it's ponies. And she's like, and I'm like, I'm the best fucking father. I'm the best father. Yeah! Yeah! Look at that shit! That's right! I gave that to you! And she starts walking out towards the ponies. She's like, can I go near them? I'm like, yeah, I'm an idiot. I'm like, yeah, totally. Go on out there, honey. You're only outnumbered 50-1. What could possibly happen in a sea of wild ponies? And she walks out, and there's this one beautiful speckled pony. And as she's walking towards it, I'm an asshole because I don't read. It's going like, it's totally going, dude. No, not. I'm not wanna. Fuck it. Get her out. Get her out. I'm a fucking Italian wild pony. Get her out of here. Can I go, Daddy? I'm like, yes, totally. Go up to the pony. She walks up to the pony and she turns to me and says, he's beautiful. And as she's saying that, the pony bites her on the fucking leg. And she screams. It didn't break the skin, but it was an awful bruise. And I grab her and I run inside and she says, why, Daddy? Why did the pony bite me? And I said, I don't know. And she said, do ponies bite a lot? And I'm like, well, yeah, because I don't want her to think that she's so horrible that the first pony ever bit her. I go, yeah, honey, ponies bite. She goes, well, why did you let me near it? She's like, dude, make a fucking effort. And then we're in the house, and she says, this is how great this kid is. She calms down, and she goes, I want to look up about ponies biting. Like, that's how she thinks. Something upsets her. She wants to look it up and learn about it. She says, I want to find out why they bite and what people say about it. So we go, and we look up about ponies. And it turns out they're assholes. They bite all the time. And there's all these websites that talk about what to do when your pony bites. And it's like everything else on the internet is just fighting, just people angry at each other. The first guy says, you gotta punch the pony right in the face. Just punch it right in the face. Then the next person says, you're a terrible person. You should have your ponies taken away from you. The next person was my favorite. They go, people who don't punch their ponies make me sick. So we really are a divided nation.
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14: My girlfriend makes me want to be a better person. So I can get a better girlfriend. Whenever I meet a pretty girl, the first thing I look for is intelligence. Because if she doesn't have that, then she's mine. A couple of months ago, I gave my girlfriend some fancy lingerie. She actually got mad at me. Said, Anthony, I think this is more of a gift for you than it is for me. And I said, well, if you want to get technical, it was originally a gift for my last girlfriend. Happy Valentine's Day. Giving gifts is tough in any relationship, I assume. Like it's past Christmas, I kept telling my girlfriend for months in advance, months, baby, all I want from you this year is an Xbox. That's it. Beginning and end of list, Xbox. You know what she got me? A homemade frame with a picture of us from our first date together. Which was fine. Because I got her an Xbox. I should have gotten her chocolate. My girlfriend loves to eat chocolate. She's always eating chocolate, you know. She likes to joke she's got a chocolate addiction. Like, keep away from those chocolate bars, Anthony. I'm addicted to them. And it is really annoying. So I put her in a car and took her downtown. And I pointed out a crack addict. And I said, you see that, honey? Why can't you be that skinny? You guys seem like nice people. I don't want to sound like a jerk here. But that joke usually gets a standing ovation. My girlfriend keeps asking me to choke her while we're having sex. And I keep saying, hey, baby, maybe I'm old-fashioned. But what's wrong with while we're having dinner? The other day, my girlfriend complained to me that chivalry is dead. I said, Anthony, chivalry is dead. I said, no, baby. Chivalry is alive and well. You're thinking of your mother. And in my defense, that joke is a lot funnier if you know that her mom just died. My girlfriend was cleaning up around my apartment the other day, came across a pair of earrings that were not hers. She just lost it. Threw the earrings in my face, said, Anthony, what's going on here? I demand answers. I said, baby, calm down. Let's handle this like adults. Just take a deep breath and finish cleaning my apartment. I don't live with my girlfriend. She lives just a couple blocks away from me here in New York. The other night she calls me up at 3 a.m. and says, Anthony, get over here right away. I think someone's trying to break into my bedroom window. And I dropped the phone. And I was so pumped up with adrenaline, it was tough to get back to sleep. I had to break up with my last girlfriend because she lied to me and told me that she'd been molested by her neighbor. But I know her neighbor. He's a really cool guy. Not like her creepy-ass other neighbor. What an important joke that was. Like, if you're listening to this right now, hit pause. Call someone you love. Tell them that joke. And then apologize that you don't have my timing. I live in New York now, but I used to live in New Orleans. That's where I went to college. Shut up. While I was in New Orleans, I was dating this girl. I was dating this girl who I accidentally got pregnant. And she came to me and said that she wanted to have an abortion. So I sat her down and I explained to her that life begins at conception. An abortion is murder. And then, without saying another word, I got up and moved to New York. I don't get embarrassed a lot. I think it's hard to embarrass any comedian. But last summer, I'm at the beach. And I see this gorgeous girl, like she was perfect, in a bikini and everything. She's waving at me. No, I've never seen this girl before in my life. I know there's no reason she should be waving at me, but I started to think, hey, maybe she recognizes me from all the fucking TV I've been on. So I go to wave back, and it was like slow motion from a movie. Right as my hand gets to here, where I'm now committed to the wave, I realize, oh, she's drowning.
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19: Oh, man, I gotta tell you, though, it's cool being a big guy. You know why? Because I have nothing but big friends, which is so cool, because when you have nothing but big friends, you never get into arguments, except one, and that is, who is the biggest? And I'm gonna let you guys know right now, there's only one way to settle this. We all get in a bus, and we go to Disney, and we get in a roller coaster, and whoever gets the least amount of clicks on the safety bar is the big one. And I don't care what theme park you go to in America, it's always the same girl who works on every single roller coaster. You know what I'm talking about, right?
20: Oh my God! Hi! Ladies and gentlemen, welcome to the magical world of Disney. My name's Liberty, and I'm so happy to be here. Oh my God! Shut up!
19: Then she breaks down the rules and regulations, turns around and sees us, right?
20: Ladies and gentlemen, please board to... Oh my God!
19: The guy in the control booth, he's like, damn!
20: I know, huh? Ladies and gentlemen, there's been a slight change of rules. Please board one at a time.
19: So my friend Mondo goes first, right? Gabriel, don't worry, bro, I'll go first.

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0: 1 hour later.
1: Ladies and gentlemen, this is Phil Stevens reporting live for Action News. We're standing here live in front of the magical world of Disney, where authorities believe two large Latinos did not make the loop.
0: And right next to him will be the guy from the other station, right? Aquí estamos vivo enfrente de Disneyland, los baratamente dos Latinos. Damn! Much love, New York.

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1: Always thinking about, man, prescription medication currently kills more people than car accidents. I know, it's horrible. People don't know how to dose. It's one pill for every two beers. Yeah, don't go with me on that one. I'm not a doctor. I know. Philip Seymour Hoffman makes one mistake and I gotta do a disclaimer every show. Did he not think that might go sideways on him? Because your judgment is always so good after that first bag of heroin, isn't it? Well, I'm just full of heroin right now. I could not have another ounce of heroin if I wanted it. I'm gonna put these 49 bags of heroin aside for later. Because I'm up to here with some heroin. Was he going to Costco? I mean, was it Kirkland heroin? That joke is just for members. Now, I understand how heinous that piece of material is. I know. And when I ever write something really, really heinous, I want to do some research on it, because although I'm an asshole, I want to be accurate. I found out that 10 bags of heroin is called a bindle, and 50 bags of heroin is called a brick. And here's a tip for everybody. If you're buying anything in brick form, except for bricks, cheese, heroin, cigarettes, dildos, it will kill you. I don't know where you get a brick of dildos. Costco, probably. They proved it. They know that cell phones, if you hold them against your head, right against your head, you leave 20 millimeters. But if you hold it against your head, it will cause brain damage eventually because it's microwaves pounding into your head. Dude, you hear that? Comedian says cell phones cause brain damage. I know, super, right? No, don't go, dude. It's cold outside. Keep talking. I want to heat up my head. Hey, let's time it. How long does it take to pop popcorn in my hat? They know it, man. The nuclear weapon, worst thing ever invented. They know it vaporizes everything when it goes off and leaves residue for 1,000 years. I know, we gotta keep making them, though. Why? Well, because we might want to destroy everything and screw it up for 1,000 years, because that'll show them.
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3: Well, we've had a couple good years, and I've been able to give back to some of the people who helped me out when I first started in this business. One of them was my dad, man. When I went to my dad and said, I want to be a comedian, he never said, oh, Lord, where we go wrong. You know, he was like, hey, if that's your dream, Bill, go for it. And so this year I bought him satellite TV, that little DSS dish. And I took it home, and we're watching the installer put it up on the roof, and his neighbors were all sitting right there, you know. And one of the neighbors goes, hey, man, is that satellite TV? I said, no, it's a bird bath for really big birds.

0: gadgets on his boat. 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And my buddy, without missing a beat, goes, "No, battery on the Bronco's dead. Thought I'd push it to work with the boat."
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0: Do y'all remember trash can punch parties? Where they put every liquor in the cabinet in a trash can, and then they add grape juice to it so it looks good when it comes back up. When my wife and I first got married, we went to one of those parties, and I had a little bit too much to drink to the point I woke up in front of the toilet, you know, driving the bus. And I'll never forget my wife walking in the bathroom, and she goes, "Are you getting sick?" And I said, "No, just want to see what the dog likes so much about this water."
1: Here's your sign.
0: My wife and I went over to some friends of our house not too long ago to watch TV with them. Something about the Pope came on TV. He was driving around his little Pope mobile, you know. And my friend's wife, out of the clear blue, goes, "You know, I've seen the Pope travel all over the world, but I've never seen his wife." I said, "That's because she's home watching their kids."
1: Here's your sign.
0: I was cooking dinner the other night. I had a chicken in the pan. I'm turning the oven on. My wife goes, "You gonna bake that chicken?" "Nope, gonna cremate it and scatter its ashes all over Colonel Sanders' grave."
1: Here's your sign.
0: And I found out, folks, that nobody's immune from it, not even me. 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Guy's parked right next to me, standing there with a coat hanger in his window. And I could not stop myself. I said, "You lock your keys in your car?" And he goes, "No, just wash it. Gonna hang it up to dry."
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5: There's old people that kick ass. Like that old guy that married Anna Nicole Smith. What a fucking man that is. He's from Houston, J. Howard Marshall. God bless that man. See, when that came out, when that went down, so many women thought that was so terrible. Like, "Oh my God, that's so sad because she doesn't even love him." I'm like, "Don't you think he fucking knows?" The guy's 90 years old. He made like $1 billion from scratch. Chances are he's a tad crafty. Like, no, he's old. He's like a baby. That fucking guy knows what's up. I mean, how do you want him to die? The guy's in a wheelchair. He can't even wipe his own ass anymore. He's like fading in and out of consciousness. How do you want him to die? You want him to close the shade, sing me Bible songs? Fuck that shit! Went out and got himself a big, fat Kentucky Fried hooker. That's the way you go. The whole family, like vultures, surrounded him, hoping to give him advice. Like, "Father, if you just invest in..." I know what I'm doing. Shut the fuck up. Just wheel me up here. Wheel me over yonder. The big girl. Oh, Nicole. Anna Nicole. Oh, you wildly overfed Texas flower. Come over here for a moment. Listen here, sweet petunia. Seeing as how your modeling career's in the crapper and your ass has grown to the size of a small couch, I got a proposition for you. Hey, you shut the fuck up, Junior. I know what I'm doing. I'm a grown man. Listen here, I'm gonna cut to the chase. Lick my balls, I give you everything I got. What do you say there, baby? I got a lot of money, but not a whole lot of time. Just give me a hair and don't look me in the eyes, because that shit throws me off. Clear the room! Clear the room! The whole family, they're coming in cock-blocking. You're like, "Father, can't you see she doesn't love you? She's only doing this to get to your money." 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

0: Captain Obvious. 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That I'm bald, that I'm 90, or that I've been shitting into a bag for the past 14 years? You freeloading cocksucker interrupting my erection? You come in here again, I'll have your dick stapled to your forehead, a flaming pineapple shoved up your ass. I killed Kennedy, motherfucker. 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What? No, I don't pay no attention to my children. I was drinking back when I had them. These all partially retarded. Lick them balls. That's where the money at, honey. Get these doctors out of here. What are you, a fucking magician? You bringing me back, cocksucker? I'm 90 years old. I want to meet the good Lord with a smile on my face. Where's that fat hooker? Hey! Anna Nicole! Oh, come on, baby. I see you out there in the hallway. Who the fuck else is wearing a size 52 red sequin dress? Get your fat, tacky ass in here and lick my balls. I only got about 35 minutes left.
1: Jay Howard, you know I would love nothing and to be with you right here and now. But see, visiting hours are between 9 and 11. And right now, it's a cold in the water.
0: This just in. I just purchased the hospital. New rules. Lick my balls 24 hours a day. And you the only one on staff.
1: But I can't do it right now. Your whole family's here.
0: They're going to help. Junior, you useless cocksucker. You get over here and be of good for once in your life. I want you to pick up her skirt so I can see her pussy in the mirror while she licks my balls. And I want you to bring your oversized ass over this way so I can spank you with my good hand. Get me a couple of warm-up strokes in here. Life is good. Life is good. Oh, yes, sir.
1: Jay Howard, I will not let you disrespect me like this. You know, I used to be a model for Guess.
0: Well, guess what? That was then, and this is now. You got fat and I'm fucking rich. Lick my balls! I will not be denied. I swear to Christ, I'll cut y'all all out.
1: Where's my accountant? I feel myself fading. I want to purchase some things.
0: I want me a fire truck filled with circus freaks and dancing naked ladies with rockets shooting out of the assholes and ponies. I've always loved ponies.
1: Oh, Lord, this is it. Oh, I'm going down a dark tunnel. Oh, there's a light at the end of the tunnel. Oh, and I see angels, and I hear beautiful music. And oh, I believe it's time.
0: For a rim job! I'm not dead yet! Lick that ass so you don't get that cash! I want you to dunk your tongue into my keister like a thirsty Rottweiler drinking out of a toilet bowl. Or the last breath out of my body be a fart you suck out of my asshole. And then you can have the house. That's a fucking man. That's where you go, man. What, are you gonna fucking live forever? You're not. I'm gonna be dead someday. Fuck it. That's the way you die. Don't be calling Kevorkian like a big pussy. And watch that HBO special. I just wanted to die with dignity. Ah, shut up. You know you're dying. We're all going to die. But you're absolutely positive. You got no time left. Why don't you fucking make a little splash? You know what I'm saying? How short-sighted are you? Piss a couple of people off. Make them remember you. Let me tell you something. If I had a big fucking football-sized tumor in my head, Kevorkian's the last place I'm going. First place I'm going is Whataburger, all right? I'm going to have about 12 double cheeseburgers and about 5 gallons of hot black coffee, and I'm going to fucking hold it in as long as I can. Get me to a nice public white shag carpeted place. What is that guy doing? Right when I can't take it anymore, that's when the gun goes in the mouth. Boom! Blah! Nothing but shit and brains everywhere. I want dudes quitting their job cleaning up after me. That's some poor immigrant dry heaving pushing a mop going. Yo, fuck these homes. I go back to my country and play soccer. This is bullshit. Of course he did it on purpose.
1: That's not an accident. That is on purpose.
0: Hey, can I get another beer?
1: Can I get another Budweiser, one of the lovely waitstaff?
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3: I heard a woman one time, she goes, sorry I'm late everybody, but I had to give my baby tummy time and it takes an hour. So I was like, what's tummy time? She goes, don't you have two kids? And I was like, yeah. And she goes, you don't know what tummy time is? No. Because I didn't read books. I guess tummy time is when you lay the baby on the tummy for an hour so it develops its back muscles. And she goes, he needs it. Okay, he needs it. And I was like, well, bullshit. Because I didn't have tummy time, and look what I can do. That's like all back muscle and core. Lift him. Have you ever seen a grown man crawling around? You're like, oh, no tummy time, huh? Mm. Sucks, man. Sucks. I didn't give my kids tummy time. You know what I did? I laid them on their back. When they wanted to roll over on their stomach, they fucking figured it out. That way, I'm never going to live with a 10-year-old that goes, Dad, come roll me over. I'm not doing that shit. I got stuff going on. We're done evolving as human beings, that's a fact. We're never going to get better because of people that read books and have tummy time. We're not. There's too much safety with that, right? When we were in caves, the dumb kids would wander off and they'd fall off cliffs. And we needed that to happen to get all the dumb people out of the way so we could get out of the caves. But now dumb people are thriving. Because parents that read books don't let their kids fall off cliffs anymore. If a little kid wanders off now next to a cliff, they're wearing a backpack that looks like a monkey attached to a leash. And the mom is like, get away from the cliff! Get away from the cliff! But you're fucking with science. You gotta let that kid go. That's on you as a parent. It's a hard choice to make. But let me tell you something. If you have a kid that's walking on ground and then there's no more ground and they want to keep walking, we don't need that little fucker on our team. That's a fact. That's natural selection, Jack. I just made adults clap at the thought of dumb kids dying. Do you understand how important I feel right now? I feel pretty good. I feel like I could probably make you guys go up to the roof with me and jump. Some of you probably have dumb kids at home. And for humanity, you're going to need to let them go. And that's hard for me to tell you. The good news is you get to have lots of sex to try to have a smarter kid. I'm just going to ask politely that you try harder this time. Maybe take your pants all the way off. Because when dumb kids are alive, they get older and they have sex with other dumb people and then they have dumb babies and USA, USA. Of course there's a Walmart in every town. Dipshit didn't fall off the cliff. Now he likes to do all his shopping in one spot for the race.
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7: Breakdown in social etiquette in this country. It's time we start calling some people out on their bullshit. All right? Apparently there have been some bad parents, and now it's up to us as the herd to start checking people. I'm talking hockey style, into the boards, checking people. Like if you ever try to get out of an elevator, but you can't because some asshole's trying to get in it, just, what the fuck is wrong with you? Where's your mother? Put her on the phone. I have some shit to say. Right? Because she fucked up on the elevator thing. That's basic. That's a basic rule, and she missed it. It's number 3 on the list. Right? Look both ways before you cross the road. Something else. Let people out of an elevator before you get in it. And it'd be one thing if it was a toddler, right? Like, oh, hey, buddy, is this your first day on an elevator? But no, I was in Vegas with some grandma that gambles too much, been using elevators since people ran them. Should fucking know better, all right? And I respect my elders, but my elders need to respect physics. I'm standing where you want to stand, Grandma. Do you have a teleporter? No? Then maybe you should back the fuck up for a second. There's only one way off this thing, and you're blocking it, so. If I hold the door open for you, say thank you. I don't know who the fuck you think you are. You're not. All right? I don't have to worry about it with another man. I hold the door open for another man. We have to say shit to each other just to make sure we're not hitting on one another. Here you go, man. Thanks. I'm going to go in here and watch some football, build an engine. All right. If I hold the door open for a beautiful lady, she doesn't say anything. It irks me. But I let it go. It's not because she's pretty, directly. It's just that I know that not every man holds a door open for a pretty lady for the reasons that they should. A lot of times, a man only holds a door open for a pretty lady because he wants to say something he thinks is clever, but is in fact creepy.
8: You smell good.
7: I know at first glance I'm not the most reputable looking character on the face of the planet. So if I hold the door open for a beautiful lady, she doesn't say anything, I let it go. But when an ugly chick does it, I want to fucking hit her in the head with the door. I want to put another dent in that ugly ass face of hers. Because I know not everyone does it for you ugly chicks. And I do it for you just to help you feel a little bit better about yourself. And you blow by me like I work at the Marriott. Are you shitting me? That's why you're ugly. All right, that shit starts on the inside. If you're ugly and have a bad attitude, what the fuck are you offering people? At least I'm funny.
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8: I know what I'm talking about. Ladies, I know what you guys are thinking. You're like, whatever. Men, you do the same thing too. Y'all get an attitude with us when we go out. I'm gonna tell you something, ladies. We don't really give a fuck. Hey, let me tell you why. Listen, okay? Listen, we don't. It's all an act, okay? If you guys could see how much fun we have when you leave the house and we're alone, there's so much fun stuff that happens. You'll never know about this stuff. It's just a good time. We gotta put on that show so you feel like we care. It's all a show.
10: Babe, no, come on, babe. Babe, please, every night with them, come on. Spend time with me, your man, and the bitch is gone. Yeah, yeah. I'm by myself. What? I'm by myself. What I'm gonna do? What I'm gonna do? I'ma beat my dick. I'ma beat my dick. I'ma get it. I'ma get it. With a laptop at, with a laptop at. I'ma get it. I'ma get it.
8: That's what we do. As soon as you leave, there's so much filth that goes down. If you don't believe me, ladies, next time you leave the house, come back in 5 minutes. Bet you catch him doing some nasty shit. Bet money you catch him. As soon as you leave out, you come back in. Hey, God. Thought you said you was going to work. God damn it. You got somebody with you. Is somebody with you? Wait a minute. Let me clean up. Let me blow these candles out. God damn it. I thought you were going to be gone all day. Set up an evening for myself. You're going to come back all fast. Why didn't you ring a bell? You don't ring bells? You just going to use a key because you live here. You are something else. Something else. I know what I'm talking about. See, but ladies, I'm gonna be honest with you. I understand you guys. I really do. I understand you guys. Your biggest fear is not being fun. You don't ever want your man to think that you're not fun. That's why you're always looking for validation. Always. You're always looking for validation. Babe, I'm fun, right? Huh? Babe, look, remember, right? Remember that time? Remember, jump shot. Remember I was like, in your face. Michael Jordan, remember? No? See, that's why, man, we try to make you feel fun. That's why we listen to your stories. To be honest, I can't stand when women tell stories. I hate it. It makes my balls itch. I hate it. I swear to you, man, it's just a bunch of words with no plot, no middle, no ending. And it's always angry. Why are all your stories so angry? Everything about work is mean. How come nothing good ever happens at work? It's always bad. Babe, let me tell you about this bitch, Sabrina, at the office today. Okay, first of all, she comes in the office with white stockings on and black shoes. Excuse me, bitch, Labor Day is over. Huh? Excuse me. Boop. Thank you. Backspace, delete that. Then y'all start talking about problems going on in the office. We don't fucking know. Let me tell you what she did, babe. She come to me talking about, can you go print this out the fax machine? No, I am an executive administrative assistant, not your assistant. We gotta act like we know what's going on. What? She told you to print it out the fax machine. No, she didn't. That bitch is crazy. Not my baby. Thank you. Then y'all turn into the computers. Thank you. I told the bitch, boop, backspace. No, LOL, RTO, FMAO. Thank you. Delete that. MTFO, MOFOHS. What the fuck did you just say? Get the fuck out of my face is what I said. We can't curse in the office, baby. Okay. I don't understand you guys. I love you, but I don't understand you. But as men, we have to. And I'm not going to lie, we're not perfect. Men, we are not perfect. I know I'm not perfect. See, but the reason why we're not perfect, ladies, you got a little to do with that. You put men on too high of a pedestal. Whatever pedestal you have us on, take us off. It's too high. We're never going to meet your expectations. Take us off. I'm serious. Here's the thing about men. Once you realize we do dumb shit, we're dumb sometimes. We're going to fuck up. That's our nature as a man. Once you guys realize that, we'll get along so much better. If you don't believe me that men do dumb shit and don't realize it, listen to them. Listen to the answers we give you when we do dumb shit. You ever hear how dumb my answers are when we do dumb shit? So you just gonna sit down there at the pool with all them naked bitches? I thought it was cool. Ain't nobody said nothing. I couldn't. I'm waiting on you. I'm waiting on you to come down. This right here is the national dumb nigga stance. Whenever your man, whenever he get bow-legged and touch his face, I'm waiting on everybody else. I'm thinking everybody gonna eat the chips. What? What are you talking about, man? I know I'm not perfect. I know I do dumb shit. I do. I can admit that. I've never done crazy stuff. Like, I ain't never put my hands on my lady. I ain't never went that far. I plucked her one time. I did do that. Right in the forehead. She was solid. It just jumped out my body. I don't know where it came from. She was driving. I was like, bitch, you think it's a game? You would have thought I hit her in the head with a bat. She was, woo! Woo! Yeah, I was scared. I thought I was going to jail.
11: Hey, I'm sorry. Get your pluck back. Here, get it. Pluck me back. Let's be even. Come on, pluck me back. I just want to be even. Please, please, can you please pluck me back?
8: That's just me being honest. Certain things that I'm not good at. I'm not a good storm outer, people. I can admit that. For those who do not know what storming out is, that's when you leave the house angry. I'm sick of this. I'm gone. Slam the door. Boom. Purpose of storming out is to leave the illusion in your lady's head that you're never coming back. When you slam the door, she's supposed to break down. As soon as you slam the door, I'm gone. Boom. She breaks down. This is my impression of women breaking down. No, oh my God, no, please, don't. No, no, no, don't do this to me. No, every time I do this, you do this. No, no, I don't want to. I hate when women cry and try to talk. I can't stand that shit.
11: I don't want to do that. I'm trying to do nothing.
8: I look like the first slave to ever walk.
11: I don't want to do nothing. I'm just trying to get it right.
8: It's too much.
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13: If I'm trying to say something important to somebody, I'll start the sentence with something like, look, I'm being serious, you know? Or I'll say like, listen, if it's even more important. Listen, I have to tell you something, you know? If it's really important, I'll say, smell. I have to go home. That smell is me. I've had an accident. Okay? Smell. Goodbye. One of the hardest compliments to give is nice face. Hey, nice face. Fuck you. Okay. Like your face, but I guess I can't say that. If you say something trivial, but you say your age before it, then it suddenly sounds very important. I'm 43 years old. I want a sandwich. Give the man a sandwich. He said his age. This is important. But if you say your age after the thing, you just sound like a moron. I want a sandwich. I'm 43 years old. We got an idiot up here who wants a sandwich. It's a middle-aged dummy. You want to give him a sandwich or not? I saw a dog wearing a sweater. I thought that looked ridiculous. Because dogs don't have arms. If you're going to put clothes on a dog, try like 2 pairs of pants. 2 little pairs of skinny jeans. Collie walking by. Hey, that dog plays bass. Halloween's my favorite holiday because you don't have to celebrate it with your family. What are you doing for Halloween? I gotta fly back east and go trick-or-treating with my parents. And you know they got a divorce, so I gotta bring two different costumes this year. Yeah, it sucks. I think one of the great things about being in love is that you can end a conversation by saying how you feel about the other person. You know? Like, I gotta go. Okay, bye. I love you. But you can't do that any other time before that in a relationship. Like, okay, I gotta go. I think I just wanna hook up with you a couple more times and I'm gonna break up with you. It's a real threshold right there. That's what I'm trying to say. Strobe lights cause seizures in some people, and we still have strobe lights. How did that work out? Look, I know you might swallow your tongue, but these Guidos need to party. Get your priorities straight. I understand you might choke on your own saliva, but this guy's not that good at doing the robot, and he's on a first date, so he needs to look better at it, so suck it up. It's hard to know what's gay in life, like boxing. That's two guys fighting over a belt. That seems pretty gay to me. In their underwear, I mean, come on. How long has the word anniversary been around? That seems like something we should be keeping track of. And celebrating. Maybe every year, I don't know.
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15: Also, I'd like to welcome a few groups that we have here in the audience tonight. Perhaps you'd let us know where you're sitting. The Child Pornographers Association. God bless you. Wonderful work you're doing. The United Syphilis Victims. Many of the same people. The Dirty Rotten Pricks of America. That's a proud organization. And we always have quite a turnout when I'm in town. The Women Who'll Sleep With Anyone. Well, not quite as many of them as I was hoping for. Those of you girls who did show up, don't forget cast party after the show. Now, I'd also like to welcome, we have some people here tonight from some of the local homes in the area. When I say homes, I mean those kind of places where some of us, let's face it, have to be kept. The home for those who no longer feel fine and dandy. The home for those who felt all right about a year ago. And the home for those who gave a shit up until yesterday morning. And apparently we also have some people here tonight from the Center for the Visually Unpleasant. Try not to look directly at those people. Unless you're equipped with the special safety glasses. Now, the only reason I mention those groups, the only reason I mention those groups is because those are a few of the charities that I've been working for lately. I like to mention the charities I'm interested in right here at the beginning of the show. As you know, a lot of entertainers, a lot of people in show business, they want you to know the good works they're doing. And hey, I'm no different from the others. But unfortunately for me, most of the really big charitable organizations are already spoken for. In fact, between Danny Thomas and Jerry Lewis, about 80% of the things that make you limp or tremble are taken. What it amounts to is that most of the really neat diseases are gone. So I'm forced to deal with some of the smaller organizations, such as the Salvation Navy. That's a good outfit. It's hard to get people to join, though nobody really wants to sit in a rowboat with a bass drum in his lap. I'm also working for Ill Will Industries. You've heard of Goodwill. This is Ill Will. It's a little different. You give them brand new items, and they break them and sell them to poor people. I'm also helping the good people at Big Brother-in-Law. Well, that's for married people who don't have a brother-in-law but really want one. And they send a man over to your house who has 2 days' growth and no job, and he sleeps on your couch for about a year. I see some of you have been helped by that program. I'm also promoting a rather novel idea, quarter of the way houses. Well, these are for people who can't make it in a halfway house. Some folks need more realistic goals, don't they? And I'm doing everything I can, as all Americans should, to help fight post-Grenada stress syndrome. Apparently, some of these guys are starting to have flashbacks already. They wake up in the middle of the night and they see a medical student standing on a beach with a suitcase and they fucking flip out.
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3: So I'm very tall. I'm 6 foot six. Yeah, it's nothing to applaud for. It's just genetic. I don't mind when people ask me how tall I am. That doesn't bother me at all. What I don't like, they usually have follow-up questions. How tall are your parents? How tall am I? What are you doing, a project? And that's also where it gets weird, because my parents are not tall. My dad is 5'7". My mom is 5'3". And people find that out, they always say the same thing. I always say, how tall is the milkman? Milkman, that's funny. Yeah, milkman. Really? Milkman? What year is this? Anybody here had dairy delivered in the past 60 years? No? No, but I appreciate you questioning my mom's fidelity. Yeah. Thanks for calling my mom a whore. That's a charming icebreaker. Thank you very much. At this point, I just go along with them. I'm like, yeah, my mom was with the milkman. What are you going to do? That's her thing. Yeah. Yeah, she only dates guys with occupations that no longer exist. Yeah, that's her thing. Yeah. She dated the milkman for a while. Before that, she was involved with the cobbler for a piece, the chimney sweep, chim-chim-cheroo, the town crier, hear ye, hear ye. She dated the blacksmith for a fortnight, just a fortnight. She even dated the muffin man. Do you know the muffin man? Yes.
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11: Don't put stickers on your car. Despite what you think they say, no, they read, I'm poor. No one cares who you cheer for or what you believe in. Just drive a little faster. And God forbid if you lost a loved one and you think the best way to memorialize him is by turning your Honda Civic into a moving tribute. Don't. Because the only thing that makes me want to do is T-bone you so you and Junebug can finally be together again. Like my morning commute isn't depressing enough. Now I'm stuck behind you and your word problem, trying to figure out how old this shithead was in the first place. There's not enough information. I gotta pull up next to you. Was he a Gemini by chance? 15, too soon. Speed it up. Some of us aren't dead. Don't text and drive. It's the law. Yeah, way to fast track the big issues in this country. Do you know what you are allowed to do? Write a letter longhand while driving. Completely legal. I would argue just as dangerous, if not more. Do I have to be a martyr for this issue? I'll do it. Get on the freeway, like, dear grandma, it's been a while. Winter is coming. Kill a couple dozen people, like, oh no, we should make writing letters illegal too. Can't we use common sense? No, we have to spend millions of taxpayer dollars passing laws. Have you seen the campaign to stop texting and driving where they show you real final text? Be right. Like, was it worth it? I don't know. Were you trying to get laid at 3 a.m? I'm not going to judge you. Maybe it was. Maybe you finally had sex with that one person you've been chasing your entire life and you can't wait to text your buddy. You're never going to believe who I... And then boom. Congratulations, you went out on top. Yeah, I promise you life wasn't going to get better after that moment. Best case scenario, 6 months from now, you're sending her text. Yeah, Thai food's fine, whatever. You can't text and drive, but you can have a three-course Taco Bell meal in your lap at 2 a.m. Everyone knows you're drunk as shit. You ought to be arrested as soon as you place the order. No, I'm sorry, we're gonna need you to step out of the car. There's no such thing as a gordita wrapped inside yet another gordita. There will be.
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16: Ecstasy. I had a bad trip on ecstasy one time. Ecstasy is not a good drug to do alone either. I found that out the hard way. Have you done ecstasy? The first time I worked Anchorage was the first time I worked. I did ecstasy, and I was working there on my birthday. Someone gave this to me as a birthday present. He said, "Try this." I said, "What is it?" They said, "Well, Doug, it's illegal." So I did it. I go, "Yeah, and it'll make you really horny." Would you rotten son of a bitch? Would you do that to me? I got horny down pat, man. I don't need narcotics to enhance it. I got horny, right? And this is my birthday present. Thank you. You would have bought Anne Frank a drum set, you psychotic. This is the last thing in the world I need. It's Alaska. It's like eight guys to every woman as it is. No one will fucking even talk to me. I did shit to myself that night I have never done to a woman. I'm not kidding. The maid came in the next morning. My whole room is soaked down in cooking oil. There's a porno going. There's a melon with a hole drilled in it. What do you use that for? I had a little luau. I just can't take the beating anymore, man. And I fucking,
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20: I had catastrophic diarrhea this morning. And I just found out that not everybody does. Here's how I found out. We moved. My wife and I moved to a new place. And the new place, the living room couch, is closer to that bathroom than it was in the old place. So the second day we're there, I go in there, I do my thing. When I walk out, my wife is no longer sitting on the couch. She's now standing, holding car keys. And she goes, "Do you need to go to the hospital?" And I go, "For what?" She goes, "For what just happened in there?" And I go, "What just happened in there?" She goes, "Is that normal for you?" And I was like, I don't even remember what happened, so I guess so. She goes, Jesus, how often do you shit like that? And I was like, every day. She goes, oh my God, is there blood in there? There could be, I don't know. 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She goes, you don't look at it? 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
23: I do try and eat healthy, though. I am a vegetarian, not a strict vegetarian. I eat beef and pork. And chicken. But not fish, because that's disgusting. How can you tell when fish goes bad? It smells like fish either way. Oh, this smells like a dumpster. Let's eat it. I can't believe we're still serving fish with the heads on there. What are we, barbarians? I always feel like the eyes looking at me. You don't mind if I watch while you eat my body, do you? Don't be distracted if a little tear comes out. You can just tell yourself it's butter. What if a fish was here? I love when vegetarians try and impress you. They're like, I haven't had meat in 5 years. I haven't had a banana in a month. You don't see me bragging about it, because I'm not a food bragger. Do you know what they do to those chickens? No, but it's delicious. If you could get me the recipe, that'd be delightful. You ever eat McDonald's in front of a vegetarian? They look at you like you're barbecuing a baby. Oh my God, you're eating that? Yeah, and I'm not gonna digest it for a decade. Some vegetarians won't eat meat, but they'll eat seafood. You know what can survive in salt water? Monsters. Look at a squid. Tell me that's not a monster. But I like calamari. You could deep fry a rubber hose, it would taste good. You know, with a little cocktail sauce, this is good hose. That's silly. My niece is 9 years old. She informed me she's a vegetarian. I would have loved to have pulled out when I was a kid. Oh, no thanks, Dad. I'm a vegetarian. No son of mine's gay. Eat your meat, pussy.
24: His dad sounds scary. He's scary.
25: The impact of a meal goes well beyond feeding our bodies. 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Like Marta.
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25: And Alex.
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31: Yeah, that's my advice, man. Don't wear, if you're thinking about getting married, don't wear the wedding ring. This, yeah, seriously, don't. This is not just a ring of gold in a circle that symbolizes the eternity and the promise you made, and now Jesus is watching, so you can't go anywhere. This is a global tracking system. It's a lie detector test. It's a jacked up version of OnStar. I don't know how it works, but it works. I'm pretty sure it's magic. We had to spend forever looking for our rings, you know? My wife's like, they're not in here. We gotta go, we gotta go, we gotta find another place. I'm not gonna find them in here, we gotta go. I'm like, how do you know? And she's like, it'll sing to me. The ring will sing and my soul will hear it and sing back and it'll be a blessed union and what? When did you turn into Harry Potter, honey? What the hell is going on? But my ring is definitely magic. I swear, mine has so much, yeah, it has so much magic in it. I'm pretty sure my wife, when we bought the ring, she took them home and put them on the counter and then turned off all the lights and lit a bunch of candles and killed a goat and sprayed blood around in a pattern and then started speaking in backwards Latin. You know, Istus, Istus, Dominus, Hastus, Istus, Sifus, blowjobs, no more, no more blowjobs. Put it on. Put it on, boy. My ring has so much magic in it. My ring works like the ring from Lord of the Rings. I'm not kidding. I put mine on and bloop, I'm invisible to hot chicks. It's like I'm not even in the room. And they're all like, Mr. Frodo, Mr. Frodo, where did he go? He was here a moment ago and I was going to bang him right proper. And when I'm wearing the ring, my life is ruled by this evil eye that sees everything I do and must be obeyed. And I can't make a decision by myself, right? I'll be in the car, you know, alone, just like, let's go to the strip club and look at the naked ladies. No, no, we mustn't do that. We mustn't do that. But we likes the breastises in our faces, we do. The big one, slappity, babbity, babbity, slappity. No, no, she'll find out. She'll see us. She'll know. She'll smell the baby powder. Home! Home! Yeah. My wife's always saying, you've changed. You've changed. And yeah, yeah, everybody's changed. Mm-hmm. The ring changes you. Right? Changes everything. I know as soon as she put on hers, she developed TMJ. Yeah. That whole blowjobs, no more, no more, that's for real. As soon as a woman puts on a ring, she develops TMJ. And TMJ is the fake jaw disease that women invented to stop blowing guys. Yeah, women rule the planet, and twice a year, I'm sorry, ladies, I'm outing you. Twice a year, you have secret meetings on how to effectively rule the planet. And a couple years ago, at the meeting, the woman was like, okay, ladies, we have an agenda. We need a way to stop sucking dick. Who's got any ideas? Yes, yes, Bernice. TMJ, fake jaw disease, awesome! Give her a Louis Vuitton bag. She's the new treasurer. It's great that you have an excuse, because now, oh, my wife got it right away. Right after she put on the rings. Oh, my, something's wrong, oh. So now she's like, I wish I could blow you, I wish I could, but my jaw, I can't, I can't. There's a doctor's note. He signed it and everything. You can look at it. Yeah, I miss it. I'd do it right now. Oh, but TMJ, what are you going to do?
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8: I'm scared. I mean, you know, I'm a dad. I don't really know what I'm doing yet. You know, I try to emulate with some of the stuff that my dad did, but his discipline method was different. He just wanted our attention right away. Like, he had a whistle, that dad whistle. You know that dad whistle, the one where they would stick those two sausage-link fingers in their mouth and just at a high-pitched whistle? Does anyone here have it? If you can, but no. It's like a, yes! Who did that? Oh, my God! Oh, my God! That's the whistle that you'd be outside playing with your friends. You would hear that whistle, and you'd be like, I gotta go, guys. I gotta get the fuck out of here. I don't know where my dad is, but he's pissed. This is not good news. I'll see you guys at graduation, all right? Just save me a seat. I don't have that dad whistle. I don't have it. This is my dad whistle. This is what I have. That's it. Every time I do this bit, I look like I'm blowing a hummingbird. I'm like... That's it. What am I going to do with that? How am I ever going to discipline my boys? I'm going to come out of my house. Where are my boys? They're going to be playing with their friends. One of them's going to hear it. Like, what's that? I'm like, oh, that's my gay dad. He's pissed. We got to get out of here. Where are my boys? I want to get froyo. My four-year-old the other day, he looks at me, this little son of a bitch. He looks at me and he's like, hey, you're not the boss of me. I was like, what did you say? He's like, you're not the boss of me. And I was like, oh, yes, I am the boss of you. You are the only thing in my life that I'm the boss of. Everything else in my world tells me what to do. My asshole before has been like, time to get out of here, and I gotta listen to him. But you, I'm the CEO of you, bitch. That's good. I remember butting heads with my dad. The first big argument we ever got into, I was about 8 years old, and at that point in my life, I thought I owned my room. You know, because your parents start to let you put posters on the wall, and you're eight, and you've pissed your bed 1,000 times, so you mark your territory, your feet smell. It's your room. It feels like a safe place. You forget that your parents own the whole house. So my dad and I, we were in the living room, and I was up

0: I didn't see my dad. I just saw the screws from the hinges coming off the door. And this man took the whole door off the hinges. And when I saw him for a second, he was smiling. And he took the door downstairs and he sawed it in half. Not with a power saw. He was down there like Ryan Gosling in a romantic comedy, just sawing this door in half. Then he came back up and he screwed the bottom half on. So for the rest of my life, I had one of those little half swing doors like this. Yeah, I should have been selling cell phone cases and Snicker bars out of this little mall kiosk I was running. Every once in a while, he'd stick his head in. You like your room now, asshole? Yeah, try to jerk off. I got back him. I was 15. I sat there all day long. I should have punched the clock. I was there all day. He'd be walking by, like, oh, this is what you wanted, man. Consequences, bitch. You gotta pay that piper.
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5: My girlfriend is a Jewish woman, which is I did on purpose. That sounded creepy. I don't mean like, I got one. I mean like, I am not Jewish, but I've always really liked Jewish people. I just like them a lot. And I really like dating Jewish women. They're great. Because like, I think a lot of problems that people have in relationships are with communication, because guys don't know what women are thinking. And with Jewish women, you do not have to guess what they are thinking. They will tell you. Yeah, this is gonna get playfully anti-Semitic, so just allow it to go there. I'll get in trouble, you won't. I really do mean this though. I really admire that Jewish people, in my own personal experience, are very like upfront with their feelings. You know, they're very vocal about their thoughts and feelings, and I think that's really admirable. You know, I am Irish, and Irish people, they don't tell you a thing. Irish people keep it so bottled up. You know, like the plan with Irish people is like, I'll keep all my emotions right here, and then one day I'll die. Like in Ireland, it's like, your boy has died, and it's like, all right, bury the boy, do it, bury the boy. Bury the boy. Irish people don't want comfort. Look at a sweater made in Ireland. It's like a turtleneck made out of Brillo pads. I used to date Gentile women, and I dated this girl. She would just stare out the window all day long, and I'd be like, what's wrong? She'd be like, you wouldn't even understand if I told you. What the fuck am I supposed to do with that? My Jewish girlfriend, I don't have to guess what's wrong. She comes in the room, and she's like, my stomach hurts! And then we can move on from there. That's what I mean. She's very focused. She's very in the moment, you know? And that's a good thing in a significant other. She's very present. Jews don't daydream because folks are after them and they gotta stay sharp, you know what I mean? They have to be there. They haven't let their minds wander since Egypt. They just stay sharp. They go, who's that? Who are you? What's that? Put that down. What's that over there? Don't do that. I'm Irish, I keep things very bottled up, and I don't drink, which is not what you're supposed to do when you're Irish. I don't drink. I used to drink, and then I drank too much, and I had to stop. That surprises a lot of audiences, because I don't look like someone who used to do anything. I look like I was just sitting in a room in a chair eating saltines for like 28 years, and then I walked right out here. But I did. I used to drink a lot, and then I stopped. I don't know if anyone here is thinking about quitting drinking, but you need to know two things if you're thinking about quitting drinking. The first is that when you stop drinking and you still go to parties where people are drinking, they will have no idea what

0: to offer you. Like, once people start drinking for the night, they forget everything that isn't alcohol. Like, I'll show up at a party and they'll be like, hey, everybody, all right, we got Coronas in the fridge. And, oh, hey, Mulaney, would you like an old turnip that we found in a cabinet? Would that be good for you? Would you like that? I know you don't drink. Or my girlfriend left a NuvaRing in the fridge. Would you want that? Would that be good for you? I know you don't drink. Also, if you quit drinking, you're about to lose the best excuse you've ever had in your life, which is, I'm really sorry about last night. I was just so drunk. That is a get-out-of-jail-free card that you don't even realize you have until you lose it. I can't say that anymore. I can never be like, I'm really sorry about last night. I was just so drunk. Now I have to be like, I'm really sorry about last night. It's just that I'm mean and loud. It probably will happen again. Now, I quit drinking because I used to drink too much, and then I would black out, and I would ruin parties. Or so I'm told. When you do that enough, when you black out drinking and you do crazy things, you kind of become like Michael Jackson. Like, any story anyone says about you might be true, and even you don't know by the end. I saw an interview with Michael Jackson before he died, and they were like, is it true you bought the Elephant Man's bones? And he was like, I don't know, you know, because how could he keep track of that? So I would hear stories about myself. Here's a story I once heard about me. I guess I was 20, and I was at a party at someone's house, and I blacked out drinking, and someone came out of one of the rooms at this party holding like an old antique bottle with some liquid in it, and they said, hey, is this whiskey or perfume? And apparently, I grabbed it, drank all of it, and said, it's perfume. And it was.
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4: You wonder about our government spending money. You wonder who makes these decisions. Because Lewis and I have gone to Iraq and Afghanistan over and over. And we, oh, please, no, that's okay. That's very kind that you clap. Yeah, I don't even say that for applause, because really, I wouldn't go if I remembered the number and didn't pick up. It's just, I'm too Catholic, and I'm too guilty to say no. I can't lie like that. I'm a terrible liar. They would know I was lying. I just go. But Afghanistan, I mean, unbelievable. I don't even understand. You get there, you're like, what are we going for here? Because they it's a horrible, horrible place. It's freezing, which you would never think, because on the news, when you see the Taliban guys, they're always just in a sheet. They don't have like a, like wearing a parka and mittens and stuff. It looks like fall, and you wear your sheet wear, and you run around, and looks like fall. And I always thought that's why I would be a horrible terrorist, because I'm already prone to naps. And if you put me in a sheet all day, oh my God, forget it. I would never leave the cave. I would be the worst terrorist ever. I'd be like, yeah, I know everybody's really mad, but I'm just gonna guard the cave while you guys go to that. And I'm gonna take a nice nap in this thread count. Have you felt my thread count? And I have a pillow conveniently located on the top of my head. It's freezing. It's like 10 degrees in Afghanistan. And there's sand flying in your face at all times. I don't care what direction you look, there's sand flying in your face. So it doesn't even make sense in my Midwest mine. If sand's flying in my face, I should be in a swimming suit holding a multicolored alcoholic drink I forgot I loved. Like, rum, I love rum. I haven't had this since I vomited in high school. This is delicious. It's just, it's free, because my brother goes, how bad was it? I go, here's how bad it was, Pat. Here's what I want you to do. Go out into your garage, take off all your clothes, get into your walk-in freezer, and then every 15 minutes, I'm gonna come out there and throw sand in your face. Yeah. They flew us around in Black Hawk helicopters. The doors are open, people are shooting at you. You can see the ground, because that's how close you are to the ground, which is creepy. And at one point, it's very loud, you have these headphone things on, we flew over a bunch of camels just running around. And Lou goes, are those wild? I said, I don't know what you mean by that. But I don't see saddles on them. And I don't see tiny monkey jockeys, and I don't see a betting window, so I don't think we're at a camel track. Yes, I think they're wild. He goes, where are we? I don't know, but from what I can see, I'd say we'd flown to the Bible. And the Old Testament, Lou, the bad Bible, where shit's on fire for no reason. God is a lunatic. You're misbehaving. I'm throwing locusts at your heads. Blah, blah, blah. Not the New Testament, Lou. Not the fun Bible where there's wine and cheese parties and people are getting risen from the dead. Hey, I'm back. I'm back. I'm Lazarus. I was dead an hour ago. I don't understand what's happening. Where's the wine? I heard he's making wine somewhere. That guy. Love that guy.
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7: She's 9 years older than I am, which is exciting. I like being with an older woman. I know it's great, right? Aside from constantly worrying that she's going to pass away. I love her. I think it's the bee's knees, as she would say. You know what I mean? Sure, I don't get all the Andy Griffith references, but it is good. But so the real thing is, it's her being 9 years older doesn't bother me at all. The problem is that her friends are older, and I hate it. I don't like her friends. Not all of them, but most of them. And the main thing, I just don't hang out well. I get in trouble. I get warned like a baby. And I should. I'm bad. I'm not a good guy socially with these. They're fancy people. They're nice, you know. They went to nice colleges. I went to a community college. That's different. You'll learn how to act at a community college. One time we went to her friend's house, and she goes, don't do anything embarrassing. I was like, dude, that's rude. Until after the party, I was like, I'm sorry that I embarrassed you. We went to Thanksgiving at her friend's house. Before we go to her friend's house, she said, don't get into any arguments. Which sounds crazy to you, but she knows me, and she knows that I like to argue, especially with people I don't know. I think it's a nice icebreaker. It's a good way to talk to a stranger. just out of the blue. They're like, you know what I think about that? And I'm like, well, I disagree completely. Let's have a spirited conversation. Let's get to know each other. So she says, don't get in any arguments. I'm like, dude, it's Thanksgiving. I'm not going to argue on the day of our Lord. So we go into Thanksgiving dinner. I'm sitting across the table from a woman I've never met. I don't know this woman. The news is on in the background, which is a crazy, stupid idea. You shouldn't have the news on. The news is on, and there's a story about a pedophile that comes on. And this woman goes, pedophiles are the worst. No arguments here. They're the worst. I don't know why you needed to say that out loud. I don't think any of us were being like, you know who I like a lot? These pedophiles. So she says, pedophiles are the worst. Then she said, you know what? If I ever met a pedophile, I'd know that they were a pedophile as soon as I met them. And I go, no, you wouldn't. I don't care what kind of agreement we had in the car. That's not going to fly. That doesn't, you don't say that in front of me. You're a crazy person. So I said, no, you wouldn't. And then she goes, I'm very good at reading people. I'm a great judge of character. And I go, what you're describing is a superpower. And if you had it, we would just have you meet all the people and eliminate a huge problem in society. You just go down the line. No, no, no, yes, lock them up! So I made a great point. Then my girlfriend grabbed my leg and squeezed it tight like we were on a plane experiencing turbulence. And I knew that she meant, you have to win this argument. Oh, I got this. I got this good. So I won the argument, and I found out our nonverbal communication isn't as good as I thought it was.

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2: Do you think it's weird that at 49 years old, one of my testicles is just a little bit bigger than the other two? Back 3 weeks ago, I did a run that was, I live in Atlanta, and I did the Tonight Show on Wednesday night, and then I did Billings on Thursday, and my manager sold it to me on sort of it's a good routing, you know, part of that Atlanta, LA, Billings run that encompasses the entire United States. And on Friday night, I was in Anchorage, Alaska, which is real handy, and someplace you really want to see in February. If you get a chance. And then on Saturday night, I'm in Fairbanks, Alaska, and my manager's prediction that there wouldn't be a lot of snow in Fairbanks in February was off by about 7.5 frickin' feet. The most boring town I've ever been to in my life. Sorry if you're from there. It is a bore hole. And I was stranded there for 3 days. Count them, one. Tick. Talk. Tick. Stranded there with the Eskimo people. Not a great looking group of folks. And I mentioned that on stage and they got pissed off. And I didn't see why they got so mad. I didn't insinuate that they had no character. I mentioned that they weren't attractive. I thought they knew. Apparently, I let some big cat out of the bag. Have you seen their teeth? They could make keys. You don't have to be in Fairbanks very long before you figure out what that nose rubbing deal's all about. I'm good. Anyway, I got this scathing letter from the head Eskimo, Frosty, or whatever his name was. And halfway through the letter, he said he would have me know that the Inuit tribe is one of the purest races on the planet. And I'm like, that's kind of what I'm talking about. Nobody will have sex with these people. And then later in the letter, it said there are less Inuits every year, which I guess means it's getting to where they won't even have sex with each other. Somebody suggested that I watch a movie on the way to Alaska, and I did, and it was called The Grizzly Man. And you can go rent this film or buy it. It's worth the watch. It's very entertaining. This guy, a ne'er-do-well, out-of-work actor, tries to reinvent himself as a filmmaker, and he moves into grizzly country in Alaska and shoots this amazing footage, which was later compiled by Werner Herzog and made into this movie. But halfway through the movie, he snaps and believes he has become at one with the grizzly bears. And not only do grizzly bears, he says in this film, have the capacity for intellect, they have the capacity for sympathy, and then one of them eats him. Funniest film I've ever seen in my life. I laughed till I thought I was going to throw up. The bear ate him. That's rich. And I just thought it would be funny if at any point in this guy's life, his father, like my father, ever said, you're never going to be shit. Well, you're wrong, Papa. Tomorrow morning, when this bear pushes me through his bowels, I'm going to become a steaming pile of bear shit. I hope you're proud, Daddy. You have no idea what I've been through to make your dreams come true. I had to be digested. Do you know what that's like, Daddy? I suppose you don't.
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5: Now, lesson numero dos. Make love. A lot of you couples got together and you had sex. Wow, what an impression you made, guys. This goes there. Squirt! Gentlemen, incorrect. When... When you make love to a woman for the first time, guys, you let her know you might have been with guys before me, you may be with some after. You will never forget tonight. Take the girl out, wine her, dine her, bring it on back to the casa, work it in the bedroom. Let's start there. Don't call it your bedroom, because every guy calls it his bedroom. And guess what? You ain't every guy. I call mine the Shire. Now she's in a fantasy zone exploding volcanoes. Maybe there's a ring in there. Who knows what's going on? It's the Shire. It's exciting. Where do you sleep at night?
6: What's that?
5: Where do you sleep at night? Did you not hear me with this microphone? Come on, Quicksilver.
6: Bed.
5: My bedroom. Wow, somebody take a girl's pulse. That sounds hot. Tornado Alley. What's your name? Vincent. Where do you sleep at night? The jungle. It's just skanky. I mean, get bit by a python or come back with some VD. No. We don't want it to be scary. You don't want to scare them. Candyland. It's Vincent, right? Let me tell you something, Vincenzo, even though you're Asian. Let me tell you something, okay? A lot of girls in this room got the sweet tooth. But guess what? It ain't Halloween every day of the year. But it is in one special place. Vincent, where can girls get a taste of the sweets? Where?
7: Candyland.
5: Oh, yeah. I want to go. All right, now you got the girl in the zone. Let's get physical. Kiss her, guys, and I mean kiss her. Don't kiss her like you're in eighth grade for 2 seconds, then you unzip your pants and go, what are we gonna do about that? No. Kiss her! Ears, neck, back of the neck. Let her build up a steam, but don't let that teapot whistle. Let it get hot, so hot, that's when you get up and you walk away. Now she's probably gonna say something like, hey, where are you going? You shut your cake hole is where I'm going. You're the puppet master. You pull the strings. They like to be bossed around. Trust me. And take an extra second to stare at her so it's kind of playful at the same time. Where are you going? You shut your cake hole is where I'm going. Now walk over to the dresser, under the top drawer. She's probably going to say something. Hey, you're getting condoms. That's responsible. No words. That's when you turn around and you put in your mouth an athletic mouthpiece. Now she's got some questions. Well, what's that for? What's this for? I'm not getting a concussion. That's what this is for. Pop that bad boy in, start stretching in front of her. Let her know this is a thoroughbred she's about to mount, guys, okay? What are the cleats for? Traction, shut your mouth. Now, some of you guys saw a few pornos in the 60s and 70s. Piston work, wrong. Bump it up a notch. You get in there, side to side. What the? Don't rock the boat. Now, some guys like to play music while they make love. I actually play music while I make love. I have an acoustic guitar, and I sing to her. It's hard to keep two rhythms. When you're a pro, no problemo, okay? So I'm getting there. I'm working it, and I slowly build to a climax. How do I orgasm? The only way I know how. I strike off two Roman candles, I shoot them off, and I look her in the eyes and go, I'm celebrating you. Now, let me ask you a question. Do you think she'll remember you? All right.
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8: People are freaking out, man. They're freaking out. I was at a restaurant with my mother a couple of years ago, overhearing the conversation at the table next to me. This man was angry that the waiter was speaking Chinese. It should be noted at this point, we're at a Chinese restaurant. If there's one place where a waiter should be allowed to speak Chinese, it's at a Chinese restaurant. Let the waiter speak Chinese at a Chinese restaurant. You don't think it's humiliating enough that he has to pretend sesame chicken is a real Chinese dish? And of course, General Tso's chicken, named after that famous general, Tso, who died valiantly fighting, to get the seeds off the chicken, it's the same dish. It's the same dish. Why do we pay more for seeds? Why do we not bring our own seeds? Sometimes when I tell that joke, people come up to me and say, that's really funny, but Chinese isn't a language. It's either Mandarin or Cantonese. That's true, but I don't think that was this dude's issue. I don't think this dude was like, Cantonese, I thought we were at a Mandarin place. I'm classically trained in Mandarin. What's this Cantonese bullshit? I'm being cheated right now. Like, I don't think he was a culturally competent racist, is the point I'm saying. I think it was the sound of other that was freaking him out, right? So I'm overhearing the conversation further, and this guy is making a brilliant argument about why English should be the national language of this country. And here's his argument. When in Rome, you do what the Romans do. It's a really strong thesis, strong supporting information. He used a cliche, which pissed me off because, look, I have really strong opinions as well. I try to justify them with facts and logic, right? I don't use cliches. I'm pro-choice. I got really strong opinions about why I'm pro-choice. But you don't see me up here saying, hey, I'm pro-choice, so don't count your chickens before they're hatched. Really? That's all I have to offer you? Is that insensitive cliche? When in Rome, you do what the Romans do. That doesn't even make any sense because Rome was an empire. You didn't go to Rome. Rome came to you. It's ridiculous.
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14: I don't know. I'd be a lot better off if I would have studied more when I was growing up, you know? But you know where it all went wrong was the day they started the spelling bee. Because up until that day, I was an idiot, but nobody else knew, you know? When the spelling bee day, you know, popped up, all right, kids, up against a wall. It's time for public humiliation. Spell a word wrong, sit down in front of your friends. You know, that's great for little egos. Hey, look at me, I'm a moron. I wasn't even close. I was using numbers and stuff. That's why I admired that kid who spelled it wrong on purpose so he could sit down, you know? He knew he wasn't going to win, so why stand there for 3 hours? First round, cat, K-A-T, I'm out of here. Then as he passed you, I know there's two T's. I remember my teacher asked me, Brian, what's the I before E rule? I before E, always. What are you, an idiot, Brian? Apparently. So she explains it, no, Brian, it's I before E, except after C, and when sounding like A is a neighbor in way, and on weekends and holidays and all throughout May, and you'll always be wrong no matter what you say. That's a hard rule. That's a rough rule. Plurals were hard, too. Brian, how do you make a word a plural? You put an S. You put an S at the end of it. When? On weekends and holidays. No, Brian. No, let me show you. So she asked this kid who knew everything, Irwin, what is he plural for ox? Oxen. The farmer used his oxen. Brian, what? Brian, what's the plural for box? Boxing. I bought two boxing of donuts. Oh, no, Brian, no. Let's try another one. Irwin, what is he plural for? Goose. Geese. I saw a flock of geese. Brian, what? Brian, what's the plural for moose? Moosin'. I saw a flock of moosin'. There are many of them. Many much moosin'. Out in the woods. In the wood is. In the woods in. The meat's wanting the food. Food is to eating, is it? The meat's wanting the food and in the wooding in, is it? In the food in the wooding, is it? Brian. You're an imbecile. Imbecilin'. What, are you speaking German, Brian? German. Germaine. Jackson. Jackson 5. Tito. Brian, what the hell are you talking about? I don't know, really. I think the worst day that was the day the science project was due. Waking up that morning, that was fun, huh? Yeah. Your head had pop off your pillow. Oh, no. That's due today. I had 9 months to work on it. I did nothing. I have a cardboard box. A boxing. And you'd show up, you're scared because you don't have anything good, and you find out all the other kids, their parents made theirs for them. I hated that, you know? They're backing them in on flatbed trucks. One kid with a volcano. He didn't have to zip up his own pants, but he built a volcano. He had to swing that. I don't know what to do for my project, so I brought in a paper cup filled with dirt, just hoping she'd know I'm an idiot and just walk right on past me. Just as long as I was holding something. What do you have there, Brian? It's a cup of dirt. Just put an F on there and let me go home. We'll explain it. Well, it's a cup with dirt in it. I call it cup of dirt. You should move on now. You should go ahead and move on. Head on down the line here. So she went to this one kid. There was a kid in my class. He made the same solar system like 19 years in a row, you know? Bunch of styrofoam balls held together with coat hangers. Hey, you're breaking some new ground there, Copernicus. He's going, the big yellow one's the sun. The yellow one is the sun. Okay, all right, what are these other planets? The big yellow one is the sun. All right, calm down. All right!
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8: I like it, man. I like different races and finding out new things. I was recently in Florida, and I went and had some Cuban food. You ever had Cuban food? Yeah. Get in my mouth. So good. So good. Them empanadas. Oh. In my mouth. Little tip for you, though. Let them cool off. Yeah, apparently them Cuban boys deep fry them empanadas in lava, all right? That empanada hit my mouth at 1100 Kelvin, y'all. My face was burning like somebody opened the ark. The reason I burned my mouth so bad is my brain and my heart were having a fight. My brain was like, get that piece of charcoal out of your mouth. My heart was like, what are you, a girl? Man up, son. You gonna spit that out because you're a bitch? Don't be a bitch, man up. That's right, my heart's gangster, that's how it rolls. I took the burning, I was like, I was eating it, I was trying to chew it to cool it off like this. And you know, and when you do that, there's never any water nearby, okay? Never, never. And so you swallow real fast thinking, oh, that'll cool it off. But it doesn't. You're like, oh, wow, I've never burned my esophagus before. That's a whole new thing. Right, it gets in your stomach and it's burning, you open your mouth and you hear bacon sizzling, you're like, ah! After the meal, they were like, hey, Ralphie, my boys, they were like, Ralphie, you want some Cuban coffee? Hell yeah. I like Cubans and I like coffee. I'll take me some Cuban coffee. And I didn't know how strong it was. If you ever had Cuban coffee, they bring in a little baby doll tea set cup of coffee. All right? And it's a little baby, it's less than an ounce, and it's equivalent to about 5 shots of espresso, apparently. Okay? I didn't know that. Nobody ever told me. It's very strong, okay? Everybody in South Florida knows it, or as I like to call it, North Cuba. All right, anyway. They are, This stuff is so potent, okay? They all know how strong it is. You take one, maybe half of one, and you're done, okay? For like 36 hours, all right? I didn't know that. That's South Florida math. Like, there's 28 grams in an ounce. There's 2.2 in a key, okay? It's South Florida math, all right? I didn't know that. And so when they brought it out to me, little baby doll tea set cup of coffee, I'm like, Diego! What the hell is this little baby doll tea set cup of coffee, Diego? I'm gonna need a whole cup. What are y'all rationing because y'all from Cuba or something like that, Diego? There ain't no communists here, all right? Wolverine, tell your friend. I'm gonna need a whole cup of coffee, Diego. He was like, okay, man. How much would you like? And I was thinking to myself, you know, I drink those venti white mocha, non-fat, no whip, from Starbucks's, okay, all right, and I love them, they're good, all right, and I have them sprinkling extra gay, so good. That extra gay is what makes it. I don't know if you had it. Ask for it. Pull up. There's a secret menu. Just give me the gayest drink y'all got, and you'll get what I got. I love it. So good. But that's like 20 ounces, okay. So I'm thinking, just give me big as you got, all right? But leave some room for some cream. I like some cream in it. All right, okay. It took them 25 minutes to brew up enough Cuban coffee to fill 16 ounces approximately, okay. Yeah, at a cost of $58, by the way. I found that out the hard way. That's a little sticker shock. I ain't never gonna bitch about $4.25 from the books. All right? And apparently this is close to 84 shots of espresso. I had no idea. I should have known something might be wrong when I added the cream and it didn't change color. That's a bad sign, isn't it? I drank that cup of coffee, it took me like 30 minutes. It was the most amazing cup of coffee I ever had in my life. Oh my God, for that 30 minutes, I could see into the future. It was amazing. I felt so alive. I put that cup of coffee down, crapped my pants. I filled my britches all the way up, Jack. I literally dropped it like it was hot. There wasn't even no prelude to it. There wasn't a, oh. Oh. Oh. Nope, just deuce. Or as they call it, dose. I shook for 98 hours. Please, Jesus, let me sleep. I just want to sleep, Jesus. Ah! Finally, one of my buddies gave me a bump of cocaine I could come off of that coffee. He said, sometimes you gotta fight fire with fire. So I was like, all right, let's go.
16: Hey, are you driving high right now? You might be, because a whole lot of people do. They say marijuana makes them a better driver, more careful, more focused. That's probably what the guy who killed a 4-year-old thought. And now, he's in prison. You see, no matter what you tell yourself, if you feel different, you drive different. So if you're high, just don't drive. Brought to you by NHTSA and the Ad Council.
17: Next week, he came into the living room. And I knew from the look on his face I was in trouble. And I was sitting there watching TV, and he said, come here. Now, I knew that he wanted to talk to me about something I did wrong. And out of the 100 things I had done wrong so far, I couldn't figure out what it was he wanted to talk about. So I said, who, me? No, the table. You've seen me come in this living room and do like this. And you've seen the table get up and walk over here. You've seen wallpaper unroll itself and come walking right over and say, what was it you wanted, Mr. Cosby? Yes, I'm talking to you, egghead. Get outside, I want to talk to you. So I go outside, man, and I'm just shaking. I'm shaking because I know he's going to hit me sooner or later. You know? My father can time his hits, man, just to the point when I relax. Took me out to the car. And he pointed at it. So now what is that? I knew the answer was car, but I didn't know what he wanted. So I said, it's a car? Are you sure of it? Yeah. Well, say it like you sure of it too. Say, car. Car. Good. Now, what is that? That's the engine. That's two you got right. Now, how does the engine start up? Well, you turn the key and you step on the gas.
18: On the what?
17: You step on the gas. You do know about gas? Now, what is this? It's a gas cap, Dad. You know how to get it off? Dad, you just unscrew it like that, see?
18: Yeah, now give me the gas cap.
17: Now I'm taking your head and I'm putting it inside the gas tank. Now take a deep breath and tell me what you smell.
18: I don't smell nothing, Dad. Right, because there ain't no gas in the car.
17: You had the car, didn't you?
18: Yes, Dad.
17: You damn right you had it. I didn't have it. Your mother didn't have it. The dog didn't have it. So you had it, didn't you?
18: Yeah, Dad.
17: Well, don't start crying now. Because I'm going to knock you out anyway.
18: Now, what I want to know is, because you must be some kind of genius, how did you get this car in this spot? Ain't no gas in the car. Ain't no fumes in it. How do you get this car to walk into this spot and ain't no fumes or nothing in it? I got in the car, turned the key, and the needle fell outside. But Dada, don't butt me. I'll knock you out. I brought you in this world. I'll take you out, Judy. Now, the only thing that makes me mad, Junior, is this. You must think I'm the dumbest father on the face of this earth. Now, tell me the truth, don't you? No, Dad, don't lie to me, Junior. Tell me the truth. I'm your father. Say to me, Dad, you are the dumbest man I've ever seen in my life. Tell me this. No, Dad, don't cry. Because your mother ain't coming. Now, tell me I'm dumb. To my face. Don't give me little examples. Don't pull a car up here with no gas in it. Now, some boys borrow their father's car, Junior, and leave just enough gas in it so that the father can start the car up and run out of gas starting it up. Now, that's how dumb some boys think their fathers are. You think I'm so dumb that I'm gonna get in this car, close the door, and say, oh my goodness, I ran out of gas, closing the door. Now here's 75 cents. You go down to the gas station, it's an 8-block walk, and walk all of it. And I hope your legs hurt. You get a 50-cent worth of gas, give the man 25-cent deposit on the can. You come back here, you put gas in the tank, then you put some in the carburetor, then you get in front of the car because I'm going to run over you.
19: 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Parked cars get hot fast and can be deadly. 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
20: My white American friends, Steve, your family's from America? Nice. And you're married to the brown girl, right? Nice. How long have you guys been married for?
21: 11 years.
20: Nice. Wow. Wow. You know what's funny is nowadays, 11 years is wow. Back in the day, it was like 11, that's it. Now it's like, wow, you made it. Three kids. Nice little beige babies. Nice. Nice. Good job, huh? Indian women are good. They're sexy, right? And spicy. Spicy, though, huh? If you're going down on her, take a glass of water. That's all I'm saying. You know what I mean? That's all I'm saying.
22: Ooh, ha, ha, ha. Oh, ha, ha, ha, ha, ha, ha, ha.
20: White people, my white American friends, I'm here to tell you something, all right? I like you. And I'm not just saying that to say it. I'm telling you for a reason. Because I think white folks have really done some major things in the past 30 years. They've really taken some strides. And I feel bad for them, too, because white people, we've got all the non-white people in the world have white folks convinced that they're racist. We have them so scared to notice anything of color that they're afraid to describe things accurately now. I was working at this comedy club. One of my black friends came down to hang out with me, and the doorman comes up and goes, hey, Russell, one of your friends came by. I go, was it a black guy? I don't know. I didn't notice. What do you mean you didn't notice? What did he look like? He was tall. Curly hair. What was his name? Leroy. Was he black? He could be. I mean, maybe. I don't know if you say he's black. Maybe he was. I don't know. We've got white people so scared to describe things with color. We've got them so convinced that they're racist. It's awful because, you know, the thing is, white people will never be as racist as we are. Not in your life. White folks could never be that racist. Indian people, Asian people, we're all very racist. Every group is racist. White folks will see a group of Indian people, they're like, oh, look at all those brown people. They're probably all very happy together. Then you get in that group and like, hey, you're from India? I'm from India. What part? Oh, not that part. Go to hell, you bloody bastard. I don't want to know you. Every group does it. Asians will do it. Oh, I'm Chinese. You're Chinese? Where are you from? I'm from Guangzhou. I'm from Hubei. Oh, you go. Don't stupid. I don't. Oh, that's so bad. I don't like. Don't talk to me, asshole. Every culture does it. It's so bizarre, man. White folks don't have that problem. White guy will see another white guy. Hey, where are you from? I'm from Tennessee. Where are you from? I'm from New York. Oh, let's go have a drink. All right, let's go. And then that's it. They don't care. They just say, hey, look, another white guy. And white people, it's okay to be proud of yourselves, you know? It's okay to feel proud. It's not a bad thing. I mean, sometimes you get carried away and then you light crosses and put on pointy white hats, but that's, you know, you should draw the line somewhere before that. You know what I mean? You should. But white people, you really have, you know, changed things for yourselves in the past 30 years. You know what I mean? You've very graciously let immigrants into your country. I mean, you know, the country you took, you know, but whatever. You know what I mean? Sure, you have a bad history, you know what I mean? Sure, you stole some land, you know what I mean? Big deal. You tried to wipe out a whole race of people, no problem. All right, you know what I mean? It's, you know, you brought people in from Africa and fucked them over. Good deal, you know what I mean? But, you know, let's forget about all that.
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2: I'm going to do one more joke for you guys, and you guys have been beyond amazing. Thank you so much for coming, and I'm overwhelmed. I'm overwhelmed. Dedicate this one to my folks who never once said, that's stupid, when I told them my dreams. I'll tell you quick, this is one of my favorite stories, because it's very silly. I love going on pub crawls, and Chicago has some of the best I've ever been on. I used to live in Chicago, and Chicago, if you've never been, has about 4 months of sunshine a year. That's it, right? And they're all together, thank God. But people, when the sun comes out in that first day of that first month, people come out of their apartments like moles out of the ground. Like, oh, the sweet kiss of light, I'd missed you, right? Stop being a vampire because of the cold. And they go on amazing pub crawls. Like, I was on a clown pub crawl in Chicago where 85 men and women dressed as clowns. Half of us took acid, which, oh, that won't snap your brain in half. Oh, wait, yes, it will. Yes, it will. And we hired a sober guy to drive us around in a school bus, right? From bar to bar, unannounced. Did not tell the bar that we were going to, the bars we were going to, that 85 drunken, acid-headed clowns were coming to their establishments. You can imagine the carnage, right? And they were like old man bars at first, where there's nobody in there but the owner proprietor wiping on the bar, like, slow night, wipe, wipe. And we'd walk in, what the fuck? And we'd come in like, bam, bam, bam, and then time to do shots, peeing on the ground, horrible roundoffs and somersaults, just real mess. And at one point, we were leaving a Chili's that I'm pretty sure we set on fire. Yeah. And we're halfway across Michigan Avenue, which is like 8 lanes wide, right? It's an enormous street, right? And we're halfway across it, and there's a cop at the curb in his squad car. Now, we didn't realize there was a cop in the squad car. Well, we thought the squad car was a dragon. We were that high. It's a dragon. Oh, it's asleep though. Clowns go. And we cross the street. And we're halfway across the street, and the cop gets on this loudspeaker. Now, if you've never had a cop talk to you through a loudspeaker, it's meant to be heard over a riot. It's incredibly loud, right? And he gets on there, and he's like, hey, hey, right? And we stop in the middle of the street, like, what, huh? Oh, hey, you guys, he can't mean us, right? We're inconspicuous, we're blending in.

0: you can hear is tumbleweeds and wind, right? And the cop gets back in his loudspeaker, swear to God, says this.
1: Quit clowning around.
0: Son of a bitch! 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
1: I'll tell you the truth, I don't even go with the good-looking ones no more. Too much disease out there, you know what I'm saying? And when I look for a girl, I look for something a little more unique. I go into a bar, and the aisle parts. And there she is. Holding up the fucking building. Maybe 350 pounds. Type of chick that looks like she don't even got no legs, you know? Celluloid dripping off the ears. Three chins in the back of her head. And I'm standing there saying to myself, you know, nobody's ever even thought of fucking that. But nobody's even talked to it. I'm gonna make her mine, right? So I go over and I start charming her, you know? I'll say shit like, hey, how you doing, honey? Hey, guess what? I got fudge. Hershey's chocolate kisses. We're talking Häagen-Dazs, babe, what do you say, right? So by now she's drooling, I know I got her, you know? So anyway, what do? I wheel her back to my apartment. I gotta butter her hips just to get her through the fucking door, right? This chick used to come to me like every 3 weeks. I just dropped 30 pounds, yeah, from your belly to your ass, honey. I mean, anybody could bang a good-looking chick. You ever fuck a big fat pig? It's like taking a ride at Wet n' Wild, man. There's nothing like hogging, you guys know that. Oh man, number one, you get behind them, you gotta strap yourself in. Because they could throw you. And then you grab onto a set of tits that you don't know where the tits begin and the belly ends. I mean, it's like one big lop of shit, you know? And she starts swinging from side to side, the celluloid's flapping off the fucking walls. You're dodging for your life, you know? And you just jam it in, but you don't even give a shit where it goes. You're like, honey, just jiggle for me, all right? Oh, you know that fat when you're doing 69 and can't hear the radio, I'll tell you. I got a snorkel hanging out of this chick's ass. And with the positions today, you gotta bend them, stretch them, fold them. You gotta be fucking Gumby to make love. Oh, and women, they got the contraception, man. They got everything in there. They got foam in there today. Yeah, foam. You could fuck them and take a shave at the same time. I'm like, honey, mind if I use a little? I'm gonna moose tonight, yeah. Everything they got in there, IOUs, coils, slinkies, old car batteries. I don't know whether to fuck or change the oil.
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3: And last

summer on my 40th birthday, I deserved the biggest stupid sign you could ever give an individual. I decided on my 40th birthday I was going to become a rough stock bareback rider in the rodeo. Not a good age to start this little hobby. And what happened was my mouth got me in trouble, which it usually does. There's a magazine out called American Cowboy, and they did an article on me because they thought it was interesting that I do stand-up and act, but I also team rope and calf rope. So my buddy who was writing the article is a bareback rider down in Nevada. And I just said, you know, I've always wanted to try bareback riding. He goes, okay. That's the last I heard of it. 2 weeks later, he called me back, and he goes, all right, Bill, I got you set to go to bareback riding school this weekend. I'm like, well, I guess I better tell the wife. Pumpkin? You ain't gonna believe this. I'm going to bareback riding school. And she goes, are you stupid? I guess. So I call my buddy back and I said, all right, man, I'm gonna do this. What do I need to do? And he goes, well, you can use my shaps and my rigging, but you gotta get your bareback riding glove. So I went out and bought me a bareback riding glove. One glove, $50. I get this glove rosined up. I get to the arena. The horse is in the chute. But it's not even a bucking horse, y'all. It's a trainer. The horse still has a halter with a lead rope on it, all right? But I get behind the chutes and my coach starts calling me cowboy, which is psyching me up. I mean, if he just called me Bill, I'd have been like, hey, let's just blow this off. But I get behind the chutes and he goes, I knew you'd show up because you're a cowboy. I believe you're a cowboy. Hey, are you a cowboy? I said, yes, I am a cowboy. He goes, well, all right then, cowboy. You gonna get on this horse, you gonna give me an 85-point ride. Are you ready to do this, cowboy? I'm like, dang, let's go get him. So I get all sucked down that horse. Now, if you've watched bareback riding, you know that hand is right here. This will come back to play later on in the story. So I get my spurs up on that horse's shoulder. My coach goes, all right, cowboy, when you ready, you dip that hat, we're going to let him go. I said, let's go. They slam the gate open and lead the horse out by the rope. Like you would do with your kids. But I'm spurring this horse like I'm at the National Finals Rodeo, man. I'm just, woo! And my coach is screaming, you got him, cowboy, you got him. I said, you dang right I got him. About that time, I hear my coach go, get him, Hank. Hank is my coach's dog, whose only job is to make this horse mad. And Hank is good at his job. Hank jumps up and bites this horse on the butt, and this horse freaked. He did this lunge, buck, and I'm airborne. I hit the ground so hard, I couldn't feel my manhood, all right? And I found out why later. Remember I was here? When I got thrown, my hand came loose. I went to grab again. I racked myself on the way to the ground. So now I'm on the floor of the arena, and I got the wind knocked out of me. Now, I don't know when you had the wind knocked out of you last, but you think you're gonna die. I'm trying to suck air. I got manure up my nose. It's in my mouth. And I'm going, Hank runs over and licks me in the face. As if to say, just doing my job. My coach comes running down the arena and goes, get back on that horse, cowboy. Get back on that horse. I said, you go to hell. I'm going to kill your dog. I finally get my act together. I get up, I got one broken rib. The rest of them feel like they're just gone. And my coach goes, well, Bill? And I said, oh, now it's Bill. He said, do you want to ride that horse again? I said, no, but I got to know one thing. Did that horse buck? And he goes, yeah, why? And I go, because I am a cowboy. Out of the corner of my eye, I notice some movement, and it's my wife, and she's making her way to the arena, and I know it's not to give me some loving. So my coach goes, well, Bill, I feel bad, man. You bought that glove and owed like $50. I'll tell you what I'll do. I'll buy that glove from you. From across the arena, this is what I hear. No! No, sir. And I know she's mad because he's using proper grammar. No, sir. We're not selling that glove. We're going to hang that glove in our bedroom. So every morning we get out of bed, we're looking right at that glove. And the next time you get a stupid idea like this, I'm gonna smack you across the face with this glove. You understand me?

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3: See, women go to see men's strip, we never accuse you of hating men, ever. First of all, it's because it's festive, right? It's different, because you got the estrogen. That's the happy, healthy hormone, you know? It's like, fuck, come on, it's a party. Testosterone is a lonely, creepy, selfish motherfucker. It's a totally different animal, right? You know what you can tell is women never go to see men's strip by themselves, right? It's never one creepy chick sitting in the corner trying to talk to the guy and then quitting his job. Like, oh, you know, you're so smart. You don't have to work here. Look at my cooter real quick. Nobody saw that. Nobody saw. That's a Porsche. That's what these keys are for. That may give you a job. Pinch my nipple real hard. Real hard when nobody's looking. Earn your keep, motherfucker. Now, it's always a fucking herd of you. Always. It's always. It's 20 chicks, one car. Always. You got a fucking pack mentality. Right? Always. And every group of girls has got the one crazy friend that makes the call. Right? The one organ. You know who you are, you fucking freaks. The one organizer friend is like, come on, you're going. You have to come on. You have to go. Look, Debbie's going. Michelle's going. Sally's going. We all have to work. Come on, you're fucking going. Look, I don't care what you're wearing. If you're not dressed in 5 minutes, I'm fucking dragging out of the house naked. Let's go. Melvin! They're all in the car together, all packed in like sardines, are all ovulating and shit, and dropping eggs, like, oh my god, where is... touching each other. Don't touch my tits, I can't fucking steer! Nice ass! You're yelling at the window, you're gonna get us pulled over! Fucking who cares, it's ladies' night out! High five! High five! Woo! Oh my god, I'm so happy to be out with you guys. This is so much fun. Woo! They're all just fucking feeding off each other. The craziest girl is the only one, the one who's always the most suppressed at home. Right? The wildest chick has always got the boyfriend at home going, what time are you coming home? What, no, who are you going out with? Where are you going? Who are you going with? I fucking hate that girl. Why do you hang out with that girl? That girl's a fucking loser, all right? You know that, right? You need to fucking get better friends. Well, she's my friend. She's been my friend forever. She's my friend. Yeah, well, you need better friends.
4: Well, you know, I mean, she's been my friend for a long time, and I really love her. Look, I'm just going to go. I'll be back in a little while, okay?
3: Yeah, whatever. When are you going to be back? Couple hours? That fucking whore hanging out with her. That's fucking bullshit, all right? Really. And then, like, 20 minutes later, that chick's in a club. And there's 300 women. And just one guy. And he's got leopard underwear on and a cowboy hat. She's going, show me some cock, baby!
4: Oh, my God, I never talk like that. Fuck it, who cares? It's ladies' night out. High five! High five! If you threw my panties against the wall right now, they'd fucking stick! Oh my god, you're the worst! No, you're the worst, you fucking hooker! Woo! Where's that fucking shot girl? More drinks, you fat pig! Get over here! Woo! Oh my god, you girls are the best. I'm so glad you talked me into coming out. Oh my god, listen, I have to tell you something. Listen! Jimmy thinks I'm at the movies! Ah! You know. Fuck that fucking asshole, Michelle. Why are you still with him? You're so smart. You're so pretty. You can do so much better. I just want to tell you girls. You're just like totally fucking opening my eyes right now. Right? I'm just so like lucky to have you as friends, right? Because it's like now I'm seeing things so much clearer now that you point them out. I'm like, I'm fucking serious. This is it. I'm so fed up, right? At the end of the week, I'm gonna get my check. I'm gonna get my shit together and blah, blah, blah, blah, blah, blah, blah. and a lot of other shit that'll never happen. Blah, blah, blah, blah, blah, blah. And then I'm gonna get my GED. Blah, blah, blah, blah, blah, blah, blah. I'm gonna start my own webpage. It's true, we all know girls like that. And if you're a guy and that's your girlfriend's friend, it's fucking brutal. Because they're always like, come on, you're a guy. You can tell me, what should Debbie do? Should Debbie stay with Steve? What should she do? What should Debbie do? Come on, you're a guy. What should Debbie do? She should fucking kill herself so I don't have to hear this. Stop. Do what you can do to stop them from fucking have kids. Stop. No. Just fucking stop.
5: Maybe he'll get better. You never know. Maybe they're meant to be. You know.
4: See, girls believe in that shit. Girls believe people change. Girls help their friends if it goes wrong. Those girls will never leave those guys. They are addicted to assholes, no matter what you do. 3 weeks later, it's always the same story. It's like, oh my God, what happened? Why are you back with him? I thought it was over.
5: He apologized. He did. He said he's not going to hit me in the face anymore. He only punches me in the calf, but not full strength. We made a deal. Eventually, we'll stop that too.
4: 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They're like, we have to help Michelle! 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Whatever her fucking cunty name is, we have to help her!
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8: I almost lost my virginity when I was 15 years old, guys. Almost. Lost my virginity at 15. Didn't quite happen, though. In retrospect, it had nothing to do with me or any kind of Rico Suave, which was the lingo of the time, vibe that I was casting off. I was a very awkward, pale, skinny, nerdy kid, and it just wasn't me. I grew up in the Bible Belt in Tennessee. Tennessee's like the buckle of the Bible Belt, and that's where I grew up. So there's a lot of very religious people there, which is totally fine. This girl's parents were fundamentalist Christian, right? And I don't know if you know any Southern Baptist fundamentalist Christian types, but a lot of times, when two of them get together, they can produce for an offspring a violent strain of super slut for a daughter. These sluttiest girls have super religious parents. If you don't believe me, go to a church social, whisper into a girl's ear, I know you're dirty. She will blow you like a raft on a sinking ship. I don't make the rules. That's just how it is. And I have nothing against religious folks. I say embrace your religion. You know, that's fine if that's what you're into. I just... In religion v. science, I always go science, right? Because religion has constantly had to ebb its definitions to account for scientific discovery, and that has never happened in reverse. You've never turned on the Discovery Channel and they're like, we used to think the moon was held in place by the Earth's gravitational pull. Now we just know an old bearded man blows on it. To keep it away from the sun, which research suggests is a pack of angry fire horses. Also, I don't have anything against sluts either. I want to say, if it hadn't been for sluts, I would have majored in virginity. I appreciate it. You do a wonderful service to mankind. Thank you so much. You have clapped too hard, madam. So, I'm about to lose my virginity. Clothes come off, this girl gets into position, I'm gonna make sex with her, and so, the problem is, no one, when you're a guy, explains to you the mechanics of how to have sex for the first time. You don't know really what you're doing, so it is a lot, from a guy's point of view, like trying to find platform 9 3/4. Everyone tells you there's an opening there. You can't find it, so you just shut your eyes and make a run at it and hope you get through. I missed because I didn't believe. And accidentally cast my Patronus on her before the train could make it to Hogwarts. To which I instantly exclaimed, I learned from a hamster! Which would have made no sense to her at the time. And I would have been ready to go again, right? Like, because to a teenage boy, boners are like Kleenex. Like, there's another one, there's another one. I could do this all day! But it turns out that the female of our species is not sexually aroused when the male of our species ejaculates near her and then cries on her face. We got lucky though, like we weren't using any protection, which is a bad idea. And this was like, she could have gotten pregnant. This was in the 80s, when you couldn't just take a pill the next day to control Z that shit. Like, that was it. I mean, there is no excuse today for unwanted teen pregnancy. You can take preventative measures. You can do stuff the day afterwards. Like, there's no reason for teen pregnancy to exist if that's not the intention. And yet, there is a teen pregnancy epidemic. But there is also a teen obesity epidemic. So here's what I'm thinking, guys. No, they're not going to eat the babies. But in the South, they will deep fry anything. No. We have the science to make morning after donuts delicious. These kids are gonna eat donuts anyway. It solves the problem. If you're Latino, flan B is another one that I submit for your approval. Sex shouldn't result in pregnancy, it just shouldn't. Right? If we were perfect beings, sex would have two functions, for pleasure and to complicate friendships, and that is it. But if you do want to have kids, don't wait too long. You know, like, try to have them youngish. Like, you don't want to wait too long. You don't. Because kids who are the product of old sperm are not right. The fresher the mayo, the better the sandwich. That is a very simple formula, you guys. No, old sperm makes dweeby kids. They're not nerds. I love nerds. I mean dweebs, like the really awkward ones. Don't go out in the sun. They can't look you in the eye. They hide behind things. You expose them. They make this noise. Dweebs. That's old sperm. The dweebiest kid in my school, his parents were in their 50s when he was born. Right? This is not even an accident. That's like, this shit still works, and then there he was. You ever find 20 bucks in an old pair of pants? That was this kid. Yeah, he was just so awkward. He just seemed slightly expired. Like, he just couldn't look you in the eye. He was shaky, sweaty. He would swallow in weird places and sentences for some reason. He'd be like, hey guys, we're gonna go down to the Burger King. I'd be like, you knew you were about to start talking, Randy. Swallow, then sentence.
9: Snakes, zombies, sharks, heights, speaking in public. The list of fears is endless. 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And while you might think a great white shark is scary, what's really terrifying and even deadly is distracted driving. Eyes forward, don't drive distracted. 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
10: Then I was thinking about the curse words and the swear words, the cuss words and the words you can't say, you're not supposed to say all the time. Because words, people are into words, they want to hear your words. Some guys like to record your words and sell them back to you if you can. Listen in on your telephone, write down what words you say. Guy used to be in Washington, knew that his phone was tapped, used to answer it. Fuck Hoover. Yes, go ahead. Okay. And I was thinking one night about the words you couldn't say on the public airwaves. The ones you definitely couldn't say, ever. Because I heard a lady say bitch one night on television, and it was cool, like she was talking about, you know, and they, well, the bitch is the first one to notice that in the litter, Johnny, right? All right. And bastard you can say, and hell and damn. So I had to figure out which ones you couldn't, and ever, and it came down to seven, but the list is open to amendment, and in fact has been changed by now. A lot of people pointed things out to me, and I noticed some myself. The original seven words were shit, piss, fuck, cunt, cocksucker, motherfucker, and tits. Those are the ones that'll curve your spine, grow hair on your hands, and maybe even bring us, God help us, peace without honor. What a burden. And now the first thing that we noticed was that the word fuck was really repeated in there, because the word motherfucker is a compound word, and it's another form of the word fuck. If you want to be a purist, it doesn't really, can't be on the list of basic words. Also, cocksucker is a compound word, and neither half of that is really dirty. The word, the half sucker, that's merely suggestive. And the word cock is a halfway dirty word, 50% dirty, dirty half the time, depending on what you mean by it. Remember when you first heard, like in sixth grade, you used to giggle, I'm the cock crowed three times. Hey, the cock three times, it's in the Bible, cock is in the Bible. And first time you heard about a cockfight, remember? What? No, I ain't that. It's chickens, you know? Then you have the four-letter words from the old Anglo-Saxon fame, shit and fuck. The word shit is an interesting kind of word in that the middle class has never really accepted it and approved it. They use it like crazy, but it's not really okay. It's still a rude, dirty, old kind of gushy word. They don't like that. But they say it like, say like a lady now in a middle class home, you'll hear most of the time she says it as an expletive. You know, it's out of her mouth before she knows. She said, oh shit, oh shit, oh shit. If she drops something, oh, the shit, like the broccoli, shit. Thank you. Shit. I won the Grammy, man, for the comedy album. Isn't that great? I really didn't think that would. Thank you, man. Hey! Can I get shorter? Thank you, man. Thank you. Thank you very much, man. Thank you, know, for that and for the Grammy, man, because that's based on people liking it, man. Yeah. That's okay, man. I just let that go, man. Got my Grammy, I can let my hair hang down, man. So, now the word shit is okay for the man. At work, he can say it like crazy, mostly figuratively. Get that shit out of here, will you? I don't want to see that shit anymore. I can't cut that shit, buddy. I've had that shit up to here. I think you're full of shit myself, man. He don't know shit from Shinola, you know that? Always wondered how the Shinola people felt about that phrase, huh? Hi, I'm the new man from Shinola.
11: Hi, how are you? Nice to see you. Hi.
12: Well, I don't know whether to shit or wind my watch. Guess I'll shit on my watch. Oh, this shit is gonna hit the fan. Built like a brick shit house. Oh, he's up Shit's Creek. He's at it. He is, man. I'm sorry. Hot shit, holy shit. Tough shit, eat shit.
10: Shit eating grin. Oh. Whoever thought of that was ill. Really. He had a shit-eating grin.
12: He had a what?
10: Shit on a stick? Shit in a handbag, always like that. He ain't worth shit in a handbag. Shitty. He acted real shitty. You know what I mean? I got the money back, but a real shitty attitude.
12: Hey, he had a shit fit. Wow. Shit fit. Whew. Glad I wasn't there.
10: All the animals, bullshit, horse shit, cow shit, rat shit, bat shit. First time I heard bat shit, I really came apart. Guy in Oklahoma, Boggs, said it, man. Ah, bat shit! Bear reminded me of that last night. I'd gone past some snake shit and slicker and owl shit. Get your shit together. Should I get off the pot? I got a shitload full of them. I got a shit pot full, right? Shithead, shit heel, shit in your heart, shit for brains, shit face. Hey. Always try to think of how that could have originated. The first guy to say that, you know? Somebody got drunk and fell in some shit, you know? Hey, I'm shit face. Shit face today. Anyway, enough of that shit. The big one, the word fuck. That's the one that hangs them up the most. Because in a lot of cases, that's the very act that hangs them up the most. So it's natural that the word would have the same effect. It's a great word, fuck, nice word, easy word, cute word, kind of. Easy word to say, one syllable, short U. Fuck, boom, you know, it's easy. Starts with a nice soft sound, f. Ends with a k, right? Little something for everyone, fuck. Good word, kind of a proud word, too. Who are you? I am fuck. Fuck of the Mountain! Tune in again next week to Fuck of the Mountain! It's an interesting word, too, because it's got a double kind of a life, personality, dual, you know, whatever the right phrase is. It leads a double life, the word fuck. First of all, it means sometimes, most of the time, fuck. What does it mean? It means to make love, right? We're going to make love, eh? We're going to fuck. Eh? We're going to fuck. We're going to make love. We're going to make love. We're going to make love, right? And it also means the beginning of life. It's the act that begins life. So there's the word hanging around with words like love and life. And yet, on the other hand, it's also a word that we really use to hurt each other with, man. It's a heavy. It's one that you save toward the end of the argument, right? So you finally can't make... Ah, fuck you, man! That's it! Fuck! I don't care, you fuck! Stupid fuck! Fuck you and everybody that looks like you, man! It would be nice to change the movies that we already have and substitute the word fuck for the word kill wherever we could. And some of those movie cliches would change a little bit. Mad fucker is still on the loose. Stop me before I fuck again. Fuck the ump, fuck the ump, fuck the ump, fuck the ump, fuck the ump. Easy on the clutch, Bill, you'll fuck that engine again. The other shit one was, I don't give a shit. Like it's worth something, you know?
13: I don't give a shit.
12: Hey, well, I don't take no shit, you know what I mean? You know why I don't take no shit? Because I don't give a shit. If I give a shit, I would have to pack shit. But I don't pack no shit because I don't give a shit. You wouldn't shit me, would you?
10: That's a joke when you were a kid with a worm looking out the bird's ass.
12: You wouldn't shit me, would you?
10: It's an 8-year-old joke, but a good one. The additions to the list. I found 3 more words that had to be put on the list of words you could never say on television, and they were fart, turd, and twat. Those 3. Fart, we've talked about, it's harmless, it's like tits, it's a cutie word, no problem. Turd, you can't say, but who wants to, you know? The subject never comes up on the panel, so I don't worry about that one. Now, the word twat is an interesting word. Twat.
12: Hey, right, the twat.
10: Twat is an interesting word because it's the only one I know of, the only slang word applying to the a part of the sexual anatomy that doesn't have another meaning to it. Like snatch, box, and pussy all have other meanings, man. Even in a Walt Disney movie, you can say, we're going to snatch that pussy and put him in a box and bring him on the airplane. Yes, indeed, it's true. Everybody loves it. But twat stands alone, man. As it should. And two-way words. Ass is okay, providing you're riding into town on a religious feast day. You can't say, up your ass. You can say, stuff it. And there are certain things you can say. It's weird. You just come so close. Before I cut, and I want to thank you for listening to my words, man. Fellow space travelers. Thank you, man, for tonight. And thank you also.

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2: My brother just had another baby. I have to fly back to Rhode Island to look at the fucking thing because I'm its uncle. Ooh. You're an uncle again. Come back and look at it. And I'm glad that he's happy. Ooh. My kids are my whole life. Well, first of all, you have to say that. You can't, even if it's bullshit, you can't go the other way on that one. It's bullshit. You fucking lie to yourself and everyone else. You can't say, oh, Timmy here? No, he ruined everything. I had hopes and dreams. I was going to travel, and I had a band, and then one drunk night without a condom. Ooh, now I work in a factory. You can see death in my eyes if you look closely. No, my kids are everything. Yeah, stick with the lie. And baby, like, I don't think babies are cute or funny. I don't want to see pictures of them. I don't have anything. My dad died, and it took him like 2 hours to come pick up his body. And we're staring at his body, and it was pretty creepy, but he's a dead guy. And I'm thinking, that's the progression of life, right? You're born, and now you die. You're born, and you die. And then I go, well, I've only seen 2 dead bodies. This is a second dead body in 34 years. I've seen every fucking baby there is to be made. You figure if that's the progression of life, you should see at least somewhat as many dead people as you see new people. Why don't I see dead? If you came up to me and said you want to see a picture of a dead guy, I'd go, yeah, I would. I only see the baby pictures. Ew. You know, you see a picture of a dead guy, it's okay to go, ew. Can't do that with a baby picture. Ooh, what happened to his head? But a dead guy, that's fine. It's far more interesting. 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
6: Take a nap today. I love sleep. Who loves sleep, huh? I love sleep. Have you ever been asleep at night and you're awakened by a noise? You're convinced is someone breaking in your house and they're going to kill you? But instead of getting up and escaping, you just go back to bed?
7: What is that, a murderer? I got to get some sleep. Can't kill me if I'm asleep.
6: That'd be embarrassing to get to heaven. Hey, how'd you die?
7: Oh, I mean, I was too lazy to get out of bed.
6: Yeah, I heard the guy in the kitchen. I thought I had an hour.
7: Sleep is too important.
6: Sleep can make you give up any principle, too. You ever been invited to something? Hey, you want to help the homeless? Yeah, I'll help the homeless. Meet you Saturday at 6 a.m.
7: Oh, forget the homeless. They're homeless in the afternoon, too, right? I think they're big brunch people. We should let them sleep in a little bit.
6: I don't know about you, getting up early for me is a crisis. You gotta get up Monday at 5 a.m. Oh, fuck! It'll affect my life. You wanna go to a movie? I gotta get up on Monday. I should go to bed now. I'm already tired. I have to negotiate with myself just to get out of bed anyway.
7: All right, here's the deal, me. I'll get up, but I'm not taking a fucking shower. That's something we'll negotiate later on.
6: It is amazing how much more important sleep is in the morning. And you wake up and you're like, I stayed up to do what? Watch Growing Pains?
7: What was I thinking? But at night you're like, la la la la la. Hey, growing pains. All right. And I've seen this episode. That Kirk Cameron's always in trouble. Every morning I hear the alarm. It's like, for a second I'm like, I could just get used to that. I'll just dream I'm in a techno club or something. My girlfriend's always like, you sleep too much. Hello, I have a condition. It's called laziness. You ever get too much sleep? You wake up, you're like, I got too much sleep. I gotta take a nap. I gotta get more of what I got too much of. I'm never gonna be rested. How about those people that don't need sleep? What are they called again? Successful? What a bunch of pricks. That's sad. That's sad. You ever have a dream where you get in an argument with someone? Next time you see them, like, hey, how you doing? You're like, fuck you. Don't act like you didn't push me off that cliff. You're lucky I had wings, buddy. Very lucky. It is strange how interesting your dreams are, but if someone tries to tell you their dream, you're like, whatever. Why don't you send me an email so I can delete it? Emails. Gosh, I spent half my day... I'm shocked at the emails I delete. It's like, human rights crisis. Not for me. Delete. Oh, that's horrible. You ever have that friend that writes really long emails? You open them up, you feel like you got homework. I can't read this now. I'm going to keep that as new. I never even read them half the time. I just hit reply, sounds good. Don't write back ever. Thankfully, the internet is so informal. But then when I have to write an email to a really smart person, I get all stressed. I'm like, great, now I have to be sure this is a complete sentence. I guess I'll capitalize a letter or two. That's a symptom of being lazy when you can't quite reach the shift key. They get the idea. Thank God for spell check, huh? Spell check saves me cause. I get such an attitude with spell check, though. I'll be like, no. That's a person's name, spell check. You are so dumb, spell check. I was right, you were wrong. Oh, that is how you spell Wednesday. Thanks, spell check. He was talking to spell check. I can envision him naked talking to his computer. What? That's silly. I am a horrible speller. You know you're a poor speller when you're writing something and you have to change what you're writing about based on the words you know how to spell? No one's here. I'll leave a note. I guess I'll see you tomorrow next week. I gotta get spell check for this thing. Technology is great, though. You ever put off calling someone back and then you run into them? I thought you were gonna call me. I was in a coma. Yeah, I had a Cinnabon, and... because with all the technology we have, there's no excuse not to call someone back. Why didn't you call me? I hate you. I just wanted to tell you in person. So, why don't you beat it, all right? Some technology is supposed to make our lives easier, but you ever call someone on speakerphone? They always say the same thing. You sound like you're in a well or something. Are you in a well? I would say, yes, I am in a well. But luckily, there's a phone down here. I'm just down here in a well making phone calls. I was having people guess, but you know I was in a well right away. People hate speakerphone because they think you're distracted. They're always like, take me out of speakerphone. I say, hold on, let me pull up my pants. Oh, that's dirty. He has his pants off in a lot of jokes. I don't have a palm pilot. Everyone I know that has a palm pilot eventually becomes totally dependent on it. They're like, hey, how you doing? They're like, oh. I'm good. You need a map of Toronto? I got a restaurant guide for Dallas. Everyone has a cell phone. I remember, you know, even to now, if you bring out a cell phone, there's always kind of like one person to give you shit. They're like, ooh, someone's got a cell phone. Who are you calling, the president? Were these types of people around for every invention? Was there someone like, ooh, there's Mr. Umbrella. I can't get wet. The rain hurts me. I'm made of suede. I don't even own an umbrella. You know, you never really own an umbrella anyway. It's just on loan from the universe. It's not like any other possession. Like, if you get in a cab and you see a wallet, you might think, oh, that's someone's wallet. But if you see an umbrella, you think, I just got an umbrella. This is my umbrella. That's why they're shaped like that. They're just batons being passed around the world. There's only six of them. Every now and then you get the red one. You're like, I got the red umbrella. I'm such a dork. That was cute.
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9: We have a daughter now, and so it's getting, you know, two-year-old daughter. It's getting pretty serious between me and my wife now, and it's, I don't know. I was living in New York when my daughter was to be born. She was not born here, though. We flew home. She was born in Tennessee. I didn't want her to be born in New York. You know, I don't need her growing up thinking she's better than me. Yeah. I was like, you start where we start, all right? No one gets a leg up in this family. It was wild. I remember like going to the, on the way to the hospital, I was like telling my wife, I was like, look, I don't want to see anything, all right? It's going to be gross. I wish it was like the 50s when they didn't even let men in the hospital. But it's not. Now doctors are like, do you want to deliver the baby? Why don't you do most of it? They just pull the baby out and they're like, here, cut the umbilical cord. They just tell you to do it real fast. I didn't take a class. They just act like I'm the guy that cuts umbilical cords at the hospital. I almost cut the wrong part, like, you know, I don't know what it is. And they're like, that's not right. I was like, well, why don't you do it? You did go to doctor school for this. Why am I doing minor surgery right now? I mean, is it cheaper? If it's not cheaper, I don't want to do it, all right? And then they just hand you your baby, and they're like, all right, I'll see you. Like, doctors are so unimpressed with birth. And they're like, good luck. And then I remember the first question I asked, I was like, how much do you feed it? It sounded like I was buying a hamster at a pet store where they didn't figure it out on their own. The big message they tell you, they're like, all right, whatever you do, let's just try not to shake this baby. That's the number one goal. And they tell it to you almost like, obviously you're going to want to shake the baby. But it would be just so awesome if you just did not shake this baby. And then I watched a video of a guy, and he was like, here's what I do when I feel like I want to shake my baby. Like, he was like, I take walks, you know? I walk about 70 miles a day. I walk a lot. I've barely seen this baby. And then I signed a certificate, like I was in kindergarten, that said, all right, I'm not going to shake the baby. Like, quit asking me. I didn't even think of it till you guys brought it up. I've never heard the word shake so much in my entire life. Like, that's all we talked about for 3 days. And the first night we got her home, I remember she was like crying for like 6 hours. And you're like delirious and confused. And I was like with my wife, and I was like, wait, are we supposed to shake this, babe? Like, is that what they said, dude? We didn't shake her, so. I feel like I gotta say that. Like, you guys don't have to call somebody. We have rocked her pretty hard, though. But it's, you know, babies have to get a lot of shots, like a ton of, you know, ton of shots. It's very nerve-wracking to take a baby to get a shot because they don't know what's going on. Like, you just take them into a room, they're like, man, this day's going unbelievable. You know, what could go wrong? I don't think anything could go wrong. And you have no way of telling them, like, it's about to all go wrong. You can't even imagine how wrong it's about to get. So she gets the shot, and we go to console her, ready for her to cry. She does not cry. She was just fine with the shot, like everything was okay. And I'm like, my wife is like, you know, like sitting there, she's like, wow, this is a sign of like bravery. shows that she's going to be a powerful woman one day. And I was like, yes, it also could show she's going to be a psycho. Who doesn't cry when you get a shot? She doesn't even know what it is, and she's fine with it. I cry, and I know what it is. And I don't know if she's going to be crazy. I hope not. We're not going to know for a while. You can't tell right now. We're not off to a good start, but we can't. Maybe she'll turn it around. It's going to be like 18 years, like when she's 18. Like, or, you know, I'm going to be sitting there either at her graduation in high school, just be going, look, we love you so much. You know, we're so proud of you. Or I will be on the front yard on the news going, we love you so much, but turn yourself in right now. Do the right thing. She throws fits though, like a normal kid. Like, I took her to Walmart to buy some toys. And so I was like, I'm gonna go buy all these toys. So I was gonna let her pick. Which first she runs to like, just like dog toys. And you're like, oh God. You're like, no, this isn't. I gotta like grab her and be like, she's crazy. People are looking, you're like, she's joking around. And they're like, I don't, you know. You have a dog? We don't, but we might get one. Okay. So I get her, you know, back to the human toys. And I'm like, go ahead, just pick whatever you want. So what she grabs is this little popper. It's like, I don't know if you remember, like from a kid, it's like you push it, it's got a globe on it, it pops like little balls. It hasn't changed, by the way, since you were a kid. Like that thing, the guy made it like 100 years ago and was like, no changes. No suggestion box, nothing. He goes, this is it, and we're going to do it forever like this. So she's grabbed it. She's pulling it all over the store. So I was like, all right, I got to get that. But I don't want that one, you know? She's already used it. It feels used. I want a brand new one. So I grab a new one, and I pay for it, and then I go to switch with her because I'm like, all right, this shouldn't be a problem. And you know, reasonable person sees it's the exact same thing. So will you just trade with me? And then we get in a huge, like, fight. Like, a crazy fight between me and my daughter, like, a two-year-old girl. And, like, it's almost like we were trying to prove we belong in Walmart. And I'm sitting there, and I'm just like, let it go, all right? It's the exact same thing. It doesn't even let it. You can't tell the difference. And, like, if she's looking at me, too, like, why don't you let it go? It's the exact same thing. You can't tell the difference. I got it. I got it out of her hands, though. I'm so much larger than her, you know? Like, I was like, I got it. I thought, I don't want her to win. I was like, you're not going to win this. And we took it home. She's not touched it since then. Like, I don't even know who won. Like, I thought I won. Like, clearly, I just bought something no one's using. It's our first kid. I don't know if we had a kid too late in life. Sometimes I wonder. Like, you know, I'm 35. I was 33 when she was born. And like, because you ever ask someone that has kids, you're like, when's the best time of your life? They will say before they have kids or after their kids move out. There's like 20 years they don't mention, and that's when kids are in their house. So by the time my daughter moves out, I'll be 53. I'll be dead within hours. So I've just pushed it too far, you know? Like, I should have done it earlier. Like, I watched that show Teen Mom, and I was like, man, those girls are nailing it. Like, that's what... Just get it over with, you know? No one likes junior high or high school anyway, so just throw a kid in the mix. Wrap it all up. If I had my daughter at 13, she'd be moved out right now. Right now, she'd already be gone. I will be excited, like, I'll be excited when she goes, to school, like, to do homework with her and stuff, you know? Because it's like bonding, and it's not going to hurt for me to do one more run through. Just one more pass. None of it stuck for me.
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13: So I went to a place to calm down. I went to my health club. not one of those places where people pump iron, tie bow, fuck you. That is bullshit. I like to go to a place where the odds are even up. My favorite health club is the International House of Pancakes. Because no matter what you weigh, there will always be someone there who weighs 150 pounds more than you will ever weigh. It's guaranteed. It's on the back of the menu. Read it sometime. They don't give you a cup of coffee. They give you a hodl of coffee. It's coffee for 15 people. Even if you're alone, they bring you a big jug of coffee, which makes me feel good because I think maybe somebody's coming and I don't know who. So I put in the milk and the sugar and I drink the whole thing and then I go, bring me some goddamn pancakes! Son of a bitch, that's too much coffee. What's the matter with you people? And you need a lot of pancakes because I got 6 syrups on the table. I got to use every one of them. Otherwise, why be there? Why be there? So I finished the meal and I was drinking the boysenberry. Well, I was still a little edgy from the coffee. When from behind me, a young woman of 25 uttered the dumbest thing I'd ever heard in my life. That was until the next year when Dan Quayle was elected the vice president and things took a turn. She said, if it weren't for my horse, I wouldn't have spent that year in college. I'll repeat that. I'll repeat that because that's the kind of sentence when you hear it, your brain comes to a screeching halt. And the left-hand side of the brain looks at the right-hand side of the brain and goes, it's dark in here. And we may die. She said, if it weren't for my horse, giddy up, let's go. I wouldn't have spent that year in college, a degree-granting institution. Don't think about that sentence for more than 3 minutes or blood will shoot out your nose. The American medical profession doesn't know why we get an aneurysm. It's when a blood vessel bursts in our head for no apparent reason. There's a reason. You're at the mall one day and somebody over there says the dumbest thing you've ever heard and it goes in your ear. So you turn around to see if your friends heard it. Because if your friends heard it and you can talk about what the jackass said, then it'll be gone. But your friends are over here and they're pretending that they're going to buy a cellular phone. And they're not going to buy a cellular phone because they don't even understand how the rate structure works. So you turn back to find the person who said it. Because if you ask him a question like, what the fuck are you talking about? Then it'll go away. But they're gone. And now those words are in your head. And those words don't go away. Because the way I see it, 7% of our brain functions all the time. Because 99% of everything that happens, it's the same old stuff. We get it, okay, right, move on. Get it, right? But every so often, something like that happens. If it weren't for my horse, I wouldn't have spent that year in college. And your brain goes, let's figure it out! Son of a bitch, I wonder what that's about. I wonder, was she riding the horse to school? No, she wouldn't be riding the horse to school. Maybe it was a polo pony. She had a polo pony scholarship. Maybe she sold the horse, and that's how she was betting on her. What the fuck? And then you realize that anybody who went to college would never say anything that stupid in public. And as soon as you have that thought, your eyes close, and the next morning they find you dead in your bathroom. Thank you. That was the correct length of the laugh. I know what happened to the rest of you. It's my firm belief that this country has lost its mind.

0: And they were collected by a guy who went around the country in the early 70s, and nobody stopped him. He said that his name was Bo, and he introduced his partner at these meetings that he had, and he said her name was Peep. That is exactly, this, look, this is in the public record. I couldn't even think this up. Okay? This is too good. He said to these people, my name is Bo, this is Peep. If I'm at a meeting, and a guy says, my name's Bo, this is Peep, guess what? End of meeting. We have nothing to discuss. I'm out of there, unless, of course, they're sheep. And if Peep is dressed properly, well, I'll stay around quite some time. How do we get to the mothership, Bo? What do? Well, we don't drink, we don't smoke, we don't do drugs, we don't have sex. Well, you'll have to kill me now. You've taken away all four food groups, I'm fucked. He actually told them if they wanted to continue to have sex that they should be castrated. Seven castrated themselves. I always thought that all of us had a little small voice of survival somewhere. I would think that would be the deal breaker. When you find yourself in the bathroom holding a weed whacker in your pecker, I believe that a little voice should go off, hey, hey, hey, I don't think this is the group we should join. Maybe we should try a bowling team.
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2: I was watching the news tonight. They were doing a story on bungee cord jumping because that's been the new popular ride at all the state fairs. And I might have tried bungee jumping till I saw that video of that guy whose cord came untied. He didn't know it till he hit the ground. Oh, he flew off that tower hollering at his buddies. Woo! Oh, check me out, dudes! Woo, that ground is coming up. Bam! And what do you say if you're the operator of that ride to the next guy in line? All right, dude, you're up. So I'm watching these guys bungee jump, and I'm thinking they're idiots. But then I realize, you know what? I've done idiotic stuff like that. In college, we parachuted. You know, we were drunk. Somebody said, let's jump out of a plane. We're like, all right. Who's going to carry the cooler? Because in college, your whole life revolves around that cooler, doesn't it? You betcha it does. It was my desk. All my term papers had the word igloo stenciled into it. Professor would be like, Mr. Lou? Now, there's two ways to parachute. You can do tandem, that's where your instructor's attached to you. I could never do that, because I was always afraid if I started freaking out, he'd cut me loose. I was like, oh my God, we're going to die! Nope, you are. Or you can jump solo. Now, the military trains you right. You train for 3 weeks and you do your jump. We were in college. We had no money. We went to Hank's parachuting school. 30 minutes. That was our whole training. So when you jump by weight. Lightest person jumps first. Heaviest jumps last. I'm the last to jump in our group. The first is a little freshman girl. She had done it before. She jumps. She does like a little flip, twist. Her chute opens. We're like, cool. Hank's partying with us. He's like, woo, brewskis. He'd never drink and drive, but drink and fly. I figured that was cool. No white lines. Who's going to hit him? So the guy before me is out on the wing of the plane. And when you jump, you're supposed to push back away from the plane. Well, apparently he either missed this or Hank forgot to cover it. Because this guy just let go and bounced off the wheel of the plane. I'm like, ah! Hank, he just hit the wheel. Oh, he's all right. Crack me another beer.

0: So it's my turn to jump, and I've got one of two options here. I can either keep flying with Otis the drunk or take the jump. So I decide the jump is less dangerous. So when you jump, you're supposed to count to 10. Well, there I am falling towards the earth at 100 miles an hour going, I forgot how to count. Finally, I mumbled one and my chute opened. Now, when you parachute, you wear a harness with straps that come up through here. And when the chute opens, it jerks you straight up. Well, the straps have to go somewhere. It pinched one of the twins so bad. I became a paralyzed crab. I was like, and you wear this one-way radio, so they can talk to you, but you can't talk to them. But you forget that, man, because I'm screaming, Hank! Hank, one of the twins is squished! And I must have been screaming really loud, because I heard him go, what? So now I'm trying to adjust this strap and hang onto the chute. You know, people on the ground like, look, he's dancing! I don't know what finally happened. I don't know if it just got tired of being squished and, like, slid over next to his buddy. But it finally adjusted, and I'm just like, oh. Tears are flying off my face. I look down. I'm 10 feet off the ground. I've missed the whole jump because one of my family has been in peril. And the one thing they tell you is when you're landing, don't look down. Well,
1: 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That's the sound of your life. 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
4: And look, I like the whole thing. I love the chaotic mess that it all is. I do. I fought it for years. I tried to keep it clean. That's not fun. Life is about a mess. Make your life a chaotic mess. Yeah. I'm not saying you need kids. You don't need kids. But get something. Get some hermit crabs. Get a three-legged dog. That'll be good stories. You'll have a lot of laughs with that. Get something. Make it a big chaotic mess. Do it. Really, just make it a big thing. I do it all. I do it all. I go to dance recitals now. If that doesn't show I love you, then nothing will. I go to dance recitals. Always on a Sunday when I have a much better offer. And I have to say no and carry hair products and tutus through the city and go to dance recitals. And look, I don't want to sound like an idiot. When your kid goes up there, it's amazing. It's amazing. You know, I didn't even know they were learning something all year. No idea. I just dropped them off. Oh, someone else is watching them for an hour. Let's get a drink. You want a drink? Yeah, let's go. We got time. And then they waddle out there on the stage and they do a little funny dance and they kind of stumble and it's heartwarming and you get choked up and misty-eyed and that lasts for like 30 seconds. And then you have to sit through 4.5 hours of other people's useless bags of garbage. And the only people who are honest in the entire auditorium are the little boys that got dragged there against their will. There was this last recital, there was this chunky monkey in a leotard stomping her way through a solo. I don't know how much money her father gave to this school. She should have been outside in the daylight, let alone on stage in a spotlight. And out of the darkness, you just heard this little boy yell, "Make it stop! Somebody stop it!" I wish I had the balls. To be so honest, the grown men have to carry me out of the auditorium into the lobby. Because you know that was the kid's plan. As soon as he gets out there, anyone got a light? That's a horrible show. Am I wrong? That's terrible entertainment. My new thing now is I skate. I'm skating. I skate. Ice skate. Put on clothes in the winter and go on ice. Because people wake me up at 6 a.m. saying they're bored. Can you imagine? So the sun's not even up. And there's a little face saying, "I'm bored." If a roommate did that, you'd punch him right in the face. Well, now you got something to do. Go ice that down. But society doesn't let you punch little girls in the face, so I get up. And we make unicorns with glue sticks and glitter and stuff, and we run out of activities by 7. So now we skate. And I know what you're thinking. Tom, do you even belong on skates? Do you know how to skate? No, not at all. But that's not the point. Does a bear belong in the circus on a unicycle? Going around in circles in a party hat? No. But he does what he's told, and they feed him when he's done. And I'm the best skater in the family. That's how moronic this activity is. I can't do it at all, and I am the leader. So I go out, and people attach themselves to me, and I just try and keep them up. And they fall off one by one like discarded Christmas trees. And eventually we all crawl to the edge for safety. And we get up and we're hungry and we're wet. And then we move as a pack into the city and look for food. And we sit in a diner and we buy pasta for like $50 and get ripped off and spill stuff on each other and make a scene. And eventually we warm up and forget how miserable we were and plan our next skate. And this is my life now. I do weird stuff with people I make. I used to do weird stuff with people I met in bars. Now I make people and I do weird stuff with them.

0: Now we're living their lives for them. We're on top of them. We're taking their tests for them. We're planning their play dates. We're in their life all the time. And it's failing them. It's failing them. Kids are showing up at college. There's reports of kids showing up depressed because they don't know how to do anything. Anything. They're just like, my bed isn't made again today. Why is this happening? I used to wake up, my bed would be made, and there'd be Mickey Mouse pancakes, now nothing. We're failing them. All their test scores globally are in the toilet. In the toilet. We kicked ass when we were little. You know why? Our parents didn't care. I'm going to school, you go to work, we'll meet here at dinner. Don't screw up. And we got our little book bags and we head out of the house like little business people. And we got stuff done. You had meetings at your lockers, you bought Cliff Notes off the black market, you forged signatures if you had to, and we were number one in the world. Number one. It's arrogance. It's arrogance of the parents to think you're so important. You're not that important. It's easy to make a kid. It's really easy. And then your job really is when they're little, stop them from waddling into traffic, electricity, or a weird uncle. That's it. That is it. Other than that, get out of their way. All the best people on the planet didn't even have their parents around. Steve Jobs was an orphan. Albert Einstein left home when he was 15. Abraham Lincoln, when he was 6 years old, cooked and ate both his parents. Yeah, little known fact, but it's true. Wasn't in the movie, but it happened. That's why he was 60 feet tall. Human bone marrow.
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5: Sex is great, but I'm too old to make an effort. I don't... If I bump into a pussy, I'll fuck it, I promise. But... I don't even masturbate much anymore. I get half a boner and I just knead it down till it goes away. I just kind of... No? All right. Fuck it. Let's go to sleep. It's fine with me. I mean, sex is great, but what am I going to do anyway? What would an effort be? Wear some nice clothes and go to the gym. Oh, they're all gonna fuck me now. It's not gonna matter. I'm still my age. I still got the big old penis that's just worn out. It's big, but not in a good way. It's not big like a porny, thrusty cock. It's big like an old man's nose. It's just kind of bloop, boom. Like a lava lamp, just kind of bloop, right? When it ends about to break off, just kind of... It's just sad. It's like that horse that nobody even brushes anymore in the back of the stable. And the fly is... It's never been my appeal anyway, is my looks. I've always gotten laid because of some tragic luck of some weird... I just bumped into a woman that wanted to fuck for a bad reason and I was there. I've never been somebody that women just look at and they just go, oh, I want to fuck him. Oh, God damn it. This is a terrible representation of a woman masturbating, by the way. This is like they just hunch over and just fucking run. It's not, women are very elegant. They do a little tiny thing. That's what a guy... If a guy had a pussy, that's how he would just take a steel brush and... Oh, shit, I broke it. They definitely gave the pussy to the right sex. Because women take care of things. Guys, we don't even dip this in hot soap more than once a month. If we had a thing that goes in, it would be disgusting. If guys had vaginas, they would be so gross. You'd always find shit in there, like dice and stuff, and little salt packets from McDonald's. Receipts from a gas station 3 months ago. Sex has a really weird role in our lives now. Because sex isn't really about love. It's not even about lust for another person. It's just about coming. We're just comers. We just love the, oh, you're fucking you. That's all we care about now. Look, I'm fucking coming! We're so proud of it. Look at my hot load of cum! It's not a load. It's a teaspoon at the most. It's a child's dose of Tylenol. That's about all that's coming out of it. I mean, most people when they have sex, there's nobody even there. It's just porn now. That's all we do, is jack off to porn. That's the whole country's sex life. And porn is a really weird it's an indication of how fucked up this country's gotten, because there's no bigger waste in the whole world. When you think about how much work porn is and what America gets out of it. Because we're in a challenging time when we want to all kind of do, you know, like in World War II when they collected fucking cotton and steel and shit and sent it to the troops with an envelope. We're not doing anything. Porn is it's a huge amount of work, first of all. I don't know if you really appreciate how much work pornography really is. It's really fucking hard. Those people don't just fucking just go, hi, film it. They really work. They work harder than any people I've ever seen do anything. I mean, a dude in a porn is like, for 40 minutes, he's like, ugh. And the women aren't just being fucked. They're like, oh!

0: And all that hard work gets packaged and distributed and marketed by an army of professional, talented people. And what does America get out of it? Just one fat guy in the dark going and falling asleep on a pizza. It's such a waste when you consider that if you could put the porn people to work doing anything else, there's nothing they couldn't accomplish. But nobody wants it. If only guys got off sexually on watching a bunch of people build a school in Malawi or fucking giving those kids a chance. Oh, that's fucking hot!
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3: I gotta tell you guys, being a comedian has been the one of the greatest experiences for me. And, you know, it's been a fun ride. It's been a fun ride, and a lot of people don't understand what has gone into this. You know, me personally, I got a lot of people to thank. My family, obviously, first and foremost, and all my friends and all the support and all the people you don't see that are behind the scenes that have helped me. You know, there's a lot of comedians out there, they do really good, and for some reason they start, you know, going crazy and things happen, and then what happened? Wrong people around them. So whenever you see me, you're like, oh, Gabriel's keeping it together because people keep me together. Shoot, I start believing my own hype. I'm at 7-Eleven. Yeah, give me all that shit. Yeah, yeah. Give me a Slurpee. Give me crazy.
4: Why is he talking to me like that?
3: I don't know. Just, you know, I just want you guys to know. It's been a fun ride, and I want you to understand a little bit more of what has happened over the years to get to this point. For the first, I'd say the first 10 years of my career, I was considered a Southwest comedian by promoters, meaning that they would only promote me in California, Arizona, Nevada, Texas, you know, New Mexico. Nothing wrong with that. But here's the thing is that they were calling me a Southwest comedian and then they'd call me Latino comedian. And I hated that. No woo, I hate that. I'll tell you why, and I know you have good intentions when you woo. Let me explain why I don't like that title. When you say Latino comedian, it makes it sound like I can only perform for Latinos, okay? And don't get me wrong, I know who I am and where I come from, but I believe that Latinos should be shared with everyone, and that's what I'm trying to do. And the reason why I make a big deal about that is because anybody else, you just call them their name. For example, Jerry Seinfeld. He's just Jerry Seinfeld. He's not Jewish comedian Jerry Seinfeld. Chris Rock is just Chris Rock. He's not African-American comedian Chris Rock. But with me, I was always Latino comedian or fat comic. Yeah, they wouldn't even call me Fluffy, those bastards. And so it wasn't until years and years of grinding it out that eventually I wound up meeting a promoter who eventually became my manager, who took a chance on me, and he promoted me in Minneapolis, Minnesota, okay? And you cannot get any whiter than Minneapolis, Minnesota. That is where the Howleys are built, okay? That is the Howley factory, okay? It's Minneapolis, Minnesota. And it was a venue about as big as this, and it was sold out. And word got back to Los Angeles and to New York and to all these promoters that there's this entertainer with the last name Iglesias who sold a bunch of tickets who was not Enrique. Next thing you know, promoters are coming out the woodwork. Now they're changing their tune. Now they're not calling me Latino comedian anymore. Now they're saying, oh, this guy's, he's funny across the board. He's crossover. He's so crossover. His material touches everyone. He's crossover. He's crossover. Really? You're gonna call a Mexican crossover? It was getting worse. All I wanted to do was be given a chance to go out and perform and show what I could do and not have restrictions and titles and stuff put on. And it was very, very hard. And so, like I said, once I met my my buddy who took care of me and became my manager, Joe Melage, did amazing work. He started taking me everywhere. And with the help of him and my agent, Matt Blake, and Comedy Central started backing me up, and we wound up hitting all 50 states. Next thing I know, we go to Canada. Next thing I know, they sent me to Europe. Next thing I know, we hit Australia. And then I get this phone call. My agent calls me up and he says, Gabe, check it out. You're getting a request to perform in the Middle East. I go, really? Okay, cool. Army, Navy, Marines, Air Force, who? Actually, the request is coming from a prince. Run that by me again. A prince. I said, Purple Rain? Not prince. A prince. I said, how do they know me? I don't know, but they say that they know you and they want to hire you. I go, it sounds like a joke, Matt. Trust me, it sounds legit. All right. If it's legit, I'll tell you what. Give whoever a ridiculous figure and let them know that they have to wire the money today. Otherwise, forget it. 4 hours later, Gabe.
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3: Ridiculous just called. Are you serious? I'm looking at the screen, bro. They wired all of it. Next thing I know.
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2: It's great to be in New York. I had to cancel some shows here at the end of last year because I got hepatitis A. And the way that I got that was I ate some human shit. I didn't like squat under a cop and be like, shit in my mouth. You know, like you got it. I got it from... I was working on a TV show, and when we wrapped, the producer bought a cake for the writers. Nice guy, nice cake. It was from an expensive bakery. It was really nice. But the fruit that was on the cake had been grown in a field in Mexico that was irrigated with shit water. And so everybody who ate it got hepatitis. And it's a terrible disease. I can't recommend it. If you are going to get it, though, you got to get A. B and C will kill you, and A is just very awful and usually won't kill you. But the symptoms were fucking fascinating. First of all, your skin turns yellow, and a terrible yellow. Not a fun yellow like your friend Lauren Yanagita or the Italian lady that you fingered on a cruise. Like a disgusting, sickly construction paper yellow. And the whites of your eyes turn yellow. My wife was so grossed out. She was like, you're quarantined. I don't want to look at you. Get better or not, but I'm not having anything to do with you. And you're very physically weak. Like, if you were like, sir, could you hand me that bottle of water? I'd be like, yeah, give me a second. I can't lift it. Like, you're that weak. Your pee is... And I didn't put a thermometer in my urine stream, but I'm going to guess that it was around 700 degrees Kelvin. I would pee, like, I'd pee and I'd be like, ah! Like, I'd be like, oh my god, there's gonna be blood. Like, it hurts so much, there's gotta be blood. And then I'd look and there wouldn't be, and I'd be like, why isn't there blood? That hurts so much, there should be blood. And I'd be angry that blood wasn't rushing out of my penis. And then the weirdest symptom, though, and I thought it must just be me until I asked the others in our hepatitis quarantine, was that we didn't dream for like 6 weeks. None of us dreamed at night. And you need to dream to feel rested. It's like a part of, you know, sleep cycles, REM and stuff. You have to have dreams to feel rested. So I would wake up in the morning and be like, Ooh! And like, I'd go up to like an old lady at the bus stop and be like, tell me a story. Tell me, oh, and like rub her words on my body and be like, thank you, and be rejuvenated. So hepatitis steals your dreams. Don't get it. But again, yeah, so just don't shit in anybody's mouth or they're gonna get hepatitis. If you have to, shit in my mouth, because I have the antibodies now. So know that this is a safe mouth for that.
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6: But we need it. We need something to survive. Nothing's coming to get you, but we need it. We need something to survive to get through this life. You know, something to believe in, something to go after, something to strive for. It says it right in the Declaration of Independence. Life, liberty, and the pursuit of happiness. It doesn't say, just be happy. It says, pursue it. You find out where happiness lives and you rent an apartment across the street. And you watch that happiness every day, where it goes, what it does. You write down what time it leaves, and then one day, when they ain't looking, you step up and you take that goddamn happiness. And then you move out of town quick so you can pursue more happiness. Doesn't say be happy, man. What does that mean in America, pursuing happiness? I want a bigger and a better one. I want a shiny one and a new one. I want a house in Santa Barbara. That's right. That's right. Bigger and better. I want a bigger car. And a smaller girlfriend. All you women, I want a cuter car and a bigger boyfriend. I want to pay down my debt so they can raise my limit, and then I can put a down payment on a facelift. So when I am 70, I will look like I'm 70. With a facelift. Because I find Bruce Jenner attractive. What happened there? It was on TV one day, and I just thought, my God, I used to eat Wheaties out of that dude's box. I know I have to rewrite that joke. Because in a couple of procedures, it's going to mean something entirely different. Don't you want a better one? Don't you want a bigger one? Don't you want a shinier one? Don't you want a newer one? Of course we do, man! In America, hell yeah! You guys get that we're just a bunch of bitches on a donut run, right? Don't you just want a bigger, better donut? Donut you're driving around right now, kind of stale. I can use one with some more frosting on it. I need a new donut. The 2015 donuts are coming out, woohoo! Bitches on a donut. An Apple just sold 20 million bigger, better donuts. Did your old iPhone suck? Did it run on steam and kerosene? Did it? Hold on, I'm getting a call. Cannot wait till the sevens come out. Bigger, better donuts, man. That's all we want, man. Gotta have more, gotta have more. Because we all know we're gonna win this life. No one thinks about death. We all know we're gonna win. Deep down, everyone in this room knows that they are a Highlander. There can be only one. And it shall be me, for I eat more broccoli than anyone. I take many supplements. I moisturize. I Zumba twice a day. My butt shall be the highest, and I shall be the last. Hence the name Highlander. But you guys want to know how life's pretty much going to go for all of us? With very few exceptions, actually no exceptions. When you're born, you push through a hole about this big. You're miscolored and misshapen. You look like a freeway safety cone that was hit by a drunk driver. But now you're on the planet, ready to pursue happiness. Hell yeah, except for 1 to 5, you don't get any happiness. You're sitting in your own poop half the time. You're puking up on yourself, and your muscles don't respond to anything you want. You can't communicate, yet everything pisses you off. No happiness. 5 to 10, you're just a mobile idiot now. What does a stove feel like? Is that electricity? I'm gonna chase my ball into the street. Come here, Rottweiler! And everybody around you is screaming at you. Put it down, go to your room, take that out of your mouth, knock it off, shut up, I will kill you. No happiness. 10 to 15, you start mutating. Hair starts poking out of you. Bumps start forming on the women, and they start bleeding for absolutely no reason. And then pus starts coming out of your face. You look like you've been armor rolled all the time. You are hornier than you have ever been, yet uglier than you will ever be! No happiness. 15 to 18, you're a brilliant retard. If mom and dad were dead, I could live in their house and use their bank account. Shaw. Then if you had any good parenting at all, at 18, you got kicked out on your own. Yes, on my own, 18, ready to pursue happiness, freedom, woo-hoo! Except at 18, you don't get any happiness. Instead, you start making huge adult mistakes. Yeah, they suspended my license, but that doesn't mean I can't drive. Yeah, hello. Yeah, I just wanted to talk to my agent. Hi, yeah, I sent my check in yesterday. I don't know. Listen, I'm talking to the officer. I was texting. Now I'm upside down. Hello? Do you really need a ride to Planned Parenthood? Look at the people not laughing at that one. Gotcha, gotcha, gotcha, gotcha, gotcha. They're right around 23. 24, you get this weird fingertip grasp of what it means to be an adult. And you're paying your bills every month. You're late every month, but you're paying your bills. And no matter what anybody says about you, you can always go, yeah, bite me. I own that futon. And those 7 mismatched forks that I stole from my parents' house over 7 Thanksgivings. They're right around 25, you meet the one, someone to pursue happiness with, and this person is perfect except for all their fucking problems. Jesus Christ! But you're getting sex pretty regular. And you're sleeping 8 hours a night. That's a third of the time you're not fighting, so it is good. And you're actually happy from 25 all the way to 26 and a half. And then someone comes in and goes, the stick is pink. And used up all your Planned Parenthood coupons years earlier. So you got your own little freeway safety cone coming now, yeah. And that little nuclear anxiety thing that all of us humans have that no other animal has, thinks about the future and just starts cranking up the Fukushima level. You start going, I gotta get a better job. I need to get a better car. How do I make my money? How do I bolt in a car seat? Then the kid is born, and for the first 5 years, all you're thinking is, don't let it die, don't let it die, don't let it die. Now you're 30 years old, it is 5, and from 5 to 10, you cannot believe this stupid thing you two created. You call your parents, it set itself on fire 3 different ways. And all you hear is laughter. Now you're 35, it's 10. And from 10 to 15, this thing that you've given all your love to, that you've given all your energy into, that you gave up money, time, and sleep for! This thing that you put food in its belly and clothes on its back every day it walked the earth, now it's your guts. Hey, mom, dad, bite me. And now what you're thinking is, oh, I can't kill it, it's 15, everybody knows about it! Now you're 40 years old, and we don't kick kids out at 18 anymore. Oh, no. Oh, no. They need to stay home, polish their participation trophies until they find themselves. I mean, maybe it goes to college, you know, it's 19 for like 6 months, but then it comes home, mom, dad, I was in philosophy class and I heard this great quote. If you find something you love to do, you'll never work a day in your life. So, that's what I've decided to do. And now it's living with you. Eating your food, you're paying its bills, but it thinks it runs, it thinks it's an adult. You come on vacation, your car is wrecked. Oh my God, yeah, if someone had taught me how to drive better, maybe that wouldn't have happened. You look at your checkbook one day, it's $400 light. Oh my God, yeah, someone left their PIN code out. It's a cheap lesson. You are welcome. So finally, it's 19, you had enough. You get in a fist fight with, and this dumbass thing you raised files a restraining order against you, which the judge grants and then goes, hold on, you're over 18. You got to move out of your parents' house at least 500 yards according to your own restraining order. And you're not exactly happy, but you laugh your ass off for 9 days. Now you're 45 years old and you realize I have not been happy for the last 20 years of my life. And you sit down across the table from the one and you realize it's your goddamn fault. The divorce lasts from 46 to 51. Now, you've been on the planet half a century and you have exactly half of what you earned in your life. And half of your half went to your divorce attorney. And you got this little sliver left, and you say, damn it, I am going to be happy! And you buy a Harley off of Craigslist. And the first day on the bike is the best day of your life. Get your motor running, head out on the hee-haw. pull into town feeling like a badass after that first day of bliss. You catch a reflection in a storefront window and you realize, oh God, I look like Dr. Phil with a do-rag. But you don't care because you were happy. The second time you ride it on the highway cruising along, you glance over, there's a 17-year-old girl in a Tercel from the earlier joke. Steering with her knee and text, and you realize, ah, shit, I'm gonna die on this thing. You park it that night and never ride it again. But you don't sell it, because guy or girl, you tell someone I own a Harley, that's kind of sexy. And that's all you want now. Just some sex. Please? But you're 51. Can't go hang out at the nightclub. You're just that weird, creepy old guy at the nightclub now. Sir, can I talk to you? Are you looking for your daughter? Sir, are you a cop? Sir, can I talk to you for a second? And if you're a 51-year-old woman, it's even worse. You're a cougar. Ma'am, are you the manager? Here's my credit card. Ma'am, oh my God, you're dropping something. Oh, it's your arm skin. I apologize. Suck it up. It's happening to all of us. So you start dating at your level. And you realize after a couple years that everybody lies on their eHarmony profile. And those Christian mingle people are too freaky in bed even for you. Always showing up with a brick of dildos. Now you're 56. And you're hitting Whole Foods one day. Buying $19 broccoli and $22 ginkgo biloba, but you don't know what it does. On your way to Zumba. And that's where you meet the real one. And this is the one. Same life experience, same wisdom you've had. They also have a kid they despise, and you bond over that. And from 56 to 60, you're ecstatic. Happiest time of your life. You spend 3 weeks in Hawaii, best time you ever had. You come home, spend 5 years paying off that credit card. But you don't care because you're happy. Then right around 60, you wake up in the morning with a little pain in your side. Like, what the hell is that? And you go to the doctor and he goes, did you used to drink a lot of Mellow Yellow? We found this thing called yellow dye number 19. Turns out it's a nerve agent. It's not really good for you. What it does is creates these nerve balls to form under your ribs. The weird thing is the nerve balls are connected directly to your left foot, and we can't stop it. But over the next 5 years, your left foot's going to grow about 9 sizes bigger than your right. For the next 5 years, you wake up every morning, and lefty's just kicking righty's ass. But the one stays with you. And they love you like you've never been loved. And they keep you from pulling to the left. And like all human beings, we adapt. We learn to live with it. Step, flap. Step, flap. Step, flap. And every 3 months, you gotta go to a discount shoe warehouse and buy 2 pairs of shoes. A 9 and an 18. Now you're 65 and stop growing. And you're just a weird dude down the street with the giant foot. But deep down, you always feel like half a clown. Then one day, you're at your house, 67, whatever, having a barbecue with your friends in the backyard on a hot day, having a great time. Middle of the barbecue, you have a mild stroke. And in a horrible twist of fate, the side that goes numb is the side with the good foot. But you don't care because your snowboard foot gets you around so much faster. Now it's flip-a-lap drag, flip-a-lap drag. Flap drag, flap drag. And you can no longer pursue happiness, you want to pursue the ability to pick up a goddamn coffee cup at this point. So you start going to physical therapy and you go 3 times a week and it doesn't cost you anything because Obamacare worked out. Who knew? And you take take your pills like you're supposed to take, and you change your diet, and you do everything they're supposed to do, and after a while, the part of your brain that died off, the synapses connect to another part of it, and nerve endings start to wake up again, and after a while, you get to a place where you start to feel normal, and you don't stop, and you bust your ass for 7, 8 years doing everything you're supposed to do, and you get to a point at 73, 74, where no one can even tell you had a stroke. Now you are ready to pursue happiness. 3 months after that, the universe flicks your switch and you die in your sleep. And in the final moment of indignation, your muscles relax and you soil yourself with your last meal of chili beans and Metamucil. And you go to Jesus covered in your own poop. Then your family splits up after fighting over all the crap you left behind. And then that house that you just spent 30 years paying off gets sold to the next bitch on a donut run. Welcome to life, bitches. There you go. There you go. Woohoo! Yeah! So worth it. And the whole time, all we're thinking is one day, man, if I just get that, if I just get this, if I just do that, if I just accomplish that, I will be Beyonce and Jay-Z. And then it will be great. And the saddest thing of all is none of us can stop it. We can't, it's in us. We can't stop it. But do me a favor. Next time you notice life going well, take a minute and go, chicken!
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10: Tony, what's going on? Tony.
11: Hey, guys, what's up?
10: Hey, we're hanging with Brian Regan.
11: Yeah, I was just thinking about Brian the other day because I went to a McDonald's drive-thru and I ordered those supersized meals that they give you.
12: Yeah.
11: They gave me those huge sodas and I couldn't fit into my cup holder and I'm going out to everybody in my car like, I should have gotten the medium. I should have gotten the medium. Nobody got what I was saying.
13: I think medium is the most ludicrous size anyway. What does that mean, you know? And what I do, you know what you do when you go into these places, you order an extra medium. And that just throws them for a loop, you know? The guy just turns around, he's like, oh. You see him talking with the manager. I don't know. He said he wanted extra medium. And I'm looking at the mediums. I don't know how to extra it. You go into these fast food places, they got the cup size display hanging from a string. You know, some kid had to tie it up in the air conditioning duct, you know. There they are. They're the cup sizes. Check them over carefully because it's time to pick a cup. And next to the big one, there's a big arrow and it says, best value. What kind of thing is that to do? Why do you have the other two? What does that have to do? Why are you doing that to your customers? You want the best? That's the best. This is the nitwit size. This is our fool's cup. What are people like looking up? I don't know what to. I don't know which one to. They got so many. Wait a second. That one has an arrow. That one has a big arrow. And it says best. Yeah, they wouldn't lie, man. They wouldn't lie to you. It's unlimited refills on all sizes. It's all you want for 89 cents, all you want for $1.09, or all you want for $1.49. Yeah, you go for that best value. You keep digging for more coins.
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15: I got accused of being racist. 3 weeks ago on the telephone, I called the St. Louis Police Department because I had to pay a speeding ticket, and it was the last day that I could pay for it. And I talked to a woman for 45 minutes. And I got cut off from her, but she had all my information. So when I called back, this other woman answered and goes, "Hey, can I help you?" And I said, "No, you may not. I need to speak with the woman I was talking to earlier." She goes, "Did you get her name?" And I said, "No, I didn't. How many people work in there?" She goes, "Oh, there's just 8 of us." I go, "Great. I could probably narrow it down. She's black. Does that help?" And the lady goes, "How do you know she's black?" And I said, "Well, because she sounded black." And the woman I was talking to goes, "Sir, that is racist." And I said, "Well, I can tell that you're white." Because that's what white ladies do. They play the racism card before they ask any sort of questions or anything. She didn't even ask what I meant by she sounded black. "Here's the story. Here's what happened." I said, "Hey, my name is Chad Daniels. I have to pay for a speeding ticket." She said, "I can't find it in the system." I said, "Maybe the speeding ticket fairy came and paid it for me." And she said, "Baby, there's no speeding ticket fairy." I'm not saying all black women sound like that. I am saying zero white ones do. Unless there's a bottle of Aunt Jemima on the table and they're being an asshole. It's not like I meant she picked up the phone and she was like, "What's up, motherfucker? What you want? What you want?" No. No. Because that could be a white guy with a backwards hat on. You have no idea. You have no idea. If you were walking down the street and you heard, "What you want?" and you turned around, there was a black guy and a white guy and an Asian guy, you wouldn't know. You could probably eliminate the Asian guy if we're being real honest about it. Because Asian gangster's a different kind of gangster, right? That's like butterfly knives and cars that go like that. Throwing stars and Tokyo drifting. You get it. You get it. I should stop talking. I'm going to stop talking. Yeah. Yeah, I think I proved my point. I believe that racism comes from intent. I did not mean to hurt anyone's feelings. I only knew that I had to pay this ticket that day. It was going to double in price, and I was going to have a bench warrant out for my arrest. I also knew there were only 8 women working there. I was talking to one of them. She was white, and the one I was talking to before was black. So God damn it, stop calling me racist. Stick your arm out, roll your sleeve up, walk around to all the other desks. When it doesn't match, drop off the phone. I have to pay this ticket. You guys are great. Thank you very much. Thank you very much.
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17: All right, let me do one more thing. All right, thank you guys. I don't think I've ever recorded this next thing. I don't know if I'm going to, because I'm trying to get away from this bit. This is a little bonus for you guys. It's not going to be recorded. This is like a big addendum that I did to the KFC bit later on, because, and I'm only saying this because I did the bit, and the bit just came from, I was watching something on television, and I honestly thought, and I'm not making this part up, I thought when I first saw the commercial for KFC's famous bowls, I thought it was a Tim and Eric bit. I did not. I just thought it was fake. I was like, there's no fucking way that a restaurant basically just said, "We're just putting everything in a goddamn bowl. You just come in and eat it." How about that, Aunt? Like, it's just like they, it was almost like, is KFC depressed? Like, are they done? And then, and I did the bit just thinking, that's a stupid thing. And then I took on this weird life that I had no idea. I try to do bits about some deep subjects, and that's the one that got away from me. The one where it's like, this is a stupid food thing, and then that. So the next thing I knew, there was an article in this, there's a magazine called Fast Company Magazine, which is a magazine about very rich people and how successful they are. So they talked to the CEO of Yum Brands, a guy that invented the famous bowl, which I didn't know is the, not only the top selling fast food item in America, on the planet, it is the, that is the one, it really is. So, and the interviewer was talking that this guy is worth billions of dollars, and the interviewer was like, hey, how do you feel about comedian Patton Oswalt calling the famous bowl a failure pile and a sadness bowl? And so the guy, this was the guy's response, and I'm not making this response up. He said, I just wish Mr. Oswalt could see the smiles on people's faces as they dig into a KFC famous bowl. All right, first off, those are not smiles. That is the rictus brought on by a stroke. That is not a smile, you idiot. And two, all the guy, I'm actually on the CEO's side. All he had to say was, who the fuck is Patton Oswalt? I'm a billionaire. But then, ever since I did the bid, then KFC made a bobblehead of me and sent it to me. Which I don't know what the fuck that means. But I have the, but they made this corporation make a bobblehead, let him know. Like, is that like weird, like fast food mafia slang for something, or?
14: I learned patience from my adoptive dad. All he had to say was,
18: hey, you got this. Just breathe. Hey. Hey, we're pretty good.
14: Yeah.
18: Might have to start a band.
14: I got it.
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19: So I'm in a little bit of a weird mood. I got some bad news the other day. I found out that I am allergic to people who are lactose intolerant. It's a bizarre condition. I'm lactose intolerant.

0: Why do I have to be involved in this? And they're always like, how come you're being so mean? And right when my restless leg syndrome is acting up. You heard about that one? Restless leg syndrome? Come on, what kind of horse shit is that? Right? It's a syndrome, restless leg syndrome. I have no idea what constitutes a syndrome. But it's a hell of a lot more serious than some freaking wiggly legs, I'll tell you that much. People are just freaking out, like, whoa! Oh my God! Did you see what just happened to me? Just pouring into emergency rooms, my legs are wiggling! Doctors are like, that's actually good. If the legs wiggle, if they stop wiggling, that's a problem. Come and see me then. No, you'll need help. Your legs won't work. Pharmaceutical companies are just making up things to sell us cures for. Right? They're like, if their legs wiggle, give them this blue pill. Well, what if they ask questions? Well, I don't know. Show them a cartoon of a butterfly or something. Legs wiggle, eat this. Well, okay, but does it... Follow the butterfly. Take your medicine, stupid. So maybe they're real. They're just exaggerated, I think, you know? Like, how many lactose intolerant people do you think there are in Africa? None. Not a single one. They will tolerate all the lactose that we can possibly get to them. We're just up to our necks in lactose here. Like, I can't tolerate all this lactose. Can we send some of this shit to Africa, please? They're in Africa like, we will take the lactose. Yeah, they're Indians in Africa. There's a huge population of Indians in Africa right now who have gone there in search of lactose and just rolled in, show us the milk. Don't bullshit me, I know it's here. The cash cab guy told us. Someone always gets offended at my lactose intolerance bit, comes up after the show, hey, I am lactose intolerant. And I'm always like, I know, you're the one I was talking about. You're doing it again right now!
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4: I cannot believe Jesse James cheated on Sandra Bullock. Who could have ever guessed that Jesse James would not take vows to the Lord seriously? I mean, whoa! Did that come out of nowhere? Sure, wife number two used to receive bukkake for money. But this guy seems like he was a real straight shooter. And the women that he hooked up with are covered in tattoos. Oh, it's so repulsive. I like when people act shocked because somebody has tattoos all over. Why would you do that? What do you think you're gonna look like at 90? Nobody that's covered in tattoos will ever live to see 90. You've never been struggling with life's problems. I'm like, you know who I should talk to? That wise old man that has a snake coiled around his neck. If ever there was a man that was batting 1,000 in life, it's the guy that has a spider permanently on his fucking face. I hate tattoos. That being said, I have a few. Every year on my birthday, I get a small dash on my inner thigh where my balls currently hang. You can't tell me that's not gonna be a beautiful work of art when it's finished. My grandkids are playing with my balls. They can't figure it out. They're, what the hell are these things? I'm like, it's your future. Read the chart. They don't stop growing.

0: They're like earlobes. That joke was inspired by a door that wasn't locked when I was 11. I did love the movie The Blind Side. Man, that was inspiring. So much so that now whenever I'm driving my car and I see a black person walking on the side of the road, I pull up right next to him, roll the window down, keep it locked. I'm not silly. Check their 40 time. If it's under 4.3, I'm like, get in the car. Like, I'm not homeless. Get in the car. I'm your new father. Wasn't that the message to the movie? That kidnapping can be profitable? How about those Winter Olympics? They were exciting, weren't they? Finally, we got to figure out which country can slide down a hill faster. Oh, not Georgia. Oh, I'm sorry. Big luge fans, are you here in San Fran? Take that luge seriously, don't you? If I know San Francisco like I think I do, it's that you love sourdough and luge. The Winter Olympics are pointless. I'll say it. Are you kidding me? I assume the only reason we have them is so white people feel relevant in sports. Because other than that, the only thing the Winter Olympics show me is which country has more rich white kids. What's it cost to go skiing? $900 a day? Oh, I can't believe that's not more popular in the inner cities. Hey, Latrell, you want to play basketball today? No, man, I'm going to Breckenridge. Oh, Lottie, Uncle Tom, da. Latrell's going to Breckenridge. I hate the summer games for that matter. I just don't want parents to be rewarded for encouraging their kids to forfeit their entire childhood perfecting a sport no one cares about for 3 years and 11 months at a time. Then for 1 month, I gotta act as if the vault affects my patriotism. It doesn't. I hope you miss the jump and ribcage it. Yeah. Do that for old glory. Enjoy your eating disorder. Ask your mom why you stopped growing at 4'3". And remember, every guy says hammer toe's a deal breaker. I'm not touching your feet, Mary Lou. They're disgusting. And how bad is that medal ceremony? Oh, it's horrible. I hate our fucking anthem. The national anthem blows. Are you kidding me? Do any of you have it on your iPod? What are you listening to? Oh, the national anthem. I love it. It just really gets me jazzed up. I want my own country. If one of my athletes medals, oh, it's gonna be great. Because my national anthem's gonna be 32 minutes long. Just so bronze and silver go, what the fuck? How long is this? It's like, knock it off, losers. You're being very disrespectful. There's a 9-minute guitar solo coming. Was that November rain?
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3: My niece was raised with my son. They're the exact same age, and I'm a single dad. My brother's a single dad, which, what does that tell you about the women we married? That we ended up with our own kids. It's like, wow, that rarely happens, especially to two guys. Anyway, this is where I decided that women are the most diabolical things on earth. My niece is 10, right? She's going on a trip with us, and she comes to me and goes, you know what? I think I'm old enough to pack my own bag. And I go, yeah, I think you are too. Go pack your own bag. You're a big girl. I don't care. So she packs her bag, throws it in the truck. We get to the first hotel, like, you know, several hundred miles. She opens her suitcase. All she'd packed were Beanie Babies. Just couldn't believe it. I walk into their room and she's putting them up. She's got like 30 of them, you know. And I go, I can't believe all you packed were Beanie Babies. You know, so now I put her back in the truck. We drive to Target. I get her all new clothes. We're coming back and I'm still making fun of her. I go, I can't believe all you packed were Beanie Babies. And she goes, I can't believe you just bought me all new clothes. And that's when I gave up on trying to outsmart women. Just like, checkmate, first move. Like, really? You plan that at 10. I feel so sorry for the schmuck she marries. I really, truly do. Even my son didn't catch on until the end. He goes, wow. I wish I could think of something like that. I'm glad you can't. My kid calls me up. This is a couple weeks ago. I was on the road, and he goes, hey, Dad, the dog shit in the entryway. Should I clean that up? No, don't be a hero. You just leave it there. And go back in your room and play Warcraft or whatever the hell you were doing. Should I clean that up? No, I'll let it dry until it turns white, and then I'll vacuum it when I get home. Well, they're amazing. He doesn't need permission to take my motorcycle for 2 weeks at a time, but dog shit needs confirmation. Like I'm saving him or something, you know? Anytime I'm on the road and I pick up my cell phone and I see that he's calling, I go, oh no. Now what? Because one time he called me, he goes, hey Dad, where's the super glue? And I go, what broke? He goes, well, I ain't telling you. He goes, if you get home and can't figure it out, why the hell would I tell on myself? You know, and you start thinking, well, why can't you be that smart when it came to the dog shit, you know? And then he said something really smart. He goes, you know, super glue rarely works. He goes, why can't they make an adhesive that's like a Cheerio that's dried to a kitchen countertop? He said, yeah, you're right. You got to chisel that shit off. But yeah, they're just, they're amazing. Just, it's the younger ones. And I used to think that, you know, they were getting dumber just because maybe I was getting older and smarter. But no, they're actually getting dumber. And it's not their fault. It's because they have machines that do all their work for them. So they don't have to think about anything. I was at a convenience store once. I got a 20-ounce Coke. It was $1.05. I brought it up to the counter. I hand the kid $2. As he opens the till, I find a nickel in my pocket and I give it to him. Utter chaos. Oh my God, what is this? I don't think he'd have been more confused if I'd put a gun to his head. I go, you owe me $1. Didn't believe me, because the machine wasn't telling him that. So we had to have Brian come over, because he's 19. Honest to God, this whole thing took about 4.5 minutes. I thought there was going to be paperwork. I think the store would have been better off if I'd stolen the Coke. And after it was all done and I got my buck back, I don't think the kid still understood. I'll guarantee he was at a party later that night going, should have seen this old bastard today trying to get a Coke for a nickel. It's not the Civil War anymore, Grandpa. Oh, here's my nickel.
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5: Oh, yeah. Daytime television. Now, guys don't watch too much. I realize the guys aren't into daytime TV. Most of the ladies in an audience like this don't watch either. But if anyone watches, it is mostly women. There's a lot of women-oriented shows. There's a lot of pain, man. There's a lot of pain in the daytime. A lot of tragedy, a lot of down trips. Soap operas, most especially. Ladies don't even call them soap operas anymore. They call them my stories.
6: Call me back, Agnes. My stories are coming on.
5: And there are lots of stories. And they all have doctors in them. Doctors in everything. Even if it's not about doctors, he'll be along. There's not much happiness in the daytime, even on the quiz shows, you know, where you'd expect to find an occasional winner and a little joy. They rarely have a winner anymore. They really don't get to play the games anymore. Damn rules take too long to explain. By the time they get to the first question is, can you come back tomorrow? We're out of time. You've heard the rules. Well, you know how we play our game, don't you? The champion, Mrs. Muckenfuss, will get the first question. If she answers correctly, the challenger, Mrs. Fussmucker, will spin the big prize wheel to determine the champion's prize. If the wheel stops on a prize already won by the champion, she'll have to forfeit the prize and draw a number for a new category. If the wheel stops on a prize not yet won by our champion, she'll have a choice of either accepting the prize or taking a prize from the challenger's list, in which case the champion forfeits her turn and chooses the challenger's home partner from the revolving drum. We'll call the challenger's home partner on the phone. We'll ask her 15 questions. If she can answer all of them correctly, she can select a number from 1 to 900. The champion will then spin the big prize wheel to determine the amount of money won by the challenger's home partner. Well, that's what happens if the champion answers correctly. If she answers incorrectly, she has to give us her firstborn male child. Well, it's only fair. Those ladies don't risk anything, you know. I mean, they come to the studio empty-handed. And even the worst contestant of the month gets a copy of the home game. A little pat in the ass. Thank you, honey. God love you. I'd like to see those ladies have to bring in their own furniture and bet it against the house, you know? Give a little excitement. Okay, you've lost. Take it away, boys. Your living room. Okay. Isn't she a good sport? And then there's Let's Make a Deal, the seat of greed in America. You've seen the people on Let's Make a Deal. You should see the ones they don't let on the show. Take them away. Yeah, but you got to be a little bit dingy, I think, to be 43 years old and standing up there dressed like a radish, you know? And the ladies, God love them, they show that greed when Monty shows the money. Hi, I'm Monty Holden. I have $500.
6: Not anymore, Monty.
5: Okay, you have the $500. What would you like to do? Keep the $500, or do you want to buy what Jay has in this box he's bringing down the aisle? Jay, you want to bring that box on down? Jay, look out for the court. Jay, look out, Jay. Well, now we know what Jay had in the box. It was a cheese straightener. Deluxe model 2. Okay, what do you want to do? Do you want to keep the cheese straightener, or do you want the $500? Or do you want door number 1, door number 2, or door number 3?
6: Oh, Christ. Oh, Monty, Monty. What were the doors again?
5: Door number 1, door number 2, or door number 3?
6: Oh, wow. Oh, all right, okay, all right. No, wait, okay, wait, okay. All right, no, wait. Oh, wait, Monty, Monty, Monty. Door number 1, 3, 2, 8. No, wait, hold on. 2, 1, wait, 1 or 2, 1, 3, wait, wait. Okay, wait, I didn't go yet. Definitely 2, 1, wait, 3, wait, no. Okay, eeny, meeny, miny, moe, catch a fella by the toe if you holler, you're out, Monty. No. Okay, I got 4. No, you don't have 4. It's between 2 and 1 and 3.
5: Okay, and by the time she picks, it's anticlimactic, you know, and a little greedy. Yes, that's it. You've won a 1971 Ferrari.
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8: And then fucking Monica Puklinski comes along. That fat fucking tub of shit. That obese fucking bastard. With her fat fucking juicy cunt lips. I mean, I don't know what everybody got so crazy about. She was an intern who in turn sucked his dick. That's the job. What is she gonna make a decision? She's a little fat Marky from Beverly Hills with a fat ass and fat pussy lips. Fuck you, bastard! Just open your fucking yapper. No, maybe he should get cum on the Oval Office carpet. No, open your fucking mouth. They had to make like a big deal over this fucking Maki. It's affecting me. I mean, then she gets the immunity thing. If you tell us everything, and she did. No problem with her. No problem, yeah. Well, he stuck a cigar up a twat. You understand this? And it's not that he did it. I mean, that's like, I do that all the time at home. Everybody does that. Another thing you don't talk about. I mean, I think the president would have been okay with things if she left that out. You know, so what if, so she turns her pussy into one of them, cigar humidifiers? Whatever the fuck it is, a hummer?
9: A humidor?
8: Whatever the fuck it was. So he stuck the cigar so the ashtray and lighter wouldn't fall out, that's all. I mean, that's what a girl sitting, now you got a picture. She's doing a deposition, there's like nine guys sitting around. They're like, come again, honey, what'd you just say? What are you sticking your fucking cunt? What are you doing now? A cigar. Did you think they got into like how they built up to that? Like, did he start with a Marlboro Light? You know what I mean? Go to like the hundreds and then here's a cigar. I mean, do you think her father could ever stand on a golf course again? This is a girl with parents. You gotta understand the father going, I brought this fucking whore into the world. She sat on my lap in a cute little pretty and pink dress. Oh, she's adorable. Take a picture of her here. Take a picture of her here. Did she get pictures with the cigar up a fucking snatch? And then she says, and when I explode him, he will finger me. That's nice. That's nice. That's the other thing the father's got to face on the golf course. That's after the guys go, hey, Frank, whatever the fuck his name is, you know, I don't want to get my ashes on the grass. Where's your daughter's pussy? So I can put my cigar in there a minute, huh? You know what I mean? Where's your daughter's fucking human ashtray pussy? There it is. Thank you now. Thank you. Look what I'm doing now. Good for you. Good for you. The cigar's all the way up your fucking twat. Nice. So if the cigar's in a twat, what did he finger? The shitter. Now he's like dipping her fingers in a shitter. Warming it up for that fucking piece of shit to talk about that. If I was the president, I would have drew up all over my fucking dick before I shoved it up a fucking asshole. That would have been the lubricant. Blah! You fucking bastard! And then my friend recently told me she went away to a fat farm. He told me this, that she went there like, I don't know what they do there even, and she fucked one of the construction guys. The instructor guys. I don't know. She fucks everybody. I can't keep up with her. pussy just hops from cock to cock to cock. I mean, what'd she do with him? Did he stick like a chinning bar up her pussy and put a couple donuts on his prick? Yeah, look at that. Good for you. Another donut, another... They let this idiot walk around and everybody's going, yeah, but she's going to make a lot of money. She's going to make... You think money brings happiness? Let me tell you something right now. I got a lot of money. You think I'm happy? Do I look happy?
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10: They should raise the drinking age to like fucking 60, so you'd have something to look forward to, right? I'm 34. I've done everything. I fucked a midget once. What else can I do? I did. I really did. What else do you get to fucking look forward to it? How am I going to top myself? All right, that's one way. All right, I don't know. It stops you. You're no midget, though. I'd fuck you and still tell a midget story the next day, but no one would listen. That's the problem. It's been almost 9 years since I fucked a midget, and it's never come up once. I only fucked a midget so I could say I did. It's never come up once on its own organically. It's a tough one to wean into conversation, you know? See that Super Bowl? Yeah, and I fucked a midget once too, like 9 years ago. What? I had an opportunity after a show. How could you not fuck a midget one time just to say I fucked it? Live your own lives then, because I like to wake up with a story. This is a true story. And so I fucked a midget, and I did a bit about it on my first CD, Sicko. And since then, I have two midget friends up in Alaska, Kenny and Dave. They're guys that hang out at this bar I work in Alaska. And I'm talking to them when I just met them. I'm talking to them and I go, you know, I do a bit about fucking a midget. And they go, hey, that's kind of offensive. Which at first I thought it was because I used the word fuck. Like the language was offensive. But I think it's far creepier to say I made love to a midget. That doesn't sound right in any sentence, right? But evidently the words midget and dwarf are huge slurs in the midget community. Do you know that? They're highly offensive. Both, do you know what they want to be called? Little people. Yeah. Little. I'm a little person. I'm 5'7". That's pretty little. I don't want to be lumped in with midgets. Right? I mean, I'll call you whatever you want to be called. I don't want to offend anybody. That's not what I'm up here to do. Make up your own fucking title. I'll call you trial size or something. I don't care. But I mean, make it unique and specific. Little person is just way too vague. That's like copyright infringement on my... Kenny the Midget. This is true. Kenny the Midget says this to me. He goes, you know... He doesn't really talk like this, but fucking comedic effect, right? He goes, you know, calling a midget, that's like calling a black guy a nigger. I go, oh, yeah, that's exactly the same, Kenny, yeah. Oh, certainly, because of all the years of midget oppression, right? Right, oh, the midget-only water coolers, I remember, yeah. The little tiny booster seats in the back of the bus, yeah, certainly. Every time I see a white cross by the side of the road, I thought that was a highway fatality. But no, that's where the Klan ran a midget family out of town, evidently. Wait, it gets better. It gets better. This is how he follows it up. He goes, and by the way, I'm not a midget. I'm a dwarf. After he tells me how horrible both of those words are, how offensive both of those words are, he explains the physical differences between the two. That a midget is proportionate to a regular person, only smaller. And the dwarf is the wacky kind with the big wobbly head and the nubby little arms. that's hilarious to look at. And I go, fuck you, Kenny. If there's technical differences, it's not a word of hate. If there's physiological characteristics associated with the terms midget and dwarf, it's nothing like calling a black person. You'd never call a black guy a nigger, have him get done kicking the shit out of you, and on his way out, stop and say, oh, and by the way, technically I'm not a nigger, I'm a spook. Because a nigger has a wider jaw and a more protruding buttock. He stands about 4 inches taller on the average, but thank you very much for asking.
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15: I don't drink that often. It's kind of hard to get a woman buzzed on a date when you don't drink. You'd be like, yeah, I'll have a glass of water, and you want a shot of Jaeger? You want 12 of them? And if you're not drinking, people always need to know why. You don't drink? Why? This never happens with anything else. You don't use mayonnaise? Why? Are you addicted to mayonnaise? Is it okay if I use mayonnaise? I could go outside and use the mayonnaise. I don't want to bring the mayonnaise around you, you know, and tempt you.
16: You ever hang around that friend that gets mad if you don't have a drink? I'm getting a beer. You want a beer? I'll have a Diet Coke. What are you, gay? I don't see the correlation, but homophobia is kind of strange. You know, all have friends that are gay. I think I was homophobic at all until I ran into the gay pride parade. Initially, I was like, they're just having a parade. Yeah, this doesn't faze me. And then, like, a wave came over me. I was like, I gotta get the fuck out of here. And I sprinted away. Before you knew it, I was skipping. That's where I got these pants. Oh, that's a stereotype. This guy's just full of stereotypes. I don't appreciate him.
17: Meow, meow, meow.
15: Someone's a little drunk. Let's talk about the real reason why we're here. You and your drinking, sir. We love you and we want you to stop. You might not recognize a lot of these people. You met them on the internet. You don't have a computer. That is sad. Can you slur a little quicker? There's a lot of anger in there, isn't it?
16: You're pissed off, huh? You have a bad day?
18: I'm very pissed off.
16: Yeah? Well, I didn't do it.
18: I blame you.
16: There you go. You ever get so drunk you wet the bed?
18: No, I had to turn
16: my... Wait, hold on. I got to get a translator. Yeah.
18: I don't know anyone.
16: Did you come here by yourself? I have a feeling you might be leaving by yourself. I got all these friends who are like,
15: that's sad. That's sad.
16: This is my impression of you tomorrow. Oh, fuck. I've gotten wasted. I've been there. I've been in your seat. Not that seat, but one similar to it. It is? You know what?
18: No!
16: You know what? You're right. It is going to be worse than that. I have gotten drunk and wet the bed. Anyone else done that? I tell you, that's embarrassing. I pick up a girl once a year. I had to pee in her bed. Next morning, she was like, what the hell is that?
19: Knee sweat.
16: Well, that's an awful lot of it. Of course, she lives in my neighborhood. So whenever I see her, she always points me out to that pack of female friends. She's like, that fucking freak peed in my bed. And I was like, hey, how you doing? You still got that mattress? You know, in the animal kingdom, that would be mine. But, enjoy.
17: Man, I love my kids so much. I once sat for 3 hours in the cold rain to watch her soccer team lose by 18 goals.
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21: But see, now that our kids are kind of grown up, we're having to spend a little more time together. And when you're dating, you spend all the time in the world together because chances are you're going to end up having sex. After you've been married a long time, chances are you're just going to be spending time together. So now she wants us to start doing things together. I said, all right, we'll do things together. First thing out of her mouth, let's go on a whale watching trip. I said, what? She goes, I want to get in a boat and go see the whales. Let's go see the whales. And I said, no. That's a 60-foot animal. We're in a 6-foot rubber boat. We're a bath toy. She said, well, I want to go see him. I said, we're not going to go see him. She goes, we're going to go see him. And I said, well, all right. So the day of the trip, I'm whining and moaning because I don't want to go, especially because we're going with these other couple friends of ours who are from California, and they're nice people, don't get me wrong, but we just don't see eye to eye. So we get down on the dock, and this dude is right in my face like, Bill, dude, check this out, all right? Check this out. Do you know what would, like, totally make my day? And I said, a GED? He said, no, no, dude, I don't want a GED. Dude, check this out. This would, like, totally make my day, all right? So we're out in this little boat, all right? Check this out, and we're on the waves, like going, whoa, waves, whoa, waves, whoa. And then, like, it would be so righteous if, like, this whale just, like, went whoosh, right by the boat. That would make my day. So we're out in this little boat in the middle of the ocean, and Surf Boy gets his wish. Out of nowhere, this humongous whale comes out of the water right by the boat and goes, psst, and sprays this nasty liquid all over the boat. And the Californians are freaking like, oh my God, he sprayed us. That is so cool. He sprayed us. He sprayed us. I'm like, he blew his nose on us. We just paid $200 a piece to have a whale hawk a loogie on it. And then the whale went, ree! And they're like, what'd he say? What'd he say? What'd he say? I'm like, he said, ree! That's what he said. Which means I just blew snot on you. I'm gonna go tell my friend. So she's wanting to do some stuff together. So I said, all right, I got an idea for something we can do together. Let's go deer hunting. We did the whale watching thing. Let's go deer hunting. Fair is fair. Well, I knew this was going to be a mistake. When we were driving out to where we were going to hunt, and we keep passing these deer crossing signs, and my wife, who's the smartest person I know, says to me, why they put those signs up? Deer can't read. No, but they do recognize pictures of themselves. Let me set the scene for you. I got on camouflage pants. I got on a camouflage jacket, camouflage ball cap. I got camouflage paint on my face. I've got a .30-06 with a laser scope. She is in a yellow jogging suit white tennis shoes, and she brought her purse. I'm here to kill it, dear. She's going to take it shopping. So we get in the stand. Any of you hunters out there, you know the time of day I'm talking about, man. Oh, yeah. It is the perfect time of day. It's dark. It's early morning. It's cold. You're making steam with your breath. Off in the distance, you hear a turkey gobble as he wakes up for the day. A squirrel scampers through the dead leaves. It is the perfect time of day. It's quiet. Kinda. Because in the darkness of our deer stand, I'm hearing things like this. Bill, what are we doing? We're waiting for the deer to show up, okay, honey? You gotta be really quiet. What time do they show up?

0: I don't know. They didn't return the phone call to set up the meeting. Now please be quiet. Bill. I've got to pee. There's a coffee can. Oh, wake up. The sun has come up, and in the clearing stands a buck, 10 points, good 250. And I'm like, oh, thank you, God. You are on the wall. And this is what I hear. Oh, isn't he cute? He looks like Bambi's dad. Remember we saw that movie with the kids? Yes, I remember the movie. It was a cartoon. Now please shut up. Well, you're not going to shoot him, are you? What do you think I brought this gun for? Protection? Like that deer might run up this tree and rob us? She freaks. She goes, run, deer, run, run, run! Is the only time I've ever pushed a woman out of a tree. I do joke about her, y'all, but you know, I love her to death. She gave me two beautiful kids, and I look forward to getting old with her.
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3: That's why, ladies, we like watching when you're giving us blowjobs. But guess what? We don't want you looking back because it's fucking creepy. Right? That's a weird moment right there. Right? Because when a girl's got her eyes closed, that's a girl giving you a blowjob. You're like, wow. But when the eyes open, that's a person with your dick in their mouth. And you're like, holy shit. It's just too real. You don't want to be looking through the windows to the soul while that's going on. You know what I'm saying? You look at her eyes, you see like her insecurities and her childhood. And her family and her expectations for the future. Ah! Why are you fucking up my little show? It's just fucking too real. Ah! Blowjobs are the most addictive thing on the fucking planet. Fuck all that shit the government tells you about heroin and nicotine and crack. Because it's fucking baby stuff. All right? People kick crack every day of the week. Nobody kicks blowjobs. Nobody! I don't want to hear about you cigarettes. Cigarettes are worse than heroin. I smoked a cigarette when I was 15. I didn't like it. I quit. You get one good blowjob when you're 15, you are fucked for the rest of your life. And nobody cares. Nobody wants to help you. There's no government support programs, no patch, no gum. Can't move back in with your mammy till you get your shit together again. No, you got to hope and you pray you find another girl who likes to get blowjobs. Now, here's the problem. There's only two groups of women in the world when it comes to blowjobs. It's women who love to get blowjobs and women who hate to get blowjobs. And that's it. There's no gray area. And there's only one way for a guy to ever tell before he's intimate with a girl. Take her to a comedy club. Pay attention, folks, on the first date. Look around. And if the comedian tells a blowjob joke, if he's funny, one of two things will happen. Either she'll laugh or she'll do this. And if you're on a date right now, look carefully! If you see this, run! Throw some money down for the tip, fuck the rest of the show, come back tomorrow with another girl! Run! Run like your ass is on fire and the nearest water is a fucking mile away! Please, I beg of you. Just get out. And don't ever try to talk her into it. Don't you ever try to talk a girl into doing something she doesn't want to do. It's never worth it. The path of least resistance. Follow it. You got to talk, communicate, ask questions. Do you like to get blowjobs? No. Bye. That's it. It's the only answer. Get out. Be nice. Be friendly about it. But get it out of the way. Know when it's appropriate to ask. But get it out there. Say it. And don't you ever try to talk a girl into doing something she doesn't want to do. Because by the time she's done talking, you don't fucking want it anymore. You might not ever want it. You might be fucking scarred for life. Am I right? Like, they'll talk like, I'll do it if you want me to do it. But I don't know why you'd want me to do something that I don't want to do. I mean, that doesn't seem very sexual to me. I mean, that's just kind of selfish. I mean, I wouldn't want you to do something to me that you don't want to do. That's not my idea of sexuality. I couldn't get off on that at all. You're like, oh, fucking, Oh, what the fuck are you talking about? It's a blowjob. It's healthy. It's American. Oh, my God. Oh, you, I'm so confused. I mean, stick your cock in my mouth, and that's what America's founded on. Oh, that's great. And even if you talk them into doing it, they don't even really do it anyway. They fake it. Right? Girls who don't like to get blowjobs, they never really give blowjobs. They put it in like a half an inch and work their hands with a bitter look on their face. Like, are you happy now? Like, she's giving me head, but her head's not moving. Hey! Look at me! I'm going to draw a high water mark on my dick. I want you to hit that every time or quit. This is just frustrating the fucking shit out of me. I just want to live. No girls like to do that. Let me tell you something funny, man, all right? They, you know, you think they like to do that because they're just trying to make you feel better. So they tell you, like, liar, communism, propaganda. There are fucking freaks out there. Don't you ever get confused.
4: Oral sex is healthy.
3: It's a sign your hormones kick in. You want to do other shit. That's what it is. They just fucking fire up. You want to do everything. You might lick a little ass while you're at it. Fucking freak out. Oral sex is healthy hormones. That's why, ladies, don't you ever stick with a guy who doesn't go down on you. Because guys who don't lick pussy have bad genes, and they will give you weak children with soft heads. Ladies need to pay very close attention to men who are not laughing or clapping right now. Because, God, that man eats a lot of pussy. Guys who don't lick pussy, that's not healthy. That's not a healthy American man. Like, no, I don't want to lick it. I just want to stick it in. No touching, no! A healthy man wants to fucking pick you up by your ass. You dirty little bitch, I'm gonna fucking suck that thing through diet dehydration. He wants to lock on your clit like a pit bull and drag you across the room like. Fucking. I wanna taste the hormones.
5: I just want to stick it in.
3: They don't even have white sperm. It's like a dusty, lifeless gray with little black specks of hate cancer in it. I don't like women and I hate my mommy. It doesn't even come out normal. It's like a little eyedropper that doesn't even reach your belly button. No cuddling. No. Bad genes. Don't you settle either. You settle with a guy like that, if any one of his weak seeds ever cracks your eggs, you'll give birth to children that 16 years from now be wearing helmets waiting in line for Patch Adams 3.
6: I am challenged because my dad's a naughty pussy. I am challenged.
3: 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I wish. 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
10: Thank you very much for coming. Tonight's different. It's not really jokey poo. I'm doing a thing about criminal stories. A lot of people always email me and go, oh, put together something about your criminal stories. So I figured I'd do it. And a lot of, so you're going to hear some shit. Don't judge me, all right, motherfuckers? You know, before you watch Law and Order, they have like a fucking thing, you know, the criminals you're about to see, whatever the hell, are true, the names have been changed, whatever. It's the same deal here. I'm going to keep some of the names, and but these fucking stories are true, you know. You know, in November of 87, I was out of my mind, you know, and I kidnapped somebody. Yeah, I kidnapped somebody. Like, I told you, you're going to hear some crazy shit here. But see, you, most of America thinks kidnapping is I take you home and I write a note to your mother and I want money and then they negotiate back and forth. The cocksucker's only worth 25 cents. And that's not kidnapping. That's on a grand scale. Kidnapping is when you move a person from one dwelling to another without them wanting to do it. So if I put a gun in your stomach and move you from the bedroom to the kitchen, even if I don't shoot you, it's kidnapping. Then there's levels like anything else. 1, 2, 3. I'm not a fucking law major. I didn't even know this was what it was. I'm living in Boulder, Colorado, and I'm selling cars, and I'm going to University of Colorado, and I'm doing great. I'm snorting blow, you know, I'm smoking dope. I'm working out, and I'm making money, and I don't even know what the fuck happened. Also, next thing you know, I get caught up with this guy who was going to sell some other guy coke, and I was going to rob that guy. You follow? This is how it started. This is why, what a tangle web we weave when we tangle to deceive, whatever the fuck it is. Because this guy comes to me and he goes, my roommate has 2 kilos of coke. I'm going to rob it from him. And I'm going to sell it at wholesale. And I'm going to split because he had a warrant out for his arrest. So he was going to move to Arizona and start new money. At this time, this is Boulder, Colorado. This is Boulder 30 years ago where it was nice white people with sandals on. That's it. I stuck out like a sore fucking thumb. You follow me? But I made it work for me, you know what I'm saying? I worked on the accent, the whole thing. And I was going to jump this guy. I was like, listen, this guy's going to rob somebody. Why don't I fucking rob him, take the coke, sell it in New York, and come back? Fuck him. So I knew I called some of my buddies in Jersey and New York, and they couldn't fly real quick. Like, I had to do this in 2 days. So I went with this biker dude that I knew from the car wash. You know, he had a pit bull, he had the fucking car, the tattoos. I figured, you know, he's ready. He was bald, the steroids. He was telling me about machine guns and shit. I go, this guy will do it. So I try to talk to him. In the meantime, I just ran it by him. He comes back to me and he goes, listen, bro, we need that heist. He goes, I'm dating the stripper. I'm in love. He goes, she's living with me, but she won't fuck me. Because she's married and she's Catholic. So while she's married to this other guy, she won't fuck me. I go, wait a second. She dances nude. They give you bottles to drink there. She gives you lap dances with her pussy out. No shorts. This ain't Hooters. This is straight up monkey in your face. And she's worried about Catholicism at this point in the fucking game? But he bought into it, and I'm like, oh, this guy's going to be a fucking beauty, you know what I'm saying? So the day comes, I go pick up this Vela guy, and I, you know, I got to lie to him, like, we're going to go to this house to sell your coke to this fucking dude. He's got the cash. He shows me the coke. He shows me a drawer full of cash and this other container of coke, and it was like an ounce and a fucking thing, and there was like 1,800 worth of cash, and I make the kid go to this guy Tidwell's house, and his mother owned the house, but there was no furniture in there. And We go inside, and the fucking kid rips out a fucking gun, like, and he's trying to rob the both of us now. I'm like, you motherfucker. So I'm like, what are you doing? And he couldn't rob me because he didn't know where the coke was. See, I knew where the fucking blow was. See, that was my ace in the fucking hole. That's how I roll. So I said, you ain't robbing me, bitch. We're doing this together. You're trying to double-cross me. And I used to live in Colorado. In Colorado at the time, you could just go into a fucking 7-Eleven and buy a gun. You didn't need no, you know, all you needed was a driver's license, if that. Like, if the guy wasn't on the phone, he'd just write you up and give you the fucking gun. You know, oh, yeah, yeah, come again. And here I am with a fucking 9mm, you know what I'm saying? I mean, this was, you know, 20 years ago, 20-something years ago. So I had this gun in the trunk of the car, you know? And I'll never forget, while he was going to try to rob me and stuff, I go, all right, you go over to the guy's house and find the coke. I'll stay with this fucking idiot tied up, right? And he comes back and he goes, there was nothing there. I go, did you go in the drawer? And I knew it was $1,800. He goes, there was like 200 cash. So I'm like, this guy's trying to rob me. So I tell him, I go, listen, you tried to rob me, fuck you. This is your mother's house. You're stuck with this motherfucker in your house. I ain't taking him with me. And on the walk out, I'm like, you know what? I'm going to shoot these two motherfuckers. Because, listen, I was about 28. I was a little frustrated, you know? And I always wanted to shoot somebody. Just like in the leg or something, just to shoot them. Ah! Just to, you know, I'd seen it done, and it looked fucking cool. You fucking stand there, bam, bam, you know? So I'm like, I'm going to go shoot these motherfuckers. And you know what? Don't even laugh, because it's true. I was going out to the fucking car. It was broad daylight. It was a suburban neighborhood. They would have never heard nothing. They would have found them a week later with flies on them, and I would have been long fucking gone, and I would have fulfilled my fantasy. I wanted to shoot two motherfuckers. I get out to the thing. I go to the trunk of the car, and it was under the tire, and I took the gun out, and I had the clip in there, and I put the thing in my back, and I go, I'm just going to go in there and blow their fucking heads off. And as I walked through the front door, something, I said, you know what? I'll know. You know, I'll fucking know I shot these motherfuckers. So I said, you know what? I'm not even going to do nothing. I'm just going to go home. And I didn't even really go home. I went back to the kid's house, and he had those ceilings with the thing that you push up, and they have this invisible ceiling. I just ripped it the fuck down, and a fucking 2 kilos came down wrapped in Colombian newspaper, and I took them. You think I'm fucking kidding you? They were wrapped in Colombian newspaper. I knew the weather in Bogota that day. You follow me? I picked those motherfuckers up. I'm like, it's 90 degrees in Cartagena today. Ain't this a bitch? And I went outside, and I did old school. I put in a newspaper thing. You ever see those newspaper fucking things? You put a quarter in and open it up. You know how much fucking money has been moved through those when you're trying to get the LA Times because you give a fuck about the Lakers one? If you look at those things, there's a ledge on the bottom where they used to put the papers. Go under there. There's leaves and shit. Every once in a while, somebody would leave an ounce of coke there, and I knew this shit. Like, just, this is the old way. Listen, I'm going to get a paper, put an ounce under the bottom. You put a quarter in, put the money under there, and then, but sometimes a cop pushes by. He's paranoid. He leaves the money in there. What a great place to hide. I hide the kilo of coke in there. I run home. I call my buddy. He comes over, picks up the 2 kilos, takes it to Aspen, and I wait at home. I take an 8-ball to go. You know me, because you got to work that jaw. You know what I'm saying? You got to work that jaw. So I take the fucking 8-ball home. I do it. I'm up till 4 jerking off by myself, looking out a window. And finally at like 8, I wake up to fucking banging on the door. You know, boom, boom, boom, boom, boom, boom. And it's this kid, Brett. He was a

And I go, listen, that thing what happened yesterday backfired. You got to come down and get me because my car was in the driveway. So she comes down, and this is how fucking crazy I was. I go, holy shit, I left my weed over there. And at the time, I was getting weed mailed to me from New York City, this chocolate Thai weed. And I'm like, fuck it. I walked two blocks around the back of the thing with the two cops in front of my house. I jumped the fence, went in, got the weed, and jumped back out. And I went to the fucking thing and met my girlfriend. That's how fucking crazy I was. I was crossing the street for fucking weed. Okay? She lived on Lee Hill Road up in the mountains. So I went up to the mountains and chilled out, and I called around, and the cops were everywhere looking for me. So I said, fuck it, I'll sit up here and watch movies. I got Steven Seagal, Above the Law. And fucking Mel Gibson, whatever the one he did with the black guy. That's when it came out, like that week. So, not Amistad, the other one he did, right? I'll never forget, I had to go get those videos, and I was across from an Albertsons. And by this time, the cops had been looking for me. My name wasn't in the paper. That what happened was, Tidwell, the genius that he was, takes the idiot Vella that we kidnapped and puts him in the trunk of a car and drives him to the bus station in downtown Denver to put him on a bus. But on the way to the station, guess what he did? He forgot to put the headlights on. He gets pulled over. The cop asks for license registration. All you hear is, fucking banging out of the back trunk. They open up the trunk, and here's fucking the guy handcuffed, and he's like, Joe Diaz did it. You know, so now that's what fucked. Can you imagine the luck? So I was doomed from the beginning. So I remember calling the police station going, yeah, this is Joey Diaz, and they put me on hold. They were trying to trace the call. You know what I'm saying? I'm ahead of this fucking shit. I've been watching TV for years, motherfucker. So I hang up. I call back. Like, you got to be on hold. I hang up. Finally, I call them. They're like, where are you? And I go, I was in front of a Kmart. I go, I'm at Albertsons. And they go, sit right still. So I hang up the phone. I'll never forget. Within minutes, fucking cop cars is pulling up, and they're running into Albertsons. Meanwhile, I'm at Kmart watching this whole fucking thing go down. I get in my car. I'm like, I'm going to have to turn myself the fuck in, you know? I turn myself in, and it was funny because that's the night Don Johnson was getting married to Tina Marie or whatever on Miami Vice. It was a Friday night. I had to turn myself in. And I remember telling my girlfriend, I go, listen, drive me down there. I'll be out by the wedding because I wanted to see Don Johnson get married on Miami Vice. I'll never forget going, like, don't worry about it. I'll be out for the fucking wedding. I'll tell him something. You know what I'm saying? Like, I'll make up some fucking story, you know? And I go in there, and Joey Diaz. And they go, all right, come through this door. And when I go in, there's 19 fucking cops with their guns drawn. They get on the floor. I'm in your office, you know? They pick me up. They got a sheet of paper. You're charged with kidnapping one, kidnapping two, aggravated robbery, accessory to a felony, and crime of violence. I'm like, what fucking kidnapping? What are you talking about? This was no kidnapping. I didn't fucking call his uncle or nothing. What are you talking about? And all of a sudden, they went into the history lesson of kidnapping and George Washington. And, you know, and I'm sitting there going, what the fuck? And my bail is $50,000. I'm not even worried about that. I'm worried about the wedding. You follow me? I'm like, you motherfuckers ruined my wedding with Don Johnson tonight. They put me in a cell. It takes me a month to bail out. I bail out. You know, I try to get my life together. I move in with a guy to move away from what I was doing. And the guy's the biggest coke dealer in fucking Boulder. The guy I'm living with, he's from Jersey. He's like, yeah, I drive a cab, bitch. So it was funny because I kept pushing the sentencing date because I knew that the victim would disappear. He was this crazy. You know, I wasn't going to kill him at this point. He was just this crazy. The other guy, the biker, he was in jail. I got out because I knew people in town, plus it was a high fucking bail, and I had to pay an attorney. And he came out afterward. They let him out by mistake. So, but the victim, he was kind of crazy. He was always with drugs, so I thought he'd disappear. So I kept paying the attorney to keep me the fuck out of the trial. And then finally, one day they called, and they go, your trial is August 15th. What do you want to do? And we kept working him, and this attorney was fucking great. He was Jewish, thank fucking God. Because if you're going to go in there for your life, you got to go in there with two or three heavy-duty Jews with the yarmulkes on, you know what I'm saying? With sandals, with a rock in their hand. Those are the Jews. They don't fuck around. They'll throw a rock at that fucking judge, bitch. We'll turn this into fucking new. Anyway. So they call me on Friday, and they go, listen, man, you've been turned down for community corrections.

0: to go in there and talk your fucking head off and prove to the court that you've changed. And you, so they made a deal. I was going to do 0 to 6 years. It was up to the judge. So what do I get off the phone with him? I call the dealer. I got an eight ball. I got some thinking to do. You know what I'm saying? I got some thinking and some drinking. I do fucking like 22 eight balls. Monday, I wake up, you know, to go to court, and I'm like, fuck it, I'm going to beat this. The cocaine was talking, you know. And here I kidnap somebody with a machine gun, and something had happened like this a couple of weeks earlier. Like, some kid got robbed, and he jumped off his balcony. He broke both legs, so they were trying to charge me with that. There was a couple things going on. Some other Cuban kid was going to University of Colorado on a Pell Grant, and he was going to Miami on the weekends and bringing back coke, and they found this car blood splattered, so they were trying to put that on. I mean, it was just fucking amazing. Like, I was getting blamed for everything. And I'm like, fuck you motherfuckers. This attorney really got it down. So he got it down to 0 to 6. And it's so funny how I'm very rambunctious and obnoxious. I get to court with my fucking Armani suit on Monday morning, right? I'm a bad motherfucker. I've been up for 4 days straight. I'm on water and vodka. Fuck Red Bull. They weren't even in, Red Bull wasn't even in the fucking process. People were still snorting coke with three hands. There was no reason for fucking Red Bull. And I walked into court, and they had the docket. I was like number 4. And my friends flew out from Jersey, and they had like 10 ounces of blow, a hookah. And I'm like, dog, don't worry about nothing. I'll be out in 15 minutes. I actually went in there thinking about it. And I remember they called Jose Diaz. And everybody's looking around. Who's Jose Diaz? I'm like, me, Joey. Fuck it. I walk up, and the judge says, you know what you did? I do. And he goes, the probation report came back. You know, you fucking... You know, they said that you wouldn't never get in trouble again, but you weren't copping to it. That was my problem. I wasn't accepting responsibility. Here I was, 28 years old, living my life with no responsibility. It was always somebody else who did it. It was his fault. It wasn't me. You know, in the back of my mind, I didn't do anything wrong. I tried to take drugs off the street. You follow me? I was like a superhero. That's why I was like insulted that they arrested me. Like, what? I mean, I robbed drug dealers for years. Not one ever called the cops. That's the lock about fucking robbing a drug dealer. The cops say, CSI ain't coming. The guy with the red hair, with the sunglasses, you know, he ain't coming. Ain't nobody coming. You rob a drug dealer, it gets settled on a basketball court, or fuck it, they don't give a fuck. That's why I was like, what? Your Honor, I fucking robbed a drug dealer. Will you stop it? Well, you see what the fuck I did? Now he calls me up, and I'm up there, and he's like, you did this, you did that. Is there anything you want to say? And he just put his glasses down. Now, you see how I'm talking to you motherfuckers tonight? I'm a gangster. You should have seen me. A pussy came out of me. Like, I could feel it. Like, my clit came out and hair, and my dick disappeared. And I was like, Your Honor, and my voice went away. I'm like... And he's like, what happened, tough guy? Well enough. He's like, boom, 4 years, Department of Corrections. And I'm like, what the fuck? I look at my attorney, I'm like, bitch, say something, you Jew motherfucker. Don't just fucking stand there scratching your yarmulke, say something, motherfucker. And he's like, what do you want me to say? I say, tell him I gotta go to school on Monday to let me out. These guys brought an ounce of coke and two hookers. What, are you fucking kidding me? I'm gonna go to jail, I ain't got time. Tell him Wednesday, Thursday, I'll show up with fucking a dress on with lipstick. I don't give a fuck. But I got to go home and finish this blow. I mean, I was really hooked, you know? And the judge is like, boom, fuck no. Jew, shake his hand. It's done. He shook my hand. I remember turning around to go on a hug like my fucking wife, a girlfriend at the time, and my friends. I had that little tear in my eye like the Indian. Remember when they threw litter in? I was blown. I thought I was going deaf. Like, are you fucking serious? Is it 4 years? What are you? I tried to take drugs off the street, and finally they came and got me. They put me in my fucking cell, like, to get processed. And I sat there. And here's the funny thing: I have a nice suit on, brand new. I'm sitting in the fucking cell, and I get like an itch. You know, you get an itch on your tit, and I get like a little itch. And you have a pocket over here, and I put my hand in the fucking pocket, and there's a lump. In a thing, and I pull it out, and it's a fucking The Last Temptation of Joey Diaz. It was a solid little coke rock, solid. And they had cameras in the cell, and I'm like, oh fuck, if I do this, I'm gonna have to jerk off, and these fucking cameras. So I crushed it with my fingers, and I fucking put like something in, and I snorted it. And I fucking passed out because I had all this stress on me, you know? Like, when you're going to jail, finally it was over. That's what they say. A guilty man sleeps like a fucking baby. You know, a fucking guy that's innocent doesn't sleep. It's true. I fucking went in there, even with the whole coke rock, I did it in one shot. Not like little lines. There's no time for that. You're not bumping by the, you know, you're not bumping by the toilet, right? Remember that time in high school? Nah, there's none of that shit. You got to do it fast. I'm sweating and all that. And all of a sudden, I just fucking passed out. And I woke up, and it was like 3 hours had passed, and I was still in this fucking cell. And I'm saying to myself, how the fuck did I get into this shit?
1: I'm a pretty great multitasker. 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
4: I was talking to this girl the other day, and she said, all guys want is sex. And I go, listen, finish blowing me, and we're going to talk about this later. That's a lie. I just said that because it was funny. She actually said that. She goes, that's all guys want, Dane, is sex. And I said to her, nay. I said, there's other things that guys want besides sex. We're just a little embarrassed to admit them, but I'm putting it out in the universe so that you can respect and understand us for who we are as men. For example, any guy here, more than sex, if they had the choice of sex or this one other thing, any guy here would rather be part of a heist. You know, every time you watch the movie Heat, you're like, I want to do that. You just want to be running down Main Street with an AK-47. Where's the van? The van was supposed to be here! We want that guy on the computer who's like, give me a minute, I just need one more minute. Dude, I need one more minute to hack into the mainframe. I'm in Friendster, they rerouted me into Friendster. I need a minute. Where's the fucking van? There's always that guy on the team too. He was a last minute replacement. He's not one of the original gang, but one of the other guys vouches for him. No, no, dude, trust me, this guy's cool. He's solid and he's cool, but he's not cool, is he? He doesn't really say anything ever, right? He just stands there, looks cool, and then at one point he might be like, let's kill these bitches. I want to be a part of a heist, and I want to get shot right here in the back of my leg. Oh, shit! It stings, but it still makes me feel kind of cool. And I keep looking at the blood going, no, no, no, no! Bleeding from the leg. Where's the van? We want to be a part of a heist, and then there's something else that we want, even more than the heist, even more than sex. Any guy here would love to have a monkey. A pet monkey. And people get mad. Sometimes you say, oh, I'd love to have a monkey. And there's always that one anti-monkey person in the area. They overhear you. Excuse me, I heard you saying you'd like to have a monkey. And that's a horrible idea. You do not want a monkey. You do not want a monkey. They're a monkey expert. And they start listing off all the reasons you can't have a monkey. Let me tell you a few things. If I could just have a minute, can I just explain a few things about monkeys that maybe you don't know before you jump to your conclusion? Okay, it's more than just bananas and dancing with toothbrushes, okay? First of all, they crap in their own hand and they throw it around in a festive manner. Like they're at a celebration of monkey poop, and they make faces that are unacceptable in society. I hear these things and I'm like, that's why I want a monkey, all those reasons. I don't want a nice little quiet monkey, I want an evil monkey that I can dress in armor, give him a sword, have fights with him inside my place. How pumped would you be driving home from work knowing someplace in your house there's a monkey you're gonna battle? That's awesome. You walk in, ah, out, monkey. You hear? Where are you?
5: I'm in your closet.
4: Holy shit, you just talked.
5: I taught myself to talk.
4: This is incredibly odd.
5: I know, let's fight.
4: Okay. This would be the ultimate. What if after the heist, you jump into the van and the monkey is driving the van?
5: Get him! We gotta go! We gotta go! We gotta go!
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9: I'm not so cynical that I don't think you can connect with people. Of course, I think sometimes the universe will point you in the direction of somebody so intensely you feel like there has to be a connection, right? A year ago, I'm in D.C. I'm sharing a cab with a woman I don't know. Okay, we both get in the cab. I'm not paying attention to her. Midway through the ride, she goes, hey. And I thought she was going to be like, hey, like you want to fuck or something? And I was going to be like, I can't. I'm married, so make it quick. All right. I didn't do that. I did do this, though. I did do this thing that a lot of guys won't admit, is that when we're around attractive women, we will try to be a little bit cooler than we actually are. And it's like one of the most embarrassing things when you actually recognize it in yourself. Like, I remember that when she said, hey, I went like, what's up? Like, what? Did you say something? I was just thinking about philosophy. What were you saying? And she goes, is this yours? And she's holding a wallet. And I go, no, it's not mine. And she goes, oh, it must be the previous rider's wallet. I'll just give it to the driver. And I go, don't do that. Give it to me. I'm good at... dealing with lost stuff. And she was like, what? And I was like, just fucking give it to me, all right? So now I have the wallet, and now I feel obligated to return it to the owner. But here's the truth. I really want to do it. I used to fantasize about finding a wallet. I used to dream I would find a wallet, it would have $1,000 in it, I would get it back to the rightful owner, and it would turn out to be like Will Smith, and then he'd be like, do you want a helicopter? And I'd be like, yeah. He'd be like, we're shooting Bad Boys 7 this week if you want to be in it. And I'd be like, yeah, I got family in Utah. Do you like furniture? So I very excitedly open this wallet. I look in it. It has $3, a grocery store rewards card, and a community college ID. So I have found not Will Smith's wallet, okay? I still try to do the right thing. I call the grocery store, I explain the situation, I go, can you help me out? And they go, no, we're a grocery store. We don't track people down. Eggs are on sale. Go fuck yourself. And I was like, cool, thank you for your help. Then I call the community college and I speak to literally every department in this community college. I'm on the phone for 4.5 hours, okay? I finally get a hold of somebody who says, we have a contact number. I call the number, and a man answers the phone who I can only imagine has never used a phone before. Because he actually answers the phone with a noise. I don't know if you know how phone calls work, but you know, when a phone rings, let's say, at your house, and you pick it up, what do you say? You say, hello? Do you know who else says that? Fucking everybody, okay? Everybody says hello. Maybe if you're in a bad mood, you say, what? Those are the options, okay? This guy picks up his phone, and it goes, brr, and he goes, And I go, hello? And he goes, And I go, I'm gonna talk, and then you talk. And he goes, yeah. Like he needed somebody to break that shit down for him. Like it was the first time the phone had ever rang, and he was just like, So I go, hey, man, I found this wallet. I'm trying to return it. I was given your number. And he goes, well, yeah, it's probably my son's wallet. He's always losing shit because he's a piece of shit. I don't know where to go from there. I really don't. That wasn't in my plans. So I'm like, well, can I have some of his shit? I'd like to give it to him. And he goes, he's a real asshole. And I go, we're talking about your son right now? And he goes, yeah, I don't think he's going to amount to anything. And I go, Jesus Christ, man. I go, maybe he will if he gets his wallet back. And he goes, yeah, yeah, I'll let him know you called. And then he hangs up the phone without taking my information. Do you understand how his brain works? His plan is to go, some guy got your wallet. I don't fucking know. And he's like, well, yeah. So I leave DC frustrated. I didn't resolve the issue. I didn't get it back to the owner, right? A year goes by. I go back to DC a year later. I get in town. I check into my hotel. I call a friend. We go out to eat. We're sitting down at a restaurant. The waiter comes up and I go, Justin? And he goes, how do you know my name? And I go, dude, I have your wallet. And he goes, oh, do you have it on you? I go, no, I don't fucking walk around with your wallet. I don't go, I got my wallet and I got Justin's wallet. Like, now I'm ready to go out. No, you psycho. And he goes, do you want to hear about today's specials? And I go, do you want to acknowledge that this is an amazing moment right now? And he goes, what do you mean? What do I mean? I found your wallet in a cab a year ago. I don't know how many cabs are here, but I think it's a lot. I got told no 100 times by 100 people trying to find you. My hotel room used to look like an episode of CSI Miami, okay? There were pins and charts and photos connecting shit to each other. I spoke to your father, who's not a fan. I don't know if you knew that or not. I come to a restaurant at random. I get seated in your section, and I recognize you from your ID that's burned into my memory. You don't think that's fucking amazing? And he goes, we have a penne pasta, and we have a prime rib special for it. I can't eat. I try to eat. I can't fucking eat, okay? The check comes, and I'm like, look, I don't want to make a big scene here. But if you want to come by my hotel, I do have your wallet there. And he goes, okay. So he comes by. He knocks. Now, I got to tell you, I'm expecting him to lose his shit. I think he's going to freak the fuck out. And I think he should, okay? I think the situation merits freaking out. I think he's going to come in and be like, I didn't want to say this earlier, but we should open a surf shop in Maui together. You know, or like, this is my newborn son. You take him. Something. He comes in. I'm like, oh, what do you want to talk about? He goes, you got my wallet? And I go, yeah, here. And he goes, thanks. And he turns around and he walks out. No, that's not acceptable. It's really not. So I open the door. I see him about to get on the elevator. I go, hey, Justin! And he goes, yeah. And I go, your dad's right. You're an asshole. And you're never going to amount to anything. And then I shut the fucking door. And the point is, don't ever do anything nice for anybody. Thank you. I'm sorry. I know that's not a nice message. But Justin ruined me. I think about him every day. I do. I want to win an Oscar one day, just so I can go, thank you. I want to thank the Academy. Fuck you, Justin. You could have been here, man. I hope you're in a dumpster right now.
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11: Now, my wife has heard all of these jokes. She is fine with them. We have known each other a very long time. She gets it, you know? We've known each other so long, I knew her when she worked, so. Those were the good old days, guys. when she used to bring in an income instead of siphoning it out to Amazon.com month after month. I'm just kidding, guys, all right? She deserves everything, everything. Please, like I said, she keeps people alive. I tell dick jokes to strangers. And now we have things that we have to, like, you know, take care of. We got kids, houses and stuff. We got to get insurance. We went to get life insurance right before the holidays. And if you're going to get life insurance and you haven't done it yet, here's what you should do. Two people, both of you decide at home what you want. And then you send one person to the broker, okay? But have that at-home conversation. Because if you don't, you will find out exactly how much your significant other thinks you are worth dead in front of a stranger. Yeah, we were doing life insurance, and I was telling the guy just some stuff that we've accumulated. And no, nothing specific, no numbers yet. And he's just paralleling out on the computer. And out of nowhere, my wife just goes, well, what about a $15 million policy? And I was like, what? And the guy looked up, and I was like, yeah, no, I feel the same way. And I looked at her, I was like, babe, did you just say a $15 million policy? She's like, yeah, well, I didn't know. I'm like, well, did you have your fingers sticking out of your mouth like this? Were you petting Mr. Bigglesworth when you said that shit out loud? $15 million. I'll kill myself for $15 million. That's life-changing money right there. That's where paranoia will begin to set in. Yeah, we're talking about the holiday season, and I got to deal with all this. My wife's trying to kill me. She's like, oh, I made Christmas cookies. Here, have one. I'm like, oh, yeah, you bake now? Let's, yeah, feed them to the dog. I'm like, let's see how fucking Mickey feels in 2 weeks. You bake cookies. Go to my car in the morning. I got to fucking take that mirror thing out and look at the underneath. I'm like, let's see what this fucking, what do you got planned for me? I'm not going out like that. I'm not going out like De Niro in Casino. Fuck that shit. Taking me out.
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13: The world doesn't match my upbringing, okay? I'm here to tell you that. I grew up with an immigrant family. My father's Sicilian, my mother's Italian. I gotta clarify that, all right? Half Sicilian, half Italian. But if you talk to my father, you're Sicilian, you're Sicilian. Okay, Dad, relax. They instilled work ethic into me at a young age, young. If you come from immigrants, they don't play around with the work. Okay? I've been working since I've been eight years old. These people put me to work. I don't know what was going on. I was watching cartoons on a Saturday. My father walked in the living room. He's like, hey, go start a business. Now? They never bought us anything. I come from middle class upbringing. They never bought us a damn thing. They told us who had what we wanted in the neighborhood. I'm like, Dad, can we get a dog? Dog, yeah. Two houses down, they got a dog. You want to pet an animal? You walk two houses down, you pet their dog, and then you come back here and cut my lawn. What? What lawn? Why? What does the lawn have to do with a puppy? What are you talking about? There was no napping growing up. Once you were up, you were up. Okay? Not like today where the kids are, I'm gonna go take a nap! The mother's like, that's okay, Justin. Go take a nap. You've been up for 2 hours now. You're probably exhausted. So go upstairs, lay down, refresh, and come back down when you're good and ready to operate your day. Not my family, okay? Father been living up my ass my entire life. constantly on me, questioning me. I was an altar boy. He questioned that, right? He's like, do they pay you for this shit at the church? You making any scratch? I had asked the priest for a raise. I said, listen, we know what's going on here. You're collecting a lot of cash during the mass, and nobody's getting a cut. We need something, okay? The priest says, we don't pay for mass. We pay for funerals. I said, then put me on the funeral circuit. I'll start working funerals, okay? That's what I was doing. I was working 3-4 funerals a week during my lunch hour. During my lunch hour, I would have to wolf down my lunch, which was impossible to do because I had the Italian lunch, okay? My lunch had to be refrigerated in the teacher's lounge, all right? Or it would spoil. I had to fill out a special form that the school wasn't responsible if the veal piccata spoiled in the refrigerator. All right, I had real silverware. Nobody wanted to trade at lunch. Everybody had like American, you know, ho-ho Twinkies. I said, anybody want some S cookies? I got S cookies. Stella Dora. Nobody wants this. And my mother would say, make sure you dip those in coffee. Coffee. Ma, they don't serve coffee in the lunchroom. I'm in third grade. Well, I'll pack you some coffee then. So I would eat the lunch, run over to the church, work a full funeral. All the other kids having a ball, meeting friends for life. And here I am, 8 years old, over a corpse with incense.

0: never pays full price for anything. My father constantly looking for a deal. Went to the dentist. Sitting down at the dentist told him, listen, you need a crown. It's going to be about $800. My father's like, what crown? I could get the crown. I got a crown guy. Crown guy? Yeah, I'll bring in the part and I'll pay you for the labor. I'll pay cash. What? It's not a body shop. Beautiful garden growing up though, beautiful. We never went to the grocery store. We grew it. Right in the backyard, beautiful. Tomato, string bean. All right, little zucchini, you want some fruit? You picked it off the tree. But at night, we found out something was going on in our garden. There was a little raccoon, something. Something was nibbling on my father's tomatoes, okay? It's a big deal. We had a family meeting about it. Most American families, they'll call up Orkin. We'll just call Orkin. They'll come set up some traps. Then they release the animal back into the wild so it could reunite with its family. My father's like, listen, we're gonna murder this motherfucker, huh? We're gonna put antifreeze on bologna. What? Why, Papa? Why? Because it eats the intestines, that's why. Now go get the antifreeze in the garage. We're gonna make a sandwich for our friends tonight. Woke up in the morning, birds, squirrels, raccoons, murdered all over the property. 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Nah, we haven't seen shit. Doesn't like bologna? We sent the message. Okay? 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
5: I told you my dad was a wrestling coach. He was my coach. You know? He was my coach in high school. And people are like, oh, that must have sucked. He must have pushed you. Like, yeah, he pushed me. But he pushed me in sports. That's a normal thing to push your kids in, right? Sports? There's people out there who spend their whole lives trying to find Bigfoot. How'd you like to have that guy as a dad? Do you even want to find Bigfoot, son? Because you don't act like it. What time did you get up this morning? Noon. Bigfoot doesn't get up at noon. He gets up at 4:15 in the morning. You don't have a tracking map. You lost your night goggles. What, you think he's going to show up one day out of nowhere? Huh? Knock, knock. Who's there? Not Bigfoot, dumbass. He still watches tapes of me wrestling in high school and critiques them. I went home the other day, hey dad, how you doing? Come here. What in the hell were you doing in this match? You're laying there like a dead animal. What in the hell is wrong with you? Like, dad, I quit wrestling 18 years ago. You quit wrestling in the middle of this match. That's when you quit wrestling. He used to lie to us, too, as a coach, man. Good coaches lie. Guys, next week's going to be the toughest match of your lives. Oh, no. Especially you, Gregory. You've got the Russian. Who? Russian. Transferred in last week from Russia. Two-time national champ. You better get ready, son. I'd work hard all week. We'd get to the match. I'd be like, Dad, he doesn't look Russian. He's Russian! It says Lopez on the back of his jacket. Southern Russian, son. Watch out. They're the sneaky ones. I was on the wrestling team in high school, and I also played the clarinet in the band. That is a bad mix. The guys on the team made fun of me, especially my best friend, Huey Baker. He was a black guy. He's one of those guys who would just get a hold of something and never let you forget it. Like, look at Greg, man. Greg played a flute. That's a clarinet, Huey. It's a flute, Greg. You a flute man. Little flute man, Greg. Flute your flute, Greg. Little flute man, Greg. Flute your flute, flute man, Greg. Rooty tooty fresh and flute it, Greg. You'd be on the bus going to a match. You'd be real quiet, and all of a sudden you're hop, two, three, four. What the hell are we fighting for? Flute man. It's embarrassing when you're out there wrestling. You're hit him with your flute, Greg. I was shy in high school. Every time I talked to a girl, Huey would show up out of nowhere. Hey, Greg. Who are you talking to? This is Carol Huey. Carol, how you doing? Well, you flew that, Greg. Flute your flute to Carol, Greg. Carol, you know Greg is a flute man. He a flute man, Carol. Go ahead and ask him. Who's your favorite football player, Greg? Doug Flutie. Who's your second favorite? Brian Piccolo. My friend Nick got it worse, man. Nick was one of those guys. He had like high shoulders. He looked like a turtle. Huey called him No Neck Nick. Look at Nick, man. Nick ain't got no neck. Where your neck at, Nick? No neck, Nick. No neck, Nick. No neck, Nick, knack, patty, whack, get it on the bone. But it can't be no neck bone because Nick ain't got no neck. Where your neck at, Nick? The foot bone is connected to the knee bone, is connected to the hip bone, is connected right to the head bone because there ain't no neck bone. Because Nick ain't got no neck. If Nick put on a turtleneck, he would be blind. Yeah, the guys on the team made fun of me for being in the band. Come to think of it, the guys in the band made fun of me for being on the team. That was easier to deal with, though. They were in the band, right? Hey, Warren, you're on the wrestling team. You're gay. Shut up, Larry, or I'll kick your ass. Okay. Flute your flute, Gray. Guy made fun of me my whole life. If I fell down right now, he would pop out from under that table. Look at Gray. What, you trip over your flute, Greg? First time I had sex, I could not get him out of my head. I was nervous. I thought he was going to show up out of nowhere. Greg, Greg, Greg. That ain't your flute, Greg.
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7: Tommy John again, everybody. Here he comes.
8: Perfect. Thank you. Thank you. I am trying to record a CD or whatever CD. I don't even know if people call them that anymore. I am trying to record a CD. I feel like the CD business is really going to take off. And I'm going to be on the ground floor of something big. You know what I mean? And I don't know if how much tech stuff you guys know, but it's basically a compact disc. And you can play it in your compact disc player or a compact disc ROM. You burn them. You know what I mean? So hopefully when this comes out on compact disc, you guys burn it for all your friends. We can play it in our Discmans. What this amounts to is I'm spending thousands of dollars on a technology that went out of date 5 years ago. I hope you all enjoy the show. Now everything's on the computer, obviously, which I had, my mom now has iTunes because of me. I had to explain iTunes to my mom on the phone, which is the hardest thing I've ever done in my life. She wanted iTunes. I said, it's easy. Go online, find iTunes, download it, create a username and a password, and you have iTunes. And she said, are there spaces in that? She asked if there were spaces in a sentence I said out loud because she was typing it all into the browser bar. Just www. Go online, find iTunes, download it, create a username and a password, and was gonna hit .com and fling it into the internet. Just, there's all the information. Bring me iTunes by tomorrow. She hangs a lantern on her door. At one point she said, is there internet on iTunes? I'm gonna hang up now, call you on your birthday. I don't want to do this anymore. You have asked an unanswerable question. Is there internet on iTunes? No, Mom, there's not internet on iTunes. To which she replies, should I cancel my internet? Well, that's actually the best idea you've ever had. You should cancel your internet. Then throw your computer out of a window and beat it with a stick. I would rather pay a band to play for my mom every night of her life than to explain iTunes to this woman one more time. I swear to God, she called me an hour later and she goes, I downloaded a song. Is it supposed to open in Microsoft Works? No, Mom. No, it is not supposed to open in Microsoft Works. I don't even know how you made that happen. I'm not smart enough to be dumb enough to work backwards and understand the amount of things you did wrong in a row to open a song in Microsoft Works. Bill Gates couldn't open a song in Microsoft Works. The number of times your computer had to say, are you sure? And with confidence, yes! Why do you keep asking? The computer's like, I don't think we're supposed to be here, lady. So all that said, I did buy her an iPad because I'm an idiot. iPads are supposed to be user-friendly. She's not a user. An iPad has two buttons and you don't even use one of them and it blows her mind. She asked where the wireless router plugs into it. I'm gonna need you to repeat that question, Mom. And I'm gonna need you to pay attention to every word in it. Wireless. They called it wireless. There's no wireless. They've done the work for you by calling it wireless. Outside of calling it, this shit ain't got no wires. They've done the most. If you bought something called wireless expecting it to have wires, I'd like to sell things to you. I'm not gonna lie to you, I just got out of breath from talking, and I remembered I'm in Denver, and this is literally one of my favorite cities, but it's the only city where I have things that I think are killing me, and people are just like, no, it's because it's Denver. I'm like, I can't breathe, and they're like, yeah, that happens here. What? You just, what? Well, once you get acclimated, what if I die before then? What do you mean? My nose started bleeding yesterday, and that's like a tumor or something. And so I said to someone, and it's just like, yeah, that happens here. It's dry. So there's no air, and it's dry, and your nose bleeds. And people just love it. They're like, yeah, it's a very active city. I don't know how. I've written out a will since I've been here. I don't think I'm going to make it home. It is active. You can always tell that it's active. People walk up the escalators at the airport. That's how I know I'm at the Denver airport, is because everyone's walking up the escalators. That doesn't happen in the Midwest. If I fly home to see my parents in the Midwest, those escalators are ridden to the top. You get to the top of an escalator in the Midwest, people are like, is this? That's as far. Where's.
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10: Man, my wife is a brilliant woman. She really is. She came up with a solution for the overpopulation of our planet. And it was a brilliant idea and simple, like most brilliant ideas are. Stop spending money, she said, on research for the development of products like Viagra and Cialis. And instead, invest that money in research to develop a product that'll make semen taste like chocolate.

I told you it was a good idea. She'd be chasing me down the sidewalk. Come here, Willy Wonka. Get that little chocolate factory back over here, mister. There's got to be one.

0: Normally, she's a very, very sensuous woman. One time we were driving down the road and she decided to give me the highway delight. Or as I like to affectionately refer to it as, a mouth hug. And I was pleasantly surprised, but the other people in the carpool got all pissed off.
1: Like, hey, we gotta get these kids to school.
0: And she loves chocolate. I think it's kind of odd that as long as I've been touring, you know, 20 years, a lot of travel, I'm not a member of the Mile High Club, where you have sex in a plane over a mile off the ground, or however the hell you got up there. I did jack off in Denver 2 weeks ago. I am a member, though, oddly enough, of a little club I started. 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We're having a membership drive too, so grab your partner and skip to Malou.
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5: Because we live in a violent society, people. Although not as violent as the press would have you believe. We're meant to be scared of everything nowadays. Children we're meant to be scared of. Does that not insult you as adults? They're everywhere, apparently. Like gangs of them. Literally armies of children just running wild. But also, apparently, they're too fat to run.
6: It's the children! They're waddling amok!
5: That's all kids, supposedly, scary and fat. Which is a brilliant image, like, here come the scary fat kids over the horizon. Quick, everyone stay close to their toes. They can't touch you. And it's not true, it's just lies. You see these articles in newspapers saying things like, well, this generation of children is the most unhealthy generation ever. There's been generations of children that had the plague. That's just a bit harsher on the parents, isn't it? How's little Kevin doing? Ooh. His grades are good. He's got the plague. Well, at least you don't have to save up for college. You know, you can make do with a cage and a bell. It's kind of sweet. He's like, Mom, can I have some toys for my cage? No, dear, we're going to need that money to burn your corpse. Oh, he's an imaginary child. He's okay, don't awe him. He's happy. Happy little plague boy. He's got loads of friends. Like all the other parents send their kids round to get the plague while they're still young. Go on, get in there, lick the plague boy. But they do, they've got no historical perspective at all. They normally have these local news items where they just find the oldest man they can in the town centre to interview him, looking baffled, going, well, when I was a young man, we didn't have all this fast food, TV dinners, fizzy drinks. When you were a young man, you had scurvy. Rickets. The war. What's less healthy, computer games or trench foot? Dungeons and Dragons or Dungeons? And Dragons? Where's young Master William? Why, he's out in the castle courtyard with Tommy, the leper boy. They're playing catch the rat amongst their own waste. Well, at least they're not eating sugary snacks. They rot your teeth. Mate, your teeth are made of wood. Then it becomes a government issue. They have to weigh in on it. They have to deal with it. I don't know what your lot are doing about it. Not much by the looks of things. Ours aren't either. They're useless. The chief government scientist in Great Britain, like our version of the Surgeon General, genuinely, like he wasn't joking or anything. They're not allowed to. He genuinely gave a speech, it was a whole press release, where he recommended forcing food manufacturers to have to mark all unhealthy food with a skull and crossbones. I know, has he ever met a child? Or even been a child? Just born like that, congratulations, it's a government scientist.
7: Hello.
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9: You ever do this? You ever say a phrase that you say all the time, like at the wrong time, feel like a complete jerk? You know, something like, you too. I was getting out of a cab at the airport, and the driver goes, hey, have a nice flight. You too. You too, have a nice flight too. In case you ever fly someday. Don't anybody look at me, I'm a moron. Don't know when to say the you too phrase. Can't seem to handle it. I never learned, you know, like a waitress will bring my meal. Hey, enjoy your meal. You too! You don't have one, do you? I'm a doofus. If you do eat, enjoy it when you eat it. If you have a break or something, later perhaps. I always feel stupid. To book the flight to come up here, I had to book a flight with this airline reservationist over the telephone. And like I'm an idiot, she gives me a confirmation code like this. Mr. Regan, jot down your confirmation code. It's B as in boy. Okay. P as in Paul, slow down. K as in kite. Oh, okay. And Q as in quagmire.
10: Oh, give me another word. I want to fly.
9: I called back to confirm the flight. You wanted to know the confirmation code. I don't know about you, but I feel like an idiot trying to quickly come up with words for letters. You know, I'm panicking on the phone. The confirmation code, it's B as in, oh man, baked beans. P as in pneumonia. K as in Gaddafi. And Q as in Gaddafi. Phone always makes me feel stupid. This guy calls me up the other day. It's the wrong number. Guy's off by one number, which is usually the case, but they never know that. So I always pretend like they're off by seven. That's more fun. Is this 213, 313?

I made a wrong turn. This is Skippy McGee's house. I was wondering who that guy was on the couch. That must be Skippy. Skippy McGee. Don't you hate when you're on the phone, there's other people in the room with you, and then you hang up too early, and you remember something at the last second, you try to get that conversation going again. You always look like a jerk. Yeah, okay, yeah, I'll see ya. Okay, all right, bye. Ralph! Ralph! Ralph! Like if you yell loud enough, he'll hear after he hung up on his end, yeah. Brian, it's a good thing you yelled. Yeah, I was almost out the door. Yeah, I saw the phone rattling there. Ralph! Ralph! Ralph! I have a rotary telephone. I feel like I'm the last guy in the face of the earth with one of these things. Anytime you call anywhere, they let you know. If you're calling from a touch tone phone, feel free to use our touch tone, press tone, touch, press it now, tone, tone service. And if this is Brian, just hang on, Bri. You know, they come on like a half hour later. Hey there, rotary boy. What do you got, an outhouse and a butter churn? Get yourself a real phone. Welcome to the 90s. I always feel stupid. Had a dog wake me up last night barking 3 o'clock in the morning. What the hell are they doing? I think they must just go out on the porch at that hour and just go, hey it's nice and quiet. So why don't I bark it up for no reason whatsoever? Right when you think they're done. What the hell's the matter with you? I'm a dog. I'm barking. Wouldn't it be weird if people were like that for no reason? You know, some guy goes out on his porch like at 3 in the morning. Nobody knows the guy. He just goes out there, you know. Hey! Hey! Hey! Hey! Hey! Hey! Hey! Hey! Hey! Hey! Hey! Hey, you all right there? Hey! Hey! Hey! Hey, that's it for me. Thank you all very much.

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1: I'd like to mention a social problem we have in this country that a lot of people don't like to talk about, especially in public, but I think it's time we met this thing head on. It exists in a lot of families, although most people won't admit to it. I'm talking about battered plants. Okay, it's plant beating, pure and simple. There's no way to put a nice face on it. But it's part of a larger problem. It's part of an overall problem, which is called the battering syndrome. And we've heard mostly about battered wives. That's the most prevalent part of the problem. And some work has been done in that direction. But then we began to hear about battered husbands. There are also battered husbands. Apparently, this happens when the woman is real big, the man is real small, and they each drink a quart of whiskey a day. And we began to hear that other members of the family were affected. Battered step-uncles-in-law, battered foster cousins, battered third cousins once removed. In fact, the whole notion of battered distant relatives strikes me as awfully strange. To get on a bus and ride for 6 or 7 hours just to beat the shit out of someone you hardly ever see. I don't know. But the problem continued to grow. Battered fiancés, battered best friends, battered total strangers, which I think indicates a short fuse, don't you? And battered blind dates, which, as many of you know, quite often is completely justified. But then the problem took a bizarre turn. Then it got a little sick. We began to hear about battered pets. Battered pets. I couldn't believe it. When I first heard it, I said to myself, "What?" And I answered, "Well, yes, apparently so, according to the information."

0: I often have these little conversations with myself. I do so love good conversation. But it's true, there are battered pets. This happens when someone gets frustrated at work, comes home, and beats the shit out of Fluffy. Then the problem got really out of hand. We began to hear about battered plants. Battered plants. And I said to myself, I said, what? And I answered, well, because this time I was speechless. But it's true, there are battered plants. And I don't mean just physical abuse. I'm not talking about strictly the physical abuse of plants. I don't mean like drop kicking some zinnias into the next yard. I'm not talking about pistol whipping a gardenia. I'm not even talking about stopping the car, getting out, and pissing on a bush. But I am talking about psychological abuse. I'm talking about the mental torture that we put plants through day in and day out. For instance, hanging plants. How do we know they aren't scared shitless up there? No wonder ivy clings. You'd cling too to the side of a building. So when you get home tonight, please take a look around the house and make sure you haven't left a plant in some corner where it doesn't want to be. And for God's sakes, never, never keep a plant in the bathroom. 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
4: Groups can be worse than individuals. There's a group, I don't know, I kind of surprised myself that I wanted to go to Portland because Portland is like the beating heart of one group that I can't stand. No rational reason. Hipsters. Yep. Yeah, I know. When I said like the one group, Portland, yeah, hipsters. Just hipster central. Irritates me. You know what the most is? Like I was trying to get some jeans the other day here in Portland on the 23rd, and most stores I couldn't even get jeans because all they have is the skinny jeans. For men, you guys. Why are men buying skinny jeans? Why are men able to get into skinny jeans? It's like you're a man, ? And why are women? I see these men with women. You're stop encouraging them. Like, I don't get it. Like, when did women start being attracted to men who look like very skinny women with mustaches who dress like every day they've lost yet another bet? It's like, really? You're going out with that. You know it's not Halloween. You're not going to a theme party. Why are you dressed like a homeless magician? It's insanity. To me, the dress code, it looks like the hardcore hipsters look like they were forced to reach into a dark thrift store closet. And just like the first six things they touched, they had to put on and wear for the rest of the day as punishment. Like this outfit I'm going to describe is a real outfit I saw. It's like, seriously? Fedora hat with an eagle feather. What are you, Al Capone's gay cousin? Like, what message are you trying to send to the world? Silk scarf, My Little Pony t-shirt. Are you sure you have a dick? Like, did you check this morning? Did you check this morning? Hell's Angel motorcycle club vest over the My Little Pony t-shirt. Plaid pajama pants, Italian leather yachting shoes. You know what would really top off that ensemble? You bouncing off the windshield of a truck. Maybe a dually, diesel, something with some nuts. Low on testosterone. So irrational, though. 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
8: But it's very different, you know what I mean? And in a Mandarin, they have, you know, when you're speaking English, we have words that we use to stall till we get to the next word. Little shit words we'll shove in a sentence. Words like or or, you know, but, sort of, like, you know, but, you know. Just little crappy words that we'll shove in a sentence till we're thinking of the next word. You know what I mean? To stall. Well, in Mandarin, they have one word that they love to use, and it sounds really messed up in English. But this, you know what I'm saying. This Chinese is like, I know the word. So you know I'm not making it up, right? This is their word. All I hear when I'm in Beijing, people talking around me, all I hear around me is a, oh, sushi, sushi, sushi, nigga. Nigga. Nigga, nigga, nigga. That's their word. Now, this is a true story. I was at KFC in Beijing. Because I went to China to eat Kentucky Fried Chicken, right? So I'm at KFC in Beijing. I'm standing in line, and standing in line in front of me is a black woman. I did not put her there. She was there. I swear you can't make this shit up. So I'm standing in line. There's this black woman standing in line in front of me. The only black woman in China. And she found the chicken. That's all I'm saying, all right? That's all I'm saying. I don't make the stereotypes, I just see them. So I'm standing in line, this black woman standing in front of me, and she's a Nigerian woman. I know she's Nigerian because she's having a tough time with the menu, and she keeps looking at me.
9: I don't know what to order. I'm like, well, look at the menu.
8: Right? So. And she goes, hey, and I went, uh-oh, and everything was okay then, right? So I said, you should try the popcorn cooking. So we're standing in line, right? And this little Chinese kid runs in with his mom, and he runs to the front of the counter, right? And he's looking at the menu, trying to figure out what he wants to eat. Now, his mom's standing over there, and the Nigerian woman's standing right here. And he's trying to tell his mom what he wants to eat, but he's not really sure. So all you see happening is a, oh, nigga, nigga. Nigga. And the Nigerian woman looks at me like I'm supposed to beat the shit out of this kid, right?
9: Why don't you hit him?
8: I'm like, here's a straw, get him yourself.
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11: Suck time to be alive, and you don't want to sound bitter, but if you're not, you're not thinking it through. Jesus, if I die early, and I have good odds in a few death pools because of my lifestyle, don't ever say, it's sad he died young. Maybe I'm going to die right on fucking time, because the future looks really goddamn boring. And you ain't opening up no windows of opportunity to jump through. But people, artists die young, they always fucking, ooh, it's so sad he died young. He could have brought so much more to the table. Maybe we'll never get to hear what he would have. Maybe they died right on fucking time. Maybe if they didn't die young, they would have just ended up bitter, drunk, angry men at a fucking Best Western yelling at people. How do you know? How do you know they wouldn't have just ended up fucking caving in and sucking or going to bed early like Sonny Fox? How do you know? How do you know Jimi Hendrix, if he had lived, maybe he'd be doing Super Bowl halftime duets with Elton John? Do you know otherwise? That's a good possibility. Most people end up sucking count on your fingers the old people that are still relevant in the art form. How do you know Lenny Bruce wouldn't have ended up being taken over Andy Rooney's spot at the end of 60 Minutes behind a cluttered desk bitching about ATM fees? Oh, too bad he died young. Maybe Hedberg died 2 days before he was scheduled to be at the Baltimore Improv because he's been there before and he knows what it feels like to try to be an artist in an environment where they make you feel like you should be wearing a name tag and 30 pieces of flair. Maybe it was just in time. Could I please have one more beer?
12: Jaeger!
11: Am I depressing you? I wrote this set tonight because I couldn't repeat shit from the old XM thing from last year, so I'm trying to dodge around bits I did before, and I started to read the fucking set list, and I'm like, well, this is really fucking depressing, but fuck it. It's what I got. It's sad. 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Has he got another beer? 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
14: I can never really be a vegetarian, though. 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And bologna's the retarded cousin. 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You know, 20 pounds of meat, 2 leaves of lettuce. Cover it. I do love salads. Well, I should say I love salad dressing with just a touch of lettuce. Otherwise, you feel like you're eating a bag of yard work. It is amazing how much cheese you have to put on a salad to make it appealing. Yeah, got some more cheese. Can you throw in a Snickers bar? Instead of the lettuce, can I get French fries? When you go out to dinner, they always try and improve the salad. They're like, would you like some fresh pepper on your salad? Can anyone tell the difference between fresh and stale pepper? Hey, wait a minute! This isn't fresh pepper. I grew up on a pepper farm. Some stale-ass pepper. I can't even taste the pepper. They might as be like, would you like us to wave this wooden wand over your salad? All right. La, la, la, la, la. Enjoy your magic salad. Now it's getting a magic thing, huh? It's really, none of us want salad. We have to trick ourselves into eating salad. You want a salad? No. You can go to the salad bar. Bar? Are there going to be women over there? I don't understand the appeal of a salad bar. I go out to dinner so I don't have to make my own food. Why would I want to make my own salad? Here's our salad bar, and over there's our dishwashing bar. Huh, awesome! Some of those items at the salad bar, too. They got lettuce, tomatoes, a tub of chocolate pudding. Who's putting chocolate pudding on their salad? What is this, Fear Factor? Oh, that's a good show. I like that show. It's neat.
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17: It's so ridiculous. I because that stuff is important to you when you're a kid. That stuff is really important. Like, that was like the world to me as a kid. Like, we like, because kids love sugar. Like, my brother Steven loves sugar. He loved sugar. And I remember, like, we weren't allowed to have any sugary cereals as a kid. We weren't. We just weren't allowed to have any sugary cereals. And, like, my mom would, like, get us, like, the two cereals we were allowed to have was Cheerios and Kix. And Cheerios is, like, cardboard doo-doo. And Kix is kind of like the hand job of cereals. It's like a little sweet. It's like, it's the hand job of cereals because it's like, this is pretty good, but you know what I really want. So like, we would always go to the store and my mom, like my brother would be like, Mom, can we get Cocoa Puffs? I really want Cocoa Puffs. Can we get Cocoa Puffs? I want Cocoa Puffs. My mom would be like, no, no, no, no, no. Like, no, we're not getting Cocoa Puffs, no sugar, no, no, no, no. And then one day my brother just snapped. He just snapped. He was just like, Mom, everyone's getting it. My mom goes, grabs it and goes, throws it in the cart and just walks away. Me and my brother go, what? Was that easy? So we go home. We go home and we're like skipping around. We're like, yes, yes, yes. We're gonna get Cocoa Puffs. This is gonna be so awesome. Yes, yes, yes, yes. This is gonna be, oh my, I'm sorry, I can't wait. Oh, this is gonna be so great. We get to tell everybody at school we had Cocoa Puffs. And she, my mom was a Tupperware woman. And my mom goes over to the cabinet and does the most devious thing I've ever seen anyone ever do. She takes a big Tupperware container meant for cereal, like one of those big things that you pour and stuff, opens it up, takes a quarter of the Cocoa Puffs, like just the top, like one-fourth of the Cocoa Puffs, pours it in there like, then takes a big old box of Kix, pours like the whole thing on top of it, shakes it up. So like the ratio was like 13,000 Kix to one Cocoa Puff. Like it was like one spot of brown. It looked like a Kanye concert. That's what it looked like. It looked like a Kanye concert. She takes the box and slides it across the table and is like, there you go. And my brother's like, and continues to pour himself a bowl. You bitch. How could you ruin this to me? Like crying, but he still ate it. That's how much kids love sugar. That's how much my brother loves sugar. He was an addict. He could have been like, fuck this, I don't need this. Whatever. Forget that. He was like, no, I still want it. I still want it. This is like, if you love pizza, and then a dude's like, hey, you like pizza? There you go. You're not gonna be like, oh, you asshole. You asshole. Don't eat the pizza. Don't eat it. It's not people lined up around the block just like a domino. Like, oh, come on, baby. I used to be a lawyer. Like, no. Don't eat it.
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19: I'm going to do one more for you. And let me just say thanks for fucking being here. It was so awesome. So awesome. If I can leave you with anything, it's don't let your imagination get the best of you, right? Don't think one situation is going to be like the next. You had your heart broken, don't think you can never love again, okay? If someone was rude to you of a certain race, don't hate that race. That's what I'm saying, you know, like, so what I'm talking about is I used to live in Chicago, and I didn't really like Chicago cops because I worked as a bartender, and sometimes we have to call the cops if someone pulled a knife or if there are too many guys fighting, we couldn't break it up. What the Irish adorably call a Donnybrook, which that term is the best because it means a brawl where someone loses an eye or a leg or it's out of control. And it sounds like a pond you get married by, right? Oh, there was a Donnybrook. Oh, what happened? Someone got married? No, a man lost his eye and three were killed. The fuck is wrong with your culture? I had a cop show up. Three guys pulled knives on each other. Like, three guys. I'm like, I'm not going to be the one in the middle that gets to be the stuck pig. So I was like, need people with guns. I call the cop. And a cop shows up and goes, what? Like, what do you mean, what? Your job, man. I'm not asking you to make a sandwich. Arrest those guys. So a year later, I'm in New Orleans in the French Quarter with my girlfriend at a bar, and it's like 2:30 in the morning. We're talking to this adorable old gay bartender, and he's just started his 2 a.m. to 10 a.m. shift. Angel, okay? So he's telling us all these stories, and this woman comes in the door, and she just doesn't even get inside the bar much. He goes, "Give me a drink!" to the whole bar, right? Like, most people go to that guy, but do you want mine? I don't know what you're... She's hammered, just fucking slaughtered drunk. And the guy, the bartender goes, "Honey, I think you're drunk. I don't think I can serve you." And she goes, "No one gets cut off in New Orleans." And he goes, "Think again, honey. Done." Like, kind of adorable, right? Boop. And she says the worst thing ever, which was, "Fuck you, faggot." Right? Whole bar, all of our back muscles get tense at once. Like, damn it, this horrible woman. And the guy doesn't bat an eye. He just goes, "Honey, I'm going to call the cops if you don't leave." And she goes, "Call them. He'll come and call you a faggot too and pour me a drink." I'm like, that's not going to happen. Like, no goddamn way. Can you imagine cop just strolls in? "Shut up, homo. Here you go, young lady." No. I'll arrest him, right? So he calls the cops and she won't leave. She's screaming. And I'm sitting there and I'm getting tense and I'm worried. I'm like, fuck. Like, this cop's going to show up. He's going to take her side. I couldn't have been more wrong, because I didn't know that cops and bartenders in New Orleans, they all know each other, because it's their life's blood, right? Is the hospitality business. They all know each other. They go to each other's barbecues and kids' birthdays. The door opens, and this Andy Griffith, circa Andy Griffith TV show, on steroids, pokes his giant Easter Island head in, looks at the bartender and goes, "Hey, Ron, what's the problem? Hey, everybody. How y'all? Having a good time?" Like a jaunty walk. Like this indestructible, suave Hulk, right? Greets everyone in the bar except the crazy lady, right? And finally goes, "Oh, this the problem? Is this the problem?" Like she's a wild animal, right? And Ron goes, "Yeah, that's her. If you could, that'd be great, Gare." And he goes, "All right, young. All right, y'all have fun. Y'all have a couple more drinks. I'll see ya. I'll see you over there. All right. Okay, young lady. Does the small the back, right? The safe zone. Like a little do-si-do. Like, here we go, young lady. Here we go. Right?" She turns and swings, like, "Get your hands off me." Swings at him to rake his eyes. He catches her arm. Not looking at all. Just boom. Still smiling. And gets her in like a southern comfortable arm bar of some kind. Like, where if we were doing, like, mixed martial arts, he got me in that, I'd be like, "Tap out, but I feel safe. This is nice. I'm going to sleep." Gets her in that arm bar and proceeds to give us tourist tips while she fights him. "Hey, y'all had beignets? Delicious. Like a powdered donut, a little bit lighter, a little more culture to it, too. Have it at Café du Monde, chicken coffee? Tell you what. Hey, y'all, where you from? Houston? That's a good town, man. All right, yeah. Hey, you had etouffee? It means smothered. Delicious. Cajun translation. Got sausage, crawfish, shrimp. Tell you what. Little hot rice. It's good. And she's fighting him the whole fucking time. And I go, you're a superhero. Holy shit, like, are you okay with her? And he goes, her? Oh, this one here? This one? Oh, don't mind her. She's just wildcatting. Wildcatting! Holy shit! That's the best term I've ever heard for an out-of-control woman in my life. I want to be in love someday to the point where she can hurt me horribly. And a friend's like, Jesus, Bronger, I heard your wife stabbed you. I'm like, oh, no, she's just wildcatting. It's fine. You guys are the best. Thank you so much. Keep rocking, Brooklyn.

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4: I'm 36 years of age. You know what that means? It means the only way I get to be described as young now is if I die. I think you know you're getting old. I was watching porn last week. I found myself thinking, that bed looks comfy. The worst thing about being told you've got Alzheimer's is it doesn't just happen the once. And I'll be telling that joke again later on. If I remember. Of course, a lot of people try and fake the aging process. A lot of people use anti-wrinkle creams. Anyone here use anti-wrinkle cream?
5: Yeah.
4: A few of you. Is that a fella up there? You know they're meant to be wrinkly. Now, my question to the ladies that use the anti-wrinkle cream, if it really works, how come you've still got fingerprints? Yeah, that's right, I made you look a fool. I saw a thing on the cover of Elle magazine. You're all familiar with Elle magazine for the ladies. It said on the cover what to buy and how to wear it. Buy a dress and zip it up, you fucking moron. What kind of idiots are reading Elle magazine? Who's standing in a newsagent naked thinking, help? A lot of women worry about one breast being smaller than the other. But focus on the positive. One of them
6: is bigger.
4: And we call that one our favourite. This is interesting. There's an evolutionary reason why men love breasts. It's because prehistoric men loved breasts. Have you noticed this, ladies? All men have got obsessive compulsive disorder when it comes to boobs. Have you noticed that? All men have got OCD when it comes to breasts. No man has ever kissed and caressed a breast, yeah? All right, not a brilliant mime, I'm sorry. That looked like I was cracking a safe whilst trying to get the temperature right in a hotel shower. Pretty multitasking. Turn on the taps, test the water. That's how I remember it. That's very much foreplay for beginners.
7: Not ready yet. Not ready yet.
4: Oh, like a fucking slip and slide. Bang. Sorry, I got rather sidetracked there. What I was saying was, no man has ever kissed and caressed a breast and then not done exactly the same thing for exactly the same duration of time to the other boob. It's like we think your breasts are sentient beings and they'll be annoyed if we've got a favourite. One of your tits will be sat there going, she has all the fun, does she? My partner is always saying to me, you never tell me how you feel. About 2-3 times a week she'll say that to me. She'll go, you never tell me how you feel. What is she talking about? Only yesterday I woke her up by slapping her in the face with my cock. How much clearer can I be?
7: This means I'm horny.
4: Sorry, sir, we made eye contact. I didn't mean anything by that. I was by the seaside recently, and I was thinking about rising sea levels. And this guy next to me was throwing stones into the water. I thought, that's not helping. If anything, you're making matters worse. Any Welsh people in? Any Welsh? Yeah. Oh, it's quite a few. Well, we seem to have contained the problem. Just put them over here. I'm loving the Welsh. I like the Welsh language. And I like the Welsh language because it was clearly invented by a dad losing at Scrabble. It's clearly what's happened there. That's not a word. It starts with three L's.
7: It is a bloody word.
4: Well, how's it pronounced? I was in North Wales last year. I was in Llandudno. Has anyone been to Llandudno?
5: Yeah.
4: If it's a no, you don't have to answer. That's how. I'll ask again. Has anyone been to Llandudno?
6: Yeah.
4: Oh, a few of you have been. It's a lovely town. I was there anyway doing a show. Got on stage, walked out. I said, it's lovely to be in Llandudno. This guy, front and centre, where you're sitting there, face like fucking thunder, went, it's not Llandudno, you bloody fool. It's Llandudno. In Wales, the double L is pronounced with a C. I said, all right, don't be a lunt about it. Well, ladies and gentlemen, this is what I do for a living. I think of little jokes in my head, and then I tell them to you so that you'll like me. Sounds a bit tragic when I say, what was that? It's not working. Well, you can fuck off. This is as good as it ever fucking goes. I don't come to your work and knock the sailor's cocks out of your mouth, do I? Where are you? It's not working, man. Give us a wave. What do you do, sir? You do telecoms. What do you do? I do you. I do you telephone. What, sorry?
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4: 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Ironically, you work in communications and can hardly string a fucking sentence together.
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10: I want to grow old with this woman. I want to sit on our front porch and hold hands, and we've got white hair, and we're talking about how great our lives have been. But these days, oh my God, that's almost a pipe dream. Because you read these horrible articles that say that 50% of all marriages end in divorce, and this was the one that blew my mind. They said of that 50%, 75% of those people said the reason they got divorced was because the bedroom got stale. Well, that's not fair. I've been married 28 years. If you've been married a long time, you know what I'm talking about. The sex in the bedroom kind of becomes like driving the same road to work every day. You know, you're going to get there, but you know where the curves are, you know where the potholes are, you know when the bridge is out. Listen, after 28 years of marriage, gang, I've done everything I'm going to get to do in the bedroom. She's not going to wake up tomorrow morning and go, let's try this, because she's thought it through. And so it can't help but get stale. And I started freaking out about this because I didn't want to become a statistic with this thing. So I was talking to a buddy of mine one time. He goes, dude, you want the greatest sex ever? And I go, yeah. And he goes, try tantric sex. And I go, what's that? And he goes, I'm not going to tell you. Just Google it and read about it. So I did, and I was, oh my God, it sounds awesome. It's just 2 to 3 hours of touching and kissing, and it builds to this wonderful, great last moment. And that's great if you don't have kids. If you got kids in the house, there's no tantric sex. You have frantic sex. You've all been there. They're in the backyard. Take your clothes off now. I always say the only people who truly know the meaning of the word quickie are parents. Right? And then one day I was on an airplane and I was reading Gentleman's Quarterly and I was flipping through it and it was like fate. I turned this page and there was the title of this article that said, "Is your bedroom stale?" And I thought, oh my God, this is weird. And I started reading an article, and it was about a guy who had been married for 25 years, and he said that he and his wife felt that their bedroom was starting to get stale, and he was trying to find a way to spice it up. And he decided one day he was going to get home from work before she did, and he was going to meet her at the front door wearing nothing but a red bow around his neck. He said she opened the door, and there I was in all my God-given glory, and she said it was like we were 18 again. It's like we had turned a page in our sex life, and it hadn't been the same since. And I'm reading this going, oh, I could do that. Have you ever read a really good book and then they made it into a movie and it just sucked? Here's my movie. One weekend, Gail and I found ourselves at home alone. My son had gone off on a snowboarding trip for the weekend and my daughter's got her own place now. And so she said, "I'm gonna go to the store. Do you wanna go with me?" I go, "No, no, I think I'm just gonna hang right here." And she goes, "Okay, I'll be back in like 15 minutes. I go, "Okay, sweet, love you." She backs out of the driveway. I run to the back bedroom. I strip down naked as a jaybird. I'm in the bathroom tying a red bow around my neck, thinking, who would not want to open this present? I walk into the living room. I sit on the couch, and I await the arrival of my princess. And as I'm sitting there, I think, if somebody looks through that front window, this is going to be hard to explain. Because it wasn't even Christmas. My only excuse would be, "Sorry, officer, it's Friday." Thank God nobody looked through the window. So I'm sitting there and hustling. I see her car pull in the driveway. And I jump up and I strike a pose in front of that door. I hear the key in the lock. I adjust the bow. And then I hear other voices with her. And I can't run to the back of the house. The key's in the lock. So I step into the hall closet and shut the door. Just as the front door opens, I hear my best friend go, "Yeah, we thought we'd just stop by for a martini. Then we'll go get steaks." And my wife's like, "Oh, that'd be great." She goes, "Let me get Bill." "Bill?" "Bill?" "He's got a hearing problem." "Bill?" And I can't step out and go, "What's going on? I was just hanging something up." So they're calling my cell phone. I can hear my phone ringing in my jeans in our bedroom. And she starts going, "He never goes anywhere without his cell phone. I hope everything's okay." My friend's like, "He's probably just went for a walk." 30 minutes they're looking for me in this house. And I'm in the closet with nothing but a vacuum cleaner and a Swiffer. And I'm standing there going, "What is wrong with me?" And I take a step back and I hit a coat and I go, "Oh my God, a coat, thank God." And I grab it and I go, "Oh, I can't wear that. It's her raincoat and it's clear, so it goes with everything." Finally, at 45 minutes, they leave. And my friend goes, "We'll come back in about 20 minutes, see if he's back home." My wife's like, "I hope he's all right." And she shuts the door, and I step out of the closet, and I go, "Baby, I am sorry." And she goes, "What the hell is that? What is wrong with you?" I go, "I'm trying to be sexy." She goes, "It's not sexy, it's creepy." She goes, "Where did you think of this?" And I go, "I read it in a magazine." She goes, "What did I tell you about those magazines?" She goes, "What's with the bow?" And I go, "I'm supposed to be a present." She goes, "Well, you need more wrapping now. Go get dressed." So I don't try new things anymore.
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6: I was thinking about this the other day. I would never commit suicide, but if I did, I want to do it in front of a lot of people. and yell something really weird right before I did it just to fuck with all the people that saw it. You know what I mean? Like, just go in front of a group of people with a gun and just be like, who fucking farted? Boom, just blow my head off. How confused would those people be for the rest of their life? They would have no idea why that happened. Can you imagine seeing that? Be like, oh my God! Holy shit, what'd that guy just say? Who fucking farted? Who farted? Who farted, bro? Did somebody fart? Plug your nose, man. Somebody farted. That guy fucking killed himself. Oh my God, that must have been the worst fart ever. That guy blew his head up. Plug your nose, dude. Plug your nose. Holy shit. The poor guy. That's terrible. The poor guy. Ugh. You guys, suicide's not funny. It's not funny, especially when it happens to babies. I was watching my friend's baby the other day, and I ran him a bath. I went outside to play video games, and I came back and the baby had drowned himself. No note, just a selfish act. Just a selfish act. That joke is weird. That's just weird. I'm not really freaked out about death. I don't really care that much. I'm actually looking forward to my funeral. I think that's going to be fun. Not all the people have fun with their funeral. I'm going to have fun. They're always sad and boring. You know, like I went to a funeral recently and it was lame. And I know that that sounds weird to say. Yeah, I went to this funeral. Pfft, sucked. But, like, why? Why does it have to be sad? You know what I mean? Why can't you make it interesting? Make it fun for the people who are there to remember you? You know, these are two things I'm going to do at my funeral. Two things. I'm going to have a closed casket so people will think that my body is in there, but it won't be. I want to have my body fall down on wires and swing over my family. Dude, how sweet would that be? Then hit out the lights, hit it with a strobe light, and then techno music. So it's just a body just oots, oots, oots, oots, oots, oots, just swinging over everyone. How great would that be? And then the second thing I want to do, like you need more than that, but I want to have a chunk of money saved up and have it mailed off to some random celebrity to have him make an appearance at my funeral. Like just a chunk of money with a note. It says, here you go. It's my last wish. Take this money. Show up at my funeral. You don't have to talk to anybody. Just in and out. Just make an appearance. That's all you have to do. But I want like a mid-level celebrity like John Stamos. Would be sweet. Uncle Jesse on Full House. Just to be funny, my friends and stuff at my funeral. Like, I can't believe Nick's dead, man. I can't believe he died. He was a good dude, man. I can't believe he died. It's too bad. Dude, is that John Stamos? Did Nick know John Stamos? I didn't know that. Oops, oops, and the body falls. Stamos is like, I'm out of here. What the fuck is this guy? Is that guy on wires? Holy shit.
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12: It just trips me out that people are willing to blow themselves up. That's the crazy thing about the terrorists, is that they're willing to blow themselves up for what they believe is going to be 72 virgins in heaven. That's the reward they're promised. But the really funny part about that is, that's not written anywhere. Nowhere in the Quran does it say you get 72 virgins if you blow yourself up. Wouldn't you think, like, one fucking dude would bother to ask what page that shit's on? Like, wouldn't that come up in a meeting? Everybody clear on what's going to happen? You gotta grab the handle, you walk into the cafe, boom, you pull the trigger. Next thing you know, there is no pain. You're with Allah, your cock is hard. 72 hot young bitches slobber upon it, my friend. The river flows with gold. The food is always fresh. This is all yours. Is everyone clear?
13: Is it the page or something? What page is this whole seven?
14: Why you concentrate on page when God's love provide you 72 hot young bitches? You fuck them all the time. Your cock is always hard with Allah. The skin smooth like peach from Georgia. The pussy tastes like honey. I will be there in 2 weeks. Are we clear?
13: I just wanted to read.
14: The more you question God, the more he may be. Give all the pussy to the Jews.
13: Not the Jews who look just like me, but they are bad. And I hate them, though I've never met them.
12: Whoa. Still doing that. Peace in the Middle East. Whoa. How do you fight people that look exactly like you? How weird is that? Why are the Palestinians and Israelis, how come they don't want to admit they look exactly the same? Isn't that a trip? You watch it on TV and you go, okay, there's a tan-skinned dude with dark curly hair throwing rocks at a tan-skinned dude with dark curly hair holding a machine gun. This is like watching a tennis match between the Williams sisters. All right, this ain't the Africans versus the Chinese. How the fuck do you look exactly like your enemy? I think they've been fucking each other. That's what I think. I think they secretly like each other. That's what they do when they're not supposed to do something. That's their get back at their dad move. Fuck a terrorist. It's human nature. Think about it. What do you want to do? The most taboo thing. Especially if you got a suppressive father, you got someone, you live under my house, you live by my rules, I just want to be my own person. She can't wait to get some big, fat, angry Arab cock inside her. That's all she's thinking about. That's the best way to get back at daddy. They just have angry enemy sex. You believe the crazy shit. No, you believe the crazy shit. My shit is the real shit. No, your shit is a lie. And you will carry Allah's soldier inside you. Jihad! I would only raise my baby with my crazy shit. Boom! They really go through with that. Fuck!
15: I learned patience from my adoptive dad. All he had to say was,
16: 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Just breathe." Hey! We're pretty good.
15: Yeah.
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4: What's up? Hello, everybody. How's it going? Yeah. Good to be here. Denver, huh? That's where we are, right? I live in New York City. Yeah, a lot of people say New York City is, a lot of people say that's the greatest city on earth. I don't know how you could say any city is the greatest city unless you've been to every single city, right? What do you know? Maybe there's a city somewhere in Indonesia where there's like 28 people, 26 of them are hot chicks that'll blow you for a nickel. You know what I mean? That'd be a good city. You know, and the other two are dudes that give you nickels. That might be the kind of city that you'd want to check out, right? Given a chance. Man, I'm getting old. I don't know how it happened. It just happened so fast. I feel like I'm the young guy. And I, you know, you don't even realize that you don't look and act the same as you did when you were younger. You still think you're the same guy. I thought I was still a young dude, you know? So I walked through an Abercrombie & Fitch, and they looked at me like I was walking through a playground with my cock in my hand. Man. Don't go into an Abercrombie & Fitch if you're over 35 years old, because I'll tell you that. They'll remind you pretty damn quick how much of a twisted pervert you are for even thinking that you could wander through that high school cafeteria. Anything over 34-inch waist, they stack way up high in the corner. They literally have like one pair of pants over 34-inch, and they hang it up really high. Like, they stack, you can't get it yourself. You gotta ask one of the shirtless boy whores who works there if he'll climb for you. Just round out the old... Yeah, I'm too fat and old to get that. Could you climb up, you little... You know, this might be too personal to admit this early, but the other day I was sitting on the toilet, and my balls dipped into the water. And that had never happened to me before, so at first, I didn't even know what it was. It just, something felt kind of nice. It was like a refreshing sort of sensation, actually. You know, I thought, well, this, yeah. And then I realized I was teabagging my own toilet water. Do you realize how upsetting and depressing that is? That I got old man saggy ball bag that's just... swinging loose that low. Because I've sat on that bowl thousands of times. It was in my house. It never happened before. So I guess my balls must have just been sort of skimming the surface, you know? And finally they're like, fuck it, we're going in. And they just, right in the water, like, all right, that's exactly the moment that I became middle-aged. I could trace it to that exact... I'm a middle-aged man because my balls actually just fucking gave up on trying to fight gravity. Just dip right in the old toilet water. And at first I thought maybe it's a practical joke, you know? Maybe somebody added water as a gag. You know, maybe I'm getting punked. I'm looking around for Ashton Kutcher to come running around the corner with an empty bucket. Ah! But there was no gag. It was just my old saggy nut bag. Couldn't support the weight long enough to... That's just depressing shit, man. I don't know how you look at it.
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0: Robbie or Aubie. He was an Aubie name. And Aubie didn't just smell like a hint of piss. He didn't smell like a smidgen of piss. That kid smelled like he was dipped in a vat of piss. Like he woke up that morning and said, "Woo, bring on the piss." And someone brought on the piss. I don't know who would bring piss on, but you can pretty much hire anybody on Google these days to just type in piss painters or something, and I'm sure somebody will come over and coat you down, put a sheen of piss on you for a reasonable price. He would steal from the class. He was a fucking thief. A fucking stealing thief. He would use his piss vapor as a way to deter you from watching him steal shit from the class. Because he's a thief, a klepto thief, Aubie. He would always take my favorite markers, those smelly markers. Remember those? The teacher would put them out. Everybody'd freak. Give me the red one. Give me the red one. This smells like cherries. I guarantee you this. It's like cherries, but it's a marker. Give me the brown one. I'll trade you. Give me the cinnamon. This one's cinnamon. The brown is cinnamon. How do they do this? How do they do this? But the black one always smelled like an asshole, didn't it? You grab the black one. What is that? That's a bag of asses. I'm keeping this. This one's mine. I can't stop, guys. I can't. I just saw Jesus' eyes. This marker has shown me Jesus' eyes. And even though this marker smelt like an asshole, and you just saw Jesus' eyes, there was still a kid following you around. Can I smell it? Can I smell? What is it? I didn't get it. Can I just smell? Can I say, hey? And finally, he would aggravate you until you were like, here, fine, smell it. And when he leaned in, you go, ah! Nice face. I'm gonna puke blood. What are you? What are you? Your whole life.
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5: He's grounded. My wife grounds people. She's a grounder. I come home from the road. She's like, guess who's grounded? I'm like, is it me again? No, Fletcher. Fletcher. Oh, good. All right. I'll go talk to him. All right, kid. You're grounded. You can't play video games. Scoot over. My turn. Which one am I? You know, if you have to ask which one am I, you suck. But I think I'm doing good. You know, I'm pressing all the buttons like crazy. He's like, Dad, that's not even you. That's the computer player. My guy's off in the corner, he's stabbing the wall. You gotta teach me then. Help me out here. And my wife pops her head and he's not playing, is he? No, he's coaching, it's different. Help me out. She goes, I'm taking off. I'm like, okay, make sure you pick up Josie from Girl Scouts. Oh, Girl Scouts, right. You know, clean up the house, right. Do the dishes. Would I just say dishes? Are you gone yet? Love you. So he helps me out for a couple hours. We do pretty good. You know, I get to this like level 70 troll. I couldn't get past this guy, right? And I just panicked. I'm like, you gotta grab the controller. And I knew it was a mistake because I heard it in slow motion. You gotta grab the controller.

I also heard, I'm not having sex for a long time. But I've been married 18 years. I'm not having sex anyways. Get the call. So now we're a team. Two players, two controllers. I'm feeling good. He's smarter than me. He's nervous. He's like, what about mom? I'm like, what do you mean mom? Who's this mom character? You let me worry about mom, okay? You know? And this goes on for hours or days or I don't know. At some point, there's empty pizza boxes. I'm like, we ate? Did we eat? We must have, you know, because player three is the pizza guy. I'm actually thinking we got a fourth controller. Who's up for Chinese? This goes on and on for hours. We'd still be playing today if I hadn't heard the squeak of the brakes of our minivan pulling the driveway. And my wife keeps saying, you gotta fix those brakes. I'm like, are you kidding? That's my warning signal. No chance. How else will I know you're coming? That's at the top of my to-don't list. Now, right now, if I was smart, I would start putting things away quickly, right? But I'm not smart. I'm playing. I got no perspective. I got one wife, and I got one life, and they're equal. I love her, but I would trade her for a power-up and a magic helmet. And I can actually hear her coming up the driveway. You know, there's dramatic music in my head. Ha, ha, ha. And the dragon swooping down. Ha, ha, ha. And the dishes are piling up. Ha, ha. Even the dishes have music. And I'm doing triage. I'm like, Fletch, do the dishes. Josie, clean up the room. He goes, Dad, you forgot to pick her up. No!

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5: I just want a simple life. I want a life where no one tells me you look tired. That's all I want. Hate when someone says you look tired, but I found a way to make them stop. You just go, I am tired. I'm exhausted. I was up all night worried about your future. I just feel like you have nothing going for you. And I'm worried that you're going to die broken alone. I just... Could you please stop failing so I could get some rest? Look at you. You're a mess. I know people don't mean to hurt your feelings, you know. People say things. They're not trying to hurt your feelings, but it's awkward. Like, how about when somebody comments on your lack of a tan? You know, dude, you're looking pale. Thanks. I will let my Norwegian ancestors know they really blew it. Sorry we didn't pull the equator closer to us. That was a huge mistake. Hey, maybe if your ancestors in Spain didn't wear so many Speedos, we would have dropped by more often. You ever think about that? Maybe making the crowd uncomfortable with your baby trunks. Just a thought. It's good to be here, too. I'm originally from Northern California, and I know you think it's expensive here. It's outrageous in the Bay Area. It's unbelievable. San Francisco, it's like $2,000 a week to live in a kitchen cupboard in San Francisco. I feel bad for my gay friends who move out there. They just got out of the closet to go right back in. It's ridiculous. Man. I don't have a room to be gay. I don't have room to snap or twirl or cartwheel or river dance. It's unbelievable. I support gay marriage 1,000% because I don't see the problem. I don't understand. If you're against gay people, how's preventing marriage helping you? But that's not stopping gayness. They're still doing gay stuff. You know that, right? There's still gay going on. I don't think they're sitting there going, I don't know, Kyle, not without the ring. It just doesn't feel right. It's just... No. I don't do online dating because the commercials for eHarmony petrify me. They're incredibly intense. Have you seen them? They're so serious. It's like eHarmony. This is not a dating site. This is a relationship site. Don't even log on if you're playing games. eHarmony, we'll find out about you. I don't even understand that. Don't you have to date before you're in a relationship? How does eHarmony work? But hey, you want to get some coffee? 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This is a relationship. No, I'm not playing games. It's a simple question. 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
13: While I'm doing that, I hear her do this. I hear her go. Now, I have learned nothing good is about to happen when I hear that little, right? So I got this little move. Don't tell her, but here's the deal. I know that means she wants to talk. So I got this little thing where I immediately turn over and pretend to be asleep, like within seconds. And here's my little sleep move. I turn over and I slow down my breathing. Then I just do, watch it now, I just do just a little twitch, just a little one. Okay. Don't oversell it, fellas, and check it, kid. It can be all hell. Just all you need is a little twitch, right? And if she asks you why you're sleeping, don't say yes and giggle. Because here's the deal. I know my wife wants to talk, and I'm trying to go to sleep, and here's the deal. I love her to death, but I got to say, how do I say this? Because she'll see this. Her stories are a bit lengthy. She tends to think things belong in the story that I don't think need to belong in there. My wife can turn a 2-minute conversation with the cable guy into a Harry Potter book. And, you know, are they fixing it on Wednesday or not? Why are you still telling me a story? Although I'm impressed, though. I'm impressed, ladies, with the amount of information you can throw in a story. It's impressive. But where I am as impressed, the amount of info you put in a story, ladies, you are equally surprised the fact that one man can speak to another man and get little to no information. That's why your guy can come back from a weekend with a bunch of guys and go, hey, Steve's getting it divorced. Really? Why? I don't know. What, you didn't ask him? Why the hell would I ask him? The guy? Guy says he's getting a divorce. That's all I need to know. But why are they getting a divorce? I don't know. They don't like each other. Why do people get divorces? Why do I gotta... To show how much I don't speak to people, I just went to my high school reunion, right? Hadn't seen these guys in a bazillion years. Walked up, went to one of my best friends in high school, went over there and went, hey, what's up? He goes, nothing. What's up with you? Nothing. Caught up. Not a day passed between us. My wife goes, what's he do for a living? Are you guys going to see each other again? Is he married? Does he have kids? I'm like, I don't know. I'm not a private investigator. Here's all the trick you ladies can do. You want your guy to listen to you to the very end of your riveting story? Do what they do on the news. Ever watch like Entertainment Tonight or Access Hollywood? All those shows do is plug the next story. Right? They tease you. They're like, up next, you won't believe what's going to happen. You're going to want to stay and watch. And then you stay and watch, and then that story sucks, but the next story, like, oh, the last story, eh. Next one, wow, right? Or on the news, they always have that teaser story. That's how you ladies need to talk to your guy. First thing out of your mouth has to be something really interesting. You have to say something like, hey, you know one of the girls I work with totally wants to sleep with you. But first... What should I bring to the picnic? Potato salad or dinner salad? Blah, blah, blah, blah. Oh, no, something comes in a bowl. Anyway, you're talking about a girl or something like that? I used to think this, right? When I got married, you know, everyone gets a divorce and I don't want to deal with the big drama and stuff like that. But now that I've been married for a little bit, I realize this, that it's not one big thing that maybe separates a marriage. It's that little thing. That little thing that that person did the first night you met them. And you kind of pushed it down, but then they do it. I'll tell you right now, I hope it never happens, but here's the exact reason why I would get a divorce from my wife. Why we're driving, and my elbow is on the center console, and she opens it without asking me. All you gotta do is say, I need to get in there. Just don't swing that shit open. Oh yeah, okay, there's two. When I'm trying to parallel park as I'm coming in at the last moment, don't go, ah, ah, ah, ah, ah, ah. take the focus off what I'm gonna do, and I'm gonna end up hitting something. Well, stop it.
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20: You know, one of the weird things about working up here on the stage, you get to see a lot of weird things, and I don't think there's anything weirder than when you see, like, people out together on a double, triple, or a fourple date, and, like, one woman will stand up and tap the other, and she'll say, "Let's go to the ladies' room," you know, and they all rise. And it's weird, you know, because when they go out and come back, you ask them, say, "Look, how come all of you had to go to the ladies' room when only one had the original idea?" And they say, "Well, we have..." They won't tell you. They won't say one single thing. It's weird, really. One time, 9 women sat right up front. Here was the weirdest thing I've ever seen. One lady rose just to clear her dress. They all got up. She said, "No, girl, sit down. False alarm." Now, I could see myself out on a double date, and some guy would stand up and say, "Hey, let's go to the men's room." So I think you better go by yourself. As soon as he leaves, somebody says, "Hey, guy, weird, what's wrong with him?" I could see myself married, wife running the vacuum cleaner, turn it off, go next door, knock on the guy. She opened the door. "Hello there. Hi, let's go to the ladies' room there." Blah, blah, blah. No, really? And I'll tell you something else about women. They always try to get the upper hand, see? And they have one thing. They say, "You men don't suffer the way we suffer when we have labor pains." Bull. I know a pain that only men suffer that's so far above labor pains you can't even find it on the pain chart. We don't even talk about it. There is no pain in the world greater than the pain a man gets when he goes out on a date, planks his date down in the seat in the movie, puts his arm around the chair in the movie, and leaves it there for 2.5 hours. The blood from his fingertips drains to the center of his chest. 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
25: Actually, the only thing that really pisses me off about buffets, and this happened in Las Vegas, Atlantic City, actually, most buffets I go to, the lines at buffets, all-you-can-eat buffets, horribly long lines. I don't understand. It's an all-you-can-eat buffet. And there are lines down the street. Why? You pay when you get in. There's a bunch of food. You go up, you grab the food, you sit down. And repeat the process over and over again. But yet there are horrible lines. People starving to death at the end of the line. Why? I'll tell you why. Skinny people. Skinny people, I love you, I really do. But at the buffet, you piss me off. You know why? Because you browse. You look at the food. You ask questions. Oh, now look at that over there. That looks good. Now, is that chicken or fish? It's chicken! Grab it and get out of the way! You look at the shit so long, it's gonna go bad! And I'm back there with an empty plate. What's going on up there? I try to maintain my cherub-like demeanor. I had this skinny little bastard in front of me. Oh, he was pushing my buttons. He wasn't picking a thing. He had like a piece of lettuce on there. He's going, oh, everything looks so good. Well, then why don't you pick something? Grab it and get out of my way. When you're at the buffet, don't be looking. Grab and move. That's what you do. You grab and move, grab and move, grab and move. Keep the line moving. You should see me at the buffet. I'm like a ninja. People don't even see me go up. I don't even know what I got till I get back to the table. Oh, look, they have ribs. I didn't know that. Oh.
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4: It's a weird thing when, like, you're a dad and you gotta raise this little, like, girl, because you don't, like, nothing makes sense. Like, I remember the first night we got my daughter. Like, not got her, but, you know. We got her and then we rolled her up like a joint and put her in a box. I swear to God. That's what you do. I don't know. And she starts freaking out in the middle of the night. She's like, just, and my first instinct's like, will someone get that? And my wife's like, I'm kind of blown out. Do you want to do it? And I was like, oh, okay, I'll do it. But you're not a father yet. You're just some dude that watched someone give birth. Like, a woman changes her body and her everything changes. So, like, I don't know what to do with this baby. I'm walking over. I'm like, hey. Let's cool out, okay? Because we just met you, so you don't want to be here first day stepping on toes. So why don't, nothing works, right? So finally my wife's like, ring the bell, call the nurse. So I ring the bell, nurse comes in. It's like 4 a.m. She's like, what? And I'm like, she won't shut up. She's like, what have you tried? And I go, absolutely nothing. She's like, okay, here's what you want to do. She's not hungry. She's just, do you have a binky? I was like, no binky. She's like, okay, take her head, put it by your heart. She wants to suckle. So take your pinky, put it on her bottom lip, and allow her to draw it in, and she'll calm down. Trust me. So I take this, my first day with a kid. I take her head, I put it by my heart, right? I take my pinky, I put it on just barely touching her bottom lip, like, and she sucks it in like she's trying to rip the nail off. Just, I'm like, we're stopping this tonight. I'm not raising a daughter whose coping mechanism is that, okay? No thanks. You work it out like a big girl. You don't know what to say to a little girl. Like, what? Like, I remember I read a book, right? It's Jenna Jameson's autobiography. So I figured I just won't do what her dad did, right? Didn't learn anything. Here's what I come up with, okay? And this is all I got. So, girls, pay attention. Boys, if you're a man and you have a little girl, or if you're a caring big brother, pay attention. This is advice. I'm going to give it to my daughter when she gets old enough, and you can give it to your daughters, okay? Pay attention. Girls, if you're ever thinking about letting a guy videotape you having sex with him, and I know right now you're like, I would never, but one night you'll be all, let's try it. Hear me out, okay? Talk really loud during the entire production and say things like, it's so small, it smells weird, are you gonna cry this time? Because he's not showing that tape to anybody. You guys have been absolutely fantastic. God bless you guys. Good night.
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8: I saw the movie Lincoln. I thought it was a good movie, right? I think there's a president that would make a much better movie, though, and that's Andrew Jackson. I read an article. Andrew Jackson fought in 103 duels. That's a lot of times for a president to be like, I hate you so much, one of us needs to die. He never died. Can you imagine fighting in one duel today? You've insulted my honor. Take it back or we'll duel to the death at dawn. Okay, I'm going to take it back. I think you have nice pants after all. I have no interest in dueling to the death. I have no interest in waking up before dawn to duel to the death. Can you imagine that alarm? Crap. I gotta go get murdered. Man, I'm sleepy. Coffee hasn't even been brought to the U.S. yet. Alarm clocks haven't been invented. He was a commander in the War of 1812 over a militia that wanted to mutiny because he's so crazy. And he said, if you mutiny, I will have all of you killed. And they didn't mutiny. A whole militia was like, I think he's serious. He's so mean. Do you think all 1,000 of us could take him? I'm not sure. He's scary. First ever assassination attempt was on Andrew Jackson. He invented the assassination attempt. A guy walked up to him, shot point blank. The gun misfired. The dude pulled out a second gun because I guess he'd heard how hard it was to kill Andrew Jackson. And presumably Jackson was like, go ahead. The gun misfired again. And then Jackson beat the dude with his cane. And Jackson's aides pulled Jackson off of his assassin. So the equivalent of the Secret Service saved the assassin from the president. And then Jackson had a statue of himself built right on that spot. And when he left office after 8 years, he said his only regret as president was that he didn't shoot John C. Calhoun dead. John C. Calhoun was his vice president. Can you imagine Obama in 2016? Any regrets? No, everything was fine. Do wish I'd murdered Joe Biden. I do wish that. It's your only regret? What about the fiscal cliff, the unemployment, the Obamacare website? Nah, it's all fine. Wouldn't take any of it back. It's just that one manslaughter. That one highly illegal manslaughter of Joe Biden. And when Jackson died, he had a parrot, because apparently he was also a land pirate. And the parrot had to be removed from his funeral because it wouldn't stop cussing. I don't know what's better, that his bird was also belligerent, or that they brought a bird to his funeral. Either way, I really want to see this movie get made. And I want it directed by Quentin Tarantino. And I want Andrew Jackson played by Samuel L. Jackson. And I want Andrew Jackson's parrot voiced over by Samuel L. Jackson. Hey, you guys, I have a website. It's google.com. I hope you come find me. Thank you so much, Asheville. I appreciate it.
9: Joe Zimmerman, everybody! Keep it going!
8: 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Oh, thank you. Thank you. You're still clapping? 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
13: But I'm not motivated by the money to do a good show. I'm motivated by a responsibility to you, because I don't know who's out there. Maybe there's somebody here who has more at stake than I do. Maybe there's a couple here on a first date. Maybe there's a guy here, I don't care if it's you, but I'm only interested in the hypothetical people. There might be a guy here who's been looking at this girl from across the thing they live at. I don't know. He sees her every day across the trench of blood that they live on each side of, and he sees her, and he's never had the guts to ask her out. He sees her, looks at her out the window, and she's putting out the laundry because it's Italy in the 1800s or something. And he looks at her, she's so beautiful. Unfortunately, that's where it's headed. That's the sad thing about being a guy, is that we can't have a beautiful thought about a woman that isn't followed by a disgusting thought. That's just the way that we're built. If you're a woman and a man has ever said anything romantic to you, it's because he left off the second part that would have made you vomit. That's just The way we are. Oh, she's an angel. And I want her to drown in my cum. That's just... That's just the way we are. We're designed that way. We have to be that way. Because we have to fuck you. And that's kind of gross. There would stop being people if we weren't pigs a little bit. Because we have to get on top of you and fucking fuck you. You gotta be kind of a pig. Women get to be elegant during sex. They lay back and they pose and they just... Even aggressive women on top get to put their hair up and do a whole thing. And... But we just gotta climb on and... Like, we just gotta... That's why we gotta think that we gotta prosecute the pussy. That's the way we have to think. Get on the dick train, bitches! It's the kind of human being it takes to fuck another human being. Anyway, so the guy... looking at her. It's a window here. He's just a little... Stains of various ages on the wall. Little circles with dates in pencil. Like a kid's growth chart on a door jamb, but very different. He sees her every day and he never had the guts. Finally, he went up to her about 2 weeks ago. He got tickets to this show and he went up to, hey, Darlene, how you doing? Man. I don't know why he talks like that, but whatever. He's... Hey, Tyler. Sometimes he just makes noises in an accent without words. Hey, Tyler, you want to go some... She says, I don't know, Joey, I don't know, maybe they sing it. So she agrees to go. They get in his car, they drive in, they go to the place, and they get a thing that we all enjoy because it's local and gives a shit. And then

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3: Oh my God, you guys. And I don't want you thinking that my girlfriend's a bad person. She's an amazing woman. The fact that I only have 7 stories about her in 8 years says a lot. You know, don't get me wrong, 5 of them happened this year. But that's still way below the bar, you know what I'm saying? And I get questions. I get questions about her because, you know, in the past, I've done specials and I've talked about other people in my life. I've talked about my mom, I've talked about my dad, I've talked about my sisters, my brother, I've talked about Frankie, but I've never really talked about my girl. And so I get people that ask me, you know, we want to know a little bit more. First question that everybody always asks is your girlfriend fluffy too? And no, she's not. She's a little bit curvy, but she's not fluffy. And it's not to say that I have anything against big women. Most of my ex-girlfriends were really big girls. When we would hug, it was like arms and pillows. Oh yeah, it was that Tempur-Pedic love, you know what I'm saying? It was hardcore, like we would hug really, really hard and then let go and then our body would come back to normal. Another question that people ask is your girlfriend also Mexican? You know, is your girlfriend Mexican? And yes, she is, but that doesn't mean anything because I have dated the rainbow, okay? That's just where it landed, you know? Just, you know. Oh, look. It's just where it landed, all right? You know, the crazy part with my girl is that she doesn't have traditional Mexican features, all right? She could pass for white. Which is funny because the first time I introduced her to my mom, it was quite the show. I take my girl to go meet my mom for the first time, and you know, my mom, she would come to the door. She would come to the door if she sees you pulling up in the driveway. She opens the door and just waits for you to get there and greets you at the door. So I'm pulling up, right? She comes to the door. She sees me opening the door, and this white girl comes out her hand, and she starts cussing me out from the door. Saca ese cabrona de aquí. ¿Qué chingados andas haciendo con esa güera? 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Saca la white girl pa allá. And my girl speaks Spanish, so my girl looks at my mom, and she's like, hola, señora, ¿cómo estás? And my mom was like, oh, my God. Oh, my God. Oh, I'm so sorry. You see that, ma? You see that, ma? They make them in that color, too. Another question that I get about my girl is, how did you guys meet? Did you meet at a show? And actually, no, we didn't meet at a show. We met at a bar. And see, some of you are like, oh, I don't know about that one. A lot of people don't like that one. They're like, oh, really, a bar? That's not a good way to meet someone. No, it's an honest way to meet someone. We were both drunk when we met, which I find ironic considering she has issues with me drinking now. You know, 8 years later, the way I see it, I'm just keeping it real. You know what I'm saying, man? But no, she don't see it that way. When we met, I was gone. She was gone. We started talking to each other. And at the end of the night, I was like, wow, you have issues. You're messed up, too. We went to go get a bite to eat. And then, you know, 9 months later, we moved in together. And it worked out for us. You know? And I tell people, you want to find out who you're with? Don't just rush into the relationship right away. Like you see some of those people, after a month, we knew it was meant to be. Yeah, a year later, he changed. She's not the same. He changed. She's not the same. He changed. Not the same. People don't change. I'll tell you why it looks like they do. Because in the beginning of the relationship, you do whatever you have to do to make it work. And the first thing you do is you bite your tongue. All of your freaking issues and things that bother you, you check your own morals because you want to make it work. You start weighing out the pros and the cons. They're like, oh man, she talks a lot, but look at that butt. Like, oh man, her family's kind of crazy, but they got money. You know, so you start weighing things out. That's why it looks like the person changed a year later. And I'm just saying, you guys, if you don't feel like investing a lifetime trying to figure out who you're with, just do what I did and get drunk with the person. But don't just get drunk to get drunk. Get drunk with the intent on getting as much real information out of them so that you can make an educated decision on whether or not to be with them. Make it fun. Make it a game. This is what you don't know. This is what you do. You sit across from each other. You make a list of 5 things you have to know before you become exclusive. Then you break open a bottle of tequila or alcohol of your choice. You do 10 shots each. You wait 35 minutes. You turn on a flip cam, hit record, and let the date begin. You're about to find out who you're really dealing with. Make it fun.
0: Okay, Jennifer, you go first.
4: Thank you, Jonathan, thank you. Okay, question one. How am I... Okay, question one. How many people have you slept with?
3: And guys can lie, but the face gives it away.
4: How many?
0: Two.
4: Have you ever cheated?
3: No. Next day, you pull out that video and you confront them. And you can see for yourself who you're really dealing with. And if you can see that they're lying, call them out.
4: Jonathan, this is the saddest thing I've ever seen. It is so obvious that you're lying. There's no way in hell I'm ever gonna be with you. Why don't you just be a man and tell the truth? How many people have you really been with?
0: Oh man, over 20.
3: Over 20? Have you ever cheated?
0: Oh God, I cheated on everybody.
4: How could you do that? How could you cheat? How could you cheat?
0: I was molested.
3: Here's some of your clapping, some are laughing, some are like, it's still not funny. I'm not making fun of molestation, I'm only making fun of the fact that Alfred said it. It's all tense now, huh? Some people are over there, now they gotta go pee. Go ahead, go pee. Go ahead. They're freaking out. Hello, I'm not TV, I'm right here. I told the venue too. I said, you know what they gotta do for the special? They gotta put speakers in the bathroom under the toilets. So when people get up like that to go pee, I can mess them up and go,
5: welcome to the restroom. If you need to go pee pee, please use stall number 1. If you need to go po po, please use stall number 2. Thank you.
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3: Equal opportunity, right? Welcome to the restroom.
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2: I was an Irish Catholic, and I had to quit the Catholics because they were after my soul. It was as simple as that, and they had announced it to me.
3: It's all we want, your mortal soul.
2: And I had heard about my soul. Most people have heard about a soul before they've heard about Catholic. I'd heard about soul, and I'd been told almost every time they mentioned soul, they were saying, save it. Save your soul. Save your soul. And the Catholics were after mine. I said, no good, man. I'm saving my soul. Yeah. Let's shine it up. Use it on the weekends. See, the whole God thing got out of hand. We take something. We humans, huh? When are we going to have a meeting? When are we humans going to have a meeting? We got out of hand again. We took the God thing and ran off the goddamn end of the earth with it. We got this God notion. It's a good notion. It's probably a right notion. I can't talk about the use of a specific word you use for that notion, but generally speaking, we have been rather self-centered about our attitudes with God. In fact, we created him in our own image and likeness. Every picture I ever see, every statue is a humanoid, exception of the Holy Ghost, of course. He's out on weeknights, making home calls, but the other guys were humans. I can tell. Yes, very self-centered about the whole thing. In fact, when we put a statue of Jesus on our dashboard, instead of having him watch for traffic, which he should be doing, we got him watching us drive. Watch this, Jesus, left turn. No. Driving for Jesus, driving for Jesus, making all the lights. God was a cool guy. That's what we forget. That's all we ever wanted to be, most of us. We might have said it different ways, but at the end of your prayers, you say, please, God, let me be a cool guy. And God was a cool guy. In fact, so cool that he's not the guy we think. The guy we think of as God. Hey, we're humans walking around here, man. How are we going to know about God? The guy will tell you, we are so bold, we will describe God for you. Oh, I'll tell you about God. Jeez, yeah. Hey, first of all, your God is all-powerful. He can do anything he wants. You know, he can throw a boat right over a hedge. Hey, power you got. Second of all, he knows everything. He knows what you think, he knows what you thought, he knows what you think you thought, what you think you're going to think. He knows if you thought you're going to think of that. He knows what I'm going to say next, and I don't know what the hell it is myself. So he knows everything. And thirdly of all, last, he never started, and he's never going to end. Can you dig it? Now, if you were God, would you let a guy like that go around describing you? I'd have some kind of a runoff, I think, get rid of that fella. Because God, well, first of all, we claim, you know, that he is us, and that's probably the best way to get at it, okay? Most of the major religions have said, love your God, love your neighbor, love yourself, and then without saying it, they meant, because basically it's the same God. And we don't get that part, we learn it later a bit, if we do at all, and it's true, it's nice to feel, hey guys, I'm God, it's cool. It's not an official thing that you buy and you get a stamp or a medal or a thing, but it's something we kind of carry with us. Yeah, right, me and him, sure, you just in the flowers, of course. Even if you don't tell a truck driver right out that he's a flower and he's a tree and you're him, you know that he could buy it if someone else told him. Not to put truck drivers down, but I did hear an ad for a semi-truck driver once. And I don't know what that is. Now, maybe it's a guy who finishes half the course. Huh? Could be a little guy. Hey, guys, hey! So if God is you and me and we're God, he's not perfect. Because we're pretty far from it. And how can he be perfect? He's not. It shows in his work. Yes? All right. Take a look at a mountain range. Every mountain different. Different height, different shape. Leaves are all different. He can't get two fingerprints the same. Yeah? It's not a billion years to work on that. You can't even give one person two thumbs the same. And everything he makes dies. So he needs a lot of help. He's only third in command. The guy that we think is God, third in command. He's the Western marketing manager. That's all. The real God is too busy. Are you kidding? He's throwing gas balls around the firmament. Gotta worry about Earth, man. What is it, a planet? Earth, right? Uh-huh. I'll bet you it's Sunday. That's the day. My one day off, man. They all crowd in the church. Day off my ass. So he's a good guy. Remember, religion is in your heart and God is in the bushes. That's the main thing. It's like the caterpillar builds the cocoon and the butterfly gets all the reviews.
0: Wouldn't it be great if life came with a remote control? 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
5: Yep. A lot of people tell me this too. Don't worry about it. It's God's will. You know, you weren't meant to be together. God's will. You know, 20, really? God's will? Really? God got involved in this? Really, 20 years with somebody, 20 years of my life, pretty much gone. All the money I made, the career I chose, pretty much torn to pieces, two little kids' life shattered. Really, God? Is that how you work? This brutal, disemboweling nightmare is you? Because if that's the case, then there is no God! And God said unto me, Christopher, I did this so you can meet a 29-year-old, 5'11" diesel jeans model who has two college degrees and already paid for her own boob job.

0: How shall I serve thee, Lord?
1: I got my Starbucks order, man. It's literally, because I didn't know what I was going to meet. It was so unexpected. It's like I went to Starbucks and go, hi, I'd like to get a new girl. Oh, God, I don't know what I want. Yeah, I know I should have thought about it before I got in line. Shut up. Okay, I'd like a tall,

0: And she can track elk. I mean, I'm not saying I'm gonna use that, but it's a bonus. But she is so far out of my league in looks and so far out of my league in brains, my inner retard had a stroke.
1: I can't believe she's even talking to us, man. No, here's my point. Okay, look at her. Now look in the mirror. That's you. Do it again. Her? You. Yes. She's doing community service right now. That's what it is, Daniel. Yeah. She's working off a drunk driving ticket going out with you. That's what it's got to be.
0: She's amazing. She's great. She's like, I've never met somebody like her. She's younger than me, which is weird. Yeah, she's 29, and I'm not. But I don't think age really makes a difference in a relationship. You know, we fight like anybody else. When I'm buckling her in her car seat, she gets all fussy. Then I gotta go, use your words. She hates those jokes. She gets very angry. And then I give her a timeout. She's amazing. She's from a good family too, which I never had before. That's weird for me. Like, her family is really good. I've never had that. This is the only time in my life my inner retard and I really agreed on something. Because my inner retard met him, he's like,
1: 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Back away slow. This isn't real.
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10: Birthdays. Everyone acts a little differently around their birthday, don't they? You ever have that friend that gives you the birthday alert? Hey, just want to let you know, next Tuesday is my birthday. Just want to let you know, I'm not getting you anything. But they give the alert because, you know, there's so much pressure in our society to have a good time on your birthday. You know, it's like, I can't believe I'm going to work on my birthday. I can't believe I'm doing laundry on my birthday.

0: birthday. Can't believe I'm paying for sex on my birthday. Rip off. It is fun getting those gifts. Huh? It can be hard to give a gift. It's a gamble. You know, it's hard. I can't believe we're still giving clothing as a gift. Because wherever you get clothing as a present, you always open it up and you think, not even close. And the person that gives it to us is like, you can take it back if you don't like it. That's right, I'll just throw it out. Don't give me an errand. Happy birthday, why don't you head to the mall for me? If you get my dry cleaning, that'd be awesome. I got a robe for Christmas. I remember looking at the robe thinking, wow, hope I get the flu so I can wear it. I mean, who has the time to enjoy a robe? What are we, about to shoot a porno? It's a weird piece of clothing. How'd we even come up with the robe with some guy, hey, I got an idea. How about we make a coat out of a towel? And there could be a belt that goes around. You could dunk the belt in the toilet. It'd be a toilet belt. The indoor jacket, the robe. You ever see someone outside in a robe? They look like they escaped from the loony bin. Just getting the paper before the monsters do, right? The only time I ever wear a robe is when I'm staying in a fancy hotel. You know, that robe in the closet. I just feel uncomfortable when room service comes and I'm in a robe. Like I'm trying to seduce the room service guy. Hello, welcome to my room. I'm in my robe and here's the bed I rented. Is there anything I could do to be more creepy? Oh, he was believable as the creepy guy. It reminded me of his Catwoman. Scary. Do you ever get a candle as a gift? Hey, thanks. You know I have electricity, right? Look, if my place smells, just let me know. No, this is perfect. Now I know what I'm giving you next year. This. Your candle gifts. It's a gamble with gifts. Yeah. Statue of Liberty was a gift. Big, beautiful statue. Gift from the French. Good thing this statue is beautiful, because it was ugly. That would have been awkward. French would have come over. Where's the Statue of Liberty? Yeah, that's in the desert in Arizona. Yeah, we thought it really complimented the desert. It would have been even more awkward if we re-gifted the statue. Where's that gigantic statue? Japan was having a birthday. And we didn't know what to get. We said it was from both of us. And they just love it, love it, love it, love it, love it, love it. My favorite gift I've ever received is a flask. I think giving someone a flask is a nice way of saying, hey, you seem like a drunk on the go. You strike me as needing hard liquor at all times. This would be good for you in your car. Don't you love how we have different containers that we drink different alcohol out of? Like, you ever try and drink wine out of anything but a wine glass? You feel like a drunk. Hey, can you refill my Yahtzee shaker? Hit the sippy cup too, will you, Donka?
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2: And sports needs steroids. It does. Are you kidding me? Oh, baseball, certainly. Baseball's a strike away from being soccer. Yeah. And if you like soccer, well, welcome to America. See, our country already has entertainment, so watching people chase a ball for 4 hours to end 0-0 is not enjoyable unless, of course, the bleachers collapse and half of Europe dies. Or you're watching that girl from the University of New Mexico. She seems pretty competitive. You remember her? She was yanking people down by the hair, kicking chicks in the pussy. I can only assume her father had a bunch of gambling debt and everything was riding on that game. And she's out there, I'm doing this for you, Pa! Or she really hates Mormons. One or the other. Pretty sure they were playing BYU. Oh. Baseball. Nobody wants to watch a pitching battle either. Let's hit the ball deep. Don't worry about your records either. For every superstar that's done steroids, a billion double-A boys have juiced up. So the playing field is plenty even. We'll put an asterisk next to Barry Bonds' name, sure. As soon as we put one next to Babe Ruth's name. Getting to break records before black people were allowed to play? Excuse me? Where is that asterisk? Why don't people talk about that? I'd love to know how many homers the Babe would have hit had CeCe been throwing 92 mile an hour sliders. Yeah, maybe the fat boy would have put the cigar down and quit pointing had Jose been allowed to swim 90 miles to throw him a junk ball. Don't worry if you don't follow. 90 miles is the distance from Key West to Cuba. Jose is a stereotypical name for a Latino ball player, and a junk ball is an impossible pitch to hit yard any place except for the new Yankee Stadium, which is a joke. The point is the record books might look a little different had our country not been founded by racists. That's all. And I love that in 2010 you're still not allowed to shit on the founding fathers. Why not? Screw them. They were a bunch of racist fucking pigs with a handful of good ideas. I just hope when they were signing the Declaration of Independence, they shot each other a glance. All men are created equal. You know what we mean. Now get me some hot coffee, boy. At least we're not women. Right, fellas? Jeez. What is that like? Is it horrible? Is it awful to know you're number two? By the way, these aren't my beliefs. It's my observations on the world I live in. If it changes, I'll adjust the material accordingly. Oh. I like it when you try to rationalize it. No, it's great being a woman. Free drinks is worth not having equality. Listen, you're in a great country to be number two, because at least in America, it's close, right? Men are here, women are here. Some countries, it's like this, and House Cat is right there. That is a bad country to be a woman in. Don't get lost in a hike there. You'll end up on YouTube without a head, and there's no web redemption for that. I do think we can be a little less PC when it comes to sports, though. Just once I wanted to hear an announcer go, God, black people are fast. Holy cow, all of them, they're fast. Back to you, Bob. Why don't we say that? We're all the same species, got it. If I'm on a horse track and I see him cramming a Clydesdale in gate three, I'm not gonna put my money on it. I'm gonna bet on the thoroughbred, preferably one from Jamaica. They've got wheels. I don't like Stuart Scott on SportsCenter. If you don't know who he is, he's a black gentleman that graduated from UNC with almost perfect grades, yet feels the need to talk hip-hop for absolutely no reason at all. While he's calling plays, it'll be like, booyah! Easy, Stuart. First of all, I have more street cred than you. Second of all, I have HD television and you have one eye. Yeah. It's grossing me out. It's 8 in the morning, I'm eating Eggos. I don't want to see Cyclops struggling with a teleprompter. Booyah. Take that to the UK where they embrace ugly people on television. Not here in America, you circus freak. Yeah. Next time you want to catch passes on the sideline, use your hands. Don't let it come to the body. You learn that in Pop Warner. I'm aware that I could end the joke at the good part. I choose not to.
3: Hey, are you driving high right now? 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You see, no matter what you tell yourself, If you feel different, you drive different. So if you're high, just don't drive. 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
4: I come from a broken home, which is not that unusual these days. My parents used to always threaten each other with divorce. And you hear that as a little kid and you think, that's the worst thing that one person could ever say to another person. Now I'm married? Not that bad. Did you hear that response? Everyone started to laugh and then realized they were sitting next to their spouse and became the assholes of the comedy world. I'm disappointed in some of you. You don't think if your spouse left, you'd have a couple? It'd be all right for just a little? I love my wife. It would hurt if she left, but there would be good days. Like, I don't know what it's like at your house, but at my house, the day I get to go canoeing with somebody else and don't have to do all the paddling would be at the top of the good day list. I live on a river. My wife said, let's get a canoe. Let's paddle upstream. Let's float back down. I don't think my wife knows what let's means. Because I got into the canoe and I started paddling. I looked up. She had not brought a paddle onto the canoe. I said, what's going on up there? She goes, I'm taking pictures. Well, you could sketch it because we're not moving. It was like a canoe treadmill. You cannot go when water's coming at you. And I'm in the back, and I don't realize that you have to keep moving your paddle from side to side when no one's paddling up front, because you steer. So three big swipes out of me, and we are now on the side of the riverbank. And she turns around and says, what are you doing back there? And I was like, oh, I will kill you. She said, why are you whispering? Because sound travels over water. And that last phrase makes it premeditated. I'm not doing an extra five because you didn't bring a paddle. And she goes, maybe you should be in the front. No, then I can't see you not paddling. Who thinks it's a good idea to paddle up a stream? Maybe when we're done, we could throw raspberries at the moon. That's just as logical of a thought. Then my wife had an epiphany. She said, I know, let's bring the kids next time. Absolutely. Why wouldn't we? Kids fix everything. Right? You're ever having a bad day? Get some kids in there, see what happens. Right? Let's mix this up with some sunshine and rainbow to the fourth. I'm well aware, okay, I am well aware that children learn through exploration. I get that, and I encourage my kids to do that, but not in a canoe where we're paddling upstream. You gotta sit your ass down and be as aerodynamic as possible. We're in the middle of the river. My son hops up and he's like, what's on this side? What's on this side? What's on this side? So the canoe is rocking back and forth. My daughter's like, we're all gonna die. Maybe. If this keeps up, perhaps. One day my kids are like, why'd you take away our life jackets? Because you're not listening. Okay. Everybody aboard this vessel knows I will tip a canoe to prove a point. And my wife wanted me to wear a life jacket to be a good example, but that's absurd. I'm the only one paddling. I'm gonna have a massive tit rash from all the repetitive rubbing. You want me to be a good example? That's fine. I won't wear a life jacket, and when we do tip over, I'll swim to shore and still be alive, and my kids can be like, we should learn how to do that. Yeah, that was pretty good. He's over there, and we're still out here in our life jackets. One day, my kids were crawling all over me, and my wife said, maybe we need a bigger canoe. I was like, maybe I need my own apartment. Not to live in, just to reflect in after canoe trips.
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6: I watch a lot of television. Too much. Did you ever watch those monster truck pulls on TV? My favorite part is not the race. I like when they interview the driver when the race is over. They always talk about their engine like you know what the hell they're talking about, you know? Hey, what were you thinking during that last run, Earl? You know, I was going pretty good. About halfway through, the flap coil valve burner started smoking. The hydro pin springer spurting off the manifold drive. And if I didn't overflood the drive, got some of that last pile line trying to unplate that hydro coil. And if I couldn't do that, I was going to have to shut her down. Man, what the hell are you talking about? Like you're following him at home. The hydro pin, the coil. Well, sure, you had to shut her down. What options did you have, Earl? None! I'm jealous of those guys. I know nothing about cars. If my car breaks down, I have to make the noises my car's making for the mechanics. And you know they know you have to do that because there's always like five of them hanging around waiting for a show, you know? They're just standing there, hey, here he comes. What's the matter with your car, man? I don't know, you know? If you could take a look at it, come on, what's the matter with it? Tell us. So you gotta stand there while it's going,

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2: I'm going to give you some information, and this information is going to help me. Because if I die, or if I disappear soon, I know who's going to kill me. And I'm going to give you the information so that all 20 of you will be able to help my family. Because Gene Simmons from Kiss is going to kill me. I am certain of it, that Gene Simmons from Kiss is going to kill me. And it started out as something silly. I auditioned for about a year to be Howard Stern's sidekick. And during that 1 year period, all I would do really is just sit in the background as celebrity voices, and I would say awful shit as celebrities. Like everybody had like an angle, you know. Like if it was, like say Christopher Walken would be like a guy who would say racist shit, or you know, like something in the news would come up about race, and I jump in.
3: That sounds great. Howard, that reminds me of a great joke.
2: Yeah, what's the joke, Chris?
3: Well, what do you call a midget Puerto Rican? A speck.
2: Pow! That's a great joke. And what's funny is that people at home would be like, man, Christopher Walken's fucking racist. They get mad. And I had this impression of Gene Simmons that was like, it wasn't really funny. It sounded like Gene, but we really couldn't make it funny. I was trying to think of a funny angle, and it was like, how great would it be if every time we have a music guest in the studio, I'll just constantly interrupt them as Gene Simmons and try to sell them shitty Kiss products. And it worked. And it was funny. It doesn't matter who the musical guest was. The bigger the musical guest, the better to fuck with. It's just whoever, like, it could have been Coldplay. It could have been Jay-Z. It would all come back to Kiss. It could have been Paul McCartney. And in the middle of the interviews, I would just go,
4: Paul, I'm going to stop you right there. By the way, this is Gene Simmons from Kiss. And if you go to kissonline.com right now, you will see how much the Beatles stole everything from Kiss.
2: And Paul McCartney would look at me and go, who the fuck are you? And I go,
4: I'll tell you who I am. How many members were in the Beatles? 4, right. How many members were in Kiss? 4, thank you. Go to kissonline.com.
2: It didn't make any sense. I was just an asshole.
4: You guys put out Abbey Road, right?
5: Yeah.
4: I fucked a fat girl named Abby in the road. Fuck you. Go to kissonline.com.
2: But what's weird about it that we had no idea about at the time is Gene Simmons, the real Gene, started getting hate mail. And people started yelling at him on the streets. Like he'd be at a mall in Beverly Hills, so I'd go, why are you such a dick to Paul McCartney?
4: Who, me? What did I say to Paul McCartney? I never said anything that was mean.
2: Or all the weird gay shit I would say on the air. People would think was real, and they go, why do you want to finger fuck Fabio? He's a nice man.
4: Gene would go, I never met Fabio. What are you talking about? I never...
2: And someone finally told him, Gene, there's a guy in New York on the Howard Stern show. He's a comedian. His name's Craig Gass. He does an impression of you. And he's an asshole. He's an asshole. And people think it's you. I don't know why. And armed with the information, without telling us, Gene got on a plane, flew to New York, and confronted me live on the air. Which I know a lot of you saw. It became an episode of E! Entertainment Television of his first visit with me on the Howard Stern Show. This is how we find out about it. We're having fun on the air, laughing about something that was in the news that day. And Gary Delabate, the producer of the Howard Stern Show, walked in. He goes,
3: oh, hey, guys. Hold on. Hold on. You got to stop. This is... No. Okay, shit. Okay, Gene Simmons just walked in the building and he wants to beat the fuck out of Craig right now. And I was like...
2: Out of me? He's here? Wait, we're not going to let him upstairs, are we? We're not going to let him on the floor, are we?
3: Well, all the security guys are big Kiss fans. Let him in without a pass. And I was like, Holy shit. Holy shit. What do we do? And Howard's looking at me going, Craig, this is going to be great. This is going to be great. And I was like...
2: Great for who? Not great for me. It's great for you. This is not great for me. It's like, all right. So here's what we do. We're going to go commercial right now. And when we come back, Gene Simmons, not Craig acting like Gene Simmons, the real Gene Simmons is here. And when we get back from this commercial break, we're going to have Gene talk to Craig about his impression. And we go to commercial, and Gary comes over with like the worst advice ever.
3: Okay, listen. So listen, if he tries to punch you in the face, he might get like two or three clean ones off your face. But why don't you jump in? So just to make sure you just kind of defend your face. I was like, hit me in the face? What the fuck are you talking about? That's the worst advice I've ever heard. He's like, no, you're gonna be great. You're gonna be great. No, Ronnie will jump in. You might get a couple hits, but you know, who knows?
2: We come back from commercial. Go, all right, let's let him in. Please welcome Gene Simmons from Kiss. And Gene comes walking in, and in the studio, there's five or six people in the studio. So he doesn't know which one of us is the asshole. And when he comes in. And everyone in the room went right here. He's just, I'll go over here. You can take my chair if you want. That's who you want to talk to right there. And Gene came in.
4: Right. First of all, you don't sound anything like me at all, okay? That's number one. And number two, I didn't come here to talk about people who think they're funny. I came here to talk about something very serious and something that's never been done before in rock and roll. If you go to kissonline.com, and I was like,
2: is he fucking serious? And he was. He tried to sell us a Kiss casket. At one point, Howard said, this is a joke, right? You're joking. Are you joking about the Kiss casket? He goes, joking? What am I joking about?
4: No, it's $5,000. Beautiful Kiss casket with a Kiss logo on the side, and guess what? It doubles as an ice cooler.
2: And I was like... And I kept jumping in the middle of his interview going...
4: You know what else has never been done before rock and roll? For $1 million, I will throw Ace Frehley, our guitar player, into the casket, and you can spend eternity spooning with Kiss.
2: And Gene kept cutting me off going, no, you be quiet. No, you be quiet. No, I'm serious. No, I'm serious. No, fuck you. Fuck you. Fuck you. Fuck you. And everyone at home was going, who the fuck is talking right now? Holy shit. So the interview ends. And Gene gets up to explain what happened at the end of that interview on the E! Entertainment Television show. Gene gets up. He shakes Howard's hand, gives Robin a hug. And then I walked in behind them and I was like, hey, I'm Craig. I wanted to say hi. And thanks for coming in. Thanks for having a good sense of humor. You know. And he just stared at me and went, and he walked out of the room. And I stood there and I was like, did you see that? What the fuck was that? Is he mad at me? He's pissed. What the fuck's he mad about? Outside, this is why this happened. Our camera guy, Ganji, is waiting for him. And he goes, Gene, so what'd you think about the new guy, Craig Gass? And Gene's walking down the hall and he went, And I ran up behind him and that's why I pushed him out of the way and went,
4: I'll tell you what I thought. You want to know what I think of Craig Gass? I love him. He's amazing. I don't know what's on his facial hair. That's fucking weird, but I'll tell you what.
2: So after the interview, the next day, Gary Delabate, the producer of the show, comes walking up to me and he goes,
3: hey guys, You're not going to believe this. I just got off the phone with the KISS headquarters, which
2: that sentence should have been,
3: hey guys, you're not going to believe this. There's a fucking KISS headquarters. I know, fucking weird, right?
2: And Gary tells us, I just got the phone with Gene Simmons at the KISS headquarters, and Gene wants to come back, and he has a request, and his request is, I'd like to come back in a month when Craig isn't there. Okay? Because I really do want to sell some KISS products that are new at kissonline.com. So please book me on a day when Craig's not around. To which I heard that, and I just like, that's fucking awesome. Like, as a fan, like, knowing that he knows who I am, like, I'm a fan of his, and like, and then he, oh, that's fucking cool. What if I came back anyway? And ooh, ooh, wait, what if I showed up anyway and dressed up in full Gene Simmons makeup and Gene Simmons costume? And I could walk in the middle of his interview and go, I'm the real Gene Simmons. And you're an imposter. Fuck you. Right? And Gary looked at me and went, holy shit, he's going to fucking kill you. I love it. Let's do it. We're going. Everybody write that down. We're going with Craig's idea. We're going with Craig's idea. You're not going to survive this, but this is awesome. So a month later, Gene Simmons comes back at 8:30 in the morning. What he doesn't know, I've been there since 5:30, hiding in a hallway with a professional makeup artist and a $3,000 KISS outfit with monster boots that lit up in the eyes. Gene showed up wearing a business suit. And Gene walks in and Howard goes, Gene, it's an honor to have you here. Gene Simmons from KISS, everybody. Gene, it's an honor to have you here. You know we're all big KISS fans, right? We're all, right? And before we get started, do you mind if we bring in this guy? Do you know about this guy? There's a guy that says that you're not the real Gene, that you're an imposter, that he's the real Gene. And he went,
4: wait, there's a who?
2: There's a guy that says that he's the real Gene Simmons and you've been impersonating him. I don't know what his deal is. We'll just bring him in for 1 second. Go ahead and bring him in. Bring in the other Gene Simmons. And I threw the door open with my wingspan. I said, that's right. It's me. And Gene looked over and went, oh, you motherfucker. You son of a bitch.
4: And I walked in the room and said, that's right. I'm the real Gene Simmons. And you're an imposter. And I can prove it. Because I got a bunch of cheap shit I want to sell you.
2: And I had a bag full of shit. Just shit that we had written KISS logos on. Like a New Kids on the Block lunchbox. I took out a marker and I just wrote KISS. And after the interview, Robin gives him a hug. And then Howard shakes his hand. And then Gene sees me in the corner and goes,
4: come here. No, yeah, come here, Mr. Funny Man. Come here. I want to talk to you.
2: And I can't walk in heels. And I was like, hey.
4: What's going on? Yeah. You know what you just did took a lot of balls. You're not going to hit me, are you? I admire that.
2: And he walked out of the room, and I was standing there in my heels like... And then he throws the door open. Ganji's waiting for him. Gene, what'd you think about what Craig did today? He's walking down the hall, and then I was like, fuck it. I threw the door open behind him. Dressed up like Gene, I was just standing behind him going... And hiding down the hallway in our green room, our next guest wanted to see Gene. It was Jay, Silent Bob, and Afro Man. And Afro Man had a huge song at the time that was all about getting high. That's the whole song, was because I get high. That's the whole song. And Afro Man is high as fuck. And he's staring at me, dressed like Gene Simmons. And then he looks at the real Gene Simmons, And then he looks back at me dressed like Gene Simmons and goes,
4: yo, Gene, can I get a picture with you? And the real Gene went, you know, this guy, and I go, shut the fuck up, here we go.

0: 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He's like, yo, my mom's just gonna trip out. Oh, I know your mom.
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2: It's unbelievable, and people, it's unbelievable. And then the cops today, cops are unbelievable, man. I'm driving down here tonight, right? This guy pulls me over, me. He comes over to the car and he's like, I clocked you at 70. I go, yeah, I know, snap ahead, I would have hit 90, but you stopped me. He goes, are you drunk? I go, yeah, a little horny too. Want to suck my dick? So now he's telling me, get out of the car and walk the white line. I go, look, number one, the line's yellow. I don't work without a net. That's just the way I am. Cops, man. You need a cop today. You don't dial 911. You call Dunkin' Donuts. That's where they are. Because let's face it, that's where crime's really happening today. People are walking in with machine guns every day. Okay, order glaze in a fucking box. 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The handcuffs are slipping out of his hand. I'm like, hey, let me put them on, all right? Don't clean yourself up, you fat fuck. Are you a cop or a circus act?
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4: Oh, laugh it up, man. That's all we got left is laughter, right? That's all we got, man. Everything else will scare you to death right now, won't it? Can't even turn the news on. That'll horrify you, right? Murder, death, rape, child abduction, shitty economy, oil spill, 95 degrees. Good luck. Can anybody get a cat out of a tree or something I can hold on to? I need some hope. Hope is a dying commodity, so I try to hold on to stories that inspire me. My favorite story of the year last year, hands down, was that pilot that landed that plane on the Hudson River. Sully. Sully. Right? And you know his name had to be Sully. If that was a Chad or a Winston, he would have cartwheeled that plane right to the middle of Manhattan. Right? Just up there peeing on himself. My dad's not here. I don't know what to do. Sully's like, let me finish my coffee. We'll land this bitch in the river. What do you think? I'm gonna walk up and down the aisles looking for babies and hot chicks to give CPR to. I'm Sully. And where might I find Captain Jack Sparrow? That's a man right there, man. Let me tell you something. If I ever did anything that heroic in my life, I would use that argument against my wife for the rest of my life. You didn't clean up in here. I landed a plane on the Hudson River. I don't want to hear shit tonight. Of course, so you know she's like every other wife. She's heard it so many times. She's like, tell us again how you saved everybody. Birds in the engine and we can land on the river, but we can't cut the goddamn grass when I want you to.
5: That's the joy of marriage right there, man.
4: Another good story a couple weeks ago, British Columbia, little boy's in his backyard playing with his dog. A cougar jumps over the fence. A cougar, not meow. The little boy's dog attacks the cougar, right?
5: the little boy runs in the house to safety, and while he's watching from the window, his dog and the cougar are fighting. The cougar's tearing it up. The cops show up. They kill the cougar. The little boy's dog has 3 operations and lives. It's a good story, right? It's a good story. But I started thinking about it. You think that dog came home with a little bit of an attitude? Oh, you bet your ass I'm sleeping in your bed tonight, Timmy. Yeah, I'd love to wiggle my tail and beg for food, but as you can see, I don't have a tail anymore, Timmy. You imagine him trying to get that dog to go play? Here, boy, fetch. You can go fuck yourself, fetch. I fought a cougar for you. Turn on the heat. I'm going to go pee on your bed, you little ungrateful. I've got 3 legs left. Now, the scary part is, man, those were actual stories that happened. That's the world we live in. The game is now, can you keep your sanity? Because people are snapping. You know that little voice in your head that you're not supposed to listen to? You know what I mean? Somebody cuts you off, you go, God, I'd love to wreck into him right now. People are starting to listen to that voice. There's a guy in Texas flew his plane into a building. The IRS building. I heard building and plane. I went, oh, shit. And then I heard IRS. I was like, well, let's hear him out. I'm pretty sure I know how that phone call went. What's that? You're taking my house. I'll bring the keys right over. You guys are on the 4th floor, right? 4th floor?
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9: We actually had a big fight about this, too. A huge fight. And she was like,
10: I don't pee on the seat.
9: Like, she wasn't peeing on the seat for me. She can't. Ladies, you're not aiming a thumb with no bone when you pee. I have a penis I have to aim. And it's not the same size dick every time I piss. I gotta open it up and look what I got. Imagine that, ladies. When you went to pee, your vagina shapeshifted into a fucking boot. One day it was just a boot. One day it was a loaded AK just sticking in your face. You'd be like, what do I do? Fuck it, I peed on the seat a little bit. It was a fucking loaded AK. I didn't know how to aim that. Seriously, when we pee, sometimes it's inside. I have to push my belly button. It pops out like a stress doll nose. Sometimes it's so small, the little mushroom cap, when it's like this, the foreskin makes a flower, and it's like a little happy flower just looking at you. I have to tickle my nuts and it grows like still photography. Sometimes it's a hard-on. Imagine that. Imagine me fucking it's sticking right in our face. Ladies, ask yourself this question. Seriously, have you ever gone to pee in your life and in your own brain went, I hope I don't piss in my own face? Has that ever happened? I'll answer, fucking no. It's never happened. We might piss in our faces some. You ever wake up with just a raging fucking mammoth of a fucking sword and you're like, shit, I have to piss? And you have to, are you tired enough to jump in the shower and fucking just piss in your own face and wash it off? Or are you gonna try to bend that shit down like steel? She doesn't understand it because, ladies, you don't know about the penis. You have no fucking clue about a man's penis. You know about one form of the penis, the fucking hard penis, the sword of justice, the fucking thing you sit on to make cookie dough, whatever this move is right here. You don't know nothing about the mushroom cap because you never see it. You never see the baby penis because when you look at it, it gets mad. Like, how dare you look at me when I'm a small woman? I am in a weakened state and you take advantage of me. I will fill with blood and dignity and stab your vagina. Spartans!
11: I
9: have a vagina. You sit to pee. You can't pee on the seat. I'm sorry. So don't fucking blame us. You have a hole this big sitting in a hole this big. All right? You vacuum seal your coochie like Snapple. It makes that sound when you get up and there's a fun real fact. You can't pee on the seat unless you're a psycho just for, you know, do it from the living room because you're a weirdo. Just... Honey, look at this. It's like a super soaker. Getting the dog right in his face. This is what I learned my girl didn't know about my penis, right? I was sleeping one night. I fell asleep on both of my fucking arms. I don't know what happened. I think I was praying for cake or something. Please give me cake, God. And both of my arms fell asleep. I woke up, I had to pee so bad, but my arms were dead. I was flailing in the bathroom like, she ran in and tried to help, but just didn't know what the fuck she was doing because it was a little pud, the fucking mushroom cap. She just pinched the tip off. My balls went, phew. And then she got nervous and just bent it in half. I pissed in my own ass for like 6.5 minutes. Like, oh, shit. Just do it. I got swass. It's cooling my ass off anyways. Unbelievable. She's fucking psychotic. There's things she does that piss me off. There's things that, you know, your girl does. My girl takes a shower, her hair falls out and clogs the drain. Because they do all this conditioning and shampooing 19 times. And then they put some type of juice from a goat's ass or something. And all the hair goes in the drain and she picks it up. When the drain clogs, she'll pick it up, but she'll leave it in the shower. You know what I mean? So now I have to get this shit scared out of me by her twat spiders every time I take a shower. Do me a favor, take your cunt ranchulas and throw them in the basket, all right? Because they're nasty.
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13: I gotta tell you this, because I've always wanted to share this with a crowd. This is a story. It's a coming-of-age tale. And it's about the first time that I ever got head. Come on along with me. I'll never forget this. I was 17 years old, and I took this girl out on a date, and I took her to Papagino's. And I got her the spaghetti basket. It's delicious. And so at the very end of the date, it drove her home, and we were sitting in front of her house, and it was that awkward moment, you know, when you want to kiss, but you're still so shy, and you end up talking for like 4.5 fucking hours. So finally, she leaned in, and she was like, well, anyway, I should probably go because it's dusk. And I said, yeah, I guess I should go too. And we both leaned in, and we kissed. And then out of nowhere, and I didn't even expect it, she went, oh. And so very quickly, I ripped off my jeans like I was in the NBA. And I put my seat back. And she started to give me the, you know. And it was fantastic, and it felt so good. And then suddenly, I started feeling little tingles and jingles. Like I was about to, you know what I'm saying? And the law is we have to tell you, right, ladies? We have to let you know. We have to tell you. We want to tell you, but we don't at the same time, right? So it's like I want to tell her, but instead I tell the seatbelt. I'm like, I'm gonna come. At least I've told something. I'm doing like Morse code on her head. So finally, I did. I was like Bugs Bunny on the moon. I was just like, ding, ding, ding, ding. Before I go any further, I have to say something, because I want to tell you one of the most adorable things in the entire world is that moment when a girl goes to get out of your car and they're not familiar with the car, and they're like, anyway, I gotta go, good night. Where's the handle? I'm sorry, do I have to wish myself out? I didn't even help. I just lean back and I just cherish you in that moment because you're so cute. So anyway, back to the tink, tink, tink, tink, tink. Right, and I'm doing my thing, and finally, I'll never forget this. It was so, as long as I live, I'll never forget. She sat up and she went, whoa, the handle. Girl. Cute. Handle. And that's my coming of age tale. You guys are awesome.
14: 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And while you might think a great white shark is scary, what's really terrifying and even deadly is distracted driving. 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
15: I don't mean to complain about censorship at all, though, because as you probably have seen by now, you can basically say whatever you want on television. It's ridiculous. You can say anything you want. And if you don't believe me, you should watch a little program called Law and Order Special Victims Unit. Yeah. A show that I love, because on that show, you can say the grossest things you've ever heard in your life. No, you can't say, like, the F word. You can't say that on Special Victims Unit. But people walk around on SVU going, like, looks like the victim had anal contusions. Yo, looks like we found semen and fecal matter in the victim's ear canal. Those are two real things that I heard on Law & Order SVU at 3 p.m. Both spoken by Ice-T. Ice-T is a detective with the Special Victims Unit. He handles New York's most sensitive cases. I love Ice-T on SVU. He is fantastic. He's awesome. What's so great about him is that he's been with the SVU for like 11 years now. But he still treats every case like it's his first in terms of total confusion. Sometimes they'll be in the middle of an investigation and Ice-T will be like, yo, you telling me this dude gets off on little girls with pigtails? It's like, yeah, Ice. He's a pedophile. You work in the sex crimes division. You're gonna have to get used to that. You know how they try and tie in like current events to every episode of SVU? So there was this episode I saw a while ago that was about sex addiction, because a lot of celebrities had come out as sex addicts. So the episode's about sex addiction. There is a scene in the episode where the other detectives are trying to teach Ice-T what sex addiction is, and it takes a couple of minutes. And finally, Ice-T gets it, and they cut to him in this close-up, and he goes, oh, I get it. You mean like when someone drinks too much? Or snorts cocaine, or bets the house on the ponies. And I was like, yeah, you got it, man. And I was psyched that Ice-T understood so that they could continue with the investigation, but I could have watched another 4 hours of Ice-T just naming examples. Just that close up. And Ice-T like when someone smokes too many cigarettes, or like when someone shops too much with credit cards. Or like when someone plays too many scratchy lotteries. Or like when someone eats too much chocolate cake. Or like when someone eats too much chocolate cake and then barfs it up. And he would just keep talking, and it would slowly fade out and say, executive producer Dick Wolf. That'd be my ideal episode. That'd be a good one. I saw this SVU a little while ago. I saw this episode of SVU, and Dean Cain was a rapist on the show. And there was a scene where they do a lineup with Dean Cain and four other guys, and they bring in this woman is going to look at the lineup, and it's her behind the glass, and they open the curtain, and she's standing with the two other detectives, and I knew she wasn't going to say this, but part of me was hoping she would just be like, is that Dean Cain? Fucking Dean Cain? Pretty cool. I also watched this show called Cold Case Files. On Cold Case Files, they solve old murders. And it's really interesting, because what I learned from it is that it was really easy to get away with murder before they knew about DNA. It was ridiculously easy. Like, what was even going on back then? What was a murder investigation like in 1935? One cop would just walk in and be like, detective, we found a pool of the killer's blood in that hallway. And he would just be like, gross. Mop it up. Now then, back to my hunch. Look for clues. I'll tell you what we'll do. We'll draw chalk around where the body is. That way we'll know where it was. Also, a couple years ago, I saw this movie called Public Enemies with Johnny Depp. It was about old bank robbers and stuff. Here's how easy it was to get away with bank robbery back in the 30s. As long as you weren't still there when the police arrived, you had a 99% chance of getting away with it. To the point that, like, those old bank robbers, they take credit for the bank robberies. Like, they come running out of there and they're like, ha ha ha! And if anyone asks you, tell them it was Golden Joe and the Suggins gang. And then they, like, shoot Suggins into the side of the wall. It's like, what, were bullets free back then? And they don't even disguise themselves. They dress up for the bank robbery. They're rolling in there in, like, big suits and hats like they're going to church in Atlanta. They make a day of it. I don't know about that. Oh, good, it has a mind of its own. That's very reassuring. No. I don't like robots thinking of things. Hope you don't mind that I dressed up. It was my first communion today, so I decided to come right from it. It's a very good first communicant.
16: I actually drop better when I'm high. It heightens my senses,

0: so I try to find stuff to bond with them. And it's like, well, my son, he's 8, so it's easy. You know, we talk about Pokemon cards and boogers and boom, we're bonded, you know? But it's like my 13-year-old girl, I mean, she's starting to get interested in boys and, you know, she's kind of moving on her own direction now. And I want to hang on to that. And so I told her one day, I said, what could you and I do that would just be our activity together? And she goes, Dad, why don't we take surfing lessons? Like, ocean? She goes, yeah, it'd be fun, just me and you. And I'm like, okay. All right, we'll do surfing lessons. In the back of my mind, I'm thinking, Bill, you're an idiot. You can't even get on that moving sidewalk at the airport. But this is what she wants to do. So we go to this little surf shop down there by our house. And we meet our instructor. His name is Digger. And Digger's not real deep, all right? You can pretty much wade right across his gene pool. There'll be no diving, though. So we get in there, and he's talking to us about surfing, and we're learning the terminology. If you ever decide to lose your mind and go surfing, I'll teach you some terminology. You'll be ahead of the game. If they say something's blown out, that means it's too windy to surf. And the juice is the energy that the wave generates. Stealing the beach is the amount of sand you take home in the crack of your butt. And apparently, I took home enough that they're going to remake Dune, all right? So we get out there, and you have to wear a wetsuit, which is just horrible, because a wetsuit does nothing but magnify every flaw that you have. And basically, it looked like I was trying to smuggle a Slim Jim and 2 cherries down to the beach that night. Which I realize is more information than you people really needed at this point in the show. So we go down to the beach and Digger goes, all right, the first thing we're going to do is we're going to body surf. Now, body surfing is basically where you swim way out in the ocean and then you let the waves bring you back in. In Texas, we call that drowning. So we drown for a while. And now it's time to, we're going to try to surf. So they tether the board to your ankle. And this is so that they can identify the body at a later date. Which is like handcuffing yourself to an airplane before you jump out, right? There's just no point. So we get out in the water, and my daughter, she's 13, man. She pops right up. She's totally surfing. You know, I look like some kind of pilot whale trying to climb up on driftwood. Just rolling, and I'm like, this sucks, man. This sucks. And Digger goes, dude, I'm going to have you hanging 10 in no time. And I'm thinking, not without elective surgery or not, Digger. Because the word hung has never been associated with Ingvall Mann. Can I tell you that? So we're out there, and I finally catch a wave, man. It was going, and I just popped up. And I go, oh, my God, I'm surfing. And I started to lose my balance. And as I was falling, someone replaced the ocean with concrete. I hit this water so hard, it was like I had been body slammed on the WWF, man. Just bam! And I'm just stunned. I'm like, get up, and I'm in water like this deep, and I'm staggering around. I look behind me, and oh, my God, there's these 3 fins coming at me. And the more I move, the more they get close. I go, oh, my God, it's sharks! Sharks, honey, get out of the water! Good God, it's sharks! And she goes, Dad, it's your surfboard. It's upside down. And Digger goes, he kind of freaks out, huh? And my daughter said, you ought to see him if he thinks there's a snake in the toilet.
1: 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I like to isolate each instrument. The rhythmic bass, the harmonies on the piano, the sticky melody.
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5: Sexually liberating to get married. It is. It really is, especially for men, because here's what happens. When you start dating somebody, you know your first thing is like, all right, you see the girl and you're like, I want to get in there. That would be... Or

However you phrase it in your head. All right. Right? And then you go on a few dates, and as you get closer to the act, the magical act happening, a lot of times a woman will ask a guy. She'll be like, oh, so like, what are you into? What do you like? And this is when a man's brain goes, don't scare her. You could fuck this up for us. So we lie to you, and we're like, oh, I like to hold hands, and I like if you go on my neck, that's cool. Then you get married, and you're like, I want you to yank on my ball bag like you're stuck at sea, and this is the only motor that's going to take you home. A lot of girlfriends can't handle that shit. Girlfriends will be like, oh, what? But a wife will go, that it? And you're like, oh yeah, I get you for like 50 years. She's like, yeah, I'll spit butter in your ass. Whatever you want, man. Or whatever, margarine, I don't know, whatever you're into is fine. Olive oil. You find the longer you're with somebody, you're like, everybody has something. Everybody has something weird and kinky and different. Everybody, and you suppress it and you go like, oh my God, if anybody knew, oh my God, I would fucking die if somebody knew. Everybody has something. And you're like, no, not everybody. What about Jim? He wears a blazer. Jim too. Jim likes to be hit in the nuts with a wrench, okay? Jim's out of his fucking mind. I tour the country. I ask people all the time. I hear shit. You cannot make this. I was at a show. I asked people in the audience, like, what's your fucking craziest thing? And a lady in the front row, she goes, I have one. And I go, what is it? And she goes, oh, never mind. What is it? And she goes, all right. I like to think of different scenarios in which to kill my husband. And I was like, damn. And he was sitting right there. And he was like, that's what's up. That's what she likes. I was like, really? And she was like, oh, yeah. I go, you go, I'm super horny. I had the best dream. You were floating in the pool, and then I threw a cement block at your head. And she goes, that would be a great one. Same show, I swear, a lady goes, I have one. And I go, what is it? And she goes, I like to sit on my husband's face. And I go, that's not that unique. You can't really claim that that's your weird thing. And she goes, yeah, but I only like to feel his eyelashes against my butt cheeks. And I was like, what? And she goes, mm-hmm. And I was like, I didn't even know that was the thing. And she's like, oh yeah, like where the fuck have you been? And I'm like, what if he like, you know, sneaks a lick, like that? And she goes, I go, no! I just want to feel squink, squink, squink. Thank you guys, you were amazing. Have a great night, thank you. Thanks a lot.

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2: A lot more people didn't make the trip, unfortunately. We got to keep those people alive. They need them for political purposes. It's important to get those fuckers to vote. They're easy. You got them. Woo! Like, you ever look at, like, law, like, weird things where people get arrested for only ripping off stupid people, and you're like, who are they? Who's getting? How's that working? Like, this is a great example. There was a company called Longitude. You remember them? It was, like, 3 years ago. They used to have big dick pill ads. They used to sell, like, 2 o'clock in the morning. It was, like, Ron Jeremy and some chick who looked like she'd been up all night doing blow. And she's holding on to a bottle of big dick pills, telling you it's guaranteed to make your dick grow. And you used to watch the ads going, like, who the fuck is buying that? A lot of people. All right? Hundreds of billions of dollars these guys made. They arrested them. They put them in jail. But why? Who's that saving? We're saving people dumb enough to think that big dick pills would be some weird secret that only Ron Jeremy and the Cocor would know about? They would only tell you when everybody's asleep? Don't you think big dick pills would be pretty fucking popular? I mean, if there was really a big dick pill, it would change the whole world. A real pill that made your dick grow, first of all, it would take about 30 minutes for the first guy to die of an overdose. He wouldn't even make it home. He'd be in the parking lot of the drugstore with his pants down by his ankle, just gagging on a bottle of pills while his cock slams through the sunroof. Dudes would starve to death. They'd just be eating pills all day. They'd forget to have food. No one would take just one pill. Everyone's gonna risk a stroke for a giant cock. There'd be no holdouts if there was a big dick pill. There'd be a couple guys in the beginning, like, fuck that, I don't need it. I don't need it. I don't need it. That's what you say. But when your next door neighbor's pushing his cock around in a shopping cart, you'll change your tune. You look out the window, he's got a big carpet roller cock slapped down on that cart. All the blood's in his dick, so his feet are numb and his hearing's gone. What? He's just wandering around your neighborhood, a big dick zombie, rubbing suntan lotion on his giant cock. You're gonna take the pills, man. That guy's fucking up the curve. God damn it. And it wouldn't be all good. It wouldn't enhance your life. It would fuck up a lot of things. First of all, there would be no more blowjobs. That would be the first casualty. Because eventually women would just go, seriously?
3: What? I don't know what you want from me. Look, I'm gonna just clearly illustrate this, okay? Here's your dick, here's my head. Watch it disappear. See what's going on? I'm playing peekaboo behind your dick, okay? How's it gonna get in my mouth? Come on.
2: If you love me, you would try. Some women, they would really want to please their man, so what they do is they practice stretching their mouth out on a missile. Just get over the top and somebody pushes your head. Ready? Go! That'll become the new hot look of the club, the slack jaw. And you gotta think that if dicks are gonna get that big, vaginas are gonna have to grow too. Right? I mean, isn't that what evolution is all about? The animal has to adapt to a changing environment. So if all of a sudden dicks start growing monster size, women's vaginas would grow too. They would grow 300-400 times the size they are now. To the point where chicks could jump off cliffs and parachute to safety. Like giant flying squirrel pussy people. 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And the women would just leap to safety. 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
7: My next door neighbor has five daughters. Yeah, five. Every day I see him, I am so surprised he hasn't killed himself. I look out the window, I'm like, oh my God, there he is again. Another tea party on the front lawn. Hey buddy, keep it up, you're doing a good job. Five daughters. He's got a 16-year-old, triplet 13-year-olds. Listen to you guys. You guys. Oh my God. Oh my God. Yeah. They had sex again after that. I would have cut it off. He was probably like, come on, give me someone I can pee standing up with, please. No, another daughter. Beautiful little girl named Faith. They named her Faith. Yeah, I would have named her Black Tar Heroin Addiction. Middle name, come on! But he's got them all lined up. They're well-behaved. Girls are just so much better when they're younger than boys. So much better. His little one comes over to our house all the time. And my son and her, you send them downstairs with a box of crayons, and they'll go down there for hours drawing pictures. And I go down there to check on them. And the little girl has all her pictures lined up. She has them hung, and she's framing them. She's like, look, Uncle Steve, look at all the pictures I drew. I go, Faith, those are beautiful. You did such a great job. Full disclosure, they are pieces of shit. There's something off with her eyeballs or something. Visually, she has issues. But then I pan over to see my son standing there, no shirt on, no eye contact, nothing drawn on any paper, nothing, no markings at all. They've been down there for hours. I'm like, hey, buddy, where are your pictures? He's like, and he opens up his mouth and outpours hundreds of pieces of crayon in liquid form. Now I'm on the floor looking for whole ones. I can't find any whole ones. I sent them down with a box of 36. I found two whole ones. Now, they say they're not poisonous, but if you eat 30 of anything, things are gonna go wrong. His shits for the next 3 days look like Jackson Pollock paintings. I didn't know whether to flush them or have them curated. They were beautiful.
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9: I had a hard time growing up, you know. I was never the class clown in school, you know. Class clown was always the mean guy who walks in rooms like, you're fat, you're gay, I'm out of here, you know. I was always a little fat and a little gay. I never got along with that guy. He was this guy, Kenny, it was a real guy. And not to be crude, but he would pull his dick out in gym class and he'd hit people with it like it was a wet towel. And they would cheer. They'd be like, he hit me, you know. Kenny's hilarious! And I was like, he's not hilarious. He's elastic. And that is not a skill. That is an attribute. I ain't got no love for attributes. I never said that, but I thought it later after my Jay-Z phase in college. I was always the kid who things happened to. Because I was always afraid of everything. Like every summer, my friends would go to Old Mill Pond and they would jump out of a 30-foot tree into a pond. And I never partook in this, because I knew that I'm not jump out of the tree guy. You know, like I know that doesn't play to my skill set. My skills, if you're wondering, include making English muffin pizzas, microwaving hot chocolate, dipping English muffin pizzas in hot chocolate. But one summer I went up in the tree and just to see what it would look like, and one of my friends, Matt, was like, dude, you gotta jump. And I was like, oh, no, thank you. And he was like, what's the worst thing that can happen? It's only water. Which is really flawed logic, because historically a lot of terrible things have happened in water. Drowning, shark attacks, bad sex. But he made an argument that in Boston, where I'm from, is irrefutable. He was like, do it. And so I jumped out of the tree, and for a few seconds there, I was feeling pretty good. I was like, maybe I am jump out of the tree guy, you know, like, I'm gonna go celebrate with an English muffin pizza. And then two things happened simultaneously as I hit the water. One is that my back landed on the water at a flat plane, and it made a gunshot noise. The second is that about 9 gallons of water rushed so far up my ass, it felt like it was coming out of my mouth. It was like a back alley colonoscopy from Dr. Old Mill, whose instruments had been sterilized in frog piss and pond scum. And I'm underwater and I can hear laughter above the surface of the water. And I knew that when you hear that level of volume when you're underwater, that it's loud, you know? And I started to question those friendships. I was like, I'm not sure these people are my friends, you know? But they are still my friends. And that's sad.
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11: When you do stand-up comedy, you usually have to, like, if you're traveling around, you usually have to do local news or any kind of press you can to get people to come to your show. And so I was in Arizona, and they had it was a very nice show. It was like this local guy who had been around forever. And sure enough, he was a very nice guy, but it was this real low-rent show where it was just kind of like a corner in an office, and you had like a panel where sometimes you talked with one other person. And the worst thing that you can have as a comic is to be paired with, you know, someone who's sincere. And, you know, as luck would have it, who I was also going to be interviewed with was this lady, very nice lady, who had just overcome bulimia, a lifetime of it. And I was like, you know, what are the odds? So, and Pat McMahon, you know, is this very nice guy, but he, you know, kind of not really aware of his own impact. So he was like, so tell me, honey, this bulimia thing, I mean, I just don't get it. What's it all about? I don't understand how you get to this point. Can you explain what goes on? And so the lady was just like, well, it is, it's consuming. And then I pop in, but only temporarily, am I right? Yeah, it's about how it went. I realize, like, I've got, I don't know, like, this thing happens with me where I sort of think, you know, and being in comedy for as long as I have, I forget, like, what is an appropriate statement or not. So for instance, and it happens like even with my own good friends. Like for instance, I was at a dinner party with a large group of friends. There was one person at the party I did not know at the table. And that's all it takes for me is to like go into that mode. Like I got to get them to like me. And I know I'll tell them one of my hilarious stories and they'll laugh and then they'll like me. So we were at a restaurant, and I divide restaurants into two different categories. There are nice restaurants, and then there are restaurants that allow fucking kids, right? It's not that I don't love kids. I love kids. I just think that they are safer in their cages. I mean, I think that's not me. That's Parenthood Today that says that. Anyway, so we're there, and next to us is a table with a mother, and you know, like they have these new, like, I don't know, baby carriages that are like, I don't know, lunar modules now. They're huge, and there's like, they could go over Mars with them and everything. And there's a baby in the thing, and it's going like, yeah! You know, making that horrible sound, roughly translated from baby to adult is, I'm gonna fuck up your night, and your night, and your night, like, so. And then the mom is drinking whatever that kind of wine is that makes them deaf to their own children's pitch. Right? So everyone at my table, I was doing one of my hilarious stories, and everyone's looking over at, you know, the thing here. So I was like, yeah, I got to get them back, right? I know how I can get back their attention. I will get them back with a little joke. So I lean into my table, and I go, apparently that woman doesn't realize her abortion is still alive. That's what happened. They're, what? Are you fucking kidding? What? What? And you know, it happens like even like with my own family. It's crazy. You would think that my family would be used to me by now, but apparently not. So I went to a family reunion, and I have to say that I went for, obviously, because I love my family very much, and also because I need material for nights like tonight. So the family reunion was very lovely. My mom organizes all that kind of stuff. Now, she's a very staunch Catholic, so she wanted to have a Catholic priest bless the family reunion. And so we did. We brought a priest. But also, because my mom is a very good hostess and there were going to be children there, she wanted them to be, you know, entertained. So she found a priest who could juggle. Yeah, they exist. Okay. So, and you know, it's going very well. He's, I don't know, spinning the plates or the bowling pins, whatever he had at the time, and saying the prayers. It's all going very well. And one of my aunts turns to me and says, isn't your mom wonderful? She found a priest who can juggle. And I kind of turned to her and I said, I don't know. I don't know if it's that hard to find a priest who's willing to surround himself with kids and do this. So my aunt was like, what? She stomps away. I lost her, right? Okay. So I went to where the men in the family were, which for me is at the bar, and the safety of it. And there was one of my uncles who I had not seen in, I don't know, 10 or 15 years. And the first thing he says to me after all that time is, Michael, have you had plastic surgery? And I go, yeah, I just had my dick shortened so I could fit in with the family better. I was like, no, fuck it. I stand by that joke. I enjoyed it. So, anyway, then all of a sudden I hear from the crowd, hey, asshole! And I don't know about you, but my experience has been when I'm in a crowd and I hear the words, hey, asshole, they mean me. So I turned, it was one of my cousins, and he goes, I can't believe you said that to him. I go, why? And he goes, he just had prostate surgery. You just made a dick-shortening joke to a man who just had his dick surgically shortened. I was like, how should I have known that? Should I have checked, you know, his Facebook page? Status sad, just had dick surgically shortened. Send. And what about the whole Facebook thing and MySpace and all those, like, social things? Like, we know way too much about each other already. Don't you think? Like, I hate it when somebody, like, sends me whatever, just ate a sandwich, yum! Just shit out the sandwich from yesterday, yum! 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
13: I came home from playing tennis, as I said before. My wife was like this. And I was hoping that I wasn't the one she was looking like that about. And I went up to her and I kissed her on the cheek. I said, "How you feeling, Pud?" She said, "I want you to go upstairs and kill that boy." And I said, "Right." Because I was happy I wasn't the one in trouble. "Kill the boy, kill the boy." "Yes, master, yes, master." So I go to kill my son. He was in the room, looking pitiful. And I can understand that, because my mother sent me to the room many times. "Your father comes home, he's going to shoot you in the face with a bazooka. And I am not going to stop him this time either. You know, he's always wanted to kill you. The day you were born, he said, 'Kill it.' I stopped him from killing you for 11 years. And this is the thanks I get for saving your life." I looked at him, I said, "Your mother sent me here to kill you." He said, "Aha." I looked at him, and I noticed that on top of his head, from here all the way around to here, there was no hair. So I said, "Son?" Called him son. I said, "What happened to your hair?" He said, "I don't know." I said, "Son, take your hand and put it on top of your head and tell me what you feel." He said, "There's no hair." I said, "Right. Now, tell Dad what happened to your hair." He said, "I don't know." I said, "Son, was your head with you all day today?" He said, "Aha." I said, "Did you cut your hair off?" He said, "Aha." I said, "Then why didn't you tell me that?" He said, "I don't know." I said, "Is this the hairstyle you wanted?" He said, "Aha." I said, "A reversed mohawk?" So I went back downstairs. My wife said, "Did you kill him?" I said, "No." She said, "Why?" I said, "I don't know."
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16: Last time I was at the park, I saw a gay rights rally. That was pretty cool. Any gay guys here? Well, that is statistically impossible. Come on, where are you, buddy? I'll find you. Right now there's some guy sitting next to his girlfriend going, what's he talking about? Oh, yeah. Only reason I love the gays. Gay guys are the best. Gay guys are nothing but perks, you know? They're nonviolent, they fix up neighborhoods, and they're generally smart people. You never really meet an ignorant gay guy. Now, you never meet a gay guy who's like, I only love three things. My truck, my gun, and dick. Yeah. I never hear that, you know? I have never heard that once. Yes. I had a guy come up to me after a show once. He goes, hey, Mark, you like gays so much, but what if you had a gay son? I wouldn't mind having a gay son. Having a gay son's like finding a French fry in your onion rings. Yeah. You know, you're like, well, it's not what I expected, but I like these too. Yeah. Gay guys are trying to get married. That's a big thing. I like gay marriage, and I'll tell you why. I like gay marriage because it's that one big issue you can be honest about and still look like a good person. Let me explain. Like if somebody says, hey man, how'd you feel about that earthquake in Haiti? I don't care. Doesn't affect my life. Wow, what a dick. But if somebody says, hey man, how do you feel about gays getting married? I don't care. Doesn't affect my life. You got the right attitude. Very progressive, open-minded. I like that guy. Yeah. Yeah, I don't get the whole homophobia thing. Any homophobes here? Like I have some friends. Like one of my friends, she works at a gay bar, so I'll go there from time to time, get a free drink, maybe a compliment. Yeah. Yeah. My guy friends are blown away by this. They're like, dude, you go to gay bars? That is weird. If some gay guy ever hit on me, I don't know what I would do. How about you just not fuck him? Yeah. Seems pretty easy. Yeah, you're angry at somebody because they might find you attractive? Like, I'm not attracted to 90-year-old women, but if one of them pinched me on the cheek and was like, oh, Mark, you're so cute, I wouldn't be like, get the hell off me, bitch. I'll kill you. I'm not going to lie to you guys. I kind of like going to gay bars. You know, gay guys, they make me feel special. Yeah. Like, last time I went to a gay bar, some guy there told me I had pretty eyes. That's amazing. No woman's ever told me that. This guy appreciated me for my looks for once in my life, and I gotta tell you, it felt pretty good. You know, because like, if I want to get with a girl, I've got to use my personality. And I've got to be honest, ladies, I'm getting really sick of having to bring it in every conversation. No, it was nice just to be able to kick back and coast on these beauties for once. Felt pretty good. Pretty good. Yeah. Homophobia, it's weird, a weird thing to get angry about. I did some shows in Boston recently. I was talking to this guy after the show. I told him about a friend of mine who's gay. This guy goes, you have a gay friend? I wouldn't even shake a gay man's hand. I was like, Jesus Christ, why not? He goes, you know how many dicks are on that hand? I was like, well, you shook my hand. Are you okay with my dick? It's a lot of interaction between the two, right? Yeah. Wow, that is terrible logic. You know who else touches a lot of dicks? Women. Yeah, man, they put them all over. You're screwed. Can't touch anything now. Oh, yeah. I don't know. Call me crazy, but I think homophobia can actually be kind of dangerous, you know? Friend of mine, he's kind of a tough guy. He went skydiving recently. He's like, yeah, I'm not strapping some guy to my back. That's super gay. Yeah, now he's dead. There you go.
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19: 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Have a mound of groceries. Fill up the bottom part, too. You know what to put in there. Large box of Tide, some Purina, charcoal briquettes. And go up to the checkout line and look for a guy with one item. And ask him if he can get ahead of him. Pardon me. You ever tried to go through the express lane with more than the prescribed number of items? You know, gotta give them a quick count. One, two, seven packs of Franks. It's one item. Go ahead. It's quicker than arguing. Go on. I found the best way to shop at the supermarket is not to have eaten for a while. A couple of days. Work up a good old appetite. And then smoke 8 joints and take $500 and go to the supermarket. You buy everything. Canned cans. Just what I need. And the good things, the things you really like, you buy 2 of them. Because you know you're going to eat one of them as soon as you get home. Yeah. And you keep going. And after a few aisles, you know, you've been overdoing it. You've got a motorcade of carts. Got road guards, reflector raincoats, everything, man. Let him in. Did you ever notice when you've spent too much money in the supermarket, you have to return some of the expensive items? And in the supermarket, you put things back anywhere. That don't matter. Put the ham in with the coconuts. Put the Brillo in with the bacon bits. They don't care. They got guys that straighten that stuff out much.
13: Guys with purple fingers come around at midnight. And in the morning, everything is back. We mistreat the supermarket. I get up to the checkout line. I'm kind of a sucker. I'm an impulse buyer. Anything's hanging up, I want it. Let me have a dozen razors, please. A case of C batteries. Subscription to Woman's Day. How about the cash register? Is that for sale? Oh, that's a nice model. I even buy stuff that people dropped out at the checkout line, you know. Tartar sauce. Must be a sale, Marge. I got the last one. Did you ever go to the supermarket in a head neighborhood? Any old head neighborhood, any college, university, supermarket. But any supermarket in an area where folks, from time to time, get a little fucked up. Go into any head neighborhood supermarket and take a look at the cookie section. Looks like a war zone. Half the packages are open. And all the good cookies are gone. Where the hell are the Malamars? Oh, we can't get them in the store. They line up in the truck for the Malamars. There's always lots of shitty cookies. Local cookies. Jim's cookies. 62 varieties. 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I don't want to be part of your experiment, Jim. Thank you for being here tonight. Thank you for your laughter. I love you, man. See you.

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2: We scheduled a C-section, so we knew the day we were going to have the baby, which is pretty intense. We knew we were going to have this baby on a Saturday morning, which means Friday night we were going to go to bed and we were going to wake up with a baby. Which means Thursday night was the last night of our whole lives that we weren't going to go to bed and wake up with a baby. So I said, Thursday night, we got to go get a hotel and live it up. You can't because you're pregnant, but it'd be rude if I didn't invite you. So you can come with me. And she's cool with it. That's how cool she is. She says, let's do it. So we go to the hotel. I start drinking at noon and I just keep drinking all day long. Then we go to dinner. I'm drunk, and she went into labor at a restaurant while I was drunk. Ruined the whole day. She looks at me calmly, collect, just, it's happening. We have to go to the hospital. And I was like, I don't think that's such a good idea right now. Do some Kegels. I'm gonna start chugging water. It's intense. I'll never forget it the rest of my life. I'll never forget one thing about it. I'll never forget how I felt when she looked at me and said she was in labor. I'll never forget how I felt when she drove herself to the hospital while she was in labor. It was a feeling of shame and sadness. We get to the hospital. She's pregnant. Huge. Pregnant. Screaming. We walk in. A nurse comes up to us and goes, what brought you guys in tonight? And I said, the food. It's not the best joke I've ever written, but in the moment, I was so proud and drunk of what I had come up with. I tapped my girlfriend on her back. I was like, I thought I said the food. I am a true comedian. And that's the story of the happiest day of my life. And thank you guys very much. That's the end of the show. I appreciate you guys being a part of it. Thank you.
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7: See some people stuck in their shitty lives. Do you remember Scared Straight, that program? The documentary in the late 70s, they brought all these delinquent kids into prison who were on the wrong path. They yelled at them. All the prisoners told them about anal rape and all these horrible things to scare them straight, and most of them did. Did you see the 20-year reunion? They did a 20-year reunion where they caught up with all these kids 20 years later, and they all went straight except for one or something. But they were the most gray, dead, ugly people you've ever seen in your lives. They're just miserable and hunched over. They got factory jobs working at the dairy plant or the pipe manufacturing company, and you know they all wish they had a sack full of Brinks money right now out there on the lam. Wish that dairy plant had a Scared Straight program when they were 18. You wanna be like me? 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Give me your shoes.
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12: You ever have one thing to do all day, but you just can't get yourself to do it? I gotta go to the post office.
0: and I'd probably have to put on pants. They're only open till 5. You're going to have to do that next week. Have a little more free time. I never have free time. Yeah, I don't know about you. Whenever I go to the... You ever go to the cash machine? There's two people in line in front of you. You get kind of flustered. You're like, forget it! I'm not standing here for 40 seconds. I got things to do. Okay? Sometimes being lazy can get you in trouble. You know? Like, you ever not take a shower all weekend? Just lounge around. Then you're running late for work on Monday. Oh, no. It's always one person at work. Something smells like smoke in here. I went to a barbecue on Friday night. Only had 48 hours to take a shower. I'm busy. You ever look for the remote control, you can't find it, so you just decide, ah, looks like I'm not watching TV. I'm not going to take two steps and turn it on myself. I'll go to the gym if I'm going to work out. Look at that. You ever have the TV on and you can't find the remote? Got to watch that one channel? Feel like you're in prison. I got to watch this. Feel like I'm reading. This work. I watch a lot of TV. I drink a lot of coffee, too. But you know what's really addictive? Heroin. I'm going to grab you by the horn. That horn. My favorite channel is the Lifetime channel. Because Lifetime is television for women. Lifetime, television for women. Yet for some reason, there's always a woman getting beaten on that network. In a Lifetime original, Meredith Baxter Burney gets beaten with a rod. In a Lifetime original, rod.
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15: I'm at work. I like this job. This is a fun job to have. You know what I mean? I used to have some of the worst jobs you can imagine. I used to work at Subway. Y'all know Subway? Yeah. Eat Fresh? I had to go through a job interview to work there. Had to go on a job interview to make sandwiches. Guy actually interviewed me. He's serious. He's like, what makes you think you're qualified to work here? I'm like, I like cheese. I don't know. Cheese is nice. I wasn't expecting questions. The only question I was expecting, you know, is like, do you have both hands? That's it. What makes you think you're qualified to work here? Am I supposed to look at this guy and be like, I remember when I made my first sandwich at the age of 5, and as I was cutting the crust off the bread, I was like, I'm gonna do this for the rest of my life. Where do you see yourself 5 years from now? I'm like, I'm gonna be at Quiznos moving on my path to sandwich domination. And he actually looks at me and goes, are you ready to be a sandwich artist? That's what they call you when you work at Subway, sandwich artist. That's like calling a stripper a pole technician. There's no room for art. You ask for turkey and cheese, you're supposed to get turkey and cheese. The guy behind the counter cannot give you bacon and lettuce and be like, this is my interpretation of turkey and cheese. He wanted to know how I was going to make my sandwiches different from everyone else as an expression of my artistic merit. And I told him I was going to put the mayonnaise on the outside of the bread. Don't laugh, he liked that idea. He's like, we've never heard anything like that before. I'm like, that's because it's retarded. He did, but he liked the idea so much, he wanted to make me the next employee of the month. Thank you, yeah. It's like, you're going to be the next employee of the month. I'm like, no, you can hold that. You know what I mean? Do you really want to be employee of the month? What do? They put your picture on the wall. People laugh at you. Everybody in this room has done it. You look at that picture, you're like, why are you smiling? Is this where you thought you would be? Funny thing is, I almost didn't get the job on account of the drug question. He's like, do you use or abuse illegal drugs? And I'm like, that's cool. I got options. I'm like, could you define abuse? I treat my drugs with respect. He's like, are you trying to tell me you use drugs? I'm like, look, I'll be honest with you. I'm high right now. I don't even want the job. I just came here for a sandwich. This situation got out of hand. I don't know what happened. Got into a fight recently with a dude in a wheelchair. He started. I was out minding my business, relaxing, leaning against the wall. He rolled over both my feet. And he looked at me like it was my fault. He's like, what's your problem? I'm like, I don't have a problem. I was just standing here. If you ever find yourself in an argument with an angry person in a wheelchair, do not use the word standing. No, because he punched me in the stomach. And let me, that hurt, mainly because he had big arms, you know, from all the rolling. I hit the floor, he started kicking me, not kicking me like his legs were. I mean, he picked up his footrest and started running into me with his feet. You feel pretty stupid getting kicked by a guy whose legs don't work. I wanted to beat him up, but I didn't want to get arrested. I mean, what am I going to tell the cops? I can't look at the cops and be like, I didn't hurt him. I was just beating on his legs. You know what I'm saying? No, I had to outsmart this dude. He's coming at me, right? I flipped him out of the wheelchair. And if you think about it, really, he should have had his seatbelt on. Now he's on the floor and I jump in the wheelchair. That's right, I start kicking the shit. That's when the cop showed up and the cop grabbed me and I jumped up, it's a miracle, and I ran. It's hard dating a pretty woman, you know, because all the other dudes want to talk to your woman, you know. So I started dating ugly women and it was a lot easier, you know. Problem that I have is that when it gets serious, they want to have kids. And then, no, I got to explain to them that math. I'm like, hold on, I'm not that cute. And you ugly as hell. Why's the kid got to suffer? I don't want to look at my child and be like, blame your mother. It's not my fault. You know, it's just... No, I don't talk about ugly people when they're around because they want to talk to you after the show. Challenge your opinion. You know, I'm downtown Florida, and this ugly dude walks up to me. He's like, I saw your show last night. I didn't like what you said about ugly people. You really think I'm ugly? And I'm like, that baby is crying for a reason, sir. Thank you guys very much.
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16: Thank you guys for coming to this little recording, and let's just get into it, you guys. I went to the Guinness Book of World Records recently, their museum, and I was very excited because when I was a kid, for about 3 or 4 years, that was my favorite.

0: blown away. As a kid, I'm like, what? No, 106 on a unicycle? I'd have been so impressed. Like, as an adult, I see that and I just think, why did he start riding a unicycle? ? End of thought. Did he wake up one day and he was suddenly tired of friendship and self-respect? He thought, how can I bring unnecessary shame into my life immediately? Constant unicycling, that's how. There needs to be two books. There needs to be a tiny pamphlet-sized book called the Guinness Book of World Records for the handful of competitive, impressive records, like Fastest Woman, Strongest Man, things people had to earn. And then there needs to be a companion book that's much larger for all the weird records, like Longest Unicycle Ride or Most Porcelain Dolls. Biggest wooden puppet. And that should be called the Guinness List of Probable Sex Offenders. Like, you're not definitely a sex offender if you have the world's biggest wooden puppet, but I think you're going down a real dark path. Now, I have kids, and as a parent, I wouldn't be comfortable with you. Right? Like, if I drop my kids off at a neighbor's, and then as I'm leaving, I hear him say something like, hey, guys, do you want to check out the world's biggest wooden puppet? No. No, you don't. Hey, kids, want to not get taken to the cellar of secrets and shame? No, back in the car. And if you think I'm being ridiculous, if you think you don't despise these people as much as I do, I'm going to help you understand that you actually do by playing a little game. Let's pretend right now that you're driving down a very steep hill in your car, and your brakes go out, and there's two people coming up that hill below you, and you have to hit one of them. Yes, San Francisco, this is a game of murder. Who do you hit? Do you hit person number one? Nice young lady, appropriately dressed, nobly pedaling her 10-speed up the hill to do something decent and meaningful with her life. Maybe volunteer at a domestic violence shelter. Maybe catch stray dogs and force them to wear condoms, whatever you do with those. Is that who you hit? That angel of mercy? Or do you hit person number two, middle-aged man pedaling like a banshee on his unicycle? Sweating like he's actually riding across the surface of the sun. He's got Birkenstocks, black socks underneath, high and tight, so tight. He's got spandex shorts, no underwear, clearly no underwear. Homemade t-shirt with something clever like, one-wheelers make better lovers. Ponytail and he's bald. Why does that make you hate him more? You hit Unibomber and you hit him hard. If you have to hit him anyway, you figure why not put the pedal to the floor and try and launch him far enough to set another stupid world record. 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
1: Yeah.
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3: I'll say this. I feel bad for girls, because women are always viewed sexually, always. I realized this the other day. I was at the grocery store in line at the deli section. There's this gorgeous girl in front of me. I'm here, and this guy's behind me. The girl gets to the front of the line. She goes, could I get a pound of smoked ham? The guy behind me goes, I'll give you a pound of smoked ham. Then she gets her order. She's like, where do you find the mayonnaise? I'll give you some. Please! Guys will take any situation, make it sexual. Pool hall. For the most part, it's usually guys there, and then you have that cool date where you bring a girl to a pool hall, you get some beers, right? And the girl's always, hey, do I just take the pool stick and just go like this to the balls? Then you always got the Johnny Casanova. No, baby, no, no, no. See, what you gotta do, see? What you gotta do is my dong's gotta be by your butthole, okay? Oh, so when your dick's up my asshole, now I can magically shoot a pool ball. Okay, thanks. Even girls are doing something simplistic, like what, walking. Girls, you ever get a creepy vibe from a guy? Yeah. You're just walking down the street, he's like, oh yeah. Oh.

0: By the time you shut up, walk past me, because I'm looking at your ass. And there's nothing you can do. Wrong, girls, there is something you can do. Here's what you do. Walk past him, give it a shake or two, and then drop anchor. Right there, he'll be shocked. He'll be like, huh? And then just go, yeah, you like that? Like looking at my butt? Yeah, poop comes out of there, enjoy it. And then walk away. Yeah. Poop comes out of there? Sir Mix-a-Lot didn't talk about that part. Women are known to be more mature than guys, more responsible. I agree with that. You didn't have any choice, girls. You're thrown in maturity as soon as you're born. What's the first toy a little boy gets? Gun, truck. What's the first toy a little girl gets? Another little baby girl. I'm just a baby. Shut up, baby. Here's your baby. What? Get in your little kitchen, make it something to eat. I can't even walk. What's going on here? Girls are so mature, they don't laugh at the same things guys laugh at. Like, I'm walking through a park the other day. I'm 32 years old. Anytime I see a big dog take a dump, I can't stop laughing. I don't know what's wrong with me. Their legs start shaking like Elvis, you know? There's never emotion in the eyes. Was, what are you looking at? You're taking a dump in my yard.
1: Oh, okay.
0: Just once I want to see a dog show some emotion, like, ooh, ooh, that burned. We got to change his diet. That sounded like it burned. You know, I love hanging out with girls because women love sharing nice things in life, positive things in life. They always want to share something. Hey, come here. I have something I want to share with you. Well, there's nothing in your hand. What? It's not in my hand. It's in my skin. Yeah. My skin smells like a fruit. And it's going to be a fun quiz. You smell what kind of fruit my arm smells like. Can you just tell me? Strawberries. I couldn't keep the secret. I'm sorry. Strawberries. My arm smells like strawberries. Good smell. Oh, God. Yeah. You're not excited? Come here. No! Girls, guys don't care about smells. The only time a guy will acknowledge a smell on his own... It smells like shit in here. What smells like shit in here? You shit your pants? Somebody just had to shit their pants for it to smell like shit, you know? But I'll tell you, there's one time I'd only be with girls, just one, sleeping. I love sleeping. I love sleep so much, sleep is the first thing I think about when I wake up. You ever do that? Just, I can't wait to do that again. Oof. I'll do it now. Here's a question for the guys. Guys, you ever fart so loud it woke you up? I mean, that's powerful, right? Just kind of, what the hell was that? Is that a burglar? Is that a smelly burglar, am I? Oh, you farted, that's you, good night. Guys, when are you? Hilarious. When it's your girl, the most disgusting thing she's ever done. God forbid her for being a human being. You know, just, what the hell? Get the hell out of this bed. On the couch. Stinky ass. And I want blueberries in my pancakes tomorrow. You heard. Good night. And this is why I don't like sleeping next to women. Because women are always what? Girls are always cold. Always. When a woman lies down, the body temperature plummets another 15 or 20 degrees. And it always hits them like it's something new. Like it's something shocking. It's kind of lying down. So just, oh my God. Hey. Hey. Hey. Hey, I'm so cold. Hey, I'm so cold. Like you're just gonna whip up a fire at 3:15 in the morning. Then they have to drag you in. Excuse me, are you cold like me? No. No, that's why I'm quiet. Well, is it okay if I just slowly back my butt in the side of your body to keep warm and then I push you off the bed and hog the whole darn thing and pretend I'm skydiving in my dreams? Come here, let's keep each other warm, because I am cold. I am so your feet, get them off me, oh my God. That's why I sleep like the Heisman Trophy like this. Beat it, get lost, go away from me. Because ladies, I do love you, but I hate your feet. Not only are they cold, they're pretty jacked. Let's be honest with each other, okay? Rough skin, bunions, corns, jagged nails. Why? Girls wear cramped heels, it messes up your feet. Guys are waiting, we figured it out. Catch up. Women love boots with heels. That looks great the first hour or two of the night. Then the rest of that, that's all you hear about. Oh my God, my feet hurt so bad. Oh my God, sister, please tell me. Oh, jeez. Any bar, club, 2, 3 in the morning, it turns into a thriller video. Just hoard, just get the cards, get a cab. That's a, oh, jeez, oh. Oh my God. I don't know. Hey.
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4: But, you know, I mean, I see people all over the country. One thing I notice about women is that they're always trying to look hot to find the right guy, right? Ladies, there is a class of men out there that does not care what you look like, okay? They're called geeks. Geeks do not care if you're hot. Geeks care that you don't have a penis. That's pretty much the requirement right there. But you can't just, like, go out and, like, lasso yourself a geek. It doesn't work like that, okay? There are certain seduction techniques that must take place. So I wrote a little instructional piece of music for the ladies, and this is how my girlfriend got me. Because with this shirt, it's either geek or douchebag, okay? I'm going with geek.

That's the dramatic part. You like that? If you dress like slave girl, Princess Leia, there's a really good chance that he'll wanna lay ya on a king-size bed with Harry Potter sheets. Call him Lord Vader when he skeet, skeet, skeets. Wait till you see the video. He'll always be the...

0: Thank you.
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4: I used to be a bartender and a waiter and a food runner. I think if you haven't worked a shit job, your opinions and viewpoints are worthless. I'll just say that right now. You know what I mean? Like, people are like, those reality stars are so wealthy. You hate them because they're rich. I'm like, no, I hate them because they've never worked a day in their goddamn lives. Like, that's why, you know? I think shit jobs are what a lot of us have in common and bond us together. I think everyone should legally have to wait tables for 2 weeks. Everybody in America. So you know what it's like, you know? And every guy should get punched in the face at least once. That's the law. Gotta know what it feels like. Don't have to get in a fight. There's a guy at the DMV. You ready? Bam. It has to happen. But I love being a bartender because I loved crowning the king and queen of drunkdom at the end of the night, right? The drunkest dude, the drunkest chick. And the drunkest dude was more often than not a super rich guy, because rich people don't think they can get drunk. They think they have a second liver for some reason. And this guy comes up to me once and he's like, let me get a Cape Cod. I'm like, wow. So I call my friend Thad over. I'm like, dig this fucking guy. Sorry, say again, sir? And he didn't think I know what a Cape Cod was, which is what he fucked up, right? So he says, give me a vodka Quambowie. And I'm like, sir, I'm afraid you're overserved. I don't think I can serve you. And his answer was succinct and perfect, which was, hur! No idea what that means. No idea what the hell that means. What? His follow-up was even better, which is, but I'm a realtor. Oh, in that case, here's your drink. And I started doing when I used to be a food runner, which was amazing because it's easy. And I was hired, you know, because I'm a big dumb animal. I can lift heavy things above my head like a tray full of plates and walk out, set them down, put it down, and leave. So I'd do that, set down the plates. No matter what they'd ask me for, I would fucking leave. Right? 2 cheeseburgers. Get some ketchup, sir. Sir. Sir. It's the best, right? And the guy that hired us was this tiny guy with a massive Napoleonic complex. I don't know why he was the food runner trainer. But one time, me and these 2 other shaven mastodons were there, and we loaded up a tray with way too many plates of food. Like, we stacked it like this high. None of us could lift it. We're just laughing. Because I was like gacked on espresso. And those 2 guys were high as giraffe pussy. And feel free to use that one. Use that. It's a great one, right? It's an old Irish term from a grandmother. But the little dude shows up and he's like, hey, who's got that tray? Who's taking that tray? And I'm like, fuck. I do. Like, I'm like, I'll dislocate my shoulder for the team. Like, whatever, right? And he's like, no, fuck that, Bronger. It's mine. And we look at him like, dude, like, none of us could lift. Like, we didn't say that. We're like, you can't be like, no, you're little. Like, right? He'll stab you, right? He'll like track you down like Chucky and stab you through the springs of your mattress in 3 years. Not letting that happen. So I was like, all right, bro, go ahead. And he looks at us and goes, watch and learn, fuckers. And puts his hat on backwards. Like, over the top, right? And he gets under it and he's like, ugh. And then does the hips, like, ugh. Looks at us, just eyes of raw panic, like, like he knew he'd been had. Like, you guys did this to fuck with me, man. You know? No one can lift this. But you know those stories, like in Reader's Digest, where a truck slips its axle and lands on a kid, and the mom, who's like 98 pounds, lifts it up, like with the strength of her love? This guy got this thing up with the strength of his wounded ego. Got under it, was like, yeah! Just whole body bucking, like every bone bending. and looked at us each individually like, fuck you! Walked out the door. And we chased him like, holy shit, start a religion. That was a fucking miracle. But every asshole gets punished by karma. He grabbed a tray jacket, caught on a doorknob, and the whole tray went brash into a crowded Friday night dining room. Like plates flying like frisbees. Plate hit a guy right in that divot in your eye where it looks like a plate should fit. Like, just went poof, oh, oh! Horrific screams. Wings in the face. Oh! Am I bleeding? Why is it orange? Right? Hot soup on the neck, one guy, like, ah! It's a weird burger to the face, like, because you're never eating and go, some shit flying at me? No? Okay. How about now? How about is some shit flying at my face? No? I'm just gonna keep eating. Keep looking. No, you're looking down. And after all that shit, does he go, oh my God, I am so sorry. I've hurt you. I will pay for your meals and your hospital bills. Please forgive me. Nope. Guy just goes, fuck! Right back in the kitchen. That's all he did.
0: At concerts, we dance to the same tune. At games, we hug total strangers. And yet, in these moments, there's also something we don't do. We don't act based on how they look, who they love, where they're from, or what they believe. We just act. Because the things that make us different will never change what makes us human. Go to lovehasnolabels.com to learn more. 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
5: I'd like to take this opportunity to dedicate the gig this evening to Tupac. Yeah, I miss him. No, I'd like to dedicate the gig to Caroline, my girlfriend. A more beautiful, hard-working, dedicated woman could not be found. Despite exhaustive and ongoing research on my part. I got a lovely note before the gig this evening from someone's dad. He's here with his daughter. She's 16 today, I believe, and she's here with some friends celebrating her birthday. I don't know where you're sitting. Your dad was wondering if you could get an autograph after the show. I'll do better than that. Bring her backstage. I'll finger her. I'm joking. I'll fuck her. I often get asked after the show, the most common question after a show is, what's the most offensive joke? What's the worst joke? Now, I don't think I can tell you the most offensive joke. Because I think offence is taken, not given. That's not just an expression. That is how it tends to work. Different people take offence at different things. So I can't tell you what the most offensive joke is. But we could see. We could start gentle and work our way up and see at what stage, as an audience, you go, oh, for fuck's sake. Do you want to give it a go? Okay, well, let's start gently. Baby steps. All right, we'll start gentle. Very sad when Princess Diana died. And all London got was that shitty fountain. Still better than Paris. All they got was a slow down sign. No one that offended. But you should have heard the fuss when I suggested it on the Raw Variety. Do you remember where you were when you heard Diana died? Yeah. I was in Kensington Gardens thinking this place needs something. The Twin Towers was the best of the Lord of the Rings films. No, the Twin Towers. Do you think it would have seemed less tragic if they hadn't been twins? I'll be honest with you, I feel more sorry for the people in the second tower than the people in the first tower. Do you? Because the people in the second tower, imagine that. Imagine you getting to work one morning, the building next to yours, identical to yours, gets hit by a fucking plane. What's your first thought going to be? We dodged a bullet. Unlucky. 5 minutes later, oh, for fuck's sake. Okay, you all seem fine so far. Let's go up a gear in terms of offence. Let's change tacks a little bit. People say dolphins are really intelligent. I think, yeah, but only compared to the retarded kids we got them swimming with. When a dog is on heat, it means it wants sex. That is my defence. It's a good area for offence, that, isn't it? The weird sexual things that other people do that you've heard about, you'd never dream of doing, but you've heard about. Felching is a good example. It's even a horrible word, felching. For those of you that don't know, felching is the retrieval of sperm from the anal canal via suction. I know. How mental's that? It's like fucking someone in the arse and then going, I take that back. No one offended by felching. Okay, let's go up another gear. I've got a friend that recently had an abortion. But on the positive side, slimmer of the month. She got a badge and a round of applause. She can't believe her luck. On the subject of abortions, a lot of people support a woman's right to choose. But I think, if I'm paying for it... I'm joking, I never pay. It doesn't cost anything to fall down the stairs, does it? Some of these girls, I swear, they think I'm made of coat hangers. Well, I've got a few of you. Just a few of the hardcore, not offended by anything so far. Let's see if we can pick you off. I discovered the hard way, the worst way to start a benefit gig for abused children is with an apology. I said I was sorry, I don't see what the fuss was about. If men fall asleep directly after sex, why is it so difficult to catch a rapist? No one offended. Right, let's bring out the big guns. Hitler and Pol Pot. Unquestionably two of history's biggest cunts. But let's try and see the good in the bad. And both Hitler and Pol Pot managed to conduct an awful lot of medical research without hurting any animals. I put it to you, if you're not even a little bit offended, you haven't really understood that. This next joke is just a simple piece of wordplay. It's a little turn on a very common phrase. Yeah, just a little bit of wordplay. The joke isn't about what the joke's about, if you follow me. It's about the wordplay. Yeah, you know it's going to be offensive if it comes with a little warning before that. They say there's safety in numbers. Yeah? Tell that to 6 million Jews. Really, London? Really? A round of applause? Because to my mind, that should be the most offensive joke, not just in the show, but in the world ever. Because content-wise, that's a joke about the worst thing that's ever happened. The Holocaust. 6 million lives taken by an industrialised killing machine, the Nazis. That's the worst thing in human history. And that's a joke about that. But it's not that offensive a joke. It's not anti-Semitic. It's not racist. It doesn't hate anyone. I mean, it's in bad taste. I'll give you that. Because it's taking lightly something very serious, and that's like the definition of bad taste. I put my hand up to bad taste. Obviously, I put my hand up like that, not like that. That's only going to make things worse. Never high-five a rabbi. Now, the most offensive joke in the world, if you judge it by offence caused, yeah, the kind of consequence of the joke, rather than the content of the joke, it's actually a cartoon done 4 years ago, yeah? Caused more offence than any other joke in human history. It was of Muhammad with a bomb as a hat, done by a Danish man. There was protesting all over the Islamic world. They don't like iconography at the best of times. They certainly don't like people taking the piss. So there was protesting all over the Islamic world. Some of those protests turned into riots. Three Danish embassies burnt to the ground and 10 people lost their lives in rioting. All because of a joke about somebody's imaginary friend. I'll be honest with you, I think some of the Islamic world slightly overreacted. I think the Iranian government slightly overreacted. They decided to boycott all Danish products. Now, I'm not sure they were doing a roaring trade in pornography, beer and bacon before. So that is, for what it's worth, the most offensive joke in the world ever. Ladies and gentlemen, thank you so much for coming to the show tonight. Thank you so much for buying the DVD if you're watching this at home. Just a quick thing before I go. The worst thing about being told you've got Alzheimer's is it doesn't just happen the once. What's up, Jimmy Carr? Thank you very much indeed. Cheers, I appreciate it. Thank you for coming to the show. Thank you. Thank you, Bessie. Thank you, Tracy. Thank you, Yona. Thank you very much. Cheers. Thank you. Come up with a face thing. Okay. Thank you.

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1: Who knows, man? I lived in New York City for a while before I came out here. My apartment was really small in New York. I had a goldfish and I had to keep him in a shot glass. No, it's okay, a little pebble in there for scenery, so. He liked that. He was like, yeah, this is just like the ocean. I like to watch when you try to turn around there. Filtering system, I take a straw. It's like a jacuzzi room. Oh, yeah. I think people are unfair to their pets, you know? Like putting a pet bird in a cage, that's pretty nice, huh? Get in there, clank, shut up. I'll be making the decisions. I was wondering what a bird's thinking, standing in a cage. Hey, thank you. Hey, I've been blessed with the gift of flight. Appreciate the environment. I know how to fly. I'm standing on a stack. Hey, I've already read these newspapers. In fact, I've whited out some typos. I don't know what animals think, you know? You ever knock over an ant pile? Isn't it amazing that they all start rebuilding it that second? They're just, they're all running around. You'd think, you know, there'd be just a minute, you know, where they'd all get upset. And you just knock it over. Oh, man! I don't believe it! Look at this! Even if most of them started working, there'd be a few hanging off to the side going, I ain't doing that again. Standing right there, just gonna knock it over again.
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3: I went back to school. I'm smart now. I went to school as an adult. Have you tried that? Has anybody? In here by applause, anybody go return? When you go to school right out of high school, when you go to college out of high school, you're kind of there to learn, right? But you're there to get laid, and you're there to get drunk, and you are there to party, and you are there to take drugs, and you are there to get tattoos, and you are there to pierce your junk, and you are there to find out if you're gay. When you go as an adult, I just spend the whole time going, I'm fucking paying for this. What are you? Here. Oh my god! And they gave us group projects and they make you do a group project. You have to do a group project with these stupid bastard children. And you have to rely on these stupid bastard children to do their job. But they don't. And there's always one kid. In my group it was always a girl. In other groups maybe it's a boy. In my group it was always a kid. She's just adorable. She just got off the farm and she's just as cute as could possibly be. And she doesn't do shit. And she can get away with it because she's just adorable and she just got off the farm and she's as cute as could possibly be. But you need to understand something, adorable, innocent little farm girl. I'm kind of old. And I'm kind of a dick. And I just got my ass handed to me by the city of Los Angeles. So we need to be clear. If you expect me to cover for you, you need to understand I'm not even going to open my laptop for you until you blow me. 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
8: Your whole life, there's always been that one creepy, weird person somewhere in your life. I guarantee it. That's just when we were little. Then you finally grow up. That's the sound of growing up. Even now, at your job, there is a freak. There is a weird guy at every job that makes you concernicus every time he's around. And the strange thing about it, it's the same guy at every single job you go to, right? He's there, you quit, you go to the new job, and you're like, oh my God, isn't that the guy from the other job? That's the guy, the scary guy. Why am I talking in such a high voice? It's ridiculous. It makes no sense. I can describe the guy. I can tell you right now. I can list all the features of this guy. First of all, he's not a fat guy. He's not fat. You would never say he's fat, but he is shapes. He's like an amoeba. He's always a different consistency. He's like a lava lamp type of individual. He walks around very slow. He's got that perfect orb front ass right here. What is that? It's perfect. It's like he's got a botanical garden and he grows potatoes on his taint. What is that? You want to see it, but you don't. You want to see it, but you're all set. Nobody talks to that guy. You don't talk to that guy. He's got the blue blocker glasses on. You never see his eyes. He's got the pocket with the whole jubilee of pens coming up out of there in case he has to write a lot. And nobody talks to that guy. If you're in the break room with a couple of your friends, right, and you see him come morphing in out of your periphery, second he comes in, you're like, hey, do you guys want to get the fuck out of the break room? Do you guys want to, what do you guys want to do? Let's go up on the roof and break dance. Let's go behind the vending machine. Can somebody pull the vending machine up so I can go behind here? Move the machine, please. Please. Nobody talks to that guy, but let me tell you something. Any job I've ever had in my life, I talk to that guy. I would talk to him, I'd find him on purpose, and I would have little chit-chats with him, and I would be very interested. I'd be like, by the way, here's a Snickers, that's for you. Peanuts, caramel, put that in your mouth, enjoy that. You know why I talk to that guy? Because when that day finally comes where he snaps, and he comes into work with a sawed-off shotgun, walking through the hall, and he finally gets to my office, he's gonna be like, thanks for the candy. You laugh now, but you know Monday morning you're gonna be like, hey Marcus, how was your weekend? What'd you do? Here, I bought you some pens for your crazy pocket. I know you love pens, and I happen to love pens too. We should talk about pens someday. We should sit around and talk about pens. Inks, pens, caps, I love them.
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12: It's always something new to worry about. 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There's no ozone layer. If you go outside, you'll be fried to a crisp. Don't go inside. There's mold. You can't stay inside either. Watch out for ticks. There's ticks on the deer. The Lyme disease. It'll fucking kill you. And get away from... Just, you know what? It's literally to where, like, you just gotta wrap yourself in cellophane and bury yourself in a hole in the yard and just hope for the best. Mad cow, bird flu, the bird flu, the monkeypox. A while back, there was an outbreak of the monkeypox in the Midwest. Monkeypox. When I heard you can get a disease, oh, by the way, there was an outbreak of the monkeypox. It was people were playing with their prairie dogs and getting the monkeypox. When I first heard you can get a disease from playing with your prairie dog, I thought, well, shit, that's a weird euphemism. You know, I thought, I thought playing with my prairie dog was the best way to avoid diseases. But people in the Midwest were getting the monkeypox from playing with their prairie dogs. And by the way, the Center for Disease Control swooped in and stopped the whole thing. Within no time, they figured the whole thing out. They're like, well, this prairie dog had shared a cage with an African rat from Namibia, and you can see from the bill of lading that it came from a part of Namibia where the monkeypox is rampant. So they came in, they quarantined everybody that ever came into contact with these things. Within like 2 or 3 weeks, they stopped what could have been a serious epidemic. Well, where's Osama bin Laden? Where the hell is he? We can't find him. We can't find him, but we can find a gopher with the sniffles in a terrarium in Madison, Wisconsin. Do you even remember bin Laden? Wasn't he important? Weren't we supposed to be looking for Osama bin Laden? He's public enemy number one. We gotta get bin Laden. And then the new season of American Idol comes on. We're like, oh, fuck it. I don't even wanna think about it. We're supposed to democratize the entire Middle East, rebuild whole countries from scratch. We can't find one dude. We can't find one 8-foot-tall terrorist with kidney failure. He's tethered to a goddamn dialysis machine, for Christ's sake. He somehow drags that around from recording session to recording session. That's gotta leave some sort of trail in the sand, wouldn't you think? That we could... I mean, it's not like he's keeping a low profile. He's got a... Dude, every time you think he's gone forever, he cranks out another shitty recording. He's like Madonna, for Christ's sake. The fucker doesn't seem to want to go away. Mad cow, the monkey pox, the bird flu. The bird flu. Even that story. Watch out for the bird flu. It's coming. It's going to kill 100 trillion people. It's going to kill everyone. It's going to be a huge worldwide epidemic. It's a pandemic. That's like epidemic, but worse, there's a P at the front. It's a pandemic. It's going to kill everyone, even the pandas. Even adorable little pandas are going to get it. Everyone's going to die from this pandemic of bird flu. Everyone will be dead. Back to Jim with sports. They don't even... It's this giant story, and then it just goes away. The bird flu spread to Romania now. It's in Romania. But it hasn't infected any Romanian people because apparently the virus can't penetrate shitty cologne and polyester sweatsuits. But it could mutate. That's the fear. The bird flu. You know how they know these viruses spread? They find dead birds somewhere. They found a dead bird in Romania. They figure out the virus is there. Who's finding these dead birds all over the world? When I was a kid, we used to find dead birds all the time. We didn't take them in for autopsies. We picked them up and we threw them at the gay kid. That's what we did. That's what we did as kids. Kids are cruel. We didn't even know what gay was yet. We just knew he ran like a girl when you threw dead shit at him. So we did it over and over again. You know? We tortured these little fuckers for choosing a decadent lifestyle. That's what people think these guys are choosing. You think this 6-year-old kid was choosing to run like a girl? He was choosing to have birds smushed in his face because he knew that one day he'd get to wear assless chaps on a papier-mâché penis float on the gay pride. I mean, you know, pretty much.
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12: Anybody here smoke herb?
15: Not, well, I got it. When I say herb, I gotta, you know, explain that to the white people. Reefer, you know. Black people and white people get high differently. I mean, you hit the joint, but it affects us differently. See, a brother hit a joint and shit, he like, yeah, motherfucker. Yeah, nigga, that's some good shit. That's some good shit there, nigga. That's some good shit there. Oh, shit, that's some good shit there, nigga. Brothers hit a joint and just cool out, mellow out. Just, yeah. Go ahead, nigga. Who is saying that? Oh. White people, y'all scared me. I don't know. You motherfuckers hit a joint and start laughing on some other shit. Wow. Did you hear that, man? Says kill 4 people. Just kill 4 people. That shit affect people differently and shit. And every motherfucker that gets high makes an excuse for why they get high, man. Why they hit a joint. They make an excuse for that shit. Hit a joint, talking about, you know they say this cure cancer, right? Like, if you got the gout in your motherfucking leg, this shit knock that shit right the fuck out. You don't even feel the gout, man. Hit that shit, man. And them motherfuckers hit it. Damn, you right, because I had some tension right here, man. That shit feel good. But brothers analyze everything when they smoking that herb, man. You analyze every motherfucking thing. I broke up in a relationship over that shit, man. Because back in the day, I hit a joint, right? And I looked at my girl. I said, Erica? Yes, it's Erica, motherfucker. Who the fuck you think it is? Erica, motherfucker. Your motherfucking left eye is damn near on the side of your motherfucking head. Your eyes are spread the fuck apart. What the fuck is going on? I said, we got to end this shit. We got to end this shit. Cause now we no longer see eye to eye. You know what I'm saying? We ain't gonna be fucking and you looking at everybody else in the other room. I ain't gonna have that shit.
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18: Don't you hate if somebody says they're going to call you to go out that night? They say, I'll call you about 7 o'clock. 7 o'clock, you're all dressed, you're waiting for them. 7 o'clock, they don't call, so you say, okay, I'll fix a drink. So you have a drink. Then you have another. Then you have another. Then you have another. Then you have another. Then you have another. Then you have another. Then you have another. Now you're drunk. Now it's 5 after 7. They still haven't called. Kidding. I don't even drink that much, really, but unless I'm doing crack, I get so thirsty that that crack just sucks the liquids out of me, and I just drink and drink and drink because of the crack. You know how the crack will dry up like that, and you just drink. No, I kid about crack and drinking, but I do it. I do. I love it. No, I don't. I don't love it, but I do do it. Oh, yeah. No, I don't do crack, but I drink a lot. I'm drunk right now. Woo! No, I'm not. Not at all. No, but I sniff glue. And not a lot, just socially, at parties or something. If you know, somebody has some Elmer's, sure, I'll do some. Scotch tape. It doesn't matter what it is, really. Just staple gun, Velcro. It's not really important that, you know, even a buckle, you know, just. I don't sniff glue, but I have licked a frog once. Well, it was Jeremiah. Here's what happened. He wanted some wine, and so how many people by round of applause knew that if you licked a frog you got high? There was a fad going around it. How many people by round of applause are just amazed you're hearing that for the first time and you had no idea? That's why I ask people to play. It is amazing to me that that was, how desperate are we to get high? That that's a fad going around, that if you lick a frog, and how many animals did we go through? Here, lick the anus of a mongoose. See what happens. You could get high. I was wrong about the raccoon, yes, but I can't imagine that even catching on, that you're at a cocktail party with a frog in your hand, just chatting away. Right. That's what I said. I'm like, yes. Another frog. You'd like two frogs. Thank you.
19: I'm a pretty great multitasker. I can wash dishes and do laundry.
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22: Wow. Thank you. Thank you. That's so nice of you guys. It's great to be here. I'm so excited to be doing a special, my first special. It's a great year. I mean, I've had such an exciting year. I had a great Christmas this year. I set a personal record on Christmas. I got my shopping done 3 weeks ahead of time. Yeah. I had all the presents back in my apartment. I was halfway through wrapping them, and I realized, damn, I used the wrong wrapping paper. The paper I used said, happy birthday. I didn't want to waste it, so I just wrote Jesus on it. A drunk driver is very dangerous. Everybody knows that. But so is a drunk backseat driver if he's persuasive. Dude, make a left. Those are trees. Trust me. To me, swimming is a confusing sport. Because sometimes you do it for fun, but then other times you do it to not die. And when I'm swimming, sometimes I don't know which one it is. I gotta go by the outfit. Pants. Uh-oh. Bathing suit, okay. Naked, we'll see. Should I be swimming faster? Or am I getting laid? I like parties, but I don't like piñatas. Because the piñata promotes violence against flamboyant animals. Hey, there's a donkey with some pizzazz. Let's kick his ass. What I'm trying to say is don't make the same Halloween costume mistake that I did. I was making pancakes the other day and a fly flew into the kitchen. And that's when I realized that a spatula is a lot like a fly swatter. And a crushed fly is a lot like a blueberry. And a roommate is a lot like a fly eater. I think it's interesting that cologne rhymes with alone. If I have to move up in a building, I choose the elevator over the escalator. Because one time I was riding the escalator and I tripped. I fell down the stairs for an hour and a half. Just kept falling. Thanks, everybody. I think Employee of the Month is a good example of when a person can be a winner and a loser at the same time. I like sports. I like professional football. I like to go, yeah. Wow. I like to get to the stadium. I like to get to the stadium and see the games live, you know? And I paint my chest before I leave the house. But I don't have that many friends, you know, so I usually just do punctuation and, like, tack on a group already in progress. But sometimes it works out kind of weird because we ended up on TV one time and it said, Jets?
0: All right, son. Time to put out this campfire.
1: Dad, we learned about this in school.
0: Oh, did you now? Okay. What's first?
1: Smokey Bear said to...
2: First, drown it with a bucket of water. Then stir it with a shovel.
0: Wow. You sound just like him.
1: Then he said...
2: If it's still warm, then do it again.
0: Where can I learn all this?
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23: I don't know. I like getting older, though. Life is an education, and if you're older, you're smarter. I just believe that. If you're in an argument with somebody and they're older than you, you should listen to them. It doesn't mean they're right. It means that even if they're wrong, their wrongness is rooted in more information than you have. They've been here longer. If you're older, you're smarter. How many people here, by applause, are 45 or older? 45 or older, applaud. Okay. That's about 60 people out of 2,400. Here's the interesting thing. There's way more. I can see you. There's so many more. This is Arizona. There are way more people in that demographic, but they didn't clap. Why? Because they're smart. They're sitting in the dark going, I don't have to clap. I don't have to do anything. They're not doing it. And they're right. You know why? Because never identify yourself. Never. Are you crazy? You don't know why I'm asking. How do you know what I'm... Okay, burn them all. Burn everybody over 45. How do you know I'm not going to do that? How many people here by applause are 40 or younger? 40 or younger, applaud. That's every time. Woo! Woo! Every time. That is a weird thing to celebrate in a room where you're not the only people here. That's like going to cancer ward. Not me! Woo! I don't have it! I don't have it! If you're older, you're smarter. A 55-year-old garbage man is a million times smarter than a 28-year-old with 3 PhDs. Especially smarter than him. Because this idiot has been thinking about 3 things for like 15 years. He's worthless. The garbage man is 55. He's had some experience. Things have happened to him. He went to Cape Cod one summer. He saw a dead guy floating in the motel pool. He took a bus to Montreal. He got a hand job at a fair from a minor. I mean a minor. Not a minor, a minor. You understand? A minor. A grown man who works in a mine with dirty hands jacked him off at a county fair. That's what I'm saying happened to the 55-year-old. You see, he's had some experience. He knows more. More has happened to him. He's seen more. He's seen history. He's witnessed history, even if it's not ancient history. He saw Nixon resign on live television. Me and those few people that clapped, we saw the president of America cry and then quit being the president. That shit was crazy. Because none of us knew what was going to happen next. Today, people like, the president's kind of disappointing. Really? Our president wept like an insane person and then got in a helicopter and flew away. And the whole nation just watched him go.

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So if you're high, just don't drive. 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

0: He donated a refrigerator.
1: He said he'd donate a refrigerator?
0: Yes, ma'am. Are you his wife?
1: No, ma'am.
0: You're not?
1: No, ma'am.
0: And do you know what time Mr. Fletcher will be in?
1: Mr. Fletcher do not live here.
0: Oh, this is not his phone number?
1: No, ma'am.
0: Well, he put this number down here, and he said that this was his phone number, and there's a family that's waiting on that refrigerator.
1: Did you contact him at his house?
0: Well, this is a number that he put down here. Is this Oak Garden?
1: Yes, it is. What did you see him? Did you talk to him on the telephone or something?
0: Yes, my associate spoke with him, and he said that we could come by early Monday morning and pick up the refrigerator. And like I said, there's a family in need and waiting on this refrigerator. Because we really need a refrigerator, and he gave this number. So can we just come by and pick up your refrigerator?
1: I don't think so.
0: Well, I don't know what to say, because...
1: Well, I know what to tell you when you get to talking crazy like that. Pick up my refrigerator. I'm tired of talking to you.
0: Well, I'm sorry, ma'am, but like I said, there's a family in need of a refrigerator, and we was expecting to have this refrigerator Monday morning.
1: Well, then, I just don't know what to tell you. If I was to see him, I would have him to call you.
0: Well, no, ma'am, I'm going to have a refrigerator this morning. We're going to be by there by 9 o'clock to pick up your refrigerator.
1: Well, I'm going to take you and shoot you in your ass. You even come to my damn door.
0: Ma'am, you don't have to get ugly like that.
1: Well, I done told you. But don't come here messing with me.
0: Well, I'm just saying that once you sign these papers and release the refrigerator...
1: I don't give a damn what you say. I ain't signed a mugger thing.
0: I know he lives there, and it's just not right. It's not right for somebody to say they're going to donate something, and there's a family.
1: Wait a minute. You don't make nobody donate nothing.
0: I'm not making you do anything.
1: No,
0: you signed these papers.
1: Huh?
0: You signed these papers and you said you're going to donate. If you're going to donate, you ought to donate. I tell you, this family is in need of this refrigerator. We just got them a place to live, and they were waiting for this refrigerator,
1: well,
0: and I told them I have it Monday morning.
1: Well, you go buy them one.
0: If I could buy him one, I wouldn't be bothering you about it. That's what I say about you coloreds. Y'all are not stick to your word.
1: Oh, you ugly shit. You color. You have ignorant. Don't you come in my damn house no more.
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3: And just when I thought I'd done the stupidest thing a man could do, I surpassed it. I took my wife deer hunting. Big mistake. I should have known there was going to be trouble. We're driving out to where we're going to go hunting, and we're passing these deer crossing signs. And my wife, who's the smartest person I've ever met in my life, literally said, "Why do they put those out there? Deer can't read." No, but they do recognize pictures of themselves. Here's your sign. Let me set the scene for you. I got on camouflage pants. I got on a camouflage jacket. I got camouflage paint on my face. I have got a 1997 30-06 with a laser scope. She is in a yellow jogging suit, white tennis shoes, and she brought her purse. I'm here to kill a deer. She's going to take it shopping. Now, let me clarify something here. I'm not just a weekend bush hunter. I study deer. I know for a fact that there are over 60 different types of deer on this great earth of ours. One of them's called the muntjac. It's in Southeast Asia. It stands 20 inches high at the shoulders. It has no antlers, and when it gets scared, it gets real skittish. Where I'm from, that's a poodle. I know that there are basically three ways to hunt a deer. You can do the stalk. That's where you get on your feet and you walk and you try to sneak up on that buck of your choice. There is the stand hunt. That's

Where you sit in a tree and you wait for that buck to walk underneath you. There's the drive hunt. That's where you hit a deer with your truck. For those of you taking notes, the third one's the easiest. So my wife and I are up in the deer stand, and any hunters out there, you know what I'm talking about. It's the perfect time of day. It's still morning. It's dark. It's cold. You're making steam with your breath. Off in the distance, a turkey gobbles as he wakes up for the morning. In the distance, a squirrel scampers through the dead leaves. It's the perfect time of day. It's quiet, kinda. Cause in the darkness, I keep hearing this. What are we doing? We're waiting for the deer to show up, Princess, okay? Show up. I don't know. They didn't return the phone call to set up the meeting. Now please be quiet. Well, there's a coffee can. Here's a wake-up call. The sun has come up, and in the clearing stands a buck. If he's 10 points, he's 15, and I'm just... Thank you, God. You are on the wall. And this is what I hear. Oh, isn't he cute? He looks like Bambi's dad. Remember we saw the movie with the kids? Yes, I remember the movie. It was a cartoon. Now shut up. Well, you're not going to shoot him, are you? What do you think I brought this gun for? Protection? You think that deer might run up this tree and rob us? She freaks. She starts going, run, deer, run, run, run. It's the only time in my life I've ever heard a deer laugh at me. God bless you. Thank you very much for your laugh tonight. Good night.

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4: Japanese food, that's a kind of a different thing. Japanese food has great aesthetics, great presentation. It comes to the table. Some idiot always says, oh, you know what? It looks too good to eat. Yeah, well, pass that shit over here. We'll see how it looks in a minute. Don't you hate when you're at the table and somebody goes, oh, I was going to order that. I'll have some of yours. And lose your hand in the process. I'll buy you whatever you want. I always pick up the check, but you can't have my shit. I got it like a bulldog. Those Japanese steakhouses, great presentation. They don't give you a lot of food, though. They give you like a little bit. And the skinny people with me were complaining. You can't say anything, though. The guy's got a knife. Quiet, big boy. I cut your balls off. Oh, I think this is going to be plenty. I think it was that last half cup of rice you gave me. It just... I am so full, I have to take my belt off. Oh! All you can eat sushi, that kind of puzzles me. I mean, how much raw fish can you eat? I brought a seal with me. Come on, Andre. He ate buckets full. I don't like tea because they wrap it in that seaweed. And I guess it's really good for you, but I picked that out of the crack of my ass at the beach. I'm not eating. I got hit with a wave one time I could have harvested for all of Tokyo. I can't eat that. I'd have looked at that and go, mmm. Pick that out of your crack of your ass. Hey, honey, we got sandwiches. They say it's food, but I say nay, nay. But this seal ate buckets full, buckets. The owner thought I was eating it all. I got yelled at again. This guy scared me, too. He reminded me of Lord Torunaga from Shogun.
5: Ayo. Big boy. Come here. Wakarimasu ka? Hey, dozo.
4: That's Japanese. It means, you go now. Son of a bitch. Actually, you know what he said? He said, you eat like a fioe. You eat like fioe. You eat like Free Willy. The Japanese hate that movie. They can't pronounce it. Fioe. Fioe. They try to see it over here in the movie theaters, they couldn't get in. What movie, please? Two tickets feel weary. No, you have to pick a movie, sir. See the movies up here? Feel weary. Pick a movie. Feel weary. Weary. I have no idea what you're saying, sir. You're going to have to pick a movie. Feel weary. Feel weary is a fish. Like a flipper. You know flipper. But a big flipper. Big flipper. Weary. Step out of line, please. Free weary. Oh, forget it. We see Die Hard with a vengeance. I like Free Weary. Did you see that Free Weary movie? I love Free Weary. They had three of them, though. I mean, what, do you keep on getting caught? I let you go once. I can't be doing this shit all the time. If I let a killer whale go, he was back in that tank again. Hey, you're on your own. Stay away from the net. I like Free Weary 1. At the end of... Did you see Free Weary? Was a good large mammal movie. I think they should let Weary go. I mean, those killer whales are kind of like humans of the ocean. They have family, they have friends, they're mammals. I mean, what if somebody threw me in a van, made me do 6 shows a day for a buffet? You know, that would, well. No, that'd be wrong. That would be wrong. So I liked at the end of Fury 1, when Weary jumps over the kid and then off into the ocean. That was amazing. He jumped over a kid. I tried that at a water park. I didn't come close to clearing that kid. I heard screaming, I got out of there. I figured, let the paramedics do their job. They say little Timmy's gonna come out of that coma, and I believe it with all my heart.
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6: Eddie Bravo, that's my man. He's in the back right now. You want to say hi to Eddie? Eddie Bravo, are you here? Is he right there? There's Eddie Bravo. Eddie Bravo. Show me your abs. You show the whole crowd your pussy and I'll show you whatever you want. Everybody wants to receive, no one wants to give. That's the problem with this world. You want a little something from me, you're not willing to give it up. 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
10: My car got stolen from me, but not before I took a road trip. One of the best road trips of my life, man. Let me tell you who was in the car. I'm driving. I got my buddy Armando riding shotgun. He's another fluffy guy. We call him Sexy Bitch. His wife calls him Sexy. He's my Sexy Bitch! Yeah. In the backseat behind me is my buddy Martin. Next to him is my friend Felipe, the knucklehead who doesn't know when to shut up. Anyway, we're driving from LA to Phoenix to go perform at one of the comedy clubs, right? We take off. We're passing by all these Indian casinos. We're on the freeway, right? And the freeway starts getting smaller and smaller. It gets to the point where all of a sudden it's 2 lanes, right? And these cars start going around me. I said, oh, hell no. I'm driving a tank. I'm not about to let all these cars go around me. Next car that tries to pass me, I'm going to mess with them. I'm going to cut them off. So I'm looking in the rearview mirror. I'm waiting. And I see a little silver dot. Well, the silver dot turned out to be a Jetta with two hoochies in it. Right? Now, see, some of you guys are going, how do you know there were hoochies? Because my buddy Martin was in the back seat going, I feel a disturbance in the force. Right? So I see him in the mirror, and they try to go around me. And as soon as they try to go around, I cut them off. I'm cutting them off. They're getting all mad. Whatever. In the back seat, my friend Felipe is yelling at me, right? He's like, fool, what the hell are you doing? What are you doing, fool? I go, bro, relax. It's okay. Fool, you're going to get in trouble. You're going to get pulled over. Will you relax? It's cool. You're going to get stopped, fool. Shut up. Don't worry about it. I'm not paying attention. I don't notice a California highway patrolman pulling up from behind. And sure enough, he hits the... I look at the speedometer, 102. Oh, yeah. Oh, my heart dropped, man. I was like... Oh, it brought the bitch out. You know what I'm talking about? I freaked out. I pulled over to the side as quick as I could. I'm freaking out. The little Jetta that was behind me with the two hoochies, they got pulled over because they were going just as fast. I'm in the front seat of my car freaking out. Oh, my God. I can't believe I'm going to go to jail. I can't believe this is happening. Oh, my God. I'm so stupid. I'm on the verge of tears. From the back seat, my friend Felipe's like, fool, what are you crying for? What are you crying for, fool? You're not the one with weed in his pocket, are you? You have weed in the car? I told you to slow down, didn't I? But no, Pikachu knows everything. Oh, shoot. All right. Everybody, be cool. Be cool. Roll down your window. Woo, woo, woo, woo. All right. Air at the car. Air at the... Mondo, fart. Do something. I don't care. Air. The police officer comes over to the window, looks in, sees my face, recognizes me from Comedy Central. It's perfect, man. He's like, hey, hey, I recognize you. You're a comedian. And I'm looking at him like, damn. Yeah, you're that guy from Comedy Central. You're that guy that does a joke about his buddy at the hotel, and you crank call him, and you talk like a girl, and you go, but it was funny, huh? Oh, that's my favorite joke. I hate to do this to you, but you see, we got a situation with two cars involved here. I need your license and registration. Oh, sure, here you go. Give him the info. He goes back to the Jetta, right, with the two hoochies. Meanwhile, I'm telling everybody in the car, check it out. The cop just recognized me from TV. Maybe if we crack some jokes, make him laugh, maybe he won't take the car. I don't care if I get a ticket, but as long as he doesn't take the car. My buddy Armando. Armando, dude, crack some jokes. Be silly. Martin, what? Dude, tell him about psychos and hoochies. Felipe.
11: What, fool?
10: Shut the hell up. So the cop comes back over to the window, looks in again, and he goes, I gotta ask you, what the hell were you doing? Before I could think of something creative to say... From the back seat.
11: Fool, he was testing the suspension.
10: Oh, God, this pothead's gonna get me killed. I go, officer, please don't pay attention to my friend Felipe. He's always making comments like that. Don't pay any attention. That's the guy from the story at the hotel when I crank called him. That's the guy I crank called. That's the guy who was like, but it was funny. That's him right there. I'm sorry, he's just trying to get me in trouble. Please, I was paying no attention. I'm really, really sorry.
12: Whatever.
10: So he goes back to his squad car, right? He has a computer, and he has the IDs, and he starts swiping the IDs in the computer, right? And all the info comes up. The whole time he's doing that, he's being heckled from the back seat of my car. All I hear from the front seat is this.
11: Hey, fool! Thank God you have a computer! Last week, we got stopped in Mexico. That fool had a Rolodex.
10: The cop starts dying.
13: Son of a bitch, that's funny.
10: He goes over. He keeps dying, right? Meanwhile, I look in the mirror, I go, oh, we got him going, we got him going. I tell my buddy Mondo in the front seat, dude, give me my CDs. He hands me my book of CDs. I take out my Bad Boys 2 soundtrack, and I pop it in the player. Song 3 is the theme song to Cops. I tell my buddy Felipe, dude, tell me when the cop starts walking towards the cars.
11: Okay, fool, here it comes.
10: I cranked that song as loud as I could, man. I was like, Bad Boys,
11: What you gonna do?
10: Best part, now the cop is walking to the beat. Even better than that, the Hoochies and the Jetta can hear the music and they're freaking out. They're like,
12: we're gonna be on TV.
10: The cop goes to the Jetta, gives the Hoochies a ticket, lets them go. Looks at our car, right? And at this point, we're like halfway through the song. We're like, everybody gonna beat on Rocky. Please don't give it no break. I'll down soldier, na malibar, na malik. Believe na makachin, na makata KK. Hey, hey, bad boys, bad boys. We all have an arm out the window like a bunch of dorks. The cop comes over to the window and he's dying. Shut it off! Ah! We're all trying to fight the laughter. Finally, I maintain my composure. I look over at the cop and I'm like, yes, sir. He hands me my license and the registration and he tells me, Gabriel, I want you to do me a big favor. I want you to keep this tank under 100. You think you can do that?
12: Mm-hmm.
10: Yes, sir. Good. Do that for me. Keep on doing what you do and you have yourself a nice day. Oh, wait.
12: That's it? No ticket?
10: Nope. I don't know what possessed me to look at this man and go, why? How come the girls got a ticket? I was going way faster than they were. How come they got a ticket and I didn't? And he tells me, because they didn't make me laugh. You don't understand, Gabriel. I've been on the force now for 22 years, and this is hands down the funniest damn traffic stop I've ever been a part of. Do you have any idea how hard it is to give two hoochies a ticket while listening to cops? I damn near pissed myself. I swear to God, this is going in the books as one of the funniest things that ever happened to a police officer when he pulled someone over. The only story better than this one is a buddy of mine pulled over some fat guy that gave him donuts.

0: So now you be careful there and going about your business and be safe, okay? I said, you got it, sir. So he starts walking away. And just as he starts walking away from the back seat. Hey, fool. So I guess that means I can keep my weed, right? I turn around to yell at my friend, and it's too late. The cop is at the window. What did you say? Fool, you heard me. I said, I guess that means I can keep my weed, right? Oh, you think this is a joke, don't you, buddy? You think that just because I let your friend here go, because I like him and I like what he does, you think I'm going to let you go? I don't know you, and I don't like you. I smell what's in this car. Step out of the vehicle right now. We're going to search you. Oh... I'm so scared. You hear that, Gabriel? He's gonna search me, fool. This guy's a riot, man. Fool, I like you, man. I like you. Son, you think this is a joke? Come on, fool. You just said you like him because he was funny. I'm funny, too. Fool, I'm funnier than Gabriel. Why are you giving me a hard time? Son, strip out of this car right now. Fool, whatever. Ooh. Then he points the gun at his face. Son, strip out of the car. Oh, the look on my friend's face changed dramatically. The look on his face when he pointed a gun at it, whoo! Priceless.
1: Are you serious, fool? I'm gonna go to jail? I wanna go to jail?
0: Cop was like, nah. But that was funny, huh? 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
3: I appreciate that. Good to have a little sip of this. The water, I assume, is still safe to drink in New York, huh? Actually, I got to be fair with you. I'm only setting you up a little bit. It's just a not a trick question, but it's just a setup because I don't really care about the water, to tell you the truth. I just love to hear the answer to that question. I ask that question everywhere I go. Everywhere I go, I say, how's the water? Haven't gotten a positive answer yet. Not one. Last year, I was in 40 states, 100 cities. Not one audience was able to say to me, yes, enjoy some of our fine local water. It is pure and it is good. Of course, I know a lot of people don't talk that way anymore. But nobody trusts the local water supply. Nobody. And that amuses me. I like that. I admit I'm a bit perverted. But it amuses me that no one can really trust the water anymore. And the thing I like about it the most is it means the system is beginning to collapse. And everything is slowly breaking down. I enjoy chaos and disorder. Not just because they help me professionally. They're also my hobby. You see, I'm an entropy fan. When I first heard of entropy in high school science, I was attracted to it immediately. When they told me that in nature, all systems are breaking down, I thought, what a good thing. What a good thing. Perhaps I can make some small contribution in this area myself. And of course, it's not just in nature. In this country, the whole social structure just beginning to collapse. You watch. Just beginning now to come apart at the edges and the seams. And the thing I like about that is that it means it makes the news on television more interesting, makes the television news more exciting, makes it more fun. I watch television news for one thing and one thing only, entertainment. That's all I want from the news, entertainment. You know my favorite thing on television? Bad news. Bad news and disasters and accidents and catastrophes. I want to see some explosions and fires. I want to see shit blowing up and bodies flying around. I'm not interested in the budget. I don't care about tax negotiations. I don't want to know what country the fucking Pope is in. But you show me a hospital that's on fire and people on crutches are jumping off the roof and I'm a happy guy! I'm a happy guy! I'm a happy guy! I want to see a paint factory blowing up. I want to see an oil refinery explode. I want to see a tornado hit a church on Sunday. I want to see some guy running to the Kmart with an automatic weapon firing at the clerks. I want to see thousands of people in the street killing policemen. I want to hear about a nuclear meltdown. I want to know the stock market dropped 2,000 points in one day. I want to see people under pressure. Sirens, flames, smoke, bodies, graves being filled, parents weeping, exciting shit. My kind of TV. I just want some entertainment. It's just the kind of guy I am. It's the kind of guy I am. You know what I love the most? When big chunks of concrete and fiery wood are falling out of the sky and people are running around trying to get out of the way. Exciting shit. That's why I watch auto racing. That's the only reason I watch auto racing. I'm waiting for some accidents, man. I want to see some cars on fire. I don't care about a bunch of redneck jack-offs driving 500 miles in a circle. 500 miles in a circle? Children can do that, for Christ's sake. Doesn't impress me. I want to see some schmuck with his hair on fire running around punching his own head, trying to put it out. I want to see the pits explode. I want to see a car doing a 200-mile-an-hour cartwheel. Hey, where else besides auto racing am I going to see a 23-car collision and not be in the son of a bitch? And if a car flies out of control, lands in the stands, and kills 50 spectators, fine. Fuck them. Serves them right. They paid to get in. Let them take their chances with everybody else. Just means more fun for me. More fun for me. Hey, at least I admit it. At least I admit it. Most people won't admit to those feelings. Most people see something like that on television, they'll say, oh, isn't that awful? Isn't that too bad? Lying asshole. Lying assholes. You love it and you know it. Explosions are fun. And hey, the closer the explosion is to your house, the more fun it is. Did you ever notice that? Sometimes you have the TV on and you're working around the house. Some guy comes on television and says, 6,000 people were killed in an explosion today. You say, where? He says, in Pakistan. You say, oh, fuck Pakistan. Too far away to be any fun. But if he says it happened in your hometown, you'll say, whoa, hot shit. Come on, Dave. Let's go look at the bodies. I love bad news. Hey, the more bad news there is, the faster this system collapses. Fine by me. Don't bother my ass, none. I'm glad it sucks. You know what I do about it? I drink it. Unless it really smells, if it really smells a lot like sulfur, then I might buy a soda. But it's got to be a soda loaded with chemical additives. I like a lot of chemical additives in the things I eat and drink. See, I'm not one of these people who's worried about everything. You got people like this around you. Country's full of them now. People walking around all day long, every minute of the day, worried about everything. Worried about the air, worried about the water, worried about the soil. Worried about insecticides, pesticides, food additives, carcinogens. Worried about radon gas, worried about asbestos. Worried about saving endangered species. Let me tell you about endangered species, all right? Saving endangered species is just one more arrogant attempt by humans to control nature. It's arrogant meddling. It's what got us in trouble in the first place. Doesn't anybody understand that? Interfering with nature. Way over 90% of all the species that have ever lived on this planet, are gone. They're extinct. We didn't kill them all. They just disappeared. That's what nature does. They disappear these days at the rate of 25 a day. And I mean regardless of our behavior. Irrespective of how we act on this planet, 25 species that were here today will be gone tomorrow. Let them go gracefully. Leave nature alone. Haven't we done enough? We're so self-important. Everybody's going to save something now. Save the trees. Save the bees. Save the whales. Save those snails. And the greatest arrogance of all, save the planet. What? Are these fucking people kidding me? Save the planet? We don't even know how to take care of ourselves yet. We haven't learned how to care for one another. We're going to save the fucking planet? I'm getting tired of that shit. I'm tired of fucking Earth Day. I'm tired of these self-righteous environmentalists, these white bourgeois liberals who think the only thing wrong with this country is there aren't enough bicycle paths. People trying to make the world safe for their Volvos. Besides, environmentalists don't give a shit about the planet. They don't care about the planet. Not in the abstract, they don't. You know what they're interested in? A clean place to live. Their own habitat. They're worried that someday in the future they might be personally inconvenienced. Narrow, unenlightened self-interest doesn't impress me. Besides, there is nothing wrong with the planet. Nothing wrong with the planet. The planet is fine. The people are fucked. Difference. The planet is fine. Compared to the people, the planet is doing great. Been here 4.5 billion years. Do you ever think about the arithmetic? Planet has been here 4.5 billion years. We've been here, what, 100,000? Maybe 200,000? And we've only been engaged in heavy industry for a little over 200 years. 200 years versus 4.5 billion. And we have the conceit to think that somehow we're a threat? That somehow we're going to put in jeopardy this beautiful little blue-green ball that's just a-floating around the sun? The planet has been through a lot worse than us. Been through all kinds of things worse than us. Been through earthquakes, volcanoes, plate tectonics, continental drift, solar flares, sunspots, magnetic storms, the magnetic reversal of the poles, hundreds of thousands of years of bombardment by comets and asteroids and meteors, worldwide floods, tidal waves, worldwide fires, erosion, cosmic rays, recurring ice ages, and we think some plastic bags and some aluminum cans are going to make a difference? The planet isn't going anywhere. We are. We're going away. Pack your shit, folks. We're going away. And we won't leave much of a trace either. Thank God for that. Maybe a little styrofoam. Maybe. Little styrofoam. Planet will be here and we'll be long gone. Just another failed mutation. Just another closed-end biological mistake. An evolutionary cul-de-sac. The planet will shake us off like a bad case of fleas. A surface nuisance. You want to know how the planet's doing? Ask those people at Pompeii who are frozen into position from volcanic ash. How the planet's doing? Want to know if the planet's all right? Ask those people in Mexico City or Armenia or 100 other places buried under thousands of tons of earthquake rubble if they feel like a threat to the planet this week. How about those people in Kilauea, Hawaii, who build their homes right next to an active volcano and then wonder why they have lava in the living room? The planet will be here for a long, long, long time after we're gone, and it will heal itself, it will cleanse itself, because that's what it does. It's a self-correcting system. The air and the water will recover, the earth will be renewed, and if it's true that plastic is not degradable, well, the planet will simply incorporate plastic into a new paradigm, the earth plus plastic. The earth doesn't share our prejudice towards plastic. Plastic came out of the Earth. The Earth probably sees plastic as just another one of its children. Could be the only reason the Earth allowed us to be spawned from it in the first place. It wanted plastic for itself. Didn't know how to make it. Needed us. Could be the answer to our age-old egocentric philosophical question, why are we here? Plastic. Asshole. So, the plastic is here. Our job is done. We can be phased out now. And I think that's begun. Don't you think that's already started? I think, to be fair, the planet sees us as a mild threat, something to be dealt with, and the planet can defend itself in an organized collective way, the way a beehive or an ant colony can, a collective defense mechanism. The planet will think of something. What would you do if you were the planet? How would you defend yourself against this troublesome, pesky species? Let's see, viruses. Viruses might be good. They seem vulnerable to viruses. And viruses are tricky, always mutating and forming new strains whenever a vaccine is developed. Perhaps this first virus could be one that compromises the immune system of these creatures. Perhaps a human immunodeficiency virus, making them vulnerable to all sorts of other diseases and infections that might come along. And maybe it could be spread sexually, making them a little reluctant to engage in the act of reproduction. Well, that's a poetic note. And it's a start. And I can dream, can't I? See, I don't worry about the little things. Bees, trees, whales, snails. I think we're part of a greater wisdom than we will ever understand. A higher order. Call it what you want. Know what I call it? The big electron. The big electron. Whoa. Whoa. Whoa. It doesn't punish. It doesn't reward. It doesn't judge at all. It just is. And so are we. For a little while. Thanks for being here with me for a little while tonight. Thank you. Thank you very much. Thank you. Take care of yourself. Take care of yourself. And take care of somebody else. Thank you. Good night.

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1: I've had my dick in some fucked up places. I'll tell you about one and then I'll go. I believe I've tested your patience. My favorite thing I stuck my dick in. My favorite for comedy purposes. It's called a rubber fuck my face. It was a gift. I get a lot of smut gifts because I talk dirty and stuff, so people think it's funny to give you a smut gift. Like I got a penis pump once as a gag gift, you know. Joke present. I get an inflatable sheep shit they give you for Christmas and they laugh. Oh, you're dirty, so we thought this was dirty. We were at Spencer Gifts and we don't have imagination. And you laugh. You go, ha ha ha, okay, inflatable sheep. And it's funny, but there's only so long shit like that can hang around your apartment before you have to stick your dick in it, right? It's kind of like the cat or the VCR. Haunting you every day. Come on, try me. So I get this thing. I'm in Madison, Wisconsin. Listen to this story. I'm in Madison, Wisconsin. It's 7-8 years ago, whatever. It's my birthday. I'm working there. It's a one-nighter. And my friend Tim Mitchell is working with me. He's a comic. And he knows it's my birthday. So on stage, they buy me this rubber fuck my face. As a gift. That's the actual title of the product. Rubber fuck my face. It's a gelatinous head. Looks like the styrofoam head your grandma would put a wig on. No, it's featureless, but it's clear latex and it has the open mouth. Welcoming mouth. And the mouth goes in, the hole goes up, and it kind of curves up through the top of the head to the back, the crown at the back of the head where there is a Kennedy exit hole where you put the vibrating egg. It's a vibrating egg. You know, most ladies, you know, the smut toys, most of them come with the chrome egg on a cord with a control that you control how fast it vibrates, and then you put the egg in the Kennedy hole, it makes the whole head vibrate. To make it realistic. That's what it says on the side of the box. Realistic vibrating rubber fuck my face. Maybe you have some epileptic fantasy or you have some weird rape issue and you want to pretend she's scared shitless. You better shake for me, cunt. I'll cut your fucking eye out. I'm a dangerous man. I'm a fucking bad man. Whatever. They give this to me on stage. They make a big presentation out of it, and they give it to me, and ha, ha, ha, here's your rubber fuck my face, happy birthday. And I get off stage, and it's just me alone with my rubber fuck my face, trying to get some happy birthday pussy, and no one will fuck me. So I go home alone with my rubber fuck my face. I shuffle back to the motel, and I get in a room, and I look at her. And she looks at me. She put on something pretty. I turned on porn, whatever. That's. But no, I go, I'm going to fuck the thing. Because, yeah, what do I got to lose? Someone going to find out. And my dick wouldn't fit in it. It's not my dick. It's a manufacturing flaw. I have a small dick. My dick wouldn't fit in it because over in Hong Kong... Oh, I get no pussy. No one get no pussy. How you like this, Joe? I get your dick in here. Fine about that. The fucking mouth is like a bottleneck. And keep in mind, I'm not packing maximum density in anticipation of a rubber fuck my face. It's not. It's not like I'm walking home swinging hard lumber. I can't wait to get you. I've had my eye on you all night, baby. You got me so worked up. Now, I know, I'm half whiskey-dicked. I'm trying to thumb soft cock in there, hoping to get hard on the inside, just trying to mushroom it in and hope for a boner against the odds. And then when I get kind of a boner, it had like little rubber nub teeth things on the inside of the neck that are supposed to sensitize. No, it fucking hurt. It's not sensitized. Yeah, it fucking hurts. If there's one benefit to an artificial blowjob, it would be the no teeth part, wouldn't it? Wouldn't it? But now, disgruntled Dong Lu over in a sweatshop doing line work. Oh, here you go. You get your dick in here, Joe. Booby trap. How you like that? Ow. I think I just start to get a boner and it spit my dick out all half purpley. Ah, fuck. I'm all hammered in the middle of the night. You start jacking off in weird ways like that. You gain a level of commitment with every minute that goes by. I'm gonna finish you, motherfucker. I'm gonna fuck you sideways. I'm gonna try to spin it on there with corkscrew action. Put some English on it and zing and spin it. The fuck do you do? What do? You spend an hour and a half on your birthday trying to jack off into a rubber fuck. This is a top shelf item. Someone spend a lot of money thinking of you. It's not some point of interest bag of lotion you just hammer off into and then chuck away. This is like a $129 realistic vibrating rubber fuck my motherfucking face. You just spend an hour and a half of your life trying to fuck it in the middle of the night because it's your birthday. What do? Exactly. You throw the rubber fuck my face to the side and you jack off the old-fashioned way with that vibrating egg in your asshole. I thought the exact same thing. Who cares? It's my birthday. And it wasn't bad. Didn't quite get to the prostate like you like, but it was still tingly and fun enough in the sphincter to fucking draw goop. But here's where the problem turned up. Problem came hours later. My friend Tim Mitchell, who gave me the rubber fuck my face to begin with, he comes back to the motel, staying in the same motel, and he bangs on my door. I'm long since done. It's not like it's still going on. Over. Yeah, you feel dirty, but that goes away. He comes into my room and he's just sits down on the bed and he's just bullshitting, talking about the show and the fucking where we're driving to tomorrow, whatever. Just small talk. And he's sitting on the bed and there's a small piece of paraphernalia of some sort on the foot of the bed. And as he's talking, just as an aside, he flicks it with his finger. He goes, "What's that?" And he flicks it and it goes, and it sticks to the wall. You know what it was? It was poop. Poop. Oh, poop. Evidently, when I yanked the vibrating egg out of my anus, a small dollop of poop trailed after it like a needy child. And now it's sitting at the foot of the bed. It's splattered all over the hotel wall. It's all over Tim Mitchell's face. And he wants an answer. Dude, that's shit. Seriously, that's shit. That was shit. I just flipped it. I got no excuse at all. I have no reason. I'm usually quick with an excuse. You want me to help you move a piano up 3 flights of stairs? Oh, I just had spinal surgery, but I have no excuse for why there's a lump of semi-warm poop on a freshly made hotel bed. So I just went, I don't know. And I went on with the conversation. What kind of gas mileage you get in that Pontiac? Like, I don't know, maybe that's just the way I party, and you're weird for not having poop on your bed. I said, Well, it's my only game at that point. I had to bluff. You don't have poop. Come on. They leave that there like a mint. What, are you in coach? Yeah, I'm a sick fucking. I'm leaving, but it's you. You need me, you motherfuckers. Frown on me now.
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1: He looks like he eats a lot of candy.
3: I do love food. I even enjoy watching people make food. But you ever notice the Food Network is far more interesting when you're hungry? When you're full, you're like, this is stupid. But when you're hungry, the Food Network's like porn. You're like, oh, yeah. Whip it up, baby. It is a little embarrassing when someone catches you watching the Food Network. What are you watching? The Food Network. Why are your pants off? I like food. A lot. I do love food. I like to eat late at night, too. You know, you're not supposed to eat late at night. And then again, you're not supposed to drink booze in the morning. And apparently, you're never supposed to smoke crack. Whatever, I'm not training for the Olympics. Sorry, after an entire hour of work, I want to unwind with a burger and a crack pipe. If I do that every night, does it make me some crackhead? This guy's a crackhead. That's why he's so pale. He's the fattest crackhead I've ever seen. I have gained some weight, but most of this is a stomach implant. Can't y'all regret it? Like when I'm talking to a woman and I will catch her staring at my belly. I'll be like, hello, I'm up here. Not some piece of flab for you to oogle at. I don't care if I'm in a tube top and I'm rubbing cocoa butter while I'm riding a unicycle going la la la la. That was the worst impression of a unicycle I've ever seen. It's like he didn't even try. Starting to realize I'm a pig. You know you're a pig when you eat something that tastes horrible, but you don't notice till the last bite. Oh, well, this wasn't even good. I gotta eat something else, get rid of that flavor. You ever eat so much you feel sick? Isn't that the best? Then you feel like a real American. Oh, that was strangely patriotic. It's weird. I'm a pig. Ever get hungry watching a commercial? And then you realize it's a commercial for dog food? Oh, those are savory chunks of beef. Rich, creamy. Oh, why are they giving it to the dog? Oh, no. Thank God for packaging.
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7: Ever since I was a little kid, wanted to be a hero. 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
11: That pisses me off, and I'll tell you why. As a man talking to women, all I want to know is what you want, and that pisses me off that you don't tell us. That's why we don't get along sometimes. So tonight, I'm going to tell you women some things that men hate about you. And the reason I am telling you is because your man wants to tell you. But he knows there's going to be a fight. So the next time it comes up, he can just look at you and go, "Titus." We cannot stand how emotional you are. And I don't mean that time of the month emotional, because I hate comics to talk about that. I mean all month, every month, from the beginning of time, okay? From the time the first amphibian crawled from the primordial ooze onto dry land, and he didn't crawl out of the pond because he wanted to evolve, he just didn't know what the fuck she was talking about underwater, all right? He was like, "You know what? I'm just gonna go upstairs and grow some lungs and some arms, because frankly, I can't figure this out right now, and it's a lot easier to become another species than talk to you." Because that's what it is. You guys are the most illogical species I've ever met in my life. Because I'm a man. Men are just simple. A, B, C, D. Every woman I have ever met, A, B, F, parentheses, circle, yellow, sky, plane, car, bunny, kitten. But I have never had a conversation with a man that went like this. "Hey, man, what restaurant do you want to go to?" "I am not my mother!" We're afraid to have dinner with your family.

0: I'm gonna wear these as long as you wear that shirt. Brother.
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0: Every man has it. We will all use it, yes. And we don't get that close to any guys. We know all of them, but you know, we're all bros. Every woman has a member of their family that she's too close to. It's your aunt or your sister or your mom, and they're cool to us when you're there. But when you leave the room, they threaten our lives. And sometimes it's grandma, and that's the weird one. Because you're just having a good day. You're just sitting there, you know, grandma's been cool all day. And then you go to the bathroom, and grandma turns to us and goes, "You're not half good enough for her, you know that. And if you hurt her, I'm going to make my special soup that's going to put you in a coma for 4 days. Then I'm going to bury you under the house, cover your body in lye, so when you wake up, you're going to be dissolving. Did you try the apple brown Betty?" And the number one thing that men hate Capri pants. Because it's so opposite of what we love about you. We love how good you want to look for us. But who did the Jedi mind trick on you women when it comes to capri pants? You'd like a piece of clothing that makes your ass look wider, your legs look shorter, and your feet look bigger. What do you think? It shows off that sexy, veiny ankle area? Is that what you think? Nothing sexier than my chick looking like Gilligan. Thank you. And guys, if she's wearing them right now, you have every right to call her Huckleberry till she takes them off. And then you top it off with a pair of wedge cork flip-flops. You know what men love about cork shoes? We can take a pushpin and stick a note right on them. Hey, beautiful, don't ever wear this shit again! XOXOXO. And if you're a man wearing capri pants, you need to take your guy card out of your wallet and pass it forward. Then, yeah. Then, on the way home, I want you to buy a tube of Vagisil, a VW convertible, and have your boyfriend drive you the rest of the way home. Because you are dismissed. God.
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3: I travel now, you know. I used to think D.C. had the roughest ghettos in the country. Nah, nigga, I have seen some shit now. Oh, there's some rough, rough areas outside of D.C. Yeah, everybody should go to the ghetto. I was taken to the ghetto one time. That's the worst. When you get taken and you're not expecting to go. You know, usually you want to know when you're going to the ghetto, like, I'm going to see some wild shit. I got to prepare myself. I'm going to see something crazy. When you're taken, it's different. I had a limousine driver. It was after a show. It was late at night. It was like 3 a.m. I had a limousine driver. He was a nice guy talking to me and shit. Oh, hey, where you from, dog? D.C.? Word? That's a rough city, man. And his cell phone started ringing. Hold on one second. Hello? Oh, what's up, nigga? What? What the fuck? Slow down. What? What the fuck? No! No! No! Fuck that, nigga. Fuck it. I'm on my way. Woo. I gotta make a stop real quick. At 3 o'clock in the morning, I didn't know he was taking me to the ghetto at first. I started looking out the window. I was like, what the fuck? It's gun store, liquor store, gun store. Where the fuck are you taking me? This don't look good. He didn't say shit. He just pulled up in front of an old rickety building that looked like a project. Now, I'd never been there before. I'm not sure if it was a project, but

0: It certainly had all the familiar symptoms of a project. a fucking crackhead ran this way. And then another one jumped out a tree and shit. And I said, I'll be right back. And left me. Took the keys with him and just left me. At 3 o'clock in the morning, in front of a project, in a fucking limousine. This was not good. I was like, man, I gotta look around and see if I can see some landmarks and figure out where I'm at. Might have to escape on foot. Now, this is when I knew I was in a bad neighborhood. You only see this in the worst neighborhoods. Remember, it's 3 o'clock in the morning. It's 3 o'clock in the morning. I look out the window. It was a fucking baby standing on a corner. And the baby didn't even look scared. He was just standing there. I mean, it made me sad, really. You know what I mean? Because I wanted to help the baby. I was like, I don't trust you either. I'm sorry. Click. Click. The old baby on the corner trick, eh? I'm not going to fall for that shit. Where's this limousine driver? You know, I start feeling bad. As time goes by, I start feeling worse. Like, man, what is wrong with me? What the hell is wrong? I'm scared of a baby. I mean, this baby could be in trouble. He might need my help. I gotta do something. But I wasn't gonna get out the car. I'm serious, man. I just cracked the window a little bit. There's an old limousine. I can roll it down. Hey, baby. Baby, go home, man. It's 3 o'clock in the morning. What the fuck are you doing up? The baby said, I'm selling weed, nigga. I said, oh, shit. I wasn't expecting that. I'm sorry, I had to buy 2 bags from the coma. Let me get 2 corners. Yeah. Got back in the car and rolled me a joint, man. So, that shit was scary, man. Every once in a while, like a crackhead would come up to the car and look in the window. It was like Jurassic Park, and should he be looking on the car? Hey, get out of here, cracky. That baby was still standing there, man. Then I started feeling bad again. Yeah, weed make you feel guilty sometimes. You know? Man, what is wrong with me, man? I have just bought weed from an infant. I can't condone this kind of behavior. What am I thinking? I can't let the fear ruin my morals. Gotta do something. Hey, baby. Stop selling weed, all right? You got your whole life ahead of you. He said, fuck you, nigga. I got kids to feed. I said, God damn. Sam. And just at that very moment, one of the crackheads was running across the street and got hit by a car. I know it was a hit and run. The police did it. That's all right, they sprinkled some crack on him and got back up. Yeah, I've been seeing that kind of shit, man.
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2: People always assume I'm a bleeding heart liberal. What? I'm conservative on almost all the key issues. I hate the poor. I've said that forever. We need help. Yeah, we've heard.

0: And some of you know I have a charity, but I did that for tax purposes. If you're not familiar with it, it's called Fabrizing the Homeless. No, it's not what some of you think. What I do, I go around and I Fabrize homeless people. Is that what you thought it was? Well, this isn't a game show. It's nice. Who would you give a dollar to? The guy that smells like liquid garbage or Ocean Breeze? It's a no-brainer. You're going to make it rain on number two. Make it rain. Thank you, rap community, for continuing to keep women in their place. He said with heavy sarcasm. If you don't know, it's when you throw cash on the hose. I came up with my own expression. I like to make it hail. Yeah. That's when you throw change on sluts. Ow! Are those nickels? Yeah, it's a down economy. I'm a baller on a budget, bitch. You see that? You see that? Keep an open hand. That'll keep you out of prison. I don't know if that's true. Just in case anybody goes home tonight and decides to beat the shit out of their... I kept an open hand. Your Honor, the comedian clearly stated. Death penalty? I go conservative. Kill him. I don't care. The argument against is silly. Oh, what if you put to death an innocent man? To that I say, good. It's worked out in the past. Am I right, Christians? John 3:16. That's not an O, that's the story. An innocent man took the bullet so we could live horrible lives, apologize at the end, and get in for free. I read the Cliff Notes. You can moan all you want. That is spot on accurate. Some issues I go a little left on. I heart abortion, fine. Where's that t-shirt, Urban Outfitters? I'll buy one. Large, pre-shrunk, cotton poly blend, overpriced, but very soft. Just says, I heart abortion. Not a regular heart, an unborn fetus heart. That has been vacuumed out. Look at it. But it's okay for them to stick it on a poster board, shove it in some kid's face that's making the toughest decision of her life, but I embrace it and I'm the a-hole? Got it. What's the back of the shirt say? Problem solved. Says, go back to being selfish. Your life's not over just yet. Don't have to take all those failed dreams and cram them down somebody else's throat. Back of the shirt's long. People may bump into you. Like, sorry, I was reading that horrible shirt. Where are you headed? Sarah Palin's house. The Octomom, Kate plus eight. Anybody that's had a litter of children, hope the courts take them and they staple your vagina closed. Seriously, holy cow. What's her name? Had six children, then she had eight more, which equals, I'm not Asian, but I know it's a big number. Do I hit, do I stay, does it matter what the dealer has? We think she had eight, who knows if they finished vacuuming out her vagina. I can only assume her labor involved one of those golf ball retriever rakes that you blindly throw into the dirty pond and skim the floor, and you're like, look, an orange one, women can't drive. And these ladies are single. Fellas, be careful who you're pumping drinks into at a bar. You know, when you're talking out your ass, oh, I'd love to have a family someday. She's like, really? Look outside. You see those four minivans idling? They're all mine. They're filled with our dreams. They want money. You know who should sponsor those women? eHarmony. Because if they can pair them, that's a pretty good sight.
1: Yeah, according to your profile, you would be a perfect match for a rabbit. Would you like to meet Easter? Or Bugs? Or Thumper? Or Trix? Or Velveteen? Or Roger? Or Playboy? Or VW? Or Eminem from 8 Mile, small vibrator, energizer. I'm out. It's all the rabbits I got.
0: It's not gonna make the show, don't worry about it.
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4: Society makes dads look like idiots all the time, right? There's a commercial on where there's a guy like, I'm going to put up these Venetian blinds. And then 10 minutes later, he's like, now I'm stuck in them. Fuck you. No one's ever been stuck in Venetian blinds. And the only reason he was putting up the Venetian blinds is because his wife started it and then goes, I don't think the drill's charged. Can you do the rest of this? Oh, he didn't like that? Well, it happens all the time. Women are project starters. And then they're like, I drilled a hole. I'm done. Yeah, see, right here. You looked at her, she nodded back to you. Yes, that is true. There was a confirmation that happened at the front table here. He looked. He is telling the truth, isn't he? Oh, I believe so. And then they nodded, and now they're going to go happy. They're happy together, knowing that that's the truth. Some of you are denying it, and fuck you. That's how I feel right now. Some of you are like, I don't know. I have never started a... Well, fucking, you started the sentence and didn't finish it. Because you probably got all worried that there was a drill involved. You're like, I don't think this is a sentence I want to. I love how I accused a fake woman of not finishing a sentence that I'm the one that was doing it. What a piece of shit. But there's other things. There's double standards, right, for moms and dads. If a dad leaves his family, those kids are bastards. If a mom leaves her family, they didn't even come up with a word for that because they never thought it would happen. It's a double standard, right? I know some of you women are like, well, it's because women don't abandon their children. And I agree with that. You drown them. I mean, you can get mad, but stats don't lie. Right? Dads leave, moms get even, and it's fucked up. It's real fucked up. I honestly ask you, what would you rather say on your 10th birthday? I wish my dad was here, or... I'm not going to tell you how to think, that's why I give you options. But I think in this case it's clear, I miss my dad. My wife treated me like an idiot one time. We were at the food court. It was pretty funny. She goes, I'm going to go over here and get a sandwich. Do you need some help getting the kids some food? Fuck. No. I know how to buy food, you twat. Right? You're covering your face like, I can't believe you called her a twat. She asked me if I needed help buying food. Do you understand that? It's not, I'm a grown. It's not like I walk up to the store and I'm like, I'll take one of those. What's that? I need money? Oh, I didn't know that. I'm just a dad. Let me go get the mom. She knows everything. Can I leave the kids here? Do I have to take them with me? I don't know what to do. My dick doesn't let my brain work all the way. Can somebody grab my wife? She's the one in the cape. Come on. That's ridiculous. He was at the food court where there was only one set of footprints because that's where she carried me.
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6: I'd love to have children, you know? My nephew had a birthday. I was babysitting. I did some magic tricks for the kids, took his dog and twisted him into a balloon. And I said, okay, blow out the candles on the coleslaw. He said, I want to make a wish. I want to make a wish. So I grab him by the ankles and start spinning him. He goes, wish, wish, wish. Oh, I knew what he really meant. But I thought, what a good time to warn him about the dangers of homonyms. And I took him to the playground. He says, Uncle Emo, give me a push on the swings. So I push him. He says, harder. So I push him. He says, give me a real push, you wimp. So I get about 50 feet back, and I run, and I push him. He says, give me a real push, you pansy. So I backed up the Buick. He got out of the way.
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10: I'm nice. That's the thing with me. I'm nice. Girls always say they want a nice guy. I want a nice guy. That's what I want. I just want a nice guy. It's not fucking true. They say they want a nice guy. Not true. They want a bad boy. They want a bad boy, and you know it. To you, those, I just want a nice guy. I just want a nice guy. I just want a guy that looks at me at the end of a long day and just says, hey, we'll get through this. And then we hold hands and do spins. We just do spins and we fall and laugh. We'll get through this. We'll get through this. That's not what you want. Once the girls get around one another, you know what? They're like, I want a fucking bad boy. I want him to be so bad that he wears a mask and he stands on the rooftops of buildings overlooking the city. I said to my friend, I go, what is it? What will make me more of a bad boy? He looked right at me and goes, dude, it's simple. You know what you need? You need a motorcycle. See? I said, dude, chicks love a motorcycle. That's it? That's what I should get to make me a badass? He goes, yes. What if I fall? God damn it, that would hurt to just be scraping on gravel and then have a hot bike on my, you know, because I like to wear short shorts when I ride, so it's those hot pipes, and I'll probably land in front of a bunch of women who have to pick the bike up. Please get it off me! No. So I'll tell you what I did. I didn't get a motorcycle. I didn't need to get the motorcycle. What I did is working equally as well, if not better. I didn't get the fucking motorcycle. Uh-uh. I just got the helmet. That's all you need. You don't need the bike. Sometimes I take my helmet. I go into a bar. I walk in with my helmet. I do things like this. Woo! Woo! Wow! Good day to ride with my helmet on. I did it recently. I took off my helmet and I went up to the bar. All of a sudden this girl, she turns and then she notices the helmet. And it's like my helmet is my wingman. It's on. She turns towards me. She's like, oh, do you ride? And I was like this. I go, yeah, fucking ride. I ride. That's my helmet. It goes on my head. Then I go on the hog and then I hit that little puppy right there. That's called the vroom vroom stick. Vroom vroom stick action. Now she's really getting into me because of the helmet. Right, this one girl, she looks at me and she goes, so I love bikes, I really do. I really love them a lot. What kind of bike do you have? And I said, I go, it's a Chrysler. Chrysler Sebreeze. The XXL series. It's hogtastic. She picks up my helmet and she goes, I want to go for a ride on your bike right now. Take me somewhere on your bike. And now I'm like, oh, fuck. Fuck, fuck, fuck, fuck. Boom, ding, got it. She starts taking me through the crowd. I finally take her hand. I'm like, okay, let's go. We're gonna go for a ride on my bike. I take her outside to the parking lot. I take her to an empty parking space. And I'm like, where the fuck is my bike? No! It was right fucking here! This is awesome. Yes, that's my oil. I know my oil because I put cinnamon bits inside my oil to identify that's my cinnamon oil. Shit! You know what I should have done? I should have watched the news during the day, see if a house burned down nearby. That way when she goes to give me a ride home, I could pull up in front and be like, no! This is the worst day of my life! Please take me to your home and make love to me. It's all I have.
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12: I met this next guy many years ago, also when I was in college. He is not from the United States. He's from a small Micronesian island in the South Pacific. And he hopped a cruise ship. I actually met him down in Florida. We met up. We talked a little bit. I thought it was kind of funny. We went on stage together a few times, and he's been in my act ever since. Please help me welcome my buddy, Peanut.

0: Hey, everyone, Peanut, doing pretty good. How about you? I'm fine. That's good. That's good. That's good. Well, it looks like a pretty good crowd tonight. You like it here? Ooh, I love coming here to this town right here. Which town? This one, which is the one we're in right now. Peanut, what the, where are we? You don't know? I don't think you know. I forgot. What, I forgot? You forgot? Yeah, go sit down. The neat places, I forgot! Think about it for a second. All right, all right, all right. Damn. The drive from the valley was bad as hell. Traffic sucked like hell. Drivers angry as hell. And you were scared as hell. Parking here sucked more like hell. So we're in hell. And these are our hellmates. Think of that. Next time somebody tells you to go to hell, yep, come right here. Where are we? I don't know. Help me out. What? Help me out. Sorry. I wrote it down for you. Oh, good. You wrote it down. Ah, yes. I love coming to Sa Nata Na. Sa Nata Na. What is it, frickin' Indian reservation? What the hell? Sa Nata Na. How? It's Santa Ana. What says Santa Ana? Look, I know I didn't finish school, but that frickin' says Sa Nata Na. They pronounce it Santa Ana. Well, they're wrong! Sa Nata Na, Sa Nata Na, Sa Nata. It's Santa Ana. Are you sure? Yes. Okay! You're happy to be here? Oh, yes, I am. Just last week, I was lying in bed and I woke up sobbing. I will never be happy until we return to Sa Nata Na. And now we're here. Thank you for bringing me. Defined city. Okay. Playing in a very nice theater. Okay. This town is great. City. Have you looked around? Holy crap! Sucks! A lot of history in the city. Translated, old as crap. They've been rejuvenating, refurbishing, polish a turd, it's still a turd. It's a fine city. Okay! Sorry.
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2: 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Round of applause, you guys grew up in the 80s, ladies and gentlemen. Round of applause. The 80s rocked, man. I love the 80s. Remember when guys first wore earrings back in the 80s? We were like cool guys. Now we pierce everything, you know what I mean? But back in the 80s, I wanted to wear like one of the cool, you know, earrings. Like I look like Billy Idol or whatever. My mom, she wouldn't let me. She was like, that's right, no earring in the house. There's two reasons why you wear earrings. Number one, you wear earrings because you join gang. You want to be a gang member? You want to be... You want to be Tupac's cool? You want to be Toucan Sam? You want to hip-hop follow my nose? Tell me. Reason number two, you wear earrings because you gay. You gay member, huh? You Tupac's cool? You Toucan Sam? You Captain Crunch? Tell me that, man. This is ridiculous. So I came home with like five fake studs on my ears. Like, mom, today I joined five gangs. You also five-time gay. Get out of the house. Fruit Loop.
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5: I performed a lot of private schools, I was telling you, a lot of religious schools. I wonder what goes on with religion. I never knew what to believe with that. I don't ever know what the Virgin Mary story, you know what I mean? Did God and Virgin Mary make Jesus? And I think the reason we don't know on that is because we didn't have Mari Povich back then doing the paternity test. And that would have been a fantastic episode, wouldn't it? Just Mari Povich and Virgin Mary sitting there, and she's like, well, we were in a party, and... God was showing me all the things that he invented, like gravity, and it was kind of hot, and I was drunk, and so we did it. And God's like got a split screen backstage just going, this is bullshit. Fuck this shit. And they're blurring his finger out, but he's unblurring it because he's God and he can do shit like that. And Mari's like, God, come on out here. And God comes out, and everyone's like, boo, hiss. And he's like, I damn you to hell, I damn you to hell. Yeah, good episode. I never knew what to believe with religion. I read the Bible. The first thing it said is God was like, let there be light. And I'm thinking, who the fuck was he talking to? Wasn't he by himself? It's not like I stand in the kitchen about to make macaroni. Let there be cheesy macaroni. Okay, here we go. Then I taste it. I'm like, and it was good. I like my macaroni. I approve. Did you know we can get a star named after us? Did you know that? I didn't know that. You could get a star named after you. I found that out the other day. I kind of thought, isn't America kind of cocky that they think that they can, like, name shit in the galaxy? Like, we don't have dibs on that. You know what I mean? That means one day some alien's going to land on this planet. We're going to be like, dude, you flew here all the way from Dave. And the alien will be like, what do you mean? I'm from Kleemtor or some shit, you know? And we'll be like, no, dude, I'm positive. I saw it. I saw where you came from. It's right next to Susan. It's Dave, you know? And the alien's like, no, I'm positive because I'm from it. I don't know why he's a robot, but like, that's what the alien's doing. We're like, no, dude, look. And then we pull out some bullshit American document for the alien that says that planet is named Dave. And there's an arrow pointing up. And the alien's like, oh, shit, I guess you're right. I thought for sure I knew where I was from, but you know better than me. Fuck you guys, I'm an alien. You know. So weird things. My grandma's old. Obviously, that'd be weird. No, my grandma's 17 now. She's hot. My family's weird. Did I tell you about my family? My name's Kyle, I have a brother named Kevin. My aunt had Lyle and Devin. That's true. So, you know your grandparents could never tell you anything without naming everyone else in the family before they hit your name? Imagine my grandpa. Lessons from him were like, and that's why we have plutonium, Devin, Lyle, Kevin, Aunt Peggy, Grandma B, Ringo, Skeletor. The number seven, Corn, you, the fat one with the dimples, you know. Which always pissed me off. Because I only have one dimple. See? You see it? Thank you. And my grandma likes to whip out the Scrabble board. What's with grandmas and Scrabble? She loves to play, and her vocabulary is, like, way gooder. When I play, I have all vowels, right? It's like A-O, A-O. I'm scrambling it up. A-yo. You can't do shit with that. A-yo. And then she'll have some word I haven't even heard of on the triple word score that's all Q's and X's and Z's. I haven't even heard of the word. She'll just be like, Quizlix! Bam! I'm like, Grandma, that's not a word. And she's right there with the dictionary. Look it up, faggot! You know, my grandma's very competitive. And then you look it up and it's like, Quizlix, a group of quizzles. Yeah. So I'm thinking, what the hell's a quizzle? I go back to quizzle, one of a set of Quizlix. Have you ever had it when you're losing to someone in Scrabble and they try to help you? That's the most condescending shit ever, isn't it? You don't know what to do, and then they start like hovering over the board. They're like, well, let's take a look. Do you have an O? Because if you did, you could put go here. Oh! Do you happen to have a P-H-A-L-A-N? Do you have all that shit? Because if you did, you could put phalanx on the X I made from Quizlix. You don't have it, do you, bitch? It's like, Grandma, chill out.
6: I learned patience from my adoptive dad. All he had to say was,
7: hey, you got this. Just breathe. Hey, we're pretty good.
6: Yeah.
7: Might have to start a band.
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3: Where my sports fans at? You know what? I'm a big basketball fanatic, man. I gotta tell you, man, I was so depressed when Michael Jordan didn't keep playing. I love Mike. I think Michael's the shit. And let me tell you why, though. Fuck what he represents as an athlete. We all know he's the greatest motherfucker to ever play the game. It's deeper than that. Because especially for kids, period, but especially for black kids, role models are hard to come by. We got OJ and Tyson. So, you know. And as great as Kobe was hailed, now he's in some shit. So we need all we can get, you know. And Mike just always knew how to conduct himself, man. You know, in front of that camera. And that shit is important because they expect us to jump out the gym. They don't expect us to put the words together. And Mike put the words together. Anytime he did an interview, he knew what he was going to say, how he was going to say it. Very precise, you know. Like, Mike, you guys are down at the halftime. What are you going to do to improve? Well, you know, this team just got to come out focused, play the game, play our game, execute the offense, play the defense, and we'll be fine. It's beautiful. I hate when they interview Shaq. Shaq take 2 weeks to answer one fucking question. Like, Shaq, you and Kobe are feuding. What's going on?
4: I told Kobe. I told Phil. Kobe know how we play. Phil know how we play. We'll be fine. He's little brother. I'm big brother. As long as we play our roles, we'll be fine. We'll win.
3: When Shaq talked, they should have the words with the bouncing ball.
4: Everybody know when we do what we do, it's gonna be fine.
3: And the nigga cross-eyed, so I know the reporter like, who is this motherfucker? Shaq. And ladies, please be honest. Because I get so sick and tired of some of these women in L.A. Yeah, I've fucked with women who have dated Shaq. And they tell me, I ask them, I go, now, what was it that attracted you? Oh, he's a nice guy. Get the fuck out of here. This is not attractive. Can I talk to you? You know, so don't tell me all that nice guy shit. The motherfucker, 120 million. You know, it's like, and Shaq, with the cross eye, I just don't understand how that's attractive. I can't see him and Kobe at the club. And just,
4: Kobe, which one you want? I want that one. Matter of fact, I want both of them.
3: I don't get it.
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13: I don't agree with everything I hear just because I hear it over the TV. Sometimes I gotta ask myself what I feel about things. That way I can get a closer reading of what's true. Drugs have done good things for us. That's my belief. Drugs have done good things for us. Hard to believe I'm saying this. Drugs have done good things for us. What do you mean, Bill? Well, if you don't believe drugs have done good things for us, do me a favor then. Go home tonight, take all your albums, your tapes, and your CDs, and burn them. Because you know what? The musicians who made that great music that has enhanced your lives throughout the years, real fucking high on drugs, okay? It's true. The Beatles were so high, they let Ringo sing a couple of tunes, man. Tell me they weren't partying. We all live in a yellow submarine, a yellow submarine. You know how fucking high they were? They had to pull Ringo off the ceiling with a rake to sing that fucking song.
14: John, get Ringo. He's in the corner. Pull him down. Wow, look at him scoot. Grab him. Look at him scoot. But Ringo, come down. If Yoko's gone, we can party again. They were real high. They wrote great music. Drugs had a positive effect. They did. You cannot deny the fucking music. Can't deny it. Can't deny it. Okay, let's look at it another way then. These musicians today who don't do drugs and in fact speak out against them, we're rock against drugs. Boy, they suck. Ballless, soulless, spiritless, little corporate fucking puppets, suckers of Satan's cock, each and every one of them.

0: 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Let me tell you something right now, and you can print this in stone, and don't you ever forget it. Any performer that ever sells a product on television is for now and all eternity removed from the artistic world. I don't care if you ship Mona Lisa's out of your ass on cue. You've made your fucking choice. Oh, come on. It's just a good product, and it's just making a good... Shut that big scaly pecker down your mouth. 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
5: Now, I'm 39, right? And I still love rap music. I love rap music, man. You know, I love it, but I'm tired of defending it. Because you got to defend rap music, man, because people always go, that's not music, that's not art, that's garbage. How can you listen to that garbage? How can you listen to that trash? And in the old days, it was easy to defend rap music. It was easy to defend it on an intellectual level. You could break it down intellectually why Grandmaster Flash was art, why Run DMC was art, why Houdini was art and music. You could break it down intellectually, okay? And I love all the rappers today, but it's hard to defend this shit. It's hard, man. It's hard to defend I got hoes in different area codes. It's hard to defend, move, bitch, get out the way. Well, as you can see, there's a bitch in his way that he needs to move. Thus the term, move, bitch, get out the way. You need to open your eyes so you can get the bitches out of your way. My favorite song right now is impossible to defend. It's impossible. We should all be ashamed of ourselves for liking this fucking song. Lil Jon. You know that shit. To the window, to the wall, to the sweat drip from my ball. To the sweat drip from my ball. Skeet, skeet, skeet, skeet. And you know what's real wild? You go to a club, you see girls dancing that shit, loving it. Just sweat drip from my ball. Just sweat drip from my ball. Just what? Just what? Just sweat drip from my balls. Of my balls. Skeet, skeet. Of my balls. Skeet, skeet. Just what? Just what? My balls. My balls. You know what's wild? I feel sorry for the guys that gotta pick a wife out of this bunch. Daddy, where'd you meet mommy? Oh, she was singing about balls at a club. Skeet, skeet, skeet. You know, that's why people always say rap music is misogynistic and it's degrading to women. But what I realized, man, is women that like rap don't give a fuck. Women that like rap don't care what they saying. If the beats are right, she will dance all night. Women don't give a fuck. The nastier the better. I see girls on the floor dancing into the nastiest shit ever made. Just on the floor, like smack her with a dick, smack her with a dick. Smack her with a dick, smack her with a dick. Smack her with a dick, smack her with a dick. Smack her with a dick, smack her with a dick. I put a dick in the air, a dick in the air. Dick in the air, dick in the air. Fuck her in the eye, fuck her in the eye. Fuck her in the eye, fuck her in the eye. Blind the bitch, blind the bitch, blind the bitch. And you know what's wild? If you mention to a woman that the song is disgusting and misogynistic, they all give you the same answer. He ain't talk about me. Smack her with a dick, smack her with a dick. Smack her with a dick, smack her with a dick. I put a dick in the air, a dick in the air. He said your name. No, he didn't. Smack her with a dick, smack her with a dick. Smack her with a dick, smack her with a dick. Love rap music. Tired of defending it, man. And it's well with rap music, man, because people either love it or hate it. Even the United States government hates rap. The government hates rap. You know why I say that? Because they don't arrest anybody that kills rappers. They don't got no clues, no suspects. They don't have shit when it's a dead rapper. They don't fill out a police report. They don't even have a chalk line when it's a dead rapper. Shit, if you want to get away with murder, all you got to do is shoot somebody in the head and put a demo tape in their pocket. This is a rap killing. Let's go home. The government hates rap, man. Look at all these dead rappers, man. Biggie Small, Jam Master Jay, Tupac Shakur. Yo, Tupac was gunned down on the Las Vegas Strip after a Mike Tyson fight. Now, how many witnesses do you need to see some shit before you arrest somebody? Shit. More people saw Tupac get shot than the last episode of Seinfeld. And you know what's fucked up? Every year, Tupac comes back from the dead, records a new album with clues in it. Every record got a clue if you listen real hard. The brother in the red shot me dead right there. Track four. Pac is trying to tell us something. Listen again. It was a nigga named Kevin with a Mac 11 right there. Pac is reaching out to us. Listen. The government hates rap, man. And only rappers get gunned down like this. I tell you right now, if Billy Joel, Elton John, and David Bowie got shot, they'd have Bruce Springsteen's house surrounded. The government hates rap. And only the good rappers are dead. Only the good ones. Biggie dead. Tupac dead. Vanilla Ice still alive. The government hates rap. You mean to tell me they can find Saddam Hussein in a fucking hole, but you can't tell me who shot Tupac? Shit. They found Saddam Hussein in fucking Iraq. Tupac got shot in Vegas. In fucking Vegas. Not on no side street. The motherfucker got shot on the strip. In front of Circus!
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10: I just closed up my apartment in Los Angeles, and one of the things that I had to send to Chicago, which is my home, was a cat. It was a Siamese. I didn't know this, but you have to get a little case, and you have to get a health certificate, and they give you pills you give to them, and it knocks them out, you know. And I've never seen a high cat before, you know. And the only way you can tell he's high is he keeps saying, like meow, man. But otherwise, you can't tell. I had kind of a traumatic experience, I think it was, with a cat. I didn't know this when I got it, but when the cat gets to be about, 8 months old, you have to make a decision, see? Now the thing is, are you going to keep him in the apartment all the time, or will he run free? If he's going to run free, you don't have to make a decision. If you're going to keep him in the house, you better make a decision. One of the symptoms, they tell me, about the time you should start thinking about is when they start crawling up the drapes and walking across the top of the ceiling. They're very much like humans in that regard. And of course, this has been weighing on my mind for several weeks, and forget it if you try to put yourself in the cat's place. Just forget it. You've got to take a detached attitude toward this thing. So anyway, I made the decision. I decided to get George, Nutty George, fixed. They call it fixed. And it is fixed, let me tell you. So I sent him to the vet, and I got him back in a couple days. And ever since then, all he does is sit on top of the television and just stare at me. Why don't you play with a catnip or something? I told you I'm sorry, George.
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0: 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I go to Inbred High School. 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My brother-in-law Bubba lives way up in Decatur. This scares the shit out of my father, this one. My name is Rex. I go to Butt Pirate High School. I want to spell you a fabulous word. I hope you like it a lot and everything and all. 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I-N-D-I-F-F-E-R-E-N-T, indifferent. 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
7: Oh, Miss Muffet sat on a tuffet. Eating. A curds and whey. Long came a spidey, sat down beside. He said, hey, what's in the bowl, bitch? Oh! Jack and Jill went up the hill, both with a buck and a quarter. Jill came down with 250. That fucking whore. Little boy Blue, he needed the money. Was an old lady, lived in a shoe, she had so many kids, a uterus fell out. Jack be nimble, Jack be quick, Jack burnt off his fucking dick. Old Mother Hubbard went to the cupboard to get her old dog a bone. She bent over, Rover took over. Oh! 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Mary, Mary, quite contrary, trim that pussy, it's so damn hairy. Oh! All right, I see you've been doing your homework. But you see, that's where I keep going. I'm not happy just giving you the old shit. So I put together a few more. Peter, Peter, pumpkin eater, had a wife, loved to beat her, smacked her twice across the head, fought the race and went to bed. Little Bo Peep fucked the sheep, blew a horse, licked his feet. She ate his ass so very nice, tongued his balls not once but twice. Mary had a little lamb she kept in her backyard. When she took her panties off, his woolly dick got hard. Hickory dickory dock, some chick was sucking my cock. The clock struck 2, I dropped my goo, I

0: 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Hey, when you see a chick, hey, she's got a great personality, yeah. 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My friend Joey's got a good personality too. But I don't want him to blow me.
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0: Drink it up, people. Drink it up. Yep. Here's some drinking tips. Never get drunk when you're wearing a hooded sweatshirt, because you will eventually think there's someone right behind you. Here's something else I've learned drunk. There's no way ever to talk your way out of wiping your ass on someone's pillow. Even if you yell surprise. Own up to it, be a man. You ever black out when you're drinking, or as I call it, time travel? Yeah. You're in a bar, you're drinking, you black out, you wake up, you're in another bar, you're drinking, you black out, you wake up, you're in McDonald's. Working there about 3 years, still not assistant manager. You want to quit, but you're banging that girl on the fry later. They say she's retarded, but those titties ain't retarded. Oh. I'm sorry, is that an Eminem tune? I don't know. Yeah. You guys are drunk too, this is good. Where are the drunks? Here? Where are they? Yeah. How about the potheads? Are the potheads around here? There you go. We finally meet. The drunks and the potheads, they rarely get together except on that show, Blind Date. Now, I'm a drinker, man. There's only one drink I don't like. Eggnog. How did they think that up? I want to get a little drunk, but I also want some pancakes. Do you know what eggnog really is? You're not going to want to hear it, but I'll tell you. Elf cum. That's what it is. You might as well pour it on your back and slap yourself on the ass. But I don't want to tell you how to live your life, all right? You do what you do, all right? All the great writers were alcoholics, am I right? Hemingway, that other guy. Where are the great pothead writers? I'm sure they're out there, but do you really want to read a whole book by a pothead? 500 pages on why if you put a hat and glasses on a dog, it looks like he could drive a truck. Nobody cares. But I think pot should be legal. I do. And I think if your cousin is super hot, you should be able to fuck one time. All right, I took it a little too far. 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
9: There's a whole game that goes on between the teacher and the student. First of all, the student does not do the homework. I never did homework. I carried my books home, threw them down in a chair. That was the end of my homework. My mother didn't care. She said, "Did you do your homework?" "Yes, ma'am." "When?" "Coming home." Mothers don't want to be bothered with that extra stuff, man. They just say, "Good, he did it. Now, that's all." You know, they don't go to study the paper or nothing like that. Come back to school the next day. Now you know you haven't done your homework. However, the savior is Ronald. Ronald always did his homework. And we waited for Ronald.
10: "Come here, Ronald."
9: No,
10: come over here. What's the answer to him?
9: And everybody'd write down the answers. 40 guys in the class. There were 22 papers came back with Ronald's name on them. I was the only smart one. I used to even give myself a couple of wrong answers from Ronald's thing. Now, because I am not doing my homework, and my teachers keep saying to me, "You know, you're a very bright boy. You're very bright, William, and it's a shame what you're doing. You're not doing your homework, and a boy like you should be doing homework. You should be proud of yourself, should be proud of your neighborhood, should be proud of your mother and father. Have them proud of you. Man with your intelligence doing nothing. Therefore, we're going to put you in the slow class." So, man, that was really a put-down, though, man. But I kind of dug it, because the slow class, I've noticed, all them dudes in the slow class have a lot of fun. They don't ever do no work, man. All the cats in the slow class, you see the class always going by your room when you're working. "Hey, we're going to ball game! Hey! We're going to Europe." You know, kids in slow class, they're always treating them like they're going to die next year or something. Or some strange disease, man. You got to show them all these things. "Oh, we're going to wait them on. Yay!" So I got in that class. All the dudes in my neighborhood are in that class, man. So it's like homecoming. Oh, Cos is here. And the beautiful thing about being in slow class is that they give you a slow teacher. So... and then slow class singing. "Boo doo doo doo doo. Good night, my darling." And the teacher's going, "I got the high part. I got the high part." But the trick of the whole thing, which I did not enjoy, was the fact that they gave me a note.
10: "You take this note and you give it to your father, and he will come into school tomorrow, and we will explain to him why you're in slow class."
9: "Well, my father don't particularly care."
10: "You will bring your father in."
9: I'm telling you right now, my father don't want to come into school. As a matter of fact, he'll probably beat you up.
10: "Young man, bring your father in."
9: "No, my father come in here and kill you, man. Because, see, he don't dare coming out of work. And Dad always, that's one thing he always said, don't let me have to come out of work. And he'll come in here and beat all this whole school up. He'll kill everybody in this school."
10: "Bring your father in."
9: So now, man, I go home. Now, I can't find, see, the one thing about when you're a kid, you can't find anybody old enough to play your father. If they had a thing like Rent a Father, you know, some wino that you could get straightened up. "Yes, I'm his father, and it's wonderful that he's going to be in slow class. And I beg your pardon. I'm happy that he's in slow class, and I'll see you tomorrow. Where do I sign?
10: Where's 16 cents for the drink you promised me, Charlie?
9: You know,
10: Rent a Father Wino Agency, if they had one. So now I come home, and I got to tell my dad that he's got to come. Now, all parents do know one thing. Although they're not that concerned with school, they do know that when they have to come to school, something's wrong. So I give my father the note. I say, why don't you come to school tomorrow?
11: Come here.
9: Now, what the hell is this for?
10: Right away, I know I'm in trouble, man. My father don't start out with, my goodness, are you having a problem, son?
9: What is this? Read that to me. Dear parent, I know that. Get to the part about where I have to come in to see some Mr. Freiberg or somebody. What the hell is all this about?
10: I don't, Dad, I don't
9: know what it's about because, see, what happened was I was in class reading, you know? And so the teacher called me a name.
10: Did what?
9: He called me a name. And he called you one, too. He said that, and that goes for your father, too.
10: What? Well, what did you say?
9: I told him that you was a good man, that you worked hard to put food in my mouth and clothes on my back. And the man told me, he says, that you wasn't nothing. Because you worked down at the city dump.
10: What time am I supposed to be there?
9: Well, he said if you would write a note, and just say that you ain't coming, that he would accept that.
10: No, I'm coming to school tomorrow.
9: No, Dad, don't come to school tomorrow. Just give me a note.
10: I'll rip his arm off. Call my son a name. I'll kill him right now. Fool with me because I work on the down the city dump. I'll kill the man for that.
9: Man, I'm trying to talk to you, Dad. The man just said write a note. That's all you have to do.
10: I'm not writing no note.
9: Where's your mother?
10: She's standing right there.
9: Did you hear what that man called me?
10: I haven't heard him say anything, Bill.
9: Well, he did. You heard Junior. The man called Junior a name. And called me a name, too. I'll kill the man tomorrow.
10: Now my father gets dressed, man. I'm in trouble. I don't know how I'm going to get out. Jesus keep me by the cross. Oh, my soul shall follow. I'm making out a will, and Fat Albert can have my wagon. And old Weird Harold can have both of my skates that I promised to Rudy, but I ain't talking to him. Now Dad comes to school, man, and I know the ceiling's gonna fall, but I got one last hope. The teacher being there, maybe my dad won't hurt me.
9: Is this the man here? Yes, that's my dear. Now let me ask you a sec, Mr. Cosby. Your son is a very bright boy, but William will not work.
10: Say what?
9: William will not work. He will not work. We've asked him to do homework. He does not do homework. He has a chance to become perhaps a doctor, a lawyer, or something very fine. We realize that you work very hard to give this boy clothes and food on his back and things of that nature. And yet, and still... I tell you...
10: That all in you.
9: Shut up and I'll rip your mouth off. Now, you told me this man called me a name. This is a nice man.
10: But, Dad, I didn't...
9: Don't call me a liar. Now, get up.
10: And the teacher, Mr. Cosby, you're killing your son.
9: That's right. I made him. I'll take him out of here. I'm going to take him home. You probably won't have him in class tomorrow.
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14: Okay, now, speaking of places to eat and what they're called or named, Beverly Hills has a brand new restaurant specifically for bulimia victims. It's called the Scarf and Barf. Well, they were going to call it the Fork and Bucket. Thank God good taste prevailed. How about a restaurant for anorexics? What would you call it? The Empty Plate. The Lonesome Chef. Start without me, guys. See, somehow I can't feel sorry for an anorexic, you know? Rich cunt, don't want to eat? Fucker. Fucker. Don't eat. I give a shit. Like I'm supposed to be concerned about this. I don't want to eat. Go fuck yourself. Why don't you lie down in front of a railroad train right after you don't eat? What kind of a goddamn disease is that anyway? I don't want to eat! How do we come up with this shit in this country? Where do we get our values from? Bulimia, there's another all-American disease. This has got to be the only country in the world that could ever have come up with bulimia. Got to be the only country where some people are digging in the dumpster for a peach pit, other people eat a nice meal and puke it up intentionally. Where we get our values from? I do not understand our values. By the way, speaking of American values, aren't we about due to start bombing some small country that only has a marginally effective air force? Seems to me like we're weeks overdue to drop high explosives on helpless civilians. People who have no argument with us whatsoever. I think we ought to be out there doing what we do best, gang, making large holes in other people's countries. I hate to be repetitious, but we are a warlike lot. We can't stand it not to be fucking with somebody. We couldn't wait for that Cold War to be over, could we? Couldn't wait for the Cold War to be over so we can go and play with our toys in the sand. Go and play with our toys in the sand. And when we're not invading some sovereign nation or setting it on fire from the air, which is more fun for our Nintendo pilots, then we're usually declaring war on something here at home. Did you ever notice that about us? We love to declare war on things here in America. Anything we don't like about ourselves, we declare war on it. We don't do anything about it. We just declare war on it. It's the only metaphor we have in our public discourse for solving problems, declaring war. We have to declare war on everything. We have a war on crime, the war on poverty, the war on litter, the war on cancer, the war on drugs. But you ever notice, we got no war on homelessness, huh? No war on homelessness. You know why? There's no money in that problem. No money to be made off of the homeless. If you could find a solution to homelessness where the corporate swine and the politicians could steal a couple of million dollars each, you'd see the streets of America begin to clear up pretty goddamn quick. I'll guarantee you that. I will guarantee you that. I got an idea. You know what they ought to do? Give the homeless their own magazine. Give them their own magazine. It would make them feel better, for one thing. That's a sure sign of making it in this country. Every group in this country that arrives at a certain level has its own magazine. We have Working Mother magazine, Black Entrepreneur magazine, Hispanic Business magazine. In fact, any activity engaged in by more than four people in this country has got a fucking magazine devoted to it. Skydiving, snowmobiling, backpacking, mountain climbing, bungee jumping, skeet shooting, duck hunting, jerking off, playing pool, shooting someone in the asshole with a dart gun. They probably got a fucking magazine for that. Walking! For Christ's sakes, walking! There's actually a fucking magazine called Walking. Look, Dan, the new Walking is out. Here's a good article, putting one foot in front of the other. Give them their own magazine. Give them their own magazine. You know what you call the magazine for the homeless? Better Crates and Cartons. Yeah, then when they get finished reading it, they can use it to line their clothing. That's a good sound business solution, isn't it? That's kind of answer you get from a conservative American businessman in this country. Say, yeah, let them read it. When they get finished reading it, they can use it to plug up the holes in them piano crates they all seem to like to live in. A good sound, practical, conservative American business solution. I got an idea about homelessness. You know what they ought to do? Change the name of it. Change the name of it. It's not homelessness. It's houselessness. It's houses these people need. A home is an abstract idea. A home is a setting. It's a state of mind. These people need houses. Physical, tangible structures. They need low-cost housing. But where are you going to put it? Well, that's fine, but where are you going to put it? Where are you going to put it? Nobody wants you to build low-cost housing near their house. People don't want it near them. We got something in this country. You've heard of it. It's called NIMBY. N-I-M-B-Y. Not in my backyard. People don't want anything, any kind of social help located anywhere near them. You try to open up a halfway house. Try to open up a drug rehab or an alcohol rehab center. Try to do a homeless shelter somewhere. Try to open up a little home for some retarded people who want to work their way into the community. People say, not in my backyard. People don't want anything near them, especially if it might help somebody else. Part of that great American spirit of generosity we hear about. Great, generous American spirit. You can ask an Indian about that. Ask an Indian about if you can find one. You got to locate an Indian first. We've made them just a little difficult to find. Well, if you need current data, select a black family at random. Ask them how generous America has been to them. People don't want anything near them, even if it's something they believe in, something they think society needs, like prisons. Everybody wants more prisons, right? Everybody wants more prisons. People say, build more prisons! But not here. But why not? What's wrong? What's the problem? What's wrong with having a prison in your neighborhood? It seemed to me like it would make it a pretty crime-free area, don't you think? You'd think a lot of crackheads and pimps and hookers and thieves are going to be hanging around in front of a fucking prison? Bullshit, they ain't coming anywhere near it. What's wrong with these people? All the criminals are locked up behind the walls, and if a couple of them do break out, what do you think they're going to do? Hang around? Check real estate trends? Bullshit, they're fucking gone. That's the whole idea of breaking out of prison, is to get the fuck as far away as you possibly can. Not in my backyard. People don't want anything near them. Except military bases. They don't mind that, do they? They like that. Give them an army base. Give them a navy base. Makes them happy. Why? Jobs. Jobs. Self-interest. Even if the base is loaded with nuclear weapons, they don't give a fuck. They say, well, I'll take a little radiation if I can get a job. Working people have been fucked over so long in this country, those are the kind of decisions they're left to make. I've got just the place for low-cost housing. I have solved this problem. I know where we can build housing for the homeless. Golf courses. Perfect. Golf courses. Just what we need. Just what we need. Plenty of good land in nice neighborhoods. Land that is currently being wasted on a meaningless, mindless activity engaged in primarily by white, well-to-do male businessmen who use the game to get together to make deals to carve this country up a little finer among themselves. I am getting tired, really getting tired of these golfing cocksuckers. In their green pants, and their yellow pants, and their orange pants, and their precious little hats, and their cute little golf carts. It is time to reclaim the golf courses from the wealthy and turn them over to the homeless. Golf is an arrogant, elitist game, and it takes up entirely too much room in this country. Too much room in this country. It is an arrogant game on its very design alone. Just the design of the game speaks of arrogance. Think of how big a golf course is. The ball is that fucking big. What do these pinheaded pricks need with all that land? There are over 17,000 golf courses in America. They average from 150 to 200 acres apiece. That's 3 million plus acres. 4,820 square miles. You could build two Rhode Islands and a Delaware for the homeless. On the land currently being wasted on this meaningless, mindless, arrogant, elitist, racist, there's another thing. The only blacks you'll find in country clubs are carrying trays. And a boring game. Boring game for boring people. You ever watch golf on television? It's like watching flies fuck. and a mindless game. Mindless. Think of the intellect it must take to draw pleasure from this activity. Hitting a ball with a crooked stick and then walking after it. And then hitting it again. I say, pick it up, asshole. You're lucky you found the fucking thing. Put it in your pocket and go the fuck home. You're a winner. You're a winner. You found it. No. Never happened. No. No chance of that happening. Dorko in the plaid knickers is going to hit it again and walk some more. Let these rich cocksuckers play miniature golf. Let them fuck with a windmill for an hour and a half or so. See if there's really any skill among these people. Now, I know there are some people who play golf who don't consider themselves rich. Fuck them! And shame on them for engaging in an arrogant, elitist pastime. Hey, here's another place we could put some low-cost housing. Cemeteries. There's another idea whose time has passed. Saving all the dead people and for one part of town? What the hell kind of a medieval, superstitious, religious bullshit idea is that? Plow these motherfuckers up, plow them into the streams and rivers of America. We need that phosphorus for farming. If we're going to recycle, let's get serious. Thank you. Thank you. I appreciate it.
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17: That's how fucking bored this generation is. These fucking midgets are angry. Everyone's fucking angry. Everyone's gonna cause, and they're bullshit. They take good, what used to be like good liberalism, they've taken and blown it so tits out that you root against it just on cause. You know how you fucking hate the Cowboys just because Cowboy fans are dicks? That's what liberalism, I'm just using that as an example, but that's what, fucking PETA, people for the ethical treatment of animals. I would never hurt an animal. That's fucked up. But they're so fucking tits gone with the whole thing. They're out trying to get lobsters the right to vote or some weird shit. And you listen to an hour of them and you go, "That's so, I want to choke a fuzzy bunny right in front of you because you're a fucking nitwit." Now I'm rooting against what I would be for normally because you're a fucking nitwit. They had the gut beer. You remember that? They were on college campuses promoting beer drinking so you don't drink milk, because we shouldn't drink milk. Humans are the only species who drink milk after they've been weaned from the breast. Duh! You know why animals don't drink milk after they've been weaned from the breast? They're out of milk! They can't get any more. Same reason they don't smoke cigarettes. They're fucking out. I think an animal doesn't want to drink milk after being weaned from the breast. Eat a bowl of cereal in front of your cat. He'll dry hump your sock crusty just to lick the spoon. And so you listen to an hour of that fucking nitwit shit, and don't wear fur. We're going to blockade the entire avenue that you go to work on at 9 a.m. to say don't wear fur. Well, I wasn't going to wear fur. What do I look like, fucking Liberace? But now I've waited for 3 hours in traffic because you fucking cemented yourself to the fucking highway like some fucking weird Christ figure. Now I'm going to wear the first furry fucking thing that walks past me. Dick. There you go. Happy? Happy dick. Fucking starting to kick. Yeah. Yeah. Yeah, it's going to be a fucking long afternoon tomorrow. Ha, ha, ha, ha.

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3: 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I couldn't do anything on a whole hour. Nothing. Just fast forwarding. Up. Oh, can't do that. 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
1: You ever see a bodybuilder at the gym? That's exciting, right? I always get nervous. I'm like, do you live here? Are you lifting the weights or eating them? How'd you get like that? And when I say bodybuilder, I'm not talking about somebody who's muscular. I'm talking about the guys that have gotten so big, people are afraid to tell them it looks weird.
2: What do you think of that?
1: It's great. It's perfectly normal.
2: I'm not too muscular.
1: No. Do you want money? Please don't kill me. You ever see those bodybuilding events on ESPN? The guys are up there like, ah! And everyone in the audience is like, yay! Clap and the monster will tear off our arms. What are those people doing in the audience? Why are they there? It's way better than a movie, huh? I like the guy with the big muscles who is flexing to look exactly like the 10 other guys with the big muscles who are flexing. I wonder what this next guy's gonna do. You think he's gonna flex? Because that's all they do. They go up there and they flex. You know, there's no talent portion. Never see a bodybuilder playing the harp or anything. Because those poor guys can't bend their arms like that. He's gonna get his ass kicked for this joke. I'm jealous, you know. I am jealous of bodybuilders, because even if I did work out a lot, I know I would never achieve the title of Mr. Universe, which is the highest accolade you can receive in bodybuilding. Really, Mr. Universe? Shouldn't we have consulted other planets about this? We have the audacity to decide who Mr. Universe is, and we pick someone who probably can't name the planets in our solar system. Think about it this way. The President of the United States is selected by an electoral college based on popular vote. The Secretary General of the United Nations is chosen by a community of countries. Mr. Universe. Five Italian guys from Long Island. Let's sell exercise equipment. Mr. Universe. Schwarzenegger, Arnold, he was Mr. Universe a couple times. You think he ever viewed being governor as kind of a step down?
2: This is so easy. I used to rule the entire solarverse. One measly state. I can't believe he's doing an impression of Arnold Schwarzenegger.
1: Why is it everyone in the world can do an impression of Arnold? Yet he can't do an impression of someone that can pronounce the word California.
2: Got it. This is so hard. We need water.
1: It would be weird to have that on your resume, right?
3: Oh, I see here in 2006 you were Mr. Universe.
1: You know, here you're just going to be a bouncer. If you want, you could be Mr. Bouncer. Or Mr. Bounciverse. Please don't kill me.
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7: Now, okay, so since, you know, obviously my dad is no longer with us, I'm trying to make things good for my mom, keep her busy and stuff. So for her birthday, I took the rest of the family to a really fancy resort for her birthday. Because I thought, when you come from the Irish Catholic alcoholic family, holla, yeah. I see you. I find it's good around any kind of a holiday to separate them from the alcohol as much as you can. And I took them to a resort this year because I thought it'd be better if they would puke on someone else's carpet. And it instead of mine for once. And you know my mother loves her box of wine. You know that, right? Oh, yeah. I guarantee you right now she is watching some form of Law & Order in the Moo Moo and the flip-flops, tipping the box to make sure she gets every drop. Oh, can I tell you something? This is so sick. I swear to God, this is true. All right, so my mom loves the box of wine, and she's a little bit embarrassed about it because I always give her shit about it. So I kid you not, she has at home one empty, nice wine bottle because when company comes over, she takes the funnel, tips the box. Stop it! Don't encourage her! Stop it! You stop it, Tracy! She is shameless. Would you like a sip? Oh, I already opened the cork. No, it's the box. Don't be fooled, Tracy. It's a box of wine. From Ralph's. All right. She is so sick. Because you know, at 87 years old, she insists that everything is the same as it was during the Depression. She's so proud of her Depression ethic, right? Use it up, wear it out, make it do. She loves all of her old expressions, right? Okay. And I was recycling before recycling was cool. You don't have a pot or a window. He doesn't have a pot to piss in. All of her expressions, nobody knows what the fuck she's talking about. So, but she really does think that prices are today what they were like in 1929. But to the point where she's always giving me shit about anything I buy. I swear to God, if I get a new shirt or something, I actually have to hide the tag because I'm scared of my own crazy ass mother yelling at me. And so one day she comes over and I just gotten the shirt at Nordstrom and my mother looks at the tag, $40 for one goddamn shirt? I could clothe you kids for a year with $40, Mom. She's so full of shit. I got this shirt for a nickel. No, you didn't. And she lives for the 99 cent store. Lives for it. Oh my God, you guys, how pissed was she when she one day was driving around and saw the 98 cent store? I wasted all those goddamn pennies. For what? All right, so. You want to hear where she gets her clothes? This is so sick. Now, you guys know, that I will get her whatever she wants, whenever she wants, right? Okay. She gets her clothes. This is sick. She gets her clothes at the gift shop of the local Catholic halfway house. It's so, I know, that's where, like, the recovering junkies are supposed to, like, get themselves on their feet and go buy, you know, a nice on sale. I got this vest from St. Monica's in the recovery shop for $1.14. Mom, that's supposed to be, you're supposed to be helping someone. Well, you know, the Catholics will fuck you up worse than heroin. Happy Sunday.
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8: Unfortunately, in my travels, I have to fly a lot, and I hate flying. I especially hate flying those little prop jobs. You know, the ones where you walk out on the tarmac and the guy's banging on the engine? And you're like, what's wrong? Oh, the propeller's stuck. I'm on this little plane. There's 8 rows on this plane. I'm in row 2. This behemoth of a man with a belt buckle you could get DSS on walks on the plane, and he stomps at my row. Now, there's only 8 rows. I figured, well, maybe he recognized me. So I said, can I help you? And he goes, yeah, I believe you're in my seat. And I said, oh, I'm sorry. Let me see your thing. Oh, you're in row 8, man. They number them numerically. I have never been on an airplane that numbered their rows 1, 17, 35, 6. See, people check their brains with their luggage. That's why if I could have another job, you know what I'd do? I'd work for the airlines, and my job would be to dress in street clothes, and I'd carry around the skinny part of a fishing rod. That real flexible part. And when somebody did something stupid, you just pop them on the neck, right there. So they got this big old red welt. So when they walk in the terminal, somebody goes, oh, you screwed up on an airplane, didn't you? And the airlines are scaring me to death, man. They had a plane land in Dallas with no wheels. What do you got, pilots power sliding into airports now? Get off. When I read about that plane land with no wheels, my first thought was, where do they put dogs and cats on airplane? Right underneath. So you know that plane was skidding down that runway, there was some dog down there going, hey, hey, hey, hey, hey, hey, hey! This ain't right. I'm telling you, Scruffy, something is wrong. My toenails are gone. They took the people off that plane because fortunately nobody got hurt, and they put them on another jet of the same company. No. Put me on a bus. And get this. That plane had to abort its takeoff because of engine problems. Oh, if I'd have been on that plane, I'd have been screaming, hey, I got an idea. Why don't you just shoot us in the head right now? I have no more underwear to change into. And then in Los Angeles, a jet had to abort its takeoff because another jet pulled in front of it. How big is a jet? Like a small motel? It's not like a squirrel dart out in front of this jet. What was this guy thinking? Like, here we go. Geez, there's a plane right there. Woo, he's high behind that shrub. Didn't even see him there. But the best is TWA recently had a plane have a door just fall off. It just fell off. I love their response. Well, a bird hit it. Well, I don't want to meet the bird that can knock a door off a jetliner. I thought they were extinct.
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14: Now, the only part of political correctness I agree with is when white people say the N-word instead of actually saying the word. Simply because whenever a white guy says that word in front of a black guy, you're just trying to hear yourself say it without getting punched in the face. And I'm not saying it's to be racist, but you know, they want to be the one hipper than thou white guy that can say it in context in front of a brother, and it's phony. I don't care what Richard Pryor bit you're quoting, you just want to hear yourself say it where a black guy has to go, oh, that was legitimate. 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
16: Hello.
17: Hello.
16: Yeah, how you doing? I'm calling about the starter motor rebuilding.
17: Yes.
16: Now, what qualifications do I need?
17: How many years experience you have in rebuilding, American experience in rebuilding starters and alternators?
16: You're talking about probably 10. 10 years I'm in the business.
17: Well, 10 years you're in the business?
16: Yeah. It says here I need bench work too, huh?
17: Yes, bench work.
16: Let me tell you something, pal. I'm benching at least 350. No problem.
17: You're benching 350 pieces?
16: You better believe it. No, 350 pieces. What the fuck are you to pounds, baby? Pounds. So, come on, tell me what I need here.
17: What you need?
16: Yes, what kind of experience? What do I need? What are we going to talk about? Pay? Talk to me, Chief.
17: That's what I asked you. How much years experience you have on benching?
16: And I told you 10, liver lips. Talk to me.
17: 10 liver lips?
16: That's right.
17: Okay, let me see.
16: Go ahead, Chief. Hello?
17: Yes?
16: What are you doing, talking to your boss? What's the story?
17: Hold on one moment, let me see if the boss is around.
16: You go do that.
17: You have to call back on Monday morning between the hours of 8 and 9.
16: Okay, the boss ain't around?
17: No.
16: All right, listen, with the bench work, we got no problem. I'm good with the calves, the thighs, the whole nine yards. Plus, I can rebuild those starter motors. You got me, Chief?
17: Oh, you speak to the boss on Monday.
16: Yeah, I'll see you and the boss on Monday, okay, Charlie?
17: Okay, give him a call on Monday.
16: Yeah, you got it, pal. See you later.
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19: So anyways, I'm booked in August in Florida and it's hot, but my family also decides they're going to have a family reunion in August. You know, brothers, sisters, nieces, nephews, a nice thing. But my sisters know where to go. They have to decide. And they decide Disney World is the best place to be in August. Now, they say it's the happiest place on earth. But I say nay, nay. Not in August, it's not. It's 100 degrees with 95% humidity. What are you doing it's that hot? Oh, I don't know. Let's take the big man out and walk him! Let's walk the shit out of him! Let's get him up at 6 in the morning! Kick him till he gets up! Get up! We're going on the Epcot Death March today! It's your vacation! My kidneys are failing, and they're not even sweating. I'm looking around going, am I the only one that's fucking hot? Is it me? What's wrong with you people? I lose my cherub-like demeanor in that heat. You have all those characters running around like, you know, Mickey and Minnie and Chip and Dale and Goofy and, you know, they're going, hello, get the fuck away from me. It's too hot. Don't be hanging on me. That's right. Uncle John just knocked out Mickey. Now look for a sign that says cold beer. The first day at Disney World, I wore jeans. Oh, I was a little chafed. Oh. You could have roasted a chicken in between my thighs. I was burning up inside there. I'll tell you, thank God for that Gold Bond medicated powder. Have you used it? I had that in a holster by the end of the week. I could draw that like Wyatt Earp. And you have to wait an hour and 45 minutes for every ride, it seems. Hour and 45 minutes for a ride! I wait an hour and 45 minutes, there better be a buffet at the end of that line.
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1: If there really was a terrorist network and it was the best shit, you know at least one dude that would use it. We all know one dickhead. You'd be like, bro, what the fuck are you using that for? Hey, dude, I need it for work. It's the best. I need it for work. Nobody boycotts. A select few will boycott. But I don't boycott. I just don't take people all that seriously. You know, I always want to boycott. I'm like, damn, that's a lot of work. And the people that want you to boycott, they're always really dicky about it. You know, like, stick it in your face that you're not doing it. Like, the other day I was at the supermarket, this kid comes up to me and goes, hey, man, see those sneakers you're wearing? Yeah, well, the people that make those sneakers, they make about 50 cents an hour. I'm like, they should probably quit. Sounds to me like they're getting fucked. However, I need a pair of sneakers, and I don't know how to make sneakers. What to do? They're working, right? They're not slaves. You should tell them to ask for more money. Hey, man, you're an insensitive fuck, okay? They have families. Why would you have a family when you make 50 cents an hour? That just seems a little short-sighted. Kids are fucking expensive, dude. Aren't you paying attention? Everybody wants to believe in evolution, but nobody wants to apply it to people. How fucking trippy is that? Nobody wants to apply it to people. The first group of people that we gotta kill off is people who like animals more than they like people. Those fucking traitors. You gotta go, fuckheads. Oh my God, we have to save the whales. What about the people? They can wait. They can wait. But the whales, they're so innocent. You ever watch a whale beaching? It's the craziest fucking thing you will ever see in your life. If you ever have the day off work and there's a whale beaching, please go. If you have kids, bring your kids. Let them all learn. People who don't give a fuck about people who go crazy to save a whale. They got buckets of water, they're massaging them. It's gonna be okay. It's gonna be okay. Oh my God, I'm looking at his eyes. He's trying to communicate with me. And I'm watching all this go down. I just want to go to the... Did it ever occur to any of you that maybe the whales that beach themselves are the retards of the whale community? I mean, if they're smart people, they're stupid people, wouldn't you just assume there's some dumb whales? Whales have a language. There's gotta be whales going, dude, you guys are getting real close to the rocks.
2: Shut up, fag. I know what I'm doing. I'm gonna go over. Oh, no. Oh, he's stuck.
1: Oh my God, we have to help him! We have to keep him alive!
2: He can't die!
1: No, he can't die. That would be terrible. It's not like they're making new whales every fucking day. They have to live. If every whale that would ever live was still alive, there'd be no room for boats. They have to die. They make new whales. Jesus fucking Christ! No, he's perfect! It's so beautiful! Death is beautiful too. Bacteria's gotta eat. Fuck. No, I can't relate. It's all a crazy cycle. Just nobody wants to admit it. Sometimes the best part about animals is why they die. You ever watch that March of the Penguins movie? That movie was a turd. It was a gigantic hunk of shit until those little penguins got eaten. That is some majestic, beautiful, magnificent... It's fucking amazing. There's these animals called leopard seals that I didn't even know about until I saw that movie. That movie's a total throwaway. That's a movie that you go because your girlfriend wants to go.

0: You know, like, come on, let's go to the Penguin movie. You're like, okay, all right, that sounds cool, you know. No guy would be psyched to see the Penguin movie. If there was only guys on the planet, that movie would have made $3. Nobody gives a fuck about penguins. No guys are waiting in line overnight, dude, a fucking Penguin movie's in the morning, I got my sleeping bag. Yo, I'm wearing a tux, I'm dressed like a penguin. This movie's gonna rock. No, you go to the Penguin movie because your girlfriend wants you to go to the Penguin movie. The only good thing about it is they get eaten. They get eaten by these crazy monsters. These leopard seals, they got these big giant fucking eyeballs and huge teeth, and all they do is eat penguins. They're just swimming around real fast. Ah! And then when it happens, I didn't expect it. I thought the movie was gonna suck, you know? And so once it starts getting good, I go, oh shit! Oh, get him! And people start yelling at me. And my daughter's crying, you fucking asshole! I'm like, whoa, I didn't make this movie. You're telling me who I can root for? This is beautiful. You don't recognize this beauty? Let me tell you, nature has a fucking plan. Nature's pretty clever. If nature drops you off in the frozen waters of the Antarctic Ocean and surrounds you with scary monsters, and all it gives you to defend yourself are some little flippers, they're trying to let you know something. You're a food source, bitch. All right, there's no fucking penguins fixing holes in the ozone layer. Deflecting meteors. They're just waddling around on ice. That's what they're doing. Waiting to get jacked. They can't even fly. They have to go in the water and get eaten. They can't even walk good on land. They took that away from them. Shorten their legs and shit. They're just there to get jacked. Ah! There's no beauty in that? Come on, you're missing it. It's beautiful. I'll tell you what's beautiful is penguins are monogamous. Yeah, my girlfriend actually said that to me. Penguins are monogamous. Like, why is that even impressive? They look exactly the same. It's not like there's a Rosie O'Donnell penguin next to the Jenna Jameson penguin, all right? They're fucking penguins. Just pretend you fucking know her friends. Why would you cheat? Ever. And second of all, how do they even know they're monogamous? I mean, they look exactly the same. Those researchers have to sleep eventually. I think when they go to bed, the penguins just get together in a circle and start spinning around. Who's you? Am I me? Are you me? Who am I? I forget. We're all one. Penguins are all one. Another joke impossible without marijuana. Never would come up with it.
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2: There are certain sounds in this world that when you hear them, they make you react in different ways. There are certain sounds that when it floats into your eardrum and it goes high into your cerebellum, located near your limbic system, you hear the sound, you react in a certain way. Some sounds, soothing, right? You hear like the sound of a babbling brook. Maybe the sound of the dryer with the towels. That was a horrible impersonation of, I know. I'm not, don't bullshit me. That was bad. That's the best I can do.
3: I'm laundry in a dryer.
2: It's like haunted laundry in there. Then there are certain sounds in this world that for whatever reason, just the way it hits you, it makes you want to punch a baby. It makes you want to punch a baby. God forbid you're in a nursery, when you hear the sound, you go on a baby punching tangent. You will start punching. God help me. It's the sound that makes me punch infants! I love it when it's late at night and you're in bed and you're nice and cozy. You're watching your favorite shows. For me, Justice Files. That's my favorite show. I'm glad you appreciate it like I do. People say, Dane, why do you love the show? It's simple, because I love justice. And I love files. And when the two come together, I could blow a justice-y load. I could blow a justice-y, file-y load. It's late at night, and you're laying there, and all of a sudden, outside, you hear a car alarm go off for like 46 minutes. You're just laying there, ooh, ooh, eh, eh, eh, eh, eh, eh. That's my favorite part right there. I love it. I get inspired. I walk around my house. In fact, one night I wrote lyrics. Now every time I hear one, I stand on my bed. I'm like, hello? I'm a car. Gasoline makes me run. Backseat. Trunk space. Hello? Let's go for a ride. Oil is my blood. Seatbelts. Radio not.

0: I don't care if you laughed at that or not. Next time you hear that shit, you're gonna be like, that Dane Cook is a silly bitch. He got me. Seatbelt, Christ.
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2: We weren't really good kids, I'll tell you that. We used to sit around plotting things. And everything was funny, too, when you're stoned. We'd sit around, hey, dude, you got to write that down. We write it down. You get up and you read it the next day. What the hell is this? Hamster nipples. They killed you the night before. Don't say it again. Hamster nipples are killing me. We'd always sit around and plot things. You know, we used to walk up to people's doors and make fun of them. That was one of the things we did. That's how I got my start in comedy. But one night we decided that was boring, making fun of the people. And then we're going to knock on their door and make fun of them while we're nude. We're 16 years old, three pubic hairs between us. And we're going to make fun of them. So this really happened, too. Me, George, and Tommy, we pull up the car, right? Cerami's the getaway car, right? He's the getaway man. We get out, we're nude. Me, George, and Tommy go knocking on the door. We have all these things planned, what we're going to say. You say this, I'll say this. She opens the door, we freeze. This is not Jehovah's Witness. And all of a sudden, for some reason, we start dancing. And we take off. Cerami bolts away in the car. He's got the clothes on. He runs. We go tearing after him. Cerami, get back here! Now it's not funny anymore. We finally catch up to him. I get in the back seat. George jumps on the hood of the car. Cerami speeds up to 55. George is looking in the windshield real serious now. Please, Dave, let me in! Come on, man! I'm not going to get in the Naval Academy! He's thinking of higher education. He's nude on a hood. Then he grabs the wiper. I'll rip it off unless you let me in. Ceramic turns it on. You fucker.
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6: Oh, man, you see two Latin women on Jerry Springer. That's the best part, you know? I'll become Jerry Springer. I'll get the fight started, you know? I'll be like, so she called you a puta. How long has she been calling you a puta?
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6: Jerry Springer, he just loves to start crap, doesn't he? Gets up every morning with a suit and tie. Okay, I'm gonna start some today. He'll get anyone to fight. He'll be like, so something's bothering you. 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I don't like blacks, Mexicans, and Chinese people. Well, we just happen to have some blacks, some Mexicans, some oh my God. Here's a knife. Do something with the knife.
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9: Now there's a raza everywhere you go. The Latino is everywhere. Everywhere. Before, there were places where you can get away with this, like Nordstrom. You know, you could go to Nordstrom. You know, right? Law offices. No, hombre, now we're in the law office. I'm an assistant. Hombre, mira the assistant. Jack in the Box is run. They should put Mexicans, more Mexicans in the commercials, because when you go to Jack in the Box, that's all who's there. You pull up to the drive-thru. Welcome to Jack in the Box. Can I help you? I'm sorry. Welcome to Jack in the Box. Can I help you? Is this Jack in the Box, Chad? Hi, is this Jack in the Box? Sí, cabrón, es Jack in the Box. Can I help you? What do you want to do? There's cars in front and behind. I don't. Hi, can I have a Jumbo Jack? Okay, you want a Jumbo Jack? Jumbo Jack. All right. ¿Quiere queso? I'm sorry, si quiere queso. You want a cheese? I better not, thanks. ¿Quiere papa frita? I'm sorry, si quiere papa frita. You want a french fry? You want a french fry? My friends are fine, thanks. ¿De qué tamaño? I don't. ¿De qué? What's that? Wasai. Capricorn. I don't know what my sign's got to do with getting a hamburger. Capricorn. This is how you throw them off. What kind of fountain drinks do you have? Excuse me? What kind of fountain drinks do you have? Cabrón, I don't. 1 minute, please. Este vato me está diciendo fountain drink, ¿qué es eso? Fountain drink, pues yo no sé, cabrón, I don't know, ¿qué? I don't know, fountain drink, ¿qué? You're the team leader, cabrón. You're supposed to know. ¿Es soda? No, hombre. ¿Por qué no me dijo soda? ¿Es soda? ¿Es soda? ¿Por qué no me dijo soda? ¿Why you no say soda, stupid? Son of a bitch. 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
12: May I run by some of our policies?
11: Okay.
12: All right, what is your biggest problem in the area?
11: Our son that lives next door.
12: Oh, could you explain that to me?
11: He's causing us problems, trying to take everything that we've got. But, I mean, I don't think you can do anything about that.
12: You're very wrong.
11: Well, we...
12: The first thing I would do, and let me run this by you, we would surround him with military personnel. Surround the house. We would call him out. If he did not come out, we would send in smoke bombs. When he came out, we would immediately handcuff him and take him down and start questioning him. Why is he doing this to his parents? How do you feel about that?
11: Well, we'll just have to wait and see if it comes to that.
12: Well, it smells like it's coming to that. What is your first name?
11: I'm Virginia.
12: May I call you Ginny?
11: Yes.
12: All right, it smells, Ginny, like it's coming to that. What is his name, the son's name?
11: His name is Johnny West III.
12: Johnny West III.
11: Yes.
12: All right, let me tell you what we're going to do to this young man. He's not a favorite of mine. I've got people in my family who did the same thing. And I took my son up to a cliff and pushed him off.
11: Up to a cliff?
12: Yes, ma'am.
11: And pushed him off?
12: You got to be strict with him.
11: Well, let me just run by you what he has done and what he's trying to do.
12: Go ahead.
11: All right. He has come in the house and taken one bedroom full of furniture. He got all of the CDs and the deeds, and his father's name is on it, but he won't give them back to us.
12: When do you want me to surround the house? Because I could shoot tear gas in there and get that little fart out there and beat the crap out of him.
11: Well, I have to let you talk to his father about that.
12: Please, let me talk to his father. I'm trying to secure your vote.
13: Hello?
12: I'm candidate Tony Deloge, and I'm running for district selectman. I'm willing to beat the living crap out of your kid. How do you feel about that, Johnny?
13: I feel fine about that.
12: All right, that's my platform. You remember, Deloge beats the crap out of kids. Do I have your vote?
13: Just a minute.
12: All right, I'll wait.
11: I'm here.
12: Ginny, are you both on?
11: Yes.
12: All right, this is candidate Tony Deloge, and I'm running for district selectman. And what I said to you both, if I get your vote, I will surround your neighbor's house, which is your son, tear gas it, pull him out, beat the crap out of him, get the CDs back, get the deeds back, whatever you want. All I need is your vote.
11: Well, you got it.
12: All right, doll baby. Thank you for talking to me, and God bless the West.
11: You too.
12: All right.
11: Bye-bye.
12: Goodbye.
13: Bye-bye.
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3: How many of you guys are in like long-term relationships? Like 2-3 weeks? A couple of you? What'd you say?
4: 47 years.
3: 40s? Did you say 47? Oh, 27. I'm gonna say, but you don't look like you're 100 years old, so it's... So this mic stand is having some weird problems. All right, anyway. When you've been in a relationship for a while, you have to keep things interesting, you know? And there's all the relationship experts and the sex experts, and they always play games and role play and all this stuff. Bullshit. But I listened to them a little bit, and I wrote a little song about, you know, keeping that relationship interesting. 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

0: you very much.
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3: I'm exhausted, to tell you the truth. For the last 3 months, I've been trying to help OJ find these real killers, and... I love the trial. A lot of people won't admit that they watched it. I'll admit it. Oh, there's a big enough hunk of white trash in me. I plop my ass down every morning, 9 o'clock, bowl of Cocoa Puffs, Lance, bringing the jury. We are running behind. Oh, I loved it. I was completely just nauseated with Denise Brown. For those of you who have lives and couldn't keep up, she's Nicole's sister, who admitted that she watched OJ beat the living crap out of her sister, and then she accepted free Buffalo Bill tickets from the man. Well, there you go. I mean, if I saw somebody beat the crap out of my sister, I would not accept free Buffalo Bill tickets from him. I would accept 49er tickets. Dallas tickets? I'll hold her down. Whale water? I'm not looking. Did you say Super Bowl? Use the bat. Only once. Not in the head. I thought Effley Bailey was the most convincing attorney. By the time he was done talking, I thought I killed Nicole Simpson. Sitting at home going, where was I at 10:30? I love Ben and Jerry's. It could have been me. Trial was ridiculous. Ito sucked because he's worried about getting reelected, which is stupid. I don't know why we elect judges. Every time I go to vote, I see that whole list and I think the only one I know is Wapner and he is never on here. Why? Why am I allowed to do this? People, everybody had an opinion. Some people actually paid to voice their opinion. Hard copy had a OJ poll. Cost $1.85 to call and vote. Results come in the next night. 45% say he's guilty. 45% say he's innocent. 5% were undecided. The call cost $1.85. Why would you pick up the phone for almost $2 just to go, I don't know. I'm going to have to get some more information and call you back on this. How late are the polls open? I have $100. That trial lasted way too long. All of our trials last too long, I think, though. Perfect example, Jeffrey Dahmer. His trial took 8.5 weeks. 8.5 weeks to figure out whether that guy was insane or sane. Well, I am not a psychiatrist. But I think that if you eat the neighborhood... probably some sort of small problem. Somebody didn't get enough hugs. Because that's what they all blame it on. My family was so mean to me, I had to eat his eyeballs. Oh! My brothers put me in a dryer for an hour on fluff, and I have not eaten anyone. My favorite story of the month is 2 weeks ago, a woman had a $2,000 crack debt, so she gave the dealer her kid. I thought, wow, wonder if American Express would take my brother. Come here, Pat, you're going away for a year. Smile. Another good story, guy in Oregon. They still have a death penalty by hanging in Oregon. He's been convicted of killing 2 people, so they want to hang him, but he's so fat they're afraid that if they hang him, his head will snap off. They said that would be cruel and unusual punishment. Oh, because hanging's a nice, usual way to die. Some people just don't even give a shit, rather kill themselves. There's that book, Final Exit. It's still on the bestseller list. It's a whole manual about how to kill yourself. I was shopping, saw a guy buying it, and he was depressed because it cost $17. I said, sir, I'll stab you in the head for $4. He bought the book. He paid cash for it. I'm standing behind him and I'm going, sir, if you're going to kill yourself, why don't you charge that? There's a lot of crazy people out there. I think we make up mental diseases. My sister's been diagnosed with attention deficit disorder. We prefer to call her an airhead. The man who wrote the book about attention deficit disorder has attention deficit disorder. I thought, no wonder it took so long for that book to come out. There's some poor guy sitting in front of a computer going, attention deficit disorder. God, I love fishing. Honey, what the hell was I doing in here? Oh, yeah.
0: And here's Heather with the weather.
4: Well, it's beautiful out there, sunny and 75, almost a little chilly in the shade. 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
6: I was up in Greenville, North Carolina the other evening doing a show. And when I got done, a man come backstage and said, Jerry, I got a coon dog I believe is as good as a coon dog you had when you was a boy named Highball. I said, tell me about him. He said, man, he's good. Whoo, he can flat forevermore tree him. Said, now he ain't smart as Highball. I heard you say one time, Jerry, that Highball had so much sense he wouldn't even bark when he run across posted land. I said, that's right. He wouldn't. But this fella told me, he said, Jerry, this is the finest coon dog I've owned. Said, but it's kind of sad. He got run over the other day. Broke him down in his hind end. Broke both legs. And he couldn't walk or couldn't run. But he said he took his dog to the veterinarian, and the veterinarian patched him up to where they thought he was going to get well, but while he was recuperating with them splints on his legs, this fella laid that coon dog down flat on his belly in a wheelbarrow and got a little small wheel where the coon dog's nose would be pretty close to the ground. And he got a hold to the handles of that wheelbarrow, and he took to the woods coon hunting, and he pushed him along, and he'd smell of the raccoon, and he'd bark. I said, man, did you catch any coons? He said, man, that coon dog's so great, we got 5 big ones. And said, Jerry, we went to next night with just the wheelbarrow and got 3. Yeah, got 3.
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8: 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But I can tell from the smell coming through the wall that when the guy in Crookston does it, he uses just like a whisper of cinnamon. So it's homey. I moved to LA from here, right? People in LA get that. They've heard of Minneapolis. We have the Vikings. We have the Twins. We have a giant mall. We had a wrestler for a governor. They've heard of us. But I was born in North Dakota, and they don't know what that is, right? 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They're not sure if that's a state. They think possibly that's where Smurfs are from. And it's because we're a cold, flat, boring-ass state, right? 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
9: But yeah, man, working on that weight. Get that weight down, though. If you fat, you fat. Fuck it. You know what I'm saying? Fuck it. Be happy. That's what's important. I love you if you're fat. I don't give a fuck. You're not fat to me. You're just thick than a motherfucker. You a big bone. That's all you are to me. I love you. Women always worrying about their weight. They worry about their stomachs and shit. Little pouches and shit. Fuck that. I likes a little pouch. I likes me a little pouch every now and then. I likes to hit it from the side and pat that pouch. I like smell of No, I'm just saying, you know, motherfuckers always worrying about the pouch. Stop it. You know, I don't like women that got racks and shit, you know. Know when to say when, you know, got racks and shit. You start storing socks and shit in the motherfucker. Look, baby, put the dope under your titty. Put it under your titty, yo. But then put it in the back then, not right down there. Take the shit down. Be playing aside and shit like that. Nah, I'm saying, stop worrying about your weight. And what kill me, when people make excuses for being fat. There ain't no excuse. It's my metabolism. No, it is not. It's some Twizzlers in your back goddamn pocket. Let the Reese's cups go. Get out of the Häagen-Dazs line. And it's fucked up when you see them in a line, they look at you, you know, in a line when they get ready to buy ice cream and shit. Because they look at you like, yeah, and. But I got to tell you, because I love you. You know what I'm saying? And people that tell you, that they say they love you when you're fat, but they don't tell you the truth. I'm going to tell you the truth. Because that's the kind of motherfucker I am. That's who I am. If you're weighing over 250, stay the fuck out of spandex. Okay? Stay the fuck out of spandex. Okay? That shit don't look good. Like a bag of knots in your ass. Like a gang of fists chilling in your ass. And fat women kill me always working out in leotards and shit with tights on and shit, working out in tights and all that shit. No, no, sweatsuits, Glad bag, sweat it out, let the shit out. Shit. You know, always worrying about your weight, stop it. Luther worrying about his weight, stop it, Luther. If you here tonight, we love you, Luther, man. We don't give a fuck if you skinny or fat. We love you, Luther. Luther always losing weight. We love Luther. Always losing the weight. We don't give a fuck if you're fat. I just want you to do the slow song. Stick to the slow song. I'm not meant to live alone. Stick to that shit, Luther. Stop doing all the fast songs. I'm having a party. Your big ass gonna faint. Stop it, Luther. And then Luther come on stage with all that goddamn glitter on. Talking about how y'all feel. You gonna faint with all that goddamn glitter on. You keep like a big ass glitter ball and shit. I'm worrying about your weight, Luther. Oprah too, I love Oprah. Oprah, if you're here tonight, I love you. Stop it. Make up your mind. You're gonna be skinny or fat. Make up your goddamn mind. Keep going back and forth. Stop this shit, Oprah. You know what I'm saying? We don't give a fuck if Oprah fat. Remember Oprah had the show where she lost all the goddamn weight, came out, brung all the meat in a bag. Ground beef and everything in a goddamn bag. This is what I lost. This is what I lost. Well, apparently when she left, she ate the motherfucker. Because damn if she didn't come back the next day looking like the old big-ass Oprah Color Purple walking around. Everything you do. We don't give a fuck. And I didn't like the way Michael Jackson treated Oprah. I love Michael, but I didn't like the way Michael did Oprah. He prepared for Oprah. You know, when she come into his house, he prepared for Oprah. Michael, that's a sister coming to see you to talk to you. You didn't have to prepare for Oprah, Michael. You notice, because he didn't know who was coming to see him, you know. A little Oprah or the big Oprah. He wasn't gonna have Oprah fucking his shit up. Mike paid too much money for his shit. You notice when she was interviewing Mike, phew, Michael was in a chair. Oprah was on a bench. Like, tell me about your life. What happened? And remember the alarm went off? Bah, bah, bah, bah. And Oprah was like, we be right back. Somebody's trying to get in Mike's door. We're going to check that out. We'll be back. Shit. And wasn't nobody trying to get in Mike's door. That's a goddamn bench alarm going, ah, ah, ah, ah. This motherfucker too big, man. You ain't tell me I was going through all this shit, man.
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11: One year for Christmas, my dad got my big sister and I walkie-talkies. The coolest present you could get. The only problem was one of them belonged to my sister. Just the last person on the planet that I wanted to talk to. What a waste of technology to be standing in the woods going, yeah, well, you're a butthead too. Over. My sister's favorite game to play with the walkie-talkies is she'd give me mine and say, here, see how far away I can still hear you. Which was basically the same game as hide and no seek. There's a real self-esteem builder. You hide, they don't look for you. You wind up on stage in Louisville. And I need your love. There's a lot of ladies here tonight. It's nice to see you. You know, you always read that women make 80% of the salary that a man makes for the same job. And of course, that's not right. But now that I'm dating again, I think maybe it works out. Because men spend 50% of what they make on women. That's why gay men are so well-dressed. They've got disposable income. We're buying lobster dinners, they're buying Gucci loafers. Which is a hard joke to tell when you're wearing bitchin' shoes. Pow! It could be that I live in California, but every woman I've dated since my divorce has had breast implants. And for me, it's just not necessary. I'm old-fashioned. I remember when you just put the padding on the outside of the breast. What am I, the oldest fucker in this place? I can't believe that people actually stuff things inside their flesh. I think like 2,000 years from now, they're going to dig up some Baywatch babe and go, I had no idea that the hacky sack was as popular. They said stuffing the bra was the way to go. Because it was safer. And trust me, no guy is going to complain about a little padding when he's got a willing, bare-chested woman in front of him. We're American consumers. We're used to not getting what we paid for. Some settling of contents may have occurred. I'm on your side, ladies. I say continue the serial parallel one step further. Hello. Take the serial parallel another step. Stuff your bra. but then throw a little prize in there for us to find later. Wow, a frogman! Off to the tub! I've quit eating breakfast cereal because I'm trying to take better care of myself. You have to when you're a comic, you don't have health insurance. My health plan consists of having a dog lick it. And if that don't make it all better, I don't even have a plan B. I'm here to tell you having a dog lick it works. Toothaches are a bummer. Especially the molars. Oh yeah, you can work on a front tooth on the front porch, but if you can work on a molar, you better take the dog into the house. The neighbors are calling animal control for sure. That's an evil laugh, like he's actually French kissed a dog before. There's a guy with an evil lair somewhere. I had a startling realization the other day. I actually pulled a muscle in my neck playing air guitar in my hotel room. Now, on one side, you have to feel good about the fact that I'm still young at heart enough that I'm playing air guitar. On the other side, I am old enough that I can hurt myself with a gesture. Oh! Oh! Oh! After that, I did something that I'd never done before. I took a muscle relaxer to relax a muscle. Before that, there were always recreational chased with a couple shots of Jaeger. I'm definitely getting older. Today at the mall, I looked right past her 16-year-old daughter, and I thought, ooh, mom is hot. Oh, yeah. I don't want to go to the doctor, because I'm at the age where if I go, I get the real thorough exam. Yeah. Last time I went, the doctor put a camera in my rectum. It wasn't part of any procedure. He just suspected that his nurse was stealing from him. You lay there and pretend you're sleeping, we're gonna catch this bitch. So no more breakfast cereal. Now every morning I have a fresh grapefruit. I love the burning sensation that it gives me in the pit of my stomach. It's almost like being in love. Or having the runs. Which are a lot alike, except with the runs you get less shit on you. Finally, a bitter crowd.
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0: Thank you. Good night. Appreciate it. Thank you. That was awesome. Thank you very much. My name is Henry Cho. I am full-blooded Korean. I was born and raised here in Knoxville, Tennessee. So I'm South Korean. Thank you very much. All right. I love the Asian stereotypes. They crack me up, man. Like, most people think we all know each other. I was on a plane the other day. This guy next to me, he's a big old boy. He's overweight. I'll be nice about it. He's hefty. He looked at me and goes, "You Korean?" I said, "Yeah." He goes, "I know some Japanese people. You ought to drop by and see them sometime." I said, "Really? No, there's some fat people live in my neighborhood." How about that? It's different growing up here, man. A lot of Asian people live here now, but when I was growing up, I was it. I was the only one, man. Made it kind of tough when I was a little kid. You guys remember playing Army when you were a kid? Pretty much hated that game, man. All my buddies going, "Okay, Henry, it's the neighborhood against you. We'll give you a head start." We used to play a lot of Cowboys and Indians, didn't we, guys? Cowboys and Indians. You guess I hated this game too, man. I was always the cook. There you go. There's your three Asian jokes. Take them home with you.
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3: That is, you are what you are, you know. I mean, I'm 40 now, and that's, you know, I mean, I'm 40. I'm half dead, basically. 40's a weird age. You get to this point where, like, you're not old enough for anybody to give a shit that you're old. Nobody's like, "I help

Right? Now, if you're 20 and you have a bad shoulder, the doctor will reconstruct your shoulder through miracles of modern science. He'll take your ear and make a shoulder out of it. It's weird. But when you're 40, they just give you no options. They don't care. I went, because my ankle, like I was limping for like a month out of nowhere. And the doctor, he brings me in, he shows me an x-ray of my ankle. He's like, yeah, your ankle's just worn out. I was like, what do you mean, I injured my ankle? He's like, no, it's just shitty now. He's like, see that dark area? Ugh, it's all hardened. Yeah, they get like that. They're not good anymore. I was like, well, so just goodbye? Nothing? Is there nothing? You're just, nothing? There's no, it's like incurable shitty ankle, that's it. And he goes, well, there's things you can do. You can stretch. For a half hour a day, you should stretch your ankle. I was like, how long will that take to fix it? He's like, no, you just do that now. That's just a new thing you do. Until you and your shitty ankle both die. I was like, dude, this hurts a lot. And he goes, well, you could take a leave. Just take a leave. You could buy it. Just take it. And you can take whatever amount. It doesn't matter. Like, don't pay attention to the dosage. Like, really? He's like, yeah, you could take 10 a day. You'd be fine. He said take 10 a leave a day. I said, I heard, doesn't that stuff, like, hurt your intestines? He goes, oh, yeah, it'll do some intestinal damage after a while. But you just gotta weigh that against how much you like your ankle not hurting. This is all totally true, by the way. This is exactly what happened. And at one point I was like, what if I was like an athlete or something? He goes, you're not an athlete, so. So no to whatever else you were about to say. It's bleak. It's harder for old people. I don't, my grandmother's 95. She can't see out of her left eye. It just shut off. The last time we went to see her, she's like, I can't see out of my left eye. And we're all like, oh, hey, what was Christmas like in the 40s? Maybe run out the clock on the eye thing if we're lucky, you know? So I go to her doctor. He's right at the end of the hall. He's there always like 90 feet away from her. So I go to the doctor and I said, you know, she can't see out of her left eye at all. And I swear to God, he goes, well, she's probably got a bunch of tumors in her head. I swear to God. That's exactly what he said. I remember it because I was blown away by how none of his education he applied to this particular diagnosis. He said that she's probably got a bunch of tumors in her head. He's a doctor and he called it her head. He almost said fucking head. I swear to God, like that's... Where he was thinking, she's probably got a bunch of tumors in her fucking head. Oh, who gives a shit? That old cunt will be dead in a week. I ain't gonna get up from my desk. Because of her eye. What, does she need two eyes to see the shitty place you fucking put her? Because you don't love her enough? Anyway, I ain't there yet. I'm halfway there.

0: Always remember this beat.
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2: Security is weird, too. You know, like, it's bothering me at the airports. Like, coming here into town, it's hard. You know, obviously, because the president's here. If you fly into Reagan Airport, you can't use the restroom 30 minutes before you land. You know how far a plane goes in 30 minutes? Far. Far. You know how far you can drive in 30 minutes doing like 80 miles an hour? You get pretty far away from here, right? Even further in a plane. A lot of people gotta pee. You know, so either you pee on yourself or go to jail. That's basically what they're telling you, you know. Ma'am, I need to use the restroom.
3: I'm sorry, sir, but federal regulations does not allow you to use the restroom 30 minutes prior to landing.

0: Are you going to tell, sir, I cannot allow it, but I have to pee. I'm going to pee on myself. I'm so sorry, sir. That is exactly what they'll tell you. I'm so sorry, sir. Because if they allow you to go pee, then they're freaking breaking the law, too. And there's always an air marshal, you know, except Southwest. They're like, Southwest. There's ghetto people in Southwest. Ain't nobody taking over one of those planes. In the name of Allah, sit down. Sit down. I got a hangover, man. You better sit your ass down. I ain't even gonna move. Sure, man, I don't know. It's weird, and then they always complaining about it, all terrorism and stuff like that. It's just, it's hard. The president over there, the leader. People voted for him, though. You know, a lot of people did vote, some didn't. I didn't vote. I didn't like either guy. You know, I figured, why pick your poison? I choose none of the above. People, we love to vote, but we vote for stupid things, like American Idol. Voting for presidents is not a priority to us. It's not. A lot of us were like, whatever. Very unpopular election. This is what they need to do, though. They want us to start, you know, voting the right way. They should make it a reality show. Think about it. Instead of sending these guys all over America to kiss butt, you know, spending our money, just have a one-hour special on Fox. Call it something catchy like, who's gonna run this bitch? You get both guys on TV at the same time, get them drunk, ask them stupid questions. 30 minutes into the special, put an 800 number on the screen. We know what to do.
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1: For George Bush, press 3. John Kerry, press 4. Other options, press 5.
0: You don't like either one? Press 5.
1: Please hold.
0: I knew you'd be back. Some people like that joke. Some people are like, no, that was just as bad.
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6: 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I Suck, You Suck. Let's Change the Alphabet. Famous Bullshit Stories. 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A List of People Who Mean Well. 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Trotting Across Zaire. why it doesn't snow anymore, the complete list of everyone's personal effects, 6 cities no one has ever been to. I gave up hope and died and it worked. Famous people who were wiry, the lives of 6 extremely short saints. Anime Wong's tits are made of aluminum. And if you join today, we'll send the following instruction books absolutely free. How to do everything at once. How to give people your best regards. How to spoil other people's fun. How to kill a rat with an oboe. How to organize a Tupperware gangbang. How to wave goodbye without moving your arms. How to spot truly vicious people in church. How to get back from Boston. How to lease out the space inside your nose. How to get a tan with a flashlight. How to start a range war. How to spot a creep from a distance. How to give a king a really hard time. How to kill your nephew. How to become a grease ball, and how to turn unbearable pain into extra income. So call now, right now. Join the book club today.
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11: Black people got all these little nicknames and stuff. Y'all hear him on the shout out. You hear me calling on the radio doing the shout out, talking about I won't give it up to my little homie, little pistol starter, my little dog, stomach ache. Frito-Lay, carpet burn. I met this dude the other day, player, brother named Daryl. He gonna tell me, everybody call him Delicious. Talking about said, you can just call me Delicious. I'm a grown ass man, dog. I ain't gonna call no another dude Delicious. What if that nigga way down the street or something, Delicious? Yo, D, hold up. Damn, Delicious, man. Somebody help me say it ain't so. Never in history have you really heard about no 17, 18 of us getting killed nowhere all together. That white folk shit. You don't never really hear that about no large group of black folk all of us getting killed together. Cause we run. We run when somebody else runs. We don't be asking no questions while we running. We just get our ass up and start damn running. We don't need no run coordinator to get all the running organized. If I'm with you and you start running, damn it, I'm gonna start running. That's just how it goes. I don't need to know what's going on. I find out what it was we was running about once we stopped running. But then we'd be in the middle of a conversation, take off running. Nigga be like, yeah, nigga, so Keith and them. Damn, dog, you scared me, man. Yeah, we were running for. Y'all know I ain't lying. Let about 3 people get up and start running right now. Y'all ain't heard the joke and everything. About 3 people get up and start running right now. It'd be a good 8 or 9 of y'all like, what they running for? Somebody get Lisa to them. Get Lisa. Woo, Lord, they almost got me. White people, on the other hand, walk straight to the truck. What the heck is going on? God. Jesus Christ! Why didn't anybody tell me? You saw us running, dog. You should have ran when we ran. I had to try to lose some weight, though, because this happened to me a couple of years ago, play. I'm walking through the airport. You know, it happened to me, I had to try to lose some weight. Cause I'm walking through the airport player and this little dude gonna come up to me. You know, little boy, somebody's son, that's what I'm trying to tell you. Gonna walk up to me talking about, ain't you Big Papa? Hell no. I mean, I might be a little husky, but I'd be damned if I'm notoriously big now, nigga. Now, come on. I start working out on the spot. And 2, 3, 4, 5, 6. Feel the burn, said, and 7. Dude, I tried all that stuff, man. I tried to do all that. I don't even worry about it now, dog. I'm big sexy. I tried, dog. I ain't worried about it. I do know I try to eat healthy and all that, but I went to the gym. I don't do the gym. Because people at the gym are already in damn shape. Then they be in there talking to you in that gym language. Using all them words you don't understand, you know. Hey, bro, you know, if you do 7 reps of 6, your double toroids and your fibro liberators, your total sigtoids. You talking about my arm, dog? I'm a grown ass man, dog. Say arm. I don't got time to be figuring all that shit out. I can't get that. I've been trying to play a little golf. Been trying to play some golf lately. You know, we stretching out, black people. We ain't playing just basketball no more. We all over the place. Hey, since Tiger Woods won a couple of years ago, we out there trying to play, boy. I'm out there. It'd be a lot of black people at the golf course now. I call it the post-Tiger Renaissance. We at the golf course strong, boy. We be making white people nervous because, nigga, we be at the golf course wrong. Oh, you know us. We out there with wave caps on and shit. Niggas is wearing Timberlands and out there barbecuing and trying to borrow people's golf cart to run to the stove. Come on, nigga, I'll be back. Ain't like it's your cart, damn, nigga, let me just run to the stove. Can't take the golf cart. The trip, man. I like golf though, man. That means, but when you know you play golf like that, means more things gonna open up for black people in golf. Do you mean you don't have black players, then we got to have black golf announcers. See, that's gonna change things. You get a black golf announcer because, see, we a little more excitable about stuff. See, we ain't really do golf because, you know, you gotta be too quiet. You know, they out there shushing you and shh. You shushing me? I'm a grown-ass man, dog. Nigga, I can say something. Tiger, my cousin, I can say something. I can say something. We out there shushing you. Go quiet. We get too excited. Black golf announcer start out right. But then he gonna get it too excited somewhere doing the whole thing. He'll call it regular at first. He'll be, Tiger Woods is about to win it all. On the 18th hole. If he hits this putt, it'll take him to 9 under par and the win. This very short putt should break a little to the left. God damn, dog! You almost had that motherfucker, man. I don't know what to tell you. We taking over, dog. We doing all kinds of sports. You just seen little Serena Williams. She won the U.S. Open. Taking it all, man. We're gonna be doing all their little sports. We got them nervous, boy. You'll see black people, next thing you know, we're gonna be downhill skiing. Nigga, we ain't gonna need skis. You know us. We'll be out there in church shoes, nigga. Just me and a pair of purple gaiters, nigga, and one. We doing all these sports, dog. You see us now, man. We gonna be doing all of synchronized swimming, equestrian, water polo, hockey. I don't know about hockey. I don't know they gonna let some bruhs play hockey. I mean, there's a couple of bruhs playing right now, but not no real bruhs. Not like Bobo and Nuck Nuck them. I don't know if they gonna let it. You know, cause you get to fight in hockey. They just let you fight. Come on now. Fighting? Oh, you know, it'd be a brother out there skating without a stick, nigga. He'll just be What, nigga? No. You know what he thinking? I wish a motherfucker would say something.
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11: There's got to be some sign you can come up with if you are bleeding just to warn a guy. I mean, if you're in a place where, you know, fucking like your dance club or whatever, where fucking is the end game, but you are bleeding, you got drug out by your girlfriends or whatever, you want to warn a guy off. I don't know. I know you... It's got to be some kind of way of knowing. I know you can't just say it. Hey, what's your name? My name is... I'm bleeding like a beheaded chicken right now. But there's got to be some you can do so I don't fucking waste 7 hours buying all the... drinks just to get back to your fucking rent-to-own couch. My hand is right down your pants, right at the pubic bone before you go, you know, I should have told you a long time and a lot of money ago. 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
15: Here's why I'm claiming this word back for us. It describes us. Some of you guys, every day there's something retarded in your life. Some of you get out of bed every morning, get out of the shower, look in the mirror. Oh, that tattoo was retarded. What was I thinking, man? I had retarded jobs. Early on, one of my early jobs, I was Darth Vader. I wasn't the Darth Vader. I was a low-rent, white trash, teenage Darth Vader, which is the name of my next movie. See, my high school was run by the mob or the teachers union, you pick. And they would hire the juniors and seniors out to local businesses, and we get like $1 an hour and 5 California public school credits per semester. And with my grades, I was like, 5 credits a semester? I only have to work 300 semesters. My counselor calls me one day and he goes, Titus, I got you a job. You're working at PJ's Ice Cream Parlor as Darth Vader. And I was 16, so I'm like, whoa, that sounds like 2 jobs. And dude, do you even know Darth Vader, bro? Lord of Evil? I don't think he'd be scooping Rocky Road, do you? And I've been in drama 2 years, bro. How do I even play that character, right? All right, give me a second to do my process. Okay, so Darth Vader got fired after the Death Star blew up. You know, he took the rap, wasn't his fault, but he's a badass. Then he moved to Tatooine, which is kind of like the intergalactic Tulare. Jabba got him addicted to crystal meth. He did some sign for trafficking. Then when he got out, he moved into a halfway house, and I was trying to rebuild his life working at an ice cream parlor. Okay, I can do this. I go to PJ's ice cream parlor. I walk in. The guy doesn't say anything to me except, you're hired. Because at 16, I was 6'2", and I fit the Darth Vader suit. The job application was a tape measure, basically. You know why? You can't hire Hobbit Vader. That's why. I go, what am I doing? He goes, you're going to be Darth Vader on the weekends at little kids' birthday parties. And even at 16, I was like, did they run out of Charles Manson costumes? Maybe a Silence of the Lambs mask? What up? They had spent $300 on a Darth Vader helmet. I looked exactly like Darth Vader. From here up. From here down, they had gone to the Salvation Army and purchased a black crushed velvet tuxedo. Shiny black rain boots. And somebody had donated from their own home a black silk sheet. For my cape, I had shoulder herpes for 2 years. They had built a homemade Darth Vader panel out of blender parts and a light bright. Laugh all you want, but you hit puree, it lit up. The problem was the battery pack. It was 4 9-volt batteries twisted together with wires, and when it lit up, it would shock me. So between the tuxedo and this thing, I was like lounge singer Tourette's Darth Vader. I go, what am I doing? I go, guys, here's the plan. What you're going to do on the weekends is when we're having the birthday party, you're going to wait outside the curtain, and while the party's going in the back room, when they get to the happy birthday song, you rip the curtain open and you reveal Darth Vader. I'm cool. I'm so stoked. But I'm 16. I don't sound like Darth Vader. Luke, I'm your father, bro. I made that noise with my mouth. Now, the first day we did this, and the last day we did this, I'm ready, man. Little kid named Andy, turning 6. I'm outside the curtain, I'm pumped up, man. I got my lightsaber, my boots are polished, my helmet is perfect. Got my bow tie straight. Happy birthday to Andy. Happy birthday to you. And I give it all I got. I go, happy birthday, Andy! And this little kid did not look at me like, wow, Darth Vader! He looked at me, then looked at his mom like, who the fuck invited Darth Vader? And I see him panic, so instinctively I reach out for him. Right, and he saw the movie because he goes, ah! At that point, the clown, who's my hype man, jumps in front of the kids and goes, don't worry, guys, it's only Darth Vader. Yeah, kids, relax. It's only Darth Vader. Jews, chill. It's just Hitler. Two things that scare children more than anything are Darth Vader and clowns, and they're working together. So the whole party comes apart. Just kids going, ah! Here's why I got fired. While this melee is going on, I'm trying to help, but not thinking I'm in a Darth Vader outfit. In the middle of trying to help, all of a sudden the back of my head starts snapping forward like this because Andy's older brother, who's 11, has jumped on a chair behind me and started going, you ain't Darth Vader. You ain't really Darth Vader. Come on, Darth Vader. And I was in character. So I went, paf! And knocked his little ass off the chair.
16: Who's not Darth Vader now, bitch?
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19: I love when you see all that stuff in the grocery store. I love going to the grocery store. It's like a museum of food I've eaten. Ah, the work of Frito-Lay. A lovely exhibit. Peanut butter and jelly in the same jar. A masterpiece. What is this, double stuffed Oreos? How abstract. I can barely hear what this prick's saying. I do feel uncomfortable when they're bagging my groceries, though. Talk about feeling lazy. Say, hey, thanks for putting my groceries in my bag. I could help, but I'll just watch. Yeah, I'm exhausted from picking that shit out. You want to come home and unpack them for me? I'm looking for a friend. When did we have to become members of all these grocery stores? Are you a member of our secret club? I'm just getting hot dogs. That'll be $8,000. Or you can join our club. I can't come to a lot of meetings. But I guess I'll join. I saw they had extreme chunky peanut butter. Finally. All those extreme products, like extreme Doritos, you feel like a coward eating the regular stuff. Hey, look at that pussy eating the regular Skippy. You can't handle the extreme peanut butter, can you? I'm working my way up to it. That's sad. I'm broke. I had to buy some razor blades. Is there any reason why razor blades are more expensive than a car? How'd they come up with the price? Was someone like, huh, how about 50 cents a blade? Another guy was like, how about 20 bucks a blade? Well, that's ridiculous. Ah, fuck them. We've improved it. They're always improving razor blades. We're getting closer. We're getting closer. We're lifting the hair. We're already dragging a razor blade on our face. We're getting closer. We're going to peel off your skin. We're going to kill your grandma. I don't want you to do that. 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You ever check out the products in other people's carts? 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
23: Fucking midgets. I bet not one person in this room today woke up thinking, how can I help a midget? You see how you're laughing at them little filthy bastards? I despise them. They make me sick. It's like little walking pieces of shit. With their bow legs, their fucking bow leg. They walk back and forth like they got a pipe up their asshole. You know why they're midgets? You know why? Because it's a fucking punishment. I figured it out. Me and my buddy. It's a fucking punishment. Because if it wasn't a punishment, God would have thrown two or three of them down here. We have a couple left, so it would be the end of it. But there's thousands of these little creatures running around the earth. You always, all these years, where are the aliens? Here they are. Does that look like you? So what if they ain't green? It's a fucking punishment. OJ will come back as a midget. Jeffrey Dahmer will come back as a fucking midget. Adolf Hitler, midget, for sure. Killed like 90 million Jews or something. What do you think, God's going to give him a great life? He grabs Hitler, he goes, all right, this is what I do for you. Have a big shot. I give you a little Tonka toy body, and I snap on a 78-pound fucking head. That's you. That's what you get now. You know, I'm going to keep the mustache and the stupid hairdo, and you're going to grow up in Israel, in the fag community. Yeah. I even put some big black Jewish faggots down there with like 25-inch pricks that are going to rip your asshole right out of your fucking body and scream at you. That's what you get for turning my grandpappy into a fucking... A fucking lampshade. And then you could click your heels, you fucking prick. Midgets. Their arms are 2 inches too short to jerk off. Want to talk about a punishment? Not able to whack your own fucking bag? They don't get no parking in the mall. No spots for the midgets. Jerry Lewis don't give a fuck for the midgets. Even though Jerry Lewis can't fix the fucking things he's been working with all these years, you don't see him bring out a midget and go, I tell you what I do for you now. You give me another 35, 36 million, I'll grow this little fuck. He knows it's a punishment. No parking. No. They got to cross those crowded fucking streets. And when I see that, to me, it's like a video game. Sometimes they make it. Most of the time, they don't. I see a midget, I floor the fucking gas pedal. That's the end of it. Even if a cop stops me two blocks away, he's like, you see what happened back there? I'm like, yeah, what happened? What happened now? You hit a midget. I'm sorry, I thought it was a big fucking bird. Oh, you clean that up, right? And he said, yeah, go ahead, don't worry about it, it's a midget. Who's looking? Fucking midgets in the mall. Best view, you can't even jerk off. Could you imagine? You're on the fucking escalator behind some hot little chick with a sundress on. That's another way they tease you, with them see-through fucking dresses. With the little dots on them. Little polka dots, dot, dot, dot, dot, dot. And they're behind her, and she's got her yellow fucking G-string all the way up a fucking shit shooter. And the pussy ears are flapping around. Midget goes to the bedroom, he can't even grab his own fucking dick. They gotta roll themselves up into a little fucking ball and try to blow themselves. I walk into the bedroom at the mall, there's a dozen and a half midgets trying to suck their own fucking dicks. They don't even use tissues, them filthy little pigs. But you know, my friend told me, they could grow real people now. Yeah, they could give like birth. Yeah. Could you imagine that, having like parents that are midgets? You're 12 years old, you're 6 feet tall. You rule the house. What, are you going to wait till you're 17 to take the car? You're like, hey, Pop, come here. Yeah. Here's what I do now. Give me the keys to the car. I'm going to go cruise. And he's like, I don't think so, son. Oh, you don't think so? How about I fuck mommy in the asshole? I throw you both in the doghouse for the weekend, huh? Give me the keys, you little fucker. You little fucking big-headed fuck. I got to have you come up open school night. That's what the kids are seeing, yo. Going, hey, where'd you get them? From all leftovers from the Wizard of Oz thing? You little fucking motherfucker. Be happy I let you live here. You're fucking proud to bring a girl in this house. You'll be sniffing a pussy like a dog.
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2: And no, I'm not on steroids. A lot of people say, really? I don't think there's any way you could be that funny without enhancement creams. And I'm like, no, this is natural. I work out, I hit the gym. Yesterday I did ankles. I think pro athletes should be forced to use steroids. I think we as fans deserve the greatest athlete science can create. Let's go. Anything that will make you run faster, jump higher. I have high definition TV. I want my athletes like my video games. Let's go. I could care less if you die at 40. You hate life after sports anyway. I'm doing you a favor. We got athletes like Randy Moss and T.O., Terrell Owens. People get upset. You sit on your couch and you say horrible things. Oh, hey, buddy, why don't you just do your job? Just do your job. Quit celebrating so much. His job is to catch a ball. It's really not that serious. But I don't care if he gets in the end zone and has a 10-minute tea party. Just don't get mad at me, though, when you're paralyzed from the neck down, being carted off the field because some free safety took your head off, and you see me in the stands going, yes, dance now, you overpaid clown. Huh? How does it feel to know God hates you? Don't worry, maybe V8 will sponsor a vegetable. Yeah, I love defense. You want points on the board, move to Indianapolis, see what that gets you. 3 points in a championship game and 7 months to explain your quarterback. The NBA, oh, if I hear one more person say how the NBA got a black eye because Ron Artest got in a fight. The Detroit Pistons versus the Pacers, the big brawl. If you could promise me every game would end like that, I would be a season ticket holder in a heartbeat. Are you serious? I'm gonna have to fight at the end of the game? Let's go. It sounds awesome. A cup of water hit Ron Artest and he went crazy. I don't like to do jokes about stereotypes, but we all know basketball players can't swim very well. All I'm saying is that water might have hit him. He panicked. He thought he was drowning. What are you gonna do? You head for higher ground. A fat white kid gets in your way, you fucking knock his ass out. He grew up with the pool. Yeah. It's a theory. It's probably wrong. My favorite new sport is poker. Oh, I love it. Poker, it's a sport. What? It was gambling 3 weeks ago. Oh, now it's a sport. Hey, Dad, why am I not going to college? Well, I'm a shitty athlete, that's why. I had pocket rockets. You needed runner-runner. God damn it, that river fucked me. Loan me $50, kid. If poker's a sport, put it in the Olympics. And you can only play with what your country's worth. How great would that be, being Americans? Looks like Costa Rica's all in with 15 coconuts. Yeah, we're gonna call. Mm-hmm. Hasta luego, small blind. Shouldn't have limped in.
3: At concerts, we dance to the same tune. 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
4: 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So you should all drop to your knees and thank the good Lord above that you live here and not where we live. She is without a doubt the worst driver on the planet. She's got no depth perception at all. I mean, we're coming up this intersection. There's a car stopped in front of us. I'm like, he stopped. She goes, I can see that. I'm like, oh my God, she's her mother. The other day, my neighbor came over and I was in the yard and he goes, hey, when did you put the CD boombox in your car? 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
6: My wife woke me up at 6 o'clock in the morning. She said, I want you to go downstairs and cook breakfast for the children. And I looked at the clock. I said, dear, it's 6 o'clock in the morning. She said, exactly. Go down and cook for the children. They have to go to school. I said, yes, but to eat at 6 o'clock, isn't that bad for your stomach? I mean, they just ate 12 hours ago. My wife said, Bill, get out of that bed. and go downstairs and cook breakfast for your children. And I said, well, I don't know what they want to eat. She said, it's down there. Now you'll get out of the van. So I got up. Needless to say, I was angry. And I went downstairs without putting on my robe. Standing there in my pajamas, and I'm talking to myself, hey, got to get these, went out and cooked breakfast, but it's 6 o'clock in the morning, and I slam the pans down. Bam! On the stove, and I slam them down. And go to the refrigerator, and I look around and get the damn bacon and the sausage! And I'm cooking breakfast, 6 o'clock, bam! In the morning, and I grab the, you have to be careful with eggs. Got to cook breakfast. Boom! The first one down was a 4-year-old. The child looked lovely. Cute, little face clean, hair, little braids, little things, you know. Come on, darling. And I said, what do you want for breakfast? And the 4-year-old has the ability to see through and find the wrong thing. And the child saw through my body what was behind me. She saw the chocolate cake. And she said, can I have a chocolate cake? And I said, chocolate cake where? She said, chocolate cake behind you. And I looked, and there was chocolate cake. The child wanted chocolate cake for breakfast. How ridiculous. And I said, and someone in my brain looked under chocolate cake and saw the ingredients. Eggs. Eggs are in chocolate cake. And milk. Oh, goody. And wheat. That's nutrition. What do you want? That's a chocolate cake. Chocolate cake coming up.
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8: And you know what? All the women up in here tonight, people up in the top row, middle row, and bottom section. Tonight, ladies, I have used the word bitch about 8,000 times. From the time I want to tell you, I can call you all kind of bitches and everything. We give beat words so much fucking power, we are willing to leave our husbands and our relationship because somebody called you a bitch. Well, if at that time, if that's what you was representing, that's what the fuck you needed to be called, you bitch. It just completes the sentence sometimes. Shut the fuck up, bitch. And baby, if it's used at the right time, oh, if it's used at the proper moment, it's a wonderful motherfucking word. Like, y'all know I'm a nasty, freaky bitch. I like all that old nasty shit when I'm with my man. And he hitting it from the back. He ain't an ass. He's hitting it from the back. It makes a whole motherfucking difference, baby. And we doing our shit. And we doing our shit. See, not like for my husband to talk real nasty, filthy shit to me. Like, you call me a bitch. And we be doing it, we be doing it. 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All right, you bitch. 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All right, you bitch. I'm getting ready to come, nigga. 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All right, all right. Max, my name is Monet. God bless you, baby. Keep supporting me.
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24: So it's great to be alive, isn't it, folks? I think so. I almost died last year. Actually, I didn't almost die. I didn't even get hurt. It wasn't a near-miss plane thing. I was flying from Beaumont to Houston because my manager doesn't own a globe. I was on a plane that big, like a pack of gum with 8 people in it. We took off from the Beaumont Airport Hair Care and Tire Center there. We're traveling at half the speed of smell. We got passed by a kite. There was a goose behind us, and the pilot was screaming, "Go around!" We get halfway to Houston, we gotta go back. It's a 9-minute flight. Can't pull it off with this equipment. We had engine trouble. We lost some oil pressure in one of the engines, and they told us about it over the speaker system of the plane, which was stupid because they could have just went, "Hey, we lost some oil pressure." Heard ya. Sure did. It was weird. Everybody on the plane was nervous, but I'd been drinking since lunch, and I was like, "Take it down. I don't care." You ever have one of those days? Hit something hard. I don't want to limp away from this son of a... The guy sitting next to me is losing his mind. Apparently, he had a lot to live for. He goes, hey man, if one of these engines fails, how far will the other one take us? All the way to the scene of the crash. Which is pretty handy because that's where we're headed. I bet we beat the paramedics there by a half hour. We're hauling ass.
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28: I think about having kids. I'd love to have some kids. I've been thinking about kids. I want to have like 19 kids. I think naming them, that's going to be fun. Whatever the names that you come up with, that's exciting right there. You get to both decide, hey, do you want to name that? No, I don't like that name. Right? It's like a little game. You try to come up. I already have names picked out. I don't even know. First kid, boy, girl, I don't care. The first one that comes out, I'm naming it. I think it's beautiful. It's feminine but strong at the same time. Time for bed. I said time for bed. No cookies. Daddy's on the phone. Daddy's on the phone. I'm going to name a group of my kids after my favorite cartoon. I'm going to name a bunch of them after Transformers. That'd be great. Oh, yeah. Just to be like, Optimus Prime, come here for a second. I want to talk to you. Come here. You sit next to Megatron. We're going to have a little chit-chat right here. 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
15: There's one cookie that's really got my goat. You know, if I had a goat.
28: I have a goat.
15: And it's called the sugar cookie. Oh, how dare you, sugar cookie? How dare you call yourself a cookie when all you're bringing to the table in 2004 is sugar? A what? Now, some people say, no, I like sugar cookies. Well, really? You like sugar cookies? Then why was the cookie cutter invented? Only for the sugar cookie. There's no other cookie that needs cosmetic surgery to make people like it, right? You never see a chocolate chip cookie. Hey, look, I'm Elvis Presley. Never. Chocolate chip cookie knows who it is. Sugar cookie, every holiday, it's got a new look trying to make you like it. Every holiday, like a desperate eighth grade girl, the sugar cookie. Comes over for Christmas. Hey, look, I'm a wreath. I'm Santa. Love me. It's Valentine's. I'm a heart. I'm Cupid. Please, give me a chance. Oh, you're Jewish? I'm sorry. I'm Adam Sandler. Love me. I'm like, sugar cookie, stop. It's embarrassing. Why don't you look inside yourself? Change what's in there, huh? Like the Newtons? Yeah. Yeah, sugar cookie. For Halloween, sugar cookie, Oreo had orange filling inside. Boop. But you're going to stick with the sugar. All right, sugar cookie, let me just say this, and you might want to remember this sugar cookie. Every cookie is a sugar cookie. A cookie without sugar is a cracker. Thanks so much, everybody.
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18: It is time to downsize life. You know what I mean? Downsize life. Get your family back together. No matter how dysfunctional they are. That's what makes the whole fucking thing work. That is entertainment. Tell me you were not more entertained when you had like a 4th of July party. First of all, I mean, I don't know how this the state is here, but where I grew up in Long Island, it was already awesome because you had to know someone to get fireworks. You know what I mean? Hey, man, you have a list? Shh, don't tell anyone, but I got the list, all right? Don't say nothing. They got some cool stuff on this list. What's the $48 ones? I don't even know. I don't even fucking know. You know? And there was always one guy who ordered one. It was like $58. Check this shit out. Okay, $58, dude. Look at all the Chinese writing on it. You know how awesome this thing's gonna be?

0: Dud, fucking dick.
1: That's because he bought them off Peter. I told him not to.
0: And that's when your uncle, he was hilarious. He's always just pissed drunk by 11 a.m. He's looking for like little 9-year-olds. All right, who's got bottle rockets? Who's got bottle rockets? Come here, you little pecker. You gotta use a bottle? I don't use a bottle.
2: You gotta use a bottle.
0: Back off, you little shithead.
2: Larry, that's not funny. Put it in a bottle. You're scaring them.
0: Get in the house, you Margaret, or I fucking get you.
2: Don't aim it at me.
0: Get in that.
2: Stop aiming it at me. It's not funny. Cut the shit. It's not.
1: Oh, shit.
2: Fucking asshole. What if that started a fire, you stupid ass? What if it started a fire?
0: It's not gonna start a fire. I got a PBA card. Relax. Give me another bottle rocket.
1: There's always one poor dog.
0: No, but he was the dick dog. You know that nasty, like, German Shepherd all day?
1: But his family would leave him alone on 4th of July?
0: Yeah, check this out, huh? Yeah.
1: Shoot the bottle rock at him.
0: I loved 4th of July.
1: You want a sparkler?
0: No.
1: No, but then you, at the end of the day, you'd always line your up because you want to out-duel the rest of the block. All right, I'm going to throw off some little ground flowers. They would spin and show color for like a minute. All right, that was stupid. Get the pinwheels. Hurry up. Then you'd have to light off the big firework, remember? That was an announcement. I'm lighting it off, the $48 one. People are like, oh shit, back up. Get behind the car. Get behind the car. Get your brother. Get behind the car. What's going on? Ma, get in the house. And get behind the screen window. Hurry up. He's lighting off the $48 one. Hurry up.
2: Can I light it? Can I light it?
1: Oh, 7-year-old fucker.
2: Can I light it?
1: Tommy, get inside. I want to light it. Get inside. Jerry, get your brother. Come on. Everyone shush. Here we go. Just want to look at it one more time.
2: What does it do?
1: That's the thing.
2: I don't know.
1: It's lit! People hovering. Oh shit, it's lit. What's it gonna do? What's it gonna do, man? Oh, fucking...

0: It goes on his back. You're like, oh shit! What the f-? Try to put it up. Don't touch it. Is it still lit? I don't know if it's still fucking lit!
1: Oh shit! A cop!
0: You kick that thing under a car and it's just smoking. Stand there, smoke's going between your legs. What's going on here? Nothing. What's that, the $48 one?

0: I'm a pretty great multitasker. 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
3: What? All right, I'm going to do this for like a little while. I always do this where I ask questions, or you ask questions, and because I'm tired of asking the same fucking stupid questions, answering the same stupid questions over and over again after the show. So if you want to yell some shit out, we'll talk right now. I don't hate Wesley Snipes. I was supposed to fight him. No, that was real. It was his idea. I'm not making this up. If anybody, hold on, one at a time, fuckhead. This was a crazy thing where Wesley Snipes wanted to have an actual fight, like in the UFC, in order to like get his action career, make it look legit. So he wanted to fight someone who sucked. So obviously he went right to me. He's like, let me get that little short guy on Fear Factor. And he probably thought I would say no, but I said, okay. I'm like, look, if he kicks my ass, I'm like, so what? He's half vampire. Who gives a shit? It's real, yo. I don't care. It's a black guy. They move quicker. They got higher butts, whatever. But he got scared because he thought I was crazy. So I do the commentary for the Ultimate Fighting Championship, if you don't know. It's very bizarre. That's a bizarre gig for a comedian. You know, because nobody wants to think of a comedian as being like some fighter character. But you know, I don't fight, but I would have fight that guy. You know, I would quit doing the commentary in a heartbeat if they would bring back Jim Brown. If anybody knows the UFC, the early UFCs, the commentary was done by Jim Brown, who's this crazy football player from the 60s. He had no martial arts experience whatsoever, but he was 150-0 in bare-knuckled domestic squabbles. He would do commentary like, right about now, he's tapping out. Yeah, that's a luxury my first wife back in 65 did not have. I told her, bitch, you talk all that shit you want. You better recognize ain't no referee in my living room. You know what I'm saying? Don't write checks with your mouth. Your ass can't catch. Anyway, back to the action. He right now, he is in the mount position. Instinctively, I would be looking for a blunt object, like a lamp or maybe even like a bookend. DMT. DMT is something to talk about, but it's not really funny.
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1: Oh my God, I love Seattle so much. It's so good to be here, you guys. I flew out here, thank you, both of you. I flew out here Wednesday, and I can't say the name of the airline I took, but they're somewhere southwest of here. It's southwest. How much can an airline connect, you guys? Holy ass cock, has anyone ever flown southwest? You can't get from here to Ellensburg without four stops, you guys. Well, first we have to stop in Squim and pick up Keith. Then over to Poulsbo where we drop off Earl, which is a treat. One time they flew me from LA to Arizona and they connected me in Vegas, but they didn't connect my shit. So I called up Southwest and I was like, if you guys lose my shit permanently, how are you gonna reimburse me for this? And the lady goes, oh, well, we'll give you 60 cents a pound. So I'm thinking 60 cents a pound, if you don't know where my shit is, how do you know what it weighs, you know? Are they just gonna trust me when I tell them what I had and mentally add that up? You know, well, I had my bowling ball. My lucky anvil was in there. My 200-pound shirt. That's so weird. I think the shittiest gig I ever had was actually, when I started out here, I had to perform at a midget convention in Montana. Yeah, seriously, I don't know which one's fucking worse, that I was at a midget. What do you do at a midget convention, too? So are your fingers weird looking, too? Like, what do you say at a midget convention? And they even told me there, they said, you can't get in there at all. And I'm thinking, yeah, unless I fucking walk over the gate, then I can get in. That's the only way. You know what I mean? I go to the front counter and I go, my name's Kyle Cease, I'm the comedian tonight. And the lady goes, oh, well, just so you know, there's a lot of little people here. So if you could not make fun of them, that would be great. I thought she meant kids. So I said, well, why would you let them in here? And she goes, what? And I go, most places I work, they're not allowed in. Now she's like shitting like seven different kinds of shit in front of me and like just doesn't understand what's wrong. And then an actual midget walked by and said, hello, you know how they talk. And I said, I think the worst thing you can say when a midget walks by, I pointed at him and went, oh, that kind, which they don't want to hear. It's not a nice thing to say to a midget. It's bad. And I was in Montana on the way there, I got to the city called Haugen, Montana. Haugen, Montana is only a restaurant. Okay, that's it. It's called the $10,000 restaurant, and it's on the map as Haugen, Montana. And I got a flat tire there, and I called up AAA to come tow me, and the lady goes, how far are you from Booty? I said, do you mean Butte? At first I was thinking, wow, AAA has a lot of fucking services. That's fantastic. It's so nice. Wow. It's like, I have a flat tire. Are you getting laid? I didn't think of that. Sure. Send over the bitches. So she goes, what part of Haugen? And I said, and so she goes, what part of Haugen are you in? That was her question. What part of Haugen are you in? I'm like, non-smoking. Can you get someone here? And then she puts me on hold for like 20 minutes and comes back and goes, guess what? I just found someone in Haugen that can help you. I'm like looking around the restaurant, right? The guy on the phone next to me, flat tire, let's go see, come on. Wickily stickly. I don't think he walked like that. That'd be weird. Let's go fix your tire, what can he do? So nice to be in a real city too. I've been doing these colleges. I just did like 100 colleges from like August to November. And they're all in the fucking middle of nowhere. Every college, I'm like, so what do you guys do for fun? And their answer is, our Walmart's open 24 hours. And that's not fun at all, you guys. Who needs Walmart open 24 hours? Have you ever woken up at 4 in the morning going, right now I need a watch, a candy bar, and an alligator pool? Is there anywhere that has all three of those things? The only fun thing to do at Walmart is watch obese women beat the shit out of their kids. That's all Walmart's for. That's all you do at Walmart. Mommy, I want a candy bar. Fuck you, cocksucker. Oh, Lord, Lord, Lord. That's all you do at Walmart. So weird how they put these schools in the middle of fucking nowhere and they tell these kids, don't drink, don't do drugs, don't have sex, and they make it so they fucking have to. Their choices are like Walmart or Susie, and it's like, both are always open, and I like that. Mm. Ooh. ballsy joke.
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8: 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All right. Keep it going, come on, we need noise. I don't want no bullshit here, I'll send you all home. Come on, goddammit.

large, you like medium size. 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Wait, let's try it again. How many like them skinny? Y'all like them so skinny they wear a G-string that covers their whole damn ass, right? That's how you like them? I happen to like them a little bit on the large side. What do you say? I like them plumb up to full figured. Queen size. 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What's above queen size? But really, seriously, how many of you guys think it's all good, huh? Well, that's how a good friend of mine used to

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2: Why would a dog bark at 3 o'clock in the morning in your neighborhood? What is that all about? I'm not talking about when there's two dogs doing, you know, whatever they do. Sometimes you got two going at it, you know. Hey! Do you remember when we were chasing that cat? Yeah. You got him mixed up with a stick. Yeah. Yeah, I was thinking about that. That was fun. Yeah. I'm not talking about that. That's not what I'm talking about at all. I'm talking about when there's one dog, you know, doing a monologue like at 3 o'clock in the morning. What are they doing? I think they just go out on the porch at that hour and just go, hey, it's nice and quiet. Why don't I bark it up for no reason whatsoever? Home, home, home, home, home, home, home, home, home, home, home, home, home, home, home. And then right when you think they're done, home, home, home, home. What the hell's the matter with you? I'm a dog. Barking. How do you argue with them? Wouldn't it be weird if people were like that for no reason? Like if some guy went out on his porch at 3 in the morning, nobody knows him. It's like new to the neighborhood, just goes out there, you know, hey! Hey! Hey! Hey, you all right, man? Hey, hey, hey! Well, hey, that's it for me. Thank you all very much, folks.

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1: You know what, though? I find it ironic that people who are against things that cause sexual thoughts are generally fundamentalist Christians who also believe you should be fruitful and multiply. Isn't that weird? Don't you think they'd be for things that cause sexual thoughts? You know what I mean? Maybe even a centerfold in the Bible? Miss Deuteronomy? Turnoffs, floods, locusts, and smokers? Turn-ons, myrrh? I don't know what myrrh is. Chicks dig it. Back to my room, baby, I got your myrrh. I did that joke in Alabama. These three rednecks met me after the show. Hey, buddy, come here. Hey, Mr. Comedian, come here. Yeah, I love that move. Come here. Not a physics major. I think that's a safe bet. Mr. Funny Man, come here. Hey, buddy, we're Christians. We don't like what you said. I said, then forgive me. Later, when I was hanging from the tree, I was hanging next to this little green fella. Christians who kill. We're about out of ideas on this planet, aren't we? That's why I love people like George Bush or this guy Pat Robertson, this televangelist in the state. These are Christians for stronger nuclear armament. Oh, what a great deal of faith. Because I know if Jesus were here, he'd probably have an Uzi on him. Don't you think he would, Jesus? Yeah, he would. The Prince of Peace is back, but he's pissed off. Fuck you, pilot. I'm back. I didn't tell you what kind of mood I was coming back in, did I, fuckers? Y'all, it's Jesus. He's back, but he's pissed. He's yelling something about the cross. I didn't catch it. Jesus. You know, I don't know what y'all believe, and I don't really care. But you have to admit, beliefs are odd. A lot of Christians wear crosses around their necks. You think when Jesus comes back, he ever wants to see a fucking cross?
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5: That's right, relationships. Easy to get into, hard to maintain. Why are they so hard to maintain? Because at some point you just stop talking. That's right, everybody stops talking after a while. You know how you just come home and just start nodding. Yeah, sure. Yeah, we cool, yeah. Yeah, I'm gonna get into something, yeah, we cool. Why do you stop talking? Because at some point you have heard everything this person has to say, and it makes you sick to your stomach. You know what they gonna say before it even comes out their mouth, and you just wanna stab them in the neck with a pencil. You can't take the shit no more. And they're like, remember that time? Yeah, I remember that time. Oh, I ever tell you about the time? Yeah, you told me about the time. Stop telling me the same shit over and over again. Why don't you go out and get kidnapped? Have some new shit happen to you. That's right. That's right. Fellas, you gotta talk. You gotta talk. Fellas, you got to talk. That's women's biggest complaint. You don't talk. You don't talk. You don't talk. You need to talk. Let's talk. You don't talk. That's right. Women love to talk. And that's right. If they had talking in the Olympics, a man wouldn't stand a chance. Women love to talk, but they won't talk to you. They won't talk to their man. But women don't want you to talk, talk, Women just want you to listen, listen. I said, all a woman really wants you to do is ask her the correct questions that will allow her to run her fucking mouth. You set her up, she'll knock them down. Fellas, you want your woman to be happy, all you got to say is, how was your day? How was your day? Honey, how was your day? You know why? Because how was your day is a 45-minute conversation to a woman. And as a man, you don't really got to talk. You got to just act like you're talking. Like, get out of here. Go on. I don't believe it. You don't say. Really? Get out of here. Go on. I don't believe it. You don't say. Get out of here. I told you that bitch crazy. You gotta throw in, I told you that bitch crazy. You know why? Because every woman's got another woman at her job that she can't stand. And women, y'all exaggerate everything. You always turn it into some dynasty shit like, she's trying to destroy me. What the fuck are you talking about? You wrap up bags at JCPenney's. What's she doing, ripping up your paper? Sorry, fellas, you gotta talk. Women, exact opposite. Y'all gotta learn when not to talk. That's right. You ever notice how no man comes home straight from work? No man comes home straight from work. A man get up work, he got to go somewhere. He got to drink something. He got to smoke something. He got to watch the game. He got to hang with his boys. He got to take a drive. He got to do something that will mentally prepare him for all the talking he gonna hear when he get home. Ladies, ladies, it ain't that you talk too much. You just talk too much soon as we get in the fucking door. Let a man get situated. We don't need to hear everything right away. Soon as you take one step in, you ain't gonna believe it. You ain't gonna believe it. Hey, let me get my other foot in the fucking door. Let me get something to eat. 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Go in the fucking kitchen and give me my big piece of chicken. I'm out of here. Thank you, New York.
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7: I'm a paranoid guy, you know, that's how I am. 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I see the shows, they tape them, and then they play them on television. That's fucked up. Now, I'll say anything if I'm scared. That shit is private, you know what I mean? What if I get killed? They start playing that 911 tape on the news, I'm dead. I can't explain myself to my buddies and shit. We'll be watching the news. We have Reg Chapman on the scene. Reg, what's going on out there? That always takes a guy on the scene a minute. Hi, Bob. Hi, yes. We just got hold of a copy of Dave Chappelle's Frantic. 911 emergency call. Remember, viewers, some of this language is disturbing.
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7: They play that shit 30, 40 times a day. All my buddies will be at my funeral looking at me.
10: You know Dave shit on himself right before the
7: I saw it on the news. Died crying like a bitch. I'll be dead. I can't defend myself. That's not a nice thing to do. That's not a nice thing to do. I mean, it's a 911 tape. How do they expect you to sound? Of course you're going to be scared. It's an emergency. There's nobody calls 911 cool and relaxed. That shit would sound ridiculous.
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7: Hi. Hey, 911, how are you? 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And it looks like they mean business.
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7: I gotta go. You guys try and hurry.
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12: As I said, there was a thing in the paper tonight about documentaries, and I've had an idea for a long time for what I think is a wonderful documentary, which has everything. For instance, you go to work, you come home at night, and you never really think about it. It's mechanical, it's routine. But there are a group of men who every day, when they go to work, never know if that night they'll return, because they face death in 100 different ways. And I'm talking about America's driving instructors. And I'd like to present the first episode in the new TV series called The Driving Instructor. Now, I'd like to have you picture, if you would. This is a car. I'm the driving instructor, and seated next to me is a woman driver. How do you do? You're Mrs. Webb, is that right? Oh, I see you've had one lesson already. Who is the instructor on that, Mrs. Webb? Mr. Adams. I'm sorry, here it is, Mr. Adams. Just let me read ahead and kind of familiarize myself with the case. How fast were you going when Mr. Adams jumped from the car? 75. And where was that? In your driveway. How far had Mr. Adams gotten in the lesson? Backing out. I see you were backing out at 75, and that's when he jumped. Did he cover starting the car and the other way of stopping? What's the other way of stopping? Throwing it in reverse. That's right. Oh, that would do it. You're right. That would do it. All right. You want to start the car? Mrs. Webb, you just turned on the lights. You want to start the car? They all look alike, don't they? I don't know why they design them that way. All right, let's pull out into traffic. Now, what's the first thing we're going to do before we pull out into traffic? Well, what did Mr. Adams do before he let you pull out into traffic? Well, I mean, besides praying, let's say. No, what I had in mind was checking the rear view mirror. You see, we always want to check the rear... Don't pull out! please don't cry. I'm sorry. But there was this bus, Mrs. Webb. All right, the lane is clear now. You want to pull out? Oh, no, that wasn't bad at all. You might try it a little slower next time. All right, let's get up a bit more speed and gradually ease it into second. Well, I didn't want to cover reverse this early. But as long as you've shifted into it, of course you're nervous. I'm nervous. I'm not just saying that. I'm really very nervous. Well, just don't pay any attention to their honking. You're doing fine. You're not blocking anyone's lane. No, as long as you're here on the safety island, you're not blocking anyone's lane. All right, you want to start the car? While you're turning the lights off, why don't you turn off the heater? All right, there we are. Let's get up a bit of speed. That's the way. Now, let's practice some turns. The important thing on turns is not to make them too sharp. Just kind of make a gradual... Oh, now, that was fine. That was a wonderful turn. It's hard for me to believe you only had two lessons after you make a turn like... Are you sure you haven't had more now? I find that very difficult to believe. One little thing. This is a one-way street. Well, no, actually it was partially my fault, you see, but you were in the left-hand lane and you were signaling left, and I just more or less assumed you were going to turn left. same to you, fella. No, I don't know what he said, Mrs. Webb. All right, let's pull into the alley up there and practice a little alley driving. This is something a lot of the schools leave out that we think is pretty. You're going too fast, Mrs. Webb. You're up around 60, and it's kind of a sharp turn there. All right, let's just drive down the alley. That's the way, Mrs. Webb. Maybe we better stop here. Well, I don't think you're going to make it between the truck and the building. Mrs. Webb? I really didn't think you were going to make it. That just shows you we can be wrong, too. No, I'll get out on your side. That's all right. Mrs. Webb, maybe it might be a good idea if we went over to the driving area. They have a student driver area over a few blocks away, and maybe traffic throws you. Maybe that's the problem. Well, turn here on the street, right, and it's only about a block up. All right, turn right here. Well, now, that was my fault again. You see, I meant the next street. not this man's lawn. Sir? Sir, would you mind turning off the sprinkler for just a minute? Newly seated? Is that right? That's always the way, isn't it? Well, I don't suppose it is so damn funny. Really. All right, Mrs. Webb, you want to back out and get off the man's creeping bend, is that right? Just back out, Mrs. Webb. Thank you very much, sir, for... Oh, now we hit someone, Mrs. Webb. Remember, you're going to watch the rearview mirror. Remember, we covered that. The red light blinded you. The flashing red light blinded you. The flashing red light on the car you hit blinded. Yes, officer, she was just telling me about it. All right. Mrs. Webb, I'm going to have to go with the officer to the police station. They don't believe it, and they'd like... They'd like me to describe it. And now the other officer is going to get in the car, and he's going to drive you back to the driving school, and then you're to meet us at the police station. My name is Frank Dexter. Why do you ask? You want to be sure and get me next time?
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16: Well, I do know that I am a very lucky man. I just celebrated my 13th wedding anniversary with my wonderful wife. about 13 years, you start feeling like, well, you know what? We might make it. Because after just 2 or 3 years, you're only a few shots of tequila away from screwing the whole thing up. Hey, listen, another thing I don't like about your mother. Come back. I'll tell you. Come here. But marriage is a strange thing. Nothing in life prepares you to be married. You just kind of have to learn as you go. Thankfully, I have avoided the big mistakes and hopefully have learned from the smaller ones. Like, I remember back when we first got married and my wife would say to me, "We need to talk." I'd make the mistake of talking. And every time I'd talk, I'd get my butt in more and more trouble. Now I have learned, if she says to me, "We need to talk," I do exactly the same thing I do when a police officer walks up to my car window. I look straight ahead, I give short yes and no answers until I find out what I'm being accused of. Well, there is no sense in pleading guilty to a crime they don't know about yet. Somewhere along the line, I learned honesty is not always the best policy. One night, my wife and I were sitting there watching that movie, Steel Magnolias. And it gets to the part where Julia Roberts dies. And my wife is doing some serious crying. I mean, tearing up a box of Kleenex. That kind of crying that doesn't even make noise. Just... And I'm sitting there looking at her, trying to figure out how much is the proper amount of grieving time till I can switch over to SportsCenter. And she looks at me and she goes, "Don't you think this is sad?" And I thought, yeah, it's sad. If I was married to Julia Roberts and she died, I'd be crying too. That's the first thing I thought, not the first thing I said, just the first thing I thought. Then she looked at me and she said, "If I died, would you ever get remarried?" No way, baby. No way. After being married to you, no other woman could ever come close. She said, "That's not the answer I was looking for." You ever have that dream that you're taking a test you haven't studied for? She said, "If I die, I want you to promise me that you will get remarried." You're teasing, right? No, I'm not teasing. For the sake of the children, please promise me you will get remarried. Okay. But just for the sake of the children. Hey, you don't think the kids would mind having a young stepmom with some big old hooties, do you? Honey, where are you going? I'm better at true false. Ask me true false. I'm good at those. Come on. See, like I said, I had not studied for that particular test. Early on in our relationship, if we'd be in the same room for a half hour and my wife wouldn't say a word to me, I would make the mistake of looking at her and going, "What's wrong?" Hoping that it was something other than me. See, now I have learned if we're in the same room for 30 minutes and she doesn't say a word to me, it's me. Now I just go up to her and go, "Baby, I realize that I have done or said something really stupid and insensitive, and while I don't yet know what it is, I would like the chance to go up in my room and think about it for a little bit." Nip it in the bud! I'm telling you, nothing prepares you to be married. That little ring changes your life. We were talking about the ring not long ago, and I wasn't sure what it signified. And a friend of mine says, "Well, it's a reminder to you that you're married." Anybody out there married need to be reminded you're married? Anybody getting off work, going down to the discotheque? Oh, God, I'm married. What am I doing here? I've heard other people say, "Well, it's an indicator to the opposite sex that you're not available anymore." Let me tell you something. After 13 years of marriage, you don't need to see a ring to tell I'm not available. I have that hunched over, staring at the sidewalk for loose change married man walk. What is that, a nickel? Look, there's a nickel right there. Because that's one of the things you start thinking about when you're married, because your money changes. See, when you're single, you got single money. Everybody knows about single money. Single money is my money. Buy what I want to buy, when I want to buy. Got my own money, got my single money. But once you get married, you don't have your money anymore. You got married money. That's where you both take every cent you've ever earned and pour it into that collective marriage pot. Spend the rest of your life just circling this thing. You getting tired, baby, huh? You getting tired? One of you falls asleep, you wake up, you're like, hey, where'd all this new furniture come from? I thought I'd let you take a little nap, sweet pea. She comes down for breakfast. Is that a new bass boat in the driveway? You're morning to sleep in, honey bun. See, then once you have kids, it goes up another level. You move from married money to family money. When my wife first discovered she was pregnant with our first child, she started worrying about this little baby growing inside of her. Well, I didn't have any baby growing inside of me. I had to worry about something. I started worrying about how we're going to pay for all this. Overnight, I became my own father. Just stalking through the house, turning off lights. Anybody in this room? Anybody going through this room? We're lighting up the neighborhood here, people. Listen, I got a 75 water in here, but I can drop her down to a 15 if we can't handle the responsibility. By the time my second child was born, I was just standing on the side of the house staring at the meter going, turn something off. This thing's spinning like a top. Turn something off. You people are killing me. Unplug something. Now see, in marriage, you just have to learn the rules. And rule number one, if she ain't happy, you ain't happy. Booing it doesn't make it less true. And if she ain't happy long enough, you're going to be unhappy with half your stuff. See, I learned early on that women are complicated creatures. And once I understood that, it made everything a lot easier for me. But I have found that because women are complicated, they like to think men are complicated too. I've heard women talking with each other. Ooh, I wish I knew what he was really thinking. Well, I'd like to know what he's really thinking. Well, ladies, tonight I will tell you what we're really thinking. We are really thinking, I'd like a beer and I'd like to see something naked. That's it. I wish it was deeper than that. It's not. From the age of 15 to the grave, that's it. I'd like a beer and I'd like to see something naked. You go to a nursing home, you see a 90-year-old man going down the hall on a walker, that's what he's thinking. Well, I'd like a beer and I'd like to see something naked. Oh, not that, not that. And I do believe women understand men better than men understand women. What do you think? Think about that one. How often do you see a man stomp out of the room crying and a woman going, what? What'd I say? Come back here. But if women understand men better, it's because they study us. Have you ever seen women's magazines and the articles in them? It's always things like how to get a good man. How to get rid of a bad man. How to turn a bad man into a good man. You ever look at men's magazines? It's nothing but pictures of naked women. That's what we're after right there, fellas. There she is. Ooh, somebody get me a beer. And I do believe men would take advice about relationships, but we're not going to read magazine articles about it. You've got to give it to us in some form where we'd accept it. Now sneak it into the play-by-play of ball games. And they're struck.
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20: Actually, this is just a place for my stuff, you know? That's all, a little place for my stuff. That's all I want, that's all you need in life is a little place for your stuff, you know? I can see it on your table. Everybody's got a little place for their stuff. This is my stuff, that's your stuff, that'll be his stuff over there. That's all you need in life, a little place for your stuff. That's all your house is, a place to keep your stuff. If you didn't have so much stuff, you wouldn't need a house. You could just walk around all the time. A house is just a pile of stuff with a cover on it. You can see that when you're taking off in an airplane. You look down and you see everybody's got a little pile of stuff. All the little piles of stuff. And when you leave your house, you gotta lock it up. Wouldn't want somebody to come by and take some of your stuff. They always take the good stuff. They never bother with that crap you're saving. All they want is the shiny stuff. That's what your house is, a place to keep your stuff while you go out and get more stuff. Sometimes you gotta move, gotta get a bigger house. Why? No room for your stuff anymore. Do you ever notice when you go to somebody else's house, you never quite feel 100% at home? You know why? No room for your stuff. Somebody else's stuff is all over the goddamn place. And if you stay overnight, unexpectedly, they give you a little bedroom to sleep in. Bedroom they haven't used in about 11 years. Someone died in it 11 years ago. And they haven't moved any of his stuff. Right next to the bed, there's usually a dresser or a bureau of some kind, and there's no room for your stuff on it. Somebody else's shit is on the dresser. Have you noticed that their stuff is shit, and your shit is stuff? You say, get that shit off of there and let me put my stuff down. Sometimes you leave your house to go on vacation, and you gotta take some of your stuff with you. Gotta take about 2 big suitcases full of stuff. When you go on vacation, you gotta take a smaller version of your house. It's the second version of your stuff. And you're gonna fly all the way to Honolulu. Gonna go across the continent, across half an ocean to Honolulu. You get down to the hotel room in Honolulu, and you open up your suitcase and you put away all your stuff. There's lots of places in the hotel room to put your stuff. Here's a place here, put a little bit of stuff there, put some stuff here, put some stuff. You put your stuff there, I'll put some stuff. Here's another place for stuff. Look at this, I'll put some stuff here. And even though you're far away from home, you start to get used to it, you start to feel okay, because after all, you do have some of your stuff with you. That's when your friend calls up from Maui and says, hey, why don't you come over to Maui for the weekend and spend a couple of nights over here? Oh, no. Now what do I pack? Right, you've got to pack an even smaller version of your stuff. The third version of your house. Just enough stuff to take them out.

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3: Now, this is New York. This is like the house music capital. You got to work it. You got to push it. I don't got to do anything. I don't like being ordered around by my music, all right? Take it down a notch, just a little bit. There's one guy, the worst guy in the music, the Yanni man. You know Yanni, right? First of all, anyone who looks like a magician and doesn't do magic, I don't like. I don't even like magic. I hate it, but I love the word ta-da. I love that word. I don't get to say it, right? I never do any magic. You can't just walk around going ta-da, ta-da, ta-da. The only time I can say it is when I do something really stupid. Or surprising. Like if I go out drinking all night, hitting strip clubs, and I come home, and I still got some money. Ta-da! I thought I was broke. Why does my jaw hurt? Now, I'd be like a cigarette, you can't smoke anymore, it's sad. Right? I like smoking, because when you smoke, you know what you won't be doing tomorrow. Like kayaking, and bungee jumping, and bike riding, and mountain climbing. I had a hat blow off in a strong wind. I'm like, I'll get another one. I ain't moving for nothing. Sometimes you need a cigarette though, right? Like after sex, you want a cigarette. After you have sex with a beautiful woman or a confused young man, you need a cigarette. You don't roll off someone and go, ooh, that was amazing. Skittles, would you like a Skittle? How about a Jolly Rancher, baby? You want a Jolly Rancher? And if the bad things happen, you need a cigarette, right? Like, let's say, I don't know, you kill a guy with a hammer. You need a cigarette. Because sex and murder are the same. Well, you say the same after both, don't you? Damn, I gotta get the hell out of here. 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
5: Can I help you?
6: Yeah, I'd like to speak to a demolition.
5: Yes, demolition. Okay, you're looking for Ron. Ron is starting at this moment, but I could have him call you.
6: Well, look, here's the problem there, Toots.
5: Uh-huh.
6: My old lady left me, see? And I want to get even with her. I want you people to break her goddamn house down.
5: Uh-huh, okay. Where is this house located?
6: It's located there on 69th Street and Metropolitan Avenue.
5: 69th Street and Metropolitan?
6: Yeah, that's in Queens.
5: Metropolitan Avenue in Queens. Near where?
6: It's a little small little house. It's black. It's a tiny little house, right?
5: What?
6: It's right on the corner there. It's 6903. She left me. I want the fucking thing tore down now. I want to put up the hot dog stand or some shit.
5: Right, right. Okay, what is your name?
6: All right, now here's the problem there.
5: Uh-huh.
6: I want you people to do it as fast as possible.
5: Right.
6: Because she's away on a trip.
5: Okay. And what is your name?
6: All right there, miss.
5: Hello?
6: Yeah, it's Jocko.
5: Jocko?
6: Jocko Johnson.
5: Alrighty. And your phone number?
6: Alright there, Toots. Listen.
5: Uh-huh. Mr. Johnson?
6: Yeah.
5: Okay, I would need a number, so...
6: Okay, it's 6...

0: 9137, ask for Jocko.
1: 7, okay, Jocko. And you would like this service done as soon as possible?
0: Yeah, I want you to tear the goddamn thing down as soon as possible, because I want her to have the biggest surprise of her life.
1: Right, I understand. Okay, what I'm going to do is I'm going to give this message to my boss. I'm going to have him call you as soon as possible, all right?
0: All right there, sweet cakes. Hey, listen there.
1: Yes.
0: What do you say after we do this thing, me and you get together?
1: I don't know.
0: You have a cute voice.
1: Thank you.
0: Well, you know, maybe when I knock down this fucking joint and put up a hot dog stand, maybe you could run it.
1: Oh, that would be nice. That would be very nice.
0: Are your fingers good?
1: Excuse me?
0: Are your fingers good? Because you need good fingers to handle hot dogs.
1: I'm sure.
0: Because I got one of those big ones.
1: Alrighty. Okay, I'll have them call you.
0: All right there, sweet tits.
1: Bye-bye.
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5: Bobby Barnett is probably the most beautiful woman I've ever had sex with. Get into this, Henry. I need a little motivation for the closer. Bobby Barnett was this girl, not stripper beautiful, but that kind of beautiful girl who works retail. Kind of beautiful, if your life ever flashed before your eyes, you'd have to stop at that part and beat off. Find you in a car wreck. Dick in your hand and your eyes rolled up in your head and a smile on your face. It's gorgeous. She had short brown hair and big brown eyes. Kind of beauty that hurts to look at. I met her in this strange bar in Minneapolis. And when I say strange bar, I mean I didn't know anyone there. And normally I would never have the balls to approach a girl in a bar that I don't know people. My big approach in a strange bar is to go sit at the far end of the bar all alone and watch SportsCenter. Like, the only reason I'm in a crowded dance club on ladies' night is to watch sports bloopers with no volume and hope someone feels sad for me. But that night, I don't know, I was motivated or just intoxicated. Sometimes, what's the difference? I talked to her, and I don't know what bullshit stories I gave her, but I played right into her hand. Whatever she said, I said exactly what she wanted to hear. She hated long hair. I was thinking of cutting it. She hated cigarettes. I was trying to quit. Whatever it was, it worked. And she said, tomorrow the Twins are playing the Red Sox. My team, the Red Sox. She goes, why don't we go to the game? You can stay at my house because it's right near the stadium. Not for sex, just out of convenience. Which is exactly what I tell a girl I was trying to have sex with. So I show up. We had one more drink at her house, and that led to kissing, which led to grinding, which led to some of the most vicious dry humping I've seen since junior high school. It was like porno with clothes on. It was I got to a point where I realized it's not going to go any farther than this, because every time I try to close the deal, I can't. I'm not a slut. Well, I am, and I'll show you how. It's not that hard, really. Well, I don't even know you. Well, I'll have my agent fax my bio. Come on, please. It's starting to hurt here. Finally, I gave up like a gentleman. I rolled over, curled up on a warm, soft pillow of my own testicles. Went to bed. Next day, we go to the Twins game. Twins are playing the Red Sox. This is like 1994 or 3, if you want to look up the statistics and prove this story is true. I'm being an asshole in the stadium because I'm already pissed, I'm blue-balled, and I'm a Red Sox fan. So I am trotting down, up and down the bleachers. I go, woo, Red Sox, yeah, you're going to lose. Suck it. Suck it. keep doing this for six innings till the Red Sox are getting the shit kicked out of them. They're losing that game 5-1 in the bottom of the sixth. And now Bobby Barnett, she starts talking shit. So on, I try to call her bluff. I say, listen, Red Sox lose this game, I will quit smoking and cut my hair tonight. Red Sox come back and win. You turn loose some of that old pussy, girl. I'm sure I said it a lot more diplomatically than that, but the point was... And Bobby Barnett, she's on the spot. She can't say no. She's talked enough shit herself. So she said, fine. And as soon as she said, fine, Mo Vaughn came to the plate. Boom! Right out of the fucking ballpark. The Red Sox scored 11 unanswered runs. They won that game 12-6. And Bobby Barnett sat in the bleachers and turned gray. She's driving me home. Silently. I turned to her and I said, so would you think I was an asshole if I took you up on the bet? She said, no. So would you think I was an asshole if I picked up a homeless guy and told you I wanted to donate my winnings to charity? You laugh. She didn't. Bobby Barnett made good on the bet. But it was only shortly after that that she decided she didn't like the kind of person I was. And I never talked to her again. But she didn't welch on the bat. And the thing is, generally, beautiful things always make me feel kind of empty. Like beautiful sunsets and beautiful mountaintops, because there's none of that you can take with you. You can take all the pictures in the world, it never does it justice. You use every word in your vocabulary to describe it. It never comes out the same. You had to be there. You're watching that beautiful mountaintop, there's always a guy next to you goes, doesn't it make you feel insignificant? Yeah, it really does. And I don't need to feel any more insignificant. I feel very insignificant every day. I get that. I go to my hometown bar where all my friends know my name and I feel significant. I don't need anything less. But a beautiful woman is different. Because a beautiful woman might fuck you. And when a beautiful woman fucks you, it's like she's giving you part of that beauty. It's like she's giving you part of her soul, and that is yours forever. It doesn't ever go away. Your beautiful mountaintops will one day crumble to the sea. Your beautiful sunset might never rise again. But you fucked me, Bobby Barnett. Yes, you did. You fucked me. And 1,000 repo men with 1,000 tow trucks can never take that back. Thank you guys very much. This is the CD. Henry Phillips.

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1: 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I love the thinking. I don't like the West Coast. The West Coast is a little weird. I was in Seattle. And you know how Seattle, for the last 10 years, has thought they were a little hipper than the rest of the country? You know, because they have Starbucks, they have grunge, they have that big needle. You know? You know what else they have? Highest suicide rate in the United States. That is a fact, statistically. And I'm out there and I'm talking to some guy about it, and he's trying to justify it. He's like, well, come on, man, we get the most rain. And that was it. He said the rain causes such depression, people commit suicide. 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Kurt Cobain was from Seattle. He shot himself. I thought it was drug addiction. No, thunder showers.
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5: But really, we're a country that loves food. I mean, think about it. Once a week on the news, there's a piece on American obesity. They always show a big guy walk, and they'll block out his face, but that guy knows it's him. Oh, that shirt looks familiar. Oh, crap! Can't wear that shirt again. Poor guy gets to work. Hey, Bill, saw your fat ass on the news. We're never satisfied when it comes to food. You know, be good on this burger? A ham sandwich. Instead of a bun, let's use two donuts. That way we can have it for breakfast. Look out, McGriddle. Here comes the donut ham hamburger. You guys laugh, but you know there's someone at Dunkin' Donuts going, that's not a bad idea. Then we could have the diet donut hamburger. Because we need the variety. How about some peanut butter recently? It was creamy, chunky, extra chunky, and now extreme chunky peanut butter. I bought the extreme chunky. I opened it up. It was just peanuts. That is extreme, trying to spread that stuff. This is radical! Those extreme products, you feel like a coward eating the regular stuff. Hey, check out that puss eating the regular Doritos. Can't handle the extreme ones. I'm working my way. You got served, sucker! That joke didn't even make sense. It's weird.
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7: Where the showbiz gets on my nerves is when I go to a sporting event. I want sports. I don't want the showbiz crap. Instead, you know, the people that sing the national anthem, they're the real showbiz people. They know the producers are in the audience, so they do their interpretation of the Star Spangled Banner. They think it's their big audition piece. They're going to get a record out of the national anthem. This is what it's like if a guy has his big break in front of Dodger Stadium. It goes something like this. Let's say Love Master has his big shot at singing the national anthem. At Dodger Stadium, goes something like this.

0: brought stripes? Who brought them, baby? Who brought the stripes and bright stars through the perilous ice? All the ramparts, all the ramparts, all the ramparts, all the ramparts, all the ramparts, all the ramparts. I have no idea what a rampart is. What we watch were so gallantly streaming. Yeah, let me hear you say yeah.
1: Yeah.
0: And the rockets red light of bombs ever bursting right there in thin air. Thin air! Gave proof of the night that our flag, our own flag, my good friend Betsy Ross's flag was still there. Come on, Betsy, walk nasty for the love. Yeah, I got your flagpole, run it up. Yeah, bring it home now, whole state of that Star Spangled. Woo! I fucked up, baby. Or land of a free.
2: 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Happy holidays. See you later.
3: 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Yeah. Craig Shoemaker, yeah. Let us hear it. Come on.
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6: And you go for therapy, you try and go for sexual therapy. And that's why you go to someone like Dr. Ruth Westheimer. This is a good thing. A little tiny Jewish lady who talks about oral sex, and you know she doesn't even eat pork. Warning. This is a good sign. I'm saying if you want sexual help, you don't want a little tiny Jewish lady, you want a large black lady named Dr. Ruth. Yeah. She'll help your ass then, because she'll be goddamn honest with you. You call in and say, Dr. Ruth, I have a small penis. Does that make a difference? She'll go, damn straight, baby. Mm-mm. Honey, you can't make butter with a toothpick. You know what I'm saying? Mm-mm. Work with it, baby. Mm-mm. Don't be coming at me with that tiny puppet going. Brace yourself. Dress it up, get some Ken and Barbie clothes. Put on a show, like, make it something special, baby. Don't just do that, because most men's idea of foreplay is, ooh, here I come, Why do they say you're coming? You ain't going nowhere. You're in the same place. You know what I'm saying? And men, learn some foreplay. You know what I'm saying? Learn how to deal with women. Most men grab your titties like they're making bread. Like, yeah, yeah, yeah. I say you want to make cookies, get your ass in the kitchen. You want to make love, stay here right now. Like they're always trying to push your breasts together, make one good one. You know what I'm saying? Yeah. What the hell is that about? Mm-mm. And sometimes they grab your nipples like, ah. I say, does that get you hot? Well, I'm on fire now, Chief Smoke. Yeah. Oh, yeah, Mr. Vice Grip, Mr. Pliers, oh, yeah. I'm cooking now, baby, oh, yeah. The hell? What, and then they start doing, they start twisting your nipples. What's that supposed to do? Are you dialing a radio? The hell is this? The radio free Europe? Uh-uh, baby. Mm. Next time a man grabs you like that, you grab his testicles and goes, is this a slinky? Hit his ass. You know what to do then, baby. I guarantee you'll have his attention then. You squeeze those, his eyes come out. You've got your own little play puppet there. Squeeze him, yo. One squeeze for the condo, two for the Porsche. You know what I'm saying? You got his attention then, baby. You know what I'm saying. Men, learn yourself some oral sex. You know what I'm saying? I know most men. Thank you, brother. Thank you. Testify. Because most men go, hey, I'm out of there. Uh-uh, baby. I say, bring a lunch. Stay for the day. Have yourself a time. Women know what I'm saying. And men, if you can't look at it, bring a Mr. Potato Head. Dress it up like somebody else, you know? Sigmund Freud, your Uncle Murray, anybody. Have some fun there, baby, because that's what it's about. And use some birth control. Because, ladies, those sperm come out of there at 500 miles an hour. And a little piece of rubber is not going to stop it. It's like putting gauze in front of a semi and go, come on through. Uh-uh. Use a diaphragm. Because, you see, a diaphragm is basically just a trampoline for sperm. You know what I'm saying? Doesn't necessarily stop them, just amuses their ass for a while. Yeah, hey, hey, 8.1, 8.2, you know, messes them up. And men, if the lady's not going to wear a diaphragm, you better goddamn wear a prophylactic. You know what I'm saying? A prophylactic is necessary. And most men are going, I'm not making my penis look like a tiny bank robber. Or if you wear the ones with the reservoir tip, looks like a little Krishna. Like, Hare Krishna. Put that thing on and don't get the ones with ribs. That's, if you want ribs, go get barbecue. Don't put it on there. And don't get those French ticklers, you know, the things, all the little things, the spikes. Makes it, it's not a piece, makes it look like a tiny sea anemone. Bring Jacques Cousteau into the bed. We are looking for the tiny Venus. No, get it off here. Put that thing off, baby. Just put some protection on. Because, ladies, the best birth control in the whole world is simply... Just laugh at his ass. Can't take it. They can't take that shit. Men cannot take laughter at the mighty sword. You know that. That's why it's down here, and that's why you're up here going, I love you. Don't look down there. Mm-mm. You're not meant to see what the goodies are doing. When they show a porno movie, when they go in for the close-up, it's like, beauty, beauty. It's not a pretty picture. It's like an industrial film covered in fur. Uh-uh. It's not meant to be seen. That's why your eyes are up here. You're up here doing all this love stuff because that's what it's about. You're lucky as human beings you get to make eye contact because other animals don't. If you're an amoeba, you'd split in two and go, was it good for me? Who knows?
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8: 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Always, why do you want me drunk? Duh. I'm gonna get it back to this day. You know, we haven't done in a long time. I do. Check, please. Pay your bill and go home, because you got a very small window of time between do me all night and I don't feel real good. There's nothing worse than halfway home thinking, yes, yes, yes, yes. No. Yeah, I hate getting sick. That's the worst part of drinking. That is. You know you're going to be ill when you're still in the bar when that queasy feeling hits you. You ever had that? Still got a drink in your hand. Woo! Woo! Hey, we better go. No, I'm not going to drink that. Finish it off. Drink it. Don't waste alcohol. There's sober children in China. You know you're going to throw up. You just don't know when. That's the problem. You just go home, lay down, pray for daylight. Stomach messes with you all night. No, not yet. Baby, I better go sleep on the toilet. Night, love you, see you tomorrow. You ever slept on the toilet? God bless indoor plumbing. A porcelain ice pack. I'm close to the water, that's good. And flush, get a breeze going here. Got your head on the toilet, that little rug pulled up over you. If it's the right rug, it's already cut out to come up around your neck. Have you ever had the queasy feeling to wake you up? So you're sound asleep, all of a sudden. Bleh. Oh, there! Woo, there's the 2-minute warning. What's the matter? I don't know, I'm for a walk. You just start channeling for Scooby-Doo. I'll go for a walk. Can I get you something? A Scooby-Doo. I get you some Alka-Seltzer. No. Alka-Seltzer doesn't make you feel better. That just makes crap bubble up for the rest of the night. Bah. Do you feel better? Yeah, I think so. Oh. One time I came home drunk in high school, my mother gave me Pepto-Bismol. Oh, that doesn't help. All that does is turn your puke pink. Oh, I've hurt myself this time. I didn't need anything to cut them. Oh, that's a lung. That's why I can't breathe right. Call 911. I've thrown up a lung. Tell you what, too, it doesn't matter how old you are, the minute you start throwing up, first thing that pops into your head, Mommy! You know why? That's the only person who can stand there and watch you throw up. Spouses and friends, we care. Not that much. I'll check on you. You sick in there? Okay. Stop making that noise. I'll be in the living room. I'll be in the yard. I'll be in my mom's. I can't take that noise. That's what grosses me out. It's always followed by that death mom. I'm weak. I was always the second kid in school that threw up. I don't know if y'all remember that small little chain reaction in elementary school. The teacher would flip out. What do you kids get up and open a window? I'll get the janitor. Bring up that orange shit for the floor. I don't know what they poured something on there, that tang or whatever it was. If you get sick, your mom's right there. Your mom's like an inch away from your hip. Oh, baby, get it up. Oh, you ate at Denny's. No wonder you don't feel good.
9: I learned patience from my adoptive dad. 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
4: This is called the Personal Information Waltz. I would like to invite to the stage, to accompany me, my friend Will Forte. Let's get started.
5: I love you.
4: That was someone from the audience, not Will Forte.

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I don't say no. I say not right now. Because I do have a blanket and some scissors. At any minute, I am 2 minutes from a poncho. Or 11 scarves. It just depends how I cut it. Whenever something good happens to me, I wait 2 weeks before I tell anybody. Because I like to use the word fortnight. I think bears and worms aren't very similar until you think of gummy. And they're very similar.

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0: Wow. 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

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It's always like, Bush sucks. 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Toy Story 2 is okay. I like Gina as a friend, but I'm not sure about taking things further. This is a bridge. I am afraid of sharks, but only in a water situation. If I saw a shark on the street, I'd be like, what? 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R-E-S-T, I don't know, but that spells rest, let him down. 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Thank you, Will Forte.

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8: I meet this one girl, right? She likes to hang out with me, play video games. That's always cool when you meet a girl who plays video games. Thank you. It sucks, right, guys? You meet a girl, you're like, I like this girl. And the second you play a video game, she's like, oh, this is stupid. You're stupid. Well, you better get fucking used to stupid, okay? Because stupid lives here. This is the house that stupid built. Grand Theft Auto. I will play the Grand Theft Auto. Let me tell you something. I had to stop because I was driving down the street one day and I actually for a split second was like, I'm gonna fucking kill that cop and steal his bike. I want that yellow Porsche. You think about smashing into people. I like Grand Theft Auto because it reminds me of life. I feel like I'm playing a documentary of reality when I play the game. Because similar to life, like in the game, you can shoot a cop in the face. And then you don't have to really do much after that. All you have to do is like hide behind a dumpster for 30 seconds. And they will call off the whole goddamn search. SWAT teams and everything. 40 seconds later, the cops will be like, you know what, this guy's gone. He's in Cozumel by now. We gotta get the fuck out of here. So I'm seeing this girl out of nowhere. She says to me, she goes, you know what we should do? Let's go to a strip club. I've never felt so unreal in my reaction. I looked at her and I went like this. I didn't know how the fuck to be in my own body. Because if that was one of my friends, and he was like, dude, we should go to a strip, I'd be like, let's fucking get your sweatpants on. Strip clubs have changed. Strip clubs, it used to be you go in and there was like a girl, she was, you know, okay looking, and there was a pole, and she would squeeze her tits on the pole. And you'd be like this, oh, wow. You see that? She just wrapped her titties around the pole. When I first came to New York City, right, in the old time strip clubs, right, before they cleaned it up, and I went to one of those little places where you sit in a booth and you close the door, which has some kind of serum on it, right? Some kind of forensics. And then there was, I never forget this, this actually happened. There's a little window, and then I put a coin in, and the window went. And inside, there was one lady, okay? She was one lady, and she was standing there, and I think there was music, and I don't know if she was dancing or just moody. This stripper put her foot up on the window, and then I'll never forget, she opened up her vagina, and then she said this to me. She goes, for a dollar, you can lick this. To which I responded, I would rather lick a dollar. And I tried to close the fucking window. I go to the strip club with my girl. Even the way I was walking towards the strip club, I'm walking, I'm holding her hand. We have great posture when we walk. That's so different when you're with your friends, you do that thing where you just kind of, you hit each other like you're a gang. And you hop all the way up. I open the door for her, and I'm chivalrous after you. Again, if I was with my buddies, right, the second you get in, you just fucking high-five and break up. Okay, later. You know, talk to each other, right? You just lean in fucking dark corners and just stare out at chicks. But I'm with my girl, I'm holding hands, and all of a sudden I'm treating it like it's fucking IHOP. I'm like, where do you want to sit? Where should we sit? Where should we sit? Now I'm sitting in the strip club with my girl. I just feel so weird, man. But I'm watching this girl. I'm really impressed with what she's doing. This chick, first of all, she came out and she was dressed like a fucking jet pilot. And she fucking pulled the thing and a fucking parachute came out. And then she grabbed the pole and she went upside down and fucking climbed to the roof. With just her hands and her legs were spread, and on each toe, a plate was spinning. A plate on her toes. Then she got up to the fucking ceiling, and then she went and fucking spun around and landed like this, and her top hat fell under her head, and she did this. Then she did this, and then she pulled a fucking rabbit out, and the rabbit had her top hat, and the fucking rabbit pulled a rabbit out of the fucking rabbit's top hat. It was so interesting. And then she shook her vagina around, and a bunch of guys threw dollars, and I'm trying to like enjoy, like my girl's right here, and I, like every few minutes I have to guy out, I lean back,

0: her peripheral. 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She's just fucking got her vaginas open and fucking there's bats and shit flying out and all sorts of lightning, like the Museum of Science. It's just, and my girl turned to me and she goes, "What do you think? What do you think?" And this was my reaction. And I sold it like this. I went like this. Let's go to the movies. 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
5: We're in the south of France, and on the weekends we had off, as I said. So we go to an Italian restaurant in the south of France, and I love Italian food. For 3 weeks I've been saying, we have to go to Italian food. Finally we go to an Italian restaurant. And somebody that's been there for 3 weeks listening to me, oh, I love Italian food, it's my favorite, says, next week we should go to Italy. Well, we're working, we can't. We don't have time to fly to Italy. Oh, no, it's a 45-minute drive from here. Oh, it is! Well, get in the car! 45-minute drive. We're down the street from the motherland. Took me 11 minutes. An egg on body, she was so naughty. I could have ran it in 45. I speak a little Italian, too. I know how to say, sono affamato. It means feed me, I'm hungry. I can say it in 27 languages. I can write it in hieroglyphics if I have to. I go back in a time machine, I want my ass covered. And in Italy, if you speak a little Italian, they like to help you. They kind of got a kick out of me. In France, you have to speak French perfectly. I stayed in a nice hotel in France, and I was like, excuse me, do you know I can get breakfast? Je ne comprends pas, monsieur. You know what I'm saying, you little bastard. You're watching CNN in English. Where's breakfast? So we went to this little restaurant, and the waiter was the owner. His name was Luigi. And he got a kick out of me saying, sono affamato. Hey, look at you, huh? Son of a bitch, he's a sono affamato. Giuseppe, come in here. Say it to Giuseppe. Say it. Sono affamato. Hey, look at you, huh? We're going to feed you. You're going to explode all over the wall. And you know what else I could say? I could say I'm dying of hunger. They love that. Giuseppe, morto de fame. I'm a morto de fame. I don't want his mother to see him like this. Morto de fame. He said, I don't think you're morto de fame. There's no such thing as an all-you-can-eat buffet in Italy. That's just the way it is. I asked him if we could order. He said, no, you're not going to order yet. First, we bring out some food. Go back to France and pack my stuff. I thought he was going to bring out an antipasto, a nice classy thing to do. He brought out antipasto, fried calamari, potato and gnocchi, pollo voldestano, eggplant milanese. Then he says, now we come, we take your order. You're not scaring me! They brought out food for hours. We are fighting amongst ourselves. Stop ordering. This is enough. I didn't order this. I didn't order this either. They're just bringing out stuff. Let's get out. Halfway through the meal, we had a friend with us, Timmy. He was too skinny. He shouldn't have come. Halfway through the meal, he died. And they kept on trying to feed him. They were smacking him. What's the matter? You don't like it? He's dead. Pass that over here. Poor Timmy. The third hour, you know how when you're full, you unbuckle your pants a little bit? Mine went down around my ankles. And they were coming with more food. And I'm trying to get out of there. I'm running out in the street with my pants down. I'll get a little exercise and I'll be back for dinner. Because it was awesome.
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10: You know you got to do some here's your sign things. You have got to do. Do your little skit.
11: All right. As most of y'all know, my pet peeve in life is I hate stupid people. I think they should have to wear signs and just say I'm stupid. That way you wouldn't allow them. And I was flying today from, from L.A. to Houston, a direct flight. The guy sitting next to me goes, you going to Houston? No, El Paso. I'll be parachuting out in about an hour.
10: Here's your sign.
11: This is the same guy, y'all. We're at 37,000 feet. He's sitting at the window seat. He's got the shade closed. We hit some turbulence and the plane bumped a little bit. He opened the shade and looked out the window. What are you going to see? You're not going to hear the phrase, oh my God, we just hit a dog at 37,000 feet.
10: Here's your sign. You're telling airport stuff. Tell them when we were in Buffalo about a month ago when they lost your bags.
11: We go to Buffalo and everybody gets their luggage. Mine doesn't show up. So I go down to the baggage claim office where everybody's in such a good mood. Which I don't, when you apply to an airline, who goes there and says, I want to work in lost baggage? You don't have a good day.
10: No.
11: No. Nobody ever walks by and goes, got all my bags, thanks. So you think
10: we should do that.
11: We should do that just to freak them out. What?
10: I'll get a manager.
11: Oh my God. They got their bags. So this, you'd think the woman would be a little understanding, but she was being really snotty. I mean, all my clothes there, and I said, excuse me, and she goes, can I help you? I said, well, I hope. I said, y'all lost my luggage. And she goes, has your plane landed yet? I said, no, Peaches, I'm having an out-of-body experience. I got to get back for the peanuts.
10: I want to try one.
11: You got one?
10: I don't know if I got one or not, but we're in the process of repainting our house. And so we have the guys there this week, and they've got the cloth, you know, that they put all over your furniture to protect it. And we have a piano, and one of these guys with a cloth points over the corner. He goes, that's y'all's piano? I was like, no, that's our coffee table. It's just got buck teeth. Here's your sign.
11: That's a good one. That is one.
10: You can have it.
11: That is a good one.
12: I won't try one of them. Here's your sign.
11: Well, I got you. Go ahead and try it.
12: You can have this one, too. My grandma was 99 years old when she died, and he's going to the funeral. And I said, this fella, my grandma just died. She's 99 years old. He said, how'd she die? How'd she die? She crashed.

0: No, that's his daddy. He makes a potato.
1: When he was 6 years old, he was going to fly to his grandmother's house from Dallas-Fort Worth to Austin, 30-minute flight. And I'm putting him on the plane. His grandmother's taking him off. And I'm buying the ticket. And the lady goes, "Will there be somebody there to pick him up when he gets off the plane?" I said, "No, I'm going to pin a $20 bill to his collar and wish him the best of luck." Here's your sign.
2: I had one happen before we came here to Houston. I was in the park with my kids. We're flying a kite. Guy walks up and he goes, "Y'all flying a kite?" I said, "Nope, we're fishing for birds."
0: Here's your sign.
3: Tell them the one you did.
2: Oh, why you got to bring
3: that? No, share that with a group.
2: I was at the mall one day. I found out that nobody's immune from this, not even me.
3: Not even Brainiac over here.
2: I came out of the mall, a guy parked right next to me, standing with a coat hanger in his window, and I could not stop myself. I said, "You lock your keys in your car?" He whooped around and said, "No, just washed it. Gonna hang it up to dry."
0: Here's your sign.
2: But the best one I've seen all year long, recently happened in L.A. I got stuck behind a big rig that had wedged his trailer up underneath an overpass. And traffic's backed up for miles, and me and the trucker standing on the side of the road talking, and the highway patrolman pulls up. And he looks at the guy's rig, and he looks at the trucker, and I'm thinking, he can't say it. But he's got that look, you know, that... You know the look.

0: 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And sure enough, like, he goes, to get your truck stuck. 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
7: I moved off to Los Angeles just a couple years ago, and boy, does that town suck. And have you been? I live in Hollywood proper. Yeah, ever been to Hollywood for a visit? Hole in it. Yeah, you think it would be glamorous before you go there. Let me tell you, it is a hole. Man, there's nothing but homeless and hookers every 5 feet. I'm telling you, you can't even walk down the street. No, get away from me. No, don't want any. No, no, don't touch me. No. And with all, you know, the homeless, there's a very few homeless, like actual homeless people out there. And I feel bad for them when I'm in Hollywood on the street. Most of them are just mean drunks. Those are guys I can't stand. Did you ever get these guys when they're just like nasty drunk? Give me a dollar. I get those guys all the time. Give me a dollar. Yeah, I'm not going to give you a dollar. You. Yeah. Earn the dollar. Jump up and down. Play the kazoo. Hello, my baby. Hello, my honey. Hello, my right thing. Bug the honey. The one good thing about living out there is you see a lot of celebrities. I'm kind of starstruck still, you know, in L.A., seeing stars. I saw Sally Struthers walking down the street. That was kind of cool. Well, you know, gave her a dollar. I felt bad for her. She's got that ad for the Correspondence School. Have you seen that? It's pathetic, isn't it? That's how I knew she hit the skids, you know. And those correspondence schools

0: full of shit too. How can they teach you all that stuff through the mail? They claim they'll teach you everything through the mail, don't they? I saw an ad once, they claim they teach you veterinary medicine through the mail. Hate to be a dog in that house. Mail's here. Talk about being a regular at the pet store, man. Hey, didn't I just sell you a puppy? I go to Texas pretty soon. Anybody from Texas been to Texas? Heard of Texas, the rest of you? Woo! If you're from Texas, let me say hello to you. Woo! That's how people say hello in Texas. Woo! Gets really annoying after a couple weeks. How you doing there, pal? Woo! Yeah! And so they're always wooing all the time down there, because don't they have about 1 million drive-through liquor stores in Texas? Woo! You're damn right they do. I never saw anything like it in my life. There's a couple drive-through liquor stores around Cleveland, if you know where to look. In Texas, they're everywhere. There's like one, they're like 7-Elevens. They're one at every corner. If you never saw a drive-through liquor store, it's what it is. I can't believe these things are even legal. It's a big-ass liquor store, right, with the window on the side, where you can drive up and buy Jack Daniels, beer, whatever you want, while you're driving. It's almost a good idea. Just the thing for that drunk driver who's constantly on the go. Hey, no time to stop at a real bar. I got things to do today, pal. Places to go, people to hit. Busy, busy, busy. Eh, just not enough hours in the day to hit everybody you want to hit. Christmas time, up on the sidewalk. That's what the world needs more of, isn't it? Drive-through liquor stores? Yep, they're everywhere, but don't smoke a joint in your own damn house. That's against the law. Uh-oh. I was waiting for that big, we're with you, Drew, round of applause there. But everybody just clammed right up. Everybody's laughing along until I said joint. The whole audience. Joint? What's a joint? Never heard of a joint. What are you talking about, joint? Don't come in, Ma. I'll get a job tomorrow. Say, every nightclub I work, people are drinking beer and whiskey, and every sporting event sponsored by beer company. How come we can have all of one but none of the other? I can't believe the government has the nerve to limit the ways I can hurt myself. Next thing you know, I won't be able to do this. It's a war on drugs that gets me. Don't you think it's like the way they do it now? It's a big waste of money. Yeah. And drugs everywhere you look. Anybody that wants drugs can get drugs. And the government's spending all that money pissing it away just so they can put on a big show for the people that are against drugs. Just because those people happen to vote. See, I don't think marijuana smokers get to the voting booth as often as they'd like to. What, it was yesterday? Every year, man. I thought it was Super Wednesday. Well, Clinton does. Boy, he shouldn't be leading any war on drugs, that's for sure. I think he smoked the whole bag. And you know what else? I think he still smokes. I think the DEA just gives him all the best they confiscate. Can't make up his mind. He jogs at McDonald's. Read the clues.
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6: Man, it's great that you guys would come out on a Tuesday. I appreciate all of you guys coming out. So I went to the White House last Sunday. Ay, oilo, muy chingón. Míralo. I went to that White House too, cabrona, right there in Montebello, that bar. The White House. So, George was there. I met the president, right? You know, the Chicano dude from San Fernando, man, gets to go to the White House. 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
11: I mean, what am I capable of? I'd like to think that I'm a nice person, but I don't know, man. A lot of it is context. There's a lot of things I wonder if the world was different. Like if murder was legal, I might have killed a few people. I don't know. I'd love to think, oh, I would never do that. But we really need the law against murder. For one simple reason, the law against murder is the number one thing preventing murder. We'd like to think it's because, like, oh, I would never do that. No, it's because it really sucks getting caught murdering. A lot. If murder was legal or just a misdemeanor, like you get a thing in the mail, oh shit, they had a camera there. If murder was legal, there would be so much murder. Regular people would murder. Murderers would murder even more. And then really nice, sweet people would murder a few people. But nobody would murder no people. You wouldn't trust somebody who didn't murder if murder was legal. You wouldn't like them. I never killed anybody. Okay, nice meeting you. Ugh. What a creep. I mean, not even a hooker. Live a life. What's wrong with that guy? He's like a Mormon or some shit. I hate those guys. I think he's nice. Shut up, Janet. It would just... If murder was legal, there would be a lot of murder. Children would behave very differently. Because mostly parents would be murdering their own kids. That's mostly what would happen if murder was legal. You'd be, you know, you go to a mall, there'd be like 8 different moms in the mall just, I told you to stop it! You didn't listen to me! Just... There'd be just, you'd be stepping over dead kids. It'd be like a new problem. You have to clean up your kids when you kill them because it's gross. It's bad for the environment. If you murder your child in a public place, please use one of the red bags that are in the dispensers every 3 feet of America. 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In which case, you could just leave him in the bag. 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
16: It was great, man. We went to go pump up the shows on the radio. We did this one radio show. I gotta tell you guys, it cracked me up. The DJ's name was Chewy, okay? We walk in the studio. He looked like a Chewy. He had Chewy features. But we were on a hip-hop station, right? So it catches me off guard. As soon as we go on the air, the guy's talking about, yeah, what's up? This Chewy Gomez, Gemini, Philip Akil, 106 KMEL. Hell yeah, you know what I'm saying? What's up, bitch? And I was like, hey, man, why are you talking like that? Yo, dog, what you talking about? Fool, I'm keeping it real. Hell yeah. I'm like, keeping it real. And I realized it was all part of the show because we went on for like 45 minutes, and finally at the end I realized it was a show, because as soon as we went off it was like, yeah, don't forget to get my man Gabriel Iglesias this weekend at the Punchlines. Peace.
17: Hijo de la chingada, ese pinche trabajo está difícil, hombre. 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
16: That's more like it. DJs always mess me up. And if it's not that DJ that messes me up, it's the one that's here in LA, the one that does all the commercials. You know the one, right? Even if you don't speak Spanish, you've heard this guy at one point in time.
17: Este sábado, sábado, sábado, mi querido sorcerero, presentamos Los Tigres del Norte. 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
16: That guy. So I get to meet homeboy, right? Nobody told me that this guy didn't know the difference between reality and radio. And I walk in the studio. He scared me. He did. I walked in. I was like, hey, what's up?
17: Get us up!
16: Are we on the air?
17: No!
16: And it freaked me out because I thought about it. What about when he goes home talking like that to his wife and his kids? Come 2, 3 o'clock in the morning. Maybe his wife wants to do a little something. And she tells him, "Ay, honey, tonight, when the kids are sleeping, what are you going to do to me? ¿Qué me vas a hacer?"
17: Bueno, fíjate, lo primero que suena es como tomar un botano, meternos al cuarto. Te puedes abrochar los pantalones, quitarte los calzones para mirar ese culote. ¡Mira nada más! ¡Mira nada más! ¡Sí! ¡Sí! Esta nalgada está presentado por Budweiser. ¡Es para usted! ¡Sí!
16: Oh, man. The funny part is I know a couple of white guys are going to go home tonight and try that. That's right, honey. See? See? Stop it. See? So wrong. So wrong.
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21: Give me some love. Come on, warm it up. What the fuck have you been doing? One of the top comics working today. You're going to love him. He's taping his new CD. My brother, Mr. Joe Rogan.
22: Hey, what's up? What's up, San Francisco? Thanks for coming out. I'm recording a CD, so you guys are all going to be a part of that shit.
21: I need to put a CD out because nobody even knows I'm a fucking comedian. I got a real problem.
22: It's that fucking Fear Factor guy. That guy does comedy? Oh shit, let's go. Fear Factor! People come up to me like any of that shit was my idea. All the time, people come up to me in the street like, dude, where the fuck did you come up with that? Come on, man. This is me every day at work. Really? And they said they would do it? What the fuck is wrong with people? No, dude, I'll keep going. I got a mortgage. Come on, mic me up. Let's do it. Fuck it. Gotta pay the bills, bitch. Can't fucking believe that was a real show. I thought that fucking thing was gonna be canceled immediately. For real, that's why I was willing to do it in the first place. I was like, what are you gonna do? You're gonna sick dogs on people. Oh, okay, I'll host that. How long is that gonna last? 4 years later, I'm standing in front of a chick with a mouthful of animal dicks going, you can do it! You hang in there! Do not give up! Concentrate! Breathe! Every now and then, I'll be like right in the middle of it. I'll just go, what the fuck am I doing? There's a girl with a mouthful of animal dicks, and I'm telling her, you can get more in there. And she's listening to me. That's my job? Oh, my guidance counselor owes me a fucking apology. That dude lacked vision. If you ever watch that show and go, wow, that guy looks high. Oh, fuck, do I get high before that show. Oh, I have to. There's no other way to do it. I wouldn't show up. I can't. After like season one, I would just get so fucking high that I couldn't even read the script. Sometimes I get so high I just start tripping out on words. Like, how weird is it we all agree that this little symbol means a certain thing? I mean, think about how many people had to agree to that. That's fucking crazy. How did they even tell each other about it? I mean, weren't they just like hunting and gathering and shit? How'd they have time to do that? Yeah, aren't words like a form of telepathy? I mean, I'm making noises with my mouth and you're reading my fucking mind. That's what's going on here, really. Like, bro, there's a guy hanging by his ankles. You want to start? Fuck him. Fear's a factor for that guy.
23: You said you'd never buy your kid candy from the checkout aisle. 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You say you'd never let them out in public without their hair brushed. Never, ever become a minivan mom. And you'd never give them your phone for a quiet dinner.
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2: But you guys know the technology is incredible right now. The technology we have is amazing. Do you know they can pull some amniotic fluid from a woman's womb, test it, and find out if the kid has Down syndrome or there's something wrong genetically, and they're actually now doing gene therapy in the womb? Isn't that phenomenal? We need to keep working on this research and take it to the next level, where they can pull some fluid and find out if your kid's going to be that kid that's driving slow in the fast lane with his left turn signal on, swerving because he's texting his autobiography to his girlfriend. We could just cross his ass off before he got here. Your daughter's that girl that waits in line in front of you at Starbucks for like 20 minutes, gets to the front of line, and then looks at the menu, and then has the sack to go, "What's in a latte?" Wow, you're not welcome on the planet. It would be hard to hear, though, wouldn't it? It'd be hard to hear. Mr. Titus, we've tested the fetus and want to know that your son, he's going to be a brake tapper. Are you sure? It's on his mother's side, damn it! I guess we're going to have to try again. It's going to happen. Do not be naive. Because right now they're mapping the genome out. They're mapping it out. They're seeing what every gene does. They're figuring out the great genes, and they're figuring out the douchey genes. That's what they're doing, lady. And one day they're going to call it. One day they're going to call it. China's limited right now. China, one kid. You can have one kid. And one day, because the terrorists tell us all the time. Sorry, CNN tells us all the time. That we're running out of resources. There's no water. We're overpopulated. We're not going to have enough. People are going to die. There's going to be food riots. Every day they tell us this stuff, right? So one day they're going to call it. And if you want a kid, you're going to have to get it tested. And if that kid, the test comes back and it's not right, it's not welcome to the party. If your kid has a propensity towards serial killing, not welcome here. You know, if it's going to be addicted to crystal meth or live in Scottsdale, not welcome here. If your kid's going to be a family law attorney, out. By the way, if there's any family law attorneys here, fuck you! And your G5, Aspen. By the way, I so mean that. Anyway. But that's what's gonna happen, man. And let's go the other way too. Let's say some crack addicted stripper is gonna give birth to the next golden child, the next JFK, the next Martin Luther King. Well, instead of letting that poor girl die during her weekly pimp beating, we isolate her, give her everything she needs to make sure she gives birth to a healthy next leader of the world. And then once the kid's born, we abort the parent. Because there's some parents that need to go. And what would happen after about 25 years of my new legislation is after 25 years, the only people left on this planet would be the best, most amazing people of all races. People up to one thing, evolving the planet to the next level in love, hope, and peace. And there would never be anybody left on this planet who would have the balls to walk into a house of God and shoot a man down in cold blood. I'm sorry. Late term abort a man in cold blood. I get it's a long way to go for a point.

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3: This joke is dirtier than that joke. And it's also work-related. And you're either going to love it, or I'm not going to tell any more blue jokes. We'll find out. I don't know if you own your own business. If you do, you have to be careful what you name your company, because you can paint yourself into a corner, right? You think you're having a clever little double entendre, but then you get big and you're successful, and suddenly it kind of backfires on you. And what happened was, I was buying gas at a gas station in Omaha, Nebraska, and they were going to give me $10,000 if I could come up with a name for their giant drink cup. And it's not that they wanted to, they had to. 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Does anybody have an idea for a name?" 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
2: Thank you for calling SST Towing. How may I help you?
3: I just picked up my 92 Accord from your lot, and there is a huge turd in the back seat.
2: A huge turd?
3: Yes.
2: And there's what in the back seat?
3: A turd. A piece of a big-ass human turd in the back seat of my car.
2: Ma'am, I assure you, our guys did not take a dump in your car. If you want to, bring that car back and we'll take a look at it.
3: You want to take a look at it? My car is fine. It's that big-ass turd in the back seat.
2: Okay, what would you like me to do?
3: Okay, how about I go to your house and pitch a loaf on your couch?
2: Ma'am,
3: how about that?
2: Ma'am, huh? What would you like me to do to fix the situation?
3: I want somebody to come over here, get this turd out my back seat.
2: That's not going to happen.
3: Car. What do you mean it's not going to happen?
2: You can bring the car here and we can take a look at it.
3: I am. I'm going to bring it back there. You know what I'm going to do?
2: Huh.
3: I'm going to take a dump in every last car you got there. I'm going to pee on your counter. I'm going to do it all.
2: Show
3: you how it feels.
2: Okay,
3: and you
2: ma'am.
3: Know what? You sound like a big burly man. It probably came out your ass.
2: Oh, yeah. I don't make it a habit of going out and taking a dump in the car.
3: How much do you weigh?
2: About 400 pounds.
3: That's your turd.
2: That's my turd, huh?
3: Yes.
2: That came up from a 400-pound man, huh?
3: This is a 400-pound man, either that or a gorilla.
2: Okay.
3: I'm driving this car right to my lawyer's office, and I'm going to let the whole world see. You're going to be on the news this evening, buddy. I'm going to get 7 on my side. Watch. You're going to be on the news.
2: Can you describe the piece of shit? I mean, what does it look like?
3: You know what it is. It came out your ass. What the hell you? What kind of... Ask me what color. I tell you what, it smells ungodly. That's what it smells like. Smells like you sold your ass to the devil. That came from the pits of hell.
2: Well, how big is it? How long is it?
3: It's not as long as my arm. I don't think it's fun. Why, y'all? This is not fun. I got a damn 2x4 in my back seat. You know, I think this some racial shit, too. That's what this is. Uh-huh. Little kids are running away from it.
2: Oh my God.
3: I'm glad y'all find this funny.
2: Okay.
3: You're probably on the steering wheels too, don't you?
2: All right. How long does it look like it's been sitting in there?
3: Steve is coming off of it, okay?
2: Steve is coming off of it?
3: Yes. It's a fresh turd.
2: Okay. What you need to do is you need to bring that turd back, and we'll match it up. We got a lineup. We'll match it up with the other turds that we have.
3: Well, what you need to do is learn how to use a toilet.
2: So you're not going to bring the turd back to me?
4: Wouldn't it be great if life came with a remote control? 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
6: A little girl was killed in my neighborhood recently, which is sad, but it happens. Not usually in white neighborhoods, but it happens. I think there's a pie chart that proves that somewhere. Small sliver, safer. She was killed on a street where people have been complaining for years that cars drive too fast. So reactive in nature as everyone is, after the horrible accident, they had a bunch of speed bumps put in. And I thought, wow, what a horrible way for their family to remember every time they drive down that road.
7: Natalie! Your mother and I miss you so much. But you are really doing a number on our suspension.
6: No, honey, I told you we should have leased this car. Even in the afterlife, she makes us fight. Good riddance.
7: Yeah, you see what happened there? In the beginning of this made-up story, you felt bad for the family. Now at the end, you realize they weren't fit parents to begin with.
6: We've all grown. Move on to some nonfiction.
7: Do you remember when that kid was killed at Six Flags, had his head cut off by the roller coaster?
6: Oh man. The first thing that went through my mind was, wow, how am I gonna make this funny for everybody? Here goes.
7: Yeah, if you don't remember the story, he was on a church youth group. He was on a roller coaster ride. His hat blew off. After the ride was over, he's like, I'm gonna go get my hat. And there was a big fence with signs on it that probably said, hey, cut your losses.
6: And he's like, what?
7: Have you seen me in that hat? Not today, fence. And he went over it. And there was a second fence with more signs. Like, come on, knock it off. And he's like, you can't tell me how to live, signs. And he went over that fence. And on the other side, the story ends. Did he get the hat? I'd like to think he did. Right? A small silver lining. Like, I told you I'd get it. And then whack, right then. And I know he was on a church youth group and they don't believe in evolution, but that kid was getting picked off sooner or later.
6: Yeah.
7: And if I were a family member, I'd say 15 years is a pretty good run. But then again, I'm half full. The real story, which nobody talks about until now, is how he was decapitated. It was a suspension roller coaster, young lady, 25 years old. Her leg is what decapitated him. Shattered her leg in over 8 places. She'd have 3 surgeries and wear a cast for over a year. I don't know if you've ever worn a cast or not, but everybody and their mother will come up to you and be like, how did you break your leg?
6: She gets to be like, I fucking punted a guy's head 90 yards.
7: Yeah, top that, Janikowski. Oh, finally a Raider reference that doesn't involve sucking.
6: People have always told me I have a sick sense of humor. What do you say to that? I assume it's relative. Who are you comparing me to? Carrot Top? Then yeah, I'm a little blue. To my circle of friends, I'm tame. My sister's off the charts. I play practical jokes on her constantly, though. I got her so good a few weeks ago. I replaced her pepper spray with silly string. Anyway, that night, she got raped.
7: And she called me the next day going, you son of a bitch! You got me so good! No, no, no, no, no, no. As soon as I started spraying in the face, I'm like, Daniel! This is gonna really hurt. Hot pocket.
6: That's how that joke ends. I had another comic friend of mine finish it.
7: I hate rain.
6: I understand the necessity for it. But when I walk outside, I prefer it to be sunny. That's why I love California so much.
7: Oh, and I think it's because I wear a 35 inseam when I'm clearly a 34.
6: But I've always liked my pants long in the back. I can hit the ground, naturally fray over time, but when it rains, oh. Am I right? The fray gets wet, then the pant leg goes up much higher than anything I ever stepped in. I just look down, I'm like, ah! Is this what the people in New Orleans went through?
7: Because this is awful.
6: Had I known it was that bad, maybe I would have helped. Next time, Trina 2, I'm your savior. Do they name storms like sequels in movies? Because they should. Trina 2, God's still crying. You want help? Don't invest in property value that's below sea level. You're welcome. Learn that one on Property Virgins. Thanks, Sandra. Is there an upside to wildfires here in California? Yeah. How about when you walk outside and you're like, who's having a barbecue? I'm so hungry. Oh, that's just my neighbor losing their memories. But I still want barbecue. What 2 sides would I get? I think coleslaw, baked beans. No, no, no, mac and cheese, mac and cheese. Ah, I want 3 sides.
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8: I got fired last year in Las Vegas from the Frontier Hotel for saying shit in a town where the big game is called crap. It's some kind of a double standard, you know? I'm sure there was some Texan standing out in the casino yelling, "Oh, shit, I crap!" And they fly those guys in free, you know? Fired me. Shit. You get as much trouble saying shit as you can smoking it down there. Shit's a nice word. It's a friendly, happy, you know, kind of word. Handy word. Middle class has never really been into shit, you know, as a word. No, not really comfortably, not completely into it, you know, not really relaxed with it. You'll hear it around the kitchen if someone drops a casserole, you know. Oh, shit! Oh! Oh, look at the noodles! Oh, shit! Don't say that, Johnny, just hear it. Oh, shit. Sometimes they say shoot. They can't kid me, man. Shoot is shit with two O's. No one ever uses the word shit really literally, you know? It's always figurative speech. Hey, get that shit out of here, will you? Just move that shit away. I don't want to hear that shit. Give me that shit. I don't have to take that shit. I'm not full. You're full of shit. You kind of a shithead or something? Don't need that shit. It's always figurative. You never hear anyone say, "Look at the shit, Martha, wow." Little piles of shit in the street, wow. They don't say that. They have other words for that. Doo-doo, caca, poo-poo. And good old number two. Could never figure that one out, man. How did they arrive at that? Not all the numbers, too, gotta mean shit. Why didn't they pick 13? Right? They didn't like that one anyway. That'd be easy to remember. 13 means shit and bad luck, right? I got it. My dog does number 5. Yeah, that's 3 1s and a 2. Your dog does that, right? Dogs do a lot of number 1s, man. They really do. They hold that and they spread it out all over town if they can. Because they know if they do one all at once, you take them right up the house again, man. They save one. Zzz, little ear. Zzz, little airman. They can do 20, 25 number 1s sometimes. I told my little girl, you know, that our dog did number 5. I said, "Hey, Bogey did number 5, you know, 3 1s and a 2. Ah, she thought that was great. She kept running back for an hour, man, telling me different combinations, right? "Hey, did 21, 10 2s and a 1. Ah." Kids are like that. They love a joke, man. They really run with it forever. Just 4,000 variations on a theme. Hey, another aspect of the word shit. To the drug community... A nice term. Sounds. What is Time Magazine calling it this week? Drug culture? Mini culture? Micro culture? Whatever they mean. They have a million hyphens over there at Time Incorporated. Throw them around. To the doper, shit means something very special. Shit means shit. Yeah, whatever you smoke, drop, shoot, snort, rub into your belly or whatever is your shit. Especially grass, most often referred to as shit. Yeah. Got any shit? No, I'm out of shit, man. Why don't you lend me some shit? You already owe me some shit. I wonder if one narcotics policeman, I call him narcotics policeman because I don't like the word narc, sounds too final, you know? Narc. Sounds like it's over. Narcotics policeman sounds like you might have a chance of talking him out of it, you know? Good luck. But I wonder if one narc could go all the way through school and not know that shit means shit. He might. Sure be in for a lot of surprises first day on the job, though. Some guy would roll up to him. Hey, you want to buy some shit? Well, I never thought about it, really. Where'd you get the shit? You know, try to draw him out, find out the identity of Mr. Big, right? Well, we brought it back from Cambodia and a guitar, man, and we made brownies out of some of it and gave some away as a wedding present, and we're selling the rest, man. Sounds like some sort of a religious cult. How much is the shit? I'll let you have 2 ounces for $90, man. Must be good shit. Yeah, it is, man. Think you want some papers with that? Yes, better let me have a roll or two, would you? Oh, God. Oh, shit.
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0: the Taco Bell dog. I felt that smush and I said, oh mama. My lowrider crushed that little chihuahua. I prayed for forgiveness in a synagogue. I ran over the Taco Bell dog. If I am caught, they will put me in a cell with 20 locks. Unless I can pin it on Jack in the Box. I'll be whipped, then beaten, and then I'll be flogged. I ran over the Taco Bell dog. His last words were, yo quiero el médico. I flattened that pup, to hell I will go. I should have skipped driving and gone for a jog. I ran over the Taco Bell dog. I ran over the Taco Bell dog. I ran over the Taco Bell.
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2: What I really like about the movies, I like the previews for some reason. I like to get there. I don't want to see just the movie when I get there. I like to see some previews first. I like that guy with that deep voice, like smoke like 10 packs of cigarettes.
3: One man, one way. One desire. They went too far. They broke all the rules. One man, Kermit the Frog, as a pimp.
4: Where's my money? Where is it?
3: One man, one way.
2: What a weird voice. That's the only thing that guy could do for a living, you know? He couldn't be a mechanic or anything. Hey, how much is that transmission gonna cost me?
3: An arm and a leg.
2: Just imagine having sex with somebody. That'd be hilarious, you know?
3: Oh, yeah, the desire in your eyes. The passion between us burns with fire. Oh, yeah, one way in, no way out.
2: Same babble.
3: Jean-Claude Van Damme in the same crap you've seen over and over and over again.
2: I love to be in one of those movies, you know? Be like,
3: Crescent Heights was a peaceful community until Amy Andersono moved in.
5: Hello, I'm watching you, Amy. Oh my God!
3: She went to the police, but they couldn't help.
2: I'm sorry, hasn't done nothing wrong.
3: So she went to Detective Pablo Francisco.
2: What's going on? He's trying to kill me, Pablo!
3: Double the action. Triple the excitement.
2: Get down!
3: More of the excitement.
2: Get down again!
3: With the help of his Mexican girlfriend, Rosa.
5: Don't worry, Amy, we'll kick his ass, eh? Calling late at night.
2: You know, he always can take something stupid and make it cool. Can he? He'll always be like...
3: In the city, you must fight to survive. He sold tortillas on the corner. And the mob wanted in.
2: I don't know who this guy is, but I want him and his tamales dead!
3: He had one chance, and his chance was to fight back Arnold Schwarzenegger.
6: Listen to me. These are my tortillas, and I'm not going to give them out.
3: Listen to me! In a place where they didn't know his name.
5: Mijito, who are those men who came here? What's happening?
6: Listen to me. Listen to me. Keep your head down. They're trying to take my tortillas.
3: One man. One solution. Arnold Schwarzenegger this summer is...
6: No!
3: Little Tortilla Boy.
2: Thank you. Very much. Good night. God bless you.
7: Good night.

0: Hey, are you driving high right now? 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You see, no matter what you tell yourself, if you feel different, you drive different. So if you're high, just don't drive. 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
1: You ever stay with someone you hate just because they look good? Not that, but you know, the magic's gone. You have nothing in common anymore. You have nothing to talk about. But the thought of them fucking somebody else is far too excruciating, so you stick it out one more week. I hate that I'm that shallow. You know, it's going on like 5 months now, this kind of methadone clinic breakup where we've broken up, but she still spends every night at my house and still calls me 3 times a day on the road to make sure I'm not getting laid. Just perfect, you know, the perfect girl. Like, she was flawlessly perfect, like sickening perfect. She, you know, rich and beautiful, successful, ambitious. She didn't drink or smoke or do drugs, and she was kind to animals. She recycled. She was good for the environment. Everyone thought she was so fucking sweet. It was torture. If you ever find the perfect person, run so fast they see flames shoot out of your ass. Because all the perfect person does is amplify your flaws 1,000-fold. It makes you look like that much more of an asshole, you know? I used to be a partier, now I'm an alcoholic. It's all in who's judging you, you see? Find yourself someone with as many character defects as you have if you want to retain even a modicum of self-esteem, you know? Find yourself a nice manic depressive crack whore. That way you come home late, you find her cutting her wrists and blowing your mailman, chances are she's not going to bitch about you smoking in the house, you know? You're on equal footing at that point. A year I spent with this girl, over a year, the biggest flaw I could find in her, she was occasionally late. That's not a lot of ammunition when you come home stinking drunk at 3:30 in the morning smelling like titty dancers, you know? You totaled my car! Yeah, maybe I wouldn't have if you weren't sometimes late. Ah! You tardy bitch, how do you live with yourself? You got nothing to work with there. Even my own friends would bust my balls about it. What's she doing with you, man? She's perfect. You're a disgusting pig. I go, I know. I don't get it either. Maybe that's the attraction, yo. You ever think of that? Do you ever have someone go down on you and stick their finger in your ass? You know how that's the most disgusting feeling in the world, but at the same time, it's still pretty exciting? That's just like me. I'm like a finger in the ass. You don't know if it's going to be the best orgasm of your life. You're just going to shit the bed, but it's worth the risk. All right, then.
2: If a baby is giggling in the back seat, they're probably happy. 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
3: So I was talking about my girlfriend is Chinese, and if you extrapolate that thought a little bit further, you will discover that her family is also Chinese. I'm a deep thinker. You know. And despite the fact that they've known me for 17 years, they still treat me like a foreign exchange student at dinner. You know, her mother will not let me eat dinner with them without explaining every ingredient that's in every dish, and frankly, I don't want to know there's scary shit in there, okay? She'll be like, this one is chicken, and this one is pork, and this one is testicle. I'm like, whoa, hey, testicles, whoa. Whoa, I didn't even know fish had testicles, okay? That's when I put my chopsticks down. I put my fork down. They don't give the white kid chopsticks, you know? The waiter comes over and hands me a fork like I should be wearing a helmet. He's like... And I don't know if it's like carnivorous guilt or what, but it freaks me out when the dishes come to the table with the head still on them. Yeah, I know. Like the fish comes with the head and the lobster comes with the head. We were at a wedding reception and a chicken dish came with the chicken head. Just sitting there like garnish, like they ran out of freaking parsley, okay? And nobody ate it. It just kept going around and around on that little turntable thing. Just staring at you every time it went by. I'm just glad they only do it with small animals. They're not like, here's the shark fin soup, and you're like, yeah! That'd be dangerous.

0: Now, Chinese dinners always begin with soup, and it's always very good soup. And then dessert comes, and it's also soup. And I was like, we already had soup. And she's like, no, it's bean soup. It's dessert soup. I said, no bullshit, it's bean soup. I want pie. Because nobody walks into Baskin-Robbins and says, I'll have a scoop of bean, okay? It doesn't happen that way. One night it wasn't bean soup, though. One night it was tapioca soup. And if you've never had this, I'll be delicate as I can. Tapioca soup is the exact color and consistency of semen. Cold, slightly chunky semen. And she was like, you don't want yours? And I'm like... No, I've seen 60 Minutes. If we pissed off the chef, we don't know what's in here, okay? Somebody give me a black light. I gotta check this out. This is not good. Not happening. So then there's her whole family sucking down their tapioca soup, and all of a sudden our happy little Chinese family dinner has turned into a scene out of some weird Asian bukkake movie. Right? Like it's the Joy Fuck Club all of a sudden. I'm weirded out, right? It's the only time I have ever had the urge to both laugh and vomit at the same time, all right? And I'm like, I had to excuse myself. I'm like, I have to go anywhere. And I was like, I got up and I'm headed towards the restroom and I passed by the kitchen. There's 14 dudes picking up their pants. I was like, what the hell? They said, we're making tapioca soup. It's like, oh, no, you don't. No. Thank you.
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2: I think religion's fascinating. You know, Adam and Eve kicked out of paradise for eating an apple. An apple? Would you ever been tempted by an apple? I've been like, Kerber and Carmel, come back to me. Hey, you got a cake back there? I love cake. Jesus, of course, was a carpenter. We all know that. You think Jesus was a good carpenter? Because the Bible doesn't really address it. I mean, who knows? Back then, people could have been, good thing that Messiah thing worked out. Yeah, he built a shed for my cousin. What a piece of crap. And the entire time, he's like, I'm the Son of God. Well, right now, you're building a shed. So hop to it, Jesus. Wouldn't it be great if I was electrocuted right now? He did a Jesus joke and he was electrocuted. It's the best show I've ever seen. And it helped my faith. I think it's fascinating. I would have loved to have overheard that conversation where Mary explained to Joseph that she was pregnant. And Joseph wasn't the father. Joseph?
3: Yeah?
2: Yeah, you know, we've never made love.
3: Yeah?
2: Yeah, anyway, last night an angel visited me, and now I'm pregnant.
3: Jesus Christ.
2: Oh, you already know about it. Would have been hard to get Jesus a present back then. Because wherever he got him as a present back then, he must have been, oh, a pair of socks, thanks. Yeah. You know, dying for your sins, right?
3: Yeah, but thanks for the socks.
2: Yeah, they'll go great with my sandals. What am I, German? I am offended on so many different levels. What if Moses was here? We all know Moses led the Israelites out of Egypt, and they wandered in the desert for 40 years. I don't know about you, but after a year, I would have been, this Moses doesn't know where the hell he's going. I appreciate him getting us out of Egypt. We're in the desert, folks. As in no agua. They wouldn't say agua. And after Moses parted the Red Sea, did he say anything? Was he like, ta-da!

0: Now stop some of your bitching.
1: I don't know if that's chronologically accurate. This guy's going to hell in two religions. He's practically sprinting there.
0: Don't worry, you know God has a sense of humor, you know, because he was talking to Moses as a burning bush. A burning bush? Can you imagine if you were the first person Moses told about that? Yeah, God just talked to me as a burning bush.
1: Sure he did. Moses, we think maybe you've been burning some bush.
0: All right, that is all for me. Thank you very much, you guys.

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1: Thanks for calling A1 Travel. It's Jim.
2: I want to go to Hawaii. Yay! Yay! I want to go to Hawaii.
1: Yeah, I don't blame you.
2: Yay.
1: I do too.
2: I want to go to Hawaii. Yay!
1: When do you want to go?
2: I want to go to Hawaii. Yay! Yay! Yay! I want to go to Hawaii.
1: Okay. If you walk out the door, there's probably someone going to pick you up pretty quick.
2: Good. I want to go to Hawaii. Yay! Yay! I want to go to Hawaii.
1: When do you want to go?
2: I want to go to Hawaii. Yay! Yay!
1: Okay.
2: It's going to be great. I want to go to Hawaii.
1: Great. You can pick your time anytime you want to go.
2: I want to go to Hawaii. I want to go to Hawaii. Yay! Yay!
1: Okay. Is that all you got to say?
2: Yay! Yay!
1: Okay. Well, pick out your dates and we'll get you there.
2: I want to go to Hawaii.
1: Give me a call back.
2: I want to go to Hawaii.
1: All right, bye-bye.
2: I want to go to Hawaii. Yay! Yay!
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4: Years ago, a very inventive comic by the name of Red Skelton did a bit called Guzzler's Gin. And this was funny. This kind of drunk with the shirt out, the hair in front of his face. But unfortunately, most comics say, well, that's the drunk to do, and they all do that drunk. And they don't see that kind of drunk. The drunks that they don't report are cafe drunks that they see time and time again. I call them white-collar drunks. Now, the best part of these guys... it's not when they're in the club watching a show, is when they first come in. Because they're really juiced out of their nut. But they drug that they don't want to be associated with drunks, and they just walk extra cool when they work. So no one knows they're loaded. They think they're impeccably dressed always, clean shaven, buff nails, whacked out of their skull. You think I'm drunk, don't you? No, mister, you look perfectly sober. Goddamn right I am. Listen right here. Hey, why don't you stop wiping those glasses for a minute, will you, and listen to me? Or do you want some trouble, hmm? Want a little trouble, glass wiper, huh? Don't you think it's time that the house bought a drink? Oh, gee, miss, you just walked in here. Boy, you're a real Milton Berle, aren't you? Television, all those jokes. Listen. Hey, why don't you listen to me for a minute, huh? Pretty arrogant. Son of a bitch, you. Hey, I'm talking. You want to listen to me? You want a little trouble? You son of a bitch, I'll give it to you, huh? You want the old 1-2, you'll get it. It's the old Zippo bang, and that's what it is. What I want to talk to you about, if you'll listen, is my dog here. It's the most vicious dog in the whole world. He's rotten. I said, bet he is. You better goddamn believe it, mister. This dog. Did you take my drink away? Hey, you didn't order yet, all right? Yesterday, he killed 6 Cocker Spaniels, a catamaran, and a school bus. My father's very wealthy. And he can be pretty rotten if we don't get a drinky winky. Get it? Huh? Son of a bitch, you? He's ready to go, and so am I. And a little old judo will give it to him. Fascist bastard. So next to him is a guy who's really whacked out. A good, legit, drunk gala wine man. You know.
5: I heard that. That's a lot of crap. I mean, try to pull the old crapperoo. The old one-two crapper. And don't work around here. Goddamn commie. What's more, I think you're a fruit. Besides that, I think your dog's a fruit, too. Both, you're full of crap. Both of you stink. Hope not out of line. I've been watching you. Over the FBI. I may have to take you in. Don't give me 29 cents for some wine. You want to go downtown? You want to give me the money? I got a dog home. I think he's home. He's been going out a lot. I'll be nice to people. Other phony dogs around. But anyway, I got a dog home. Oh, come, I'll kill you and that mud of yours pronto. Habla español?
4: Really? Why don't you go get King Kong and, go ahead, get him. We're waiting right here. And he'll just kill you. And this son of a bitch over here who brought him in. Think you're pretty smart, don't you, huh? Huh? Race riot man, huh? Go ahead, get the dog and I'll wait right here. Sorry. Comes back. He's got a real weird little dog. Jumps through the door, bites a bulldog's head off, breaks his back, kills the bartender. The guy says, Jesus Christ, he is tough.
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9: Isn't the world a weird... Isn't America weird? I was out on my thing. Somebody told me today what it's called. I was calling it a veranda for a while. And then I took to calling it a platform. Somebody informed me today that it's called something else. A perch or some fucking thing. A deck! A deck. I was... Fucking perch. But I was reading, what's it called again? You'll never have lunch in this town again. And you know, somebody gave me it and said, there's the lowdown in Hollywood. Oh, yeah. So I read it and I got the lowdown, but I don't know anybody. So I've got the filthy lowdown and people I don't know. So I got myself a Scottish tan while I was doing it.

0: 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It's America's first head and arm transplant. I love it. That's a Scottish tan. That's the way we all come back from holidays.
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3: Anyway, do I seem pissed off? I apologize if I'm a little angry tonight. I live in Los Angeles, and I ran one of those new photo-enforced intersections, which you people know about, and I got the ticket in the mail yesterday, and I looked at it and thought, yep, no doubt about it, I need more hair transplants. Trying this new drug called Proscar. Have you heard of this, young lady? Proscar, it's a prostate medication. You're too young to worry about your prostate right now, but as you get older, you're going to have to worry about your prostate. Anyway, it's a prostate medication whose side effects include hair growth. And I think it's beginning to work because last month during my colonoscopy, my doctor told me I had the hairiest prostate he's ever seen. So what I'm doing is I'm growing the hair on my prostate very long, then combing it up and over, and as long as there's no ill wind, I think it looks pretty good, don't you? There's a good career move, talking about my swollen prostate on stage. A lot of performers are afraid of getting older. Not me. I welcome my golden years. Because I think they'll give me time to do the things I could never do before. Like getting very sick and dying. I want to check out while making love to my wife. So she can know what it feels like. What? It's a joke, okay? I worship the ground I can't wait to bury her under. Been living in Los Angeles for a while, and when we first moved there, we agreed no cheating. Unless our wildest fantasy could come true. She picked Kevin Costner. I picked Cindy Crawford. Well, after a couple of years went by, I said, honey, why don't we update the list? So she picked Vin Diesel, and I picked our babysitter. I won. We like watching old movies together. Last night we were watching Indecent Proposal. Great movie. Robert Redford, Demi Moore. Halfway through Indecent Proposal, I turned to her. I said, you know, honey, I don't think I can get $1 million for you. But I'm pretty sure I can get $50 20,000 times. She took that the wrong way. The greatest compliment any husband could pay his wife, and I didn't get any. 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I'm at a point now when she puts on the French maid outfit, I want her to clean the goddamn house.
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5: Hello?
6: Hello? Hello?
5: Hello?
6: Hello?
5: Hello?
6: Can you hear me?
5: Who is it?
6: Hey, turn the f***ing TV down.
5: Who is it?
6: Hello?
5: Hello?
6: Hello, it's your neighbor.
5: My member?
6: Your neighbor, you dumb s***.
5: This is the neighbor?
6: Yeah, your neighbor. The one, the paper you've been stealing. My paper.
5: Your paper?
6: Yes, my newspaper. Every morning that comes to my house, and you come over and take it and bring it to your house?
5: Your paper?
6: It's 50 cents every day, and I pay for the goddamn paper.
5: I take your paper?
6: Yeah, you take my paper.
5: Why?
6: I don't know why. That's why I'm calling you. I'm trying to find out why the hell you do something like that.
5: Why you know that? Why you know I take it?
6: Yeah, I know you take it. You want me to kick your ass?
5: Why you know I take it?
6: Yeah, you stop taking my paper, otherwise I'm going to kick some ass.
5: Oh!
6: I want you to go get the paper right now and read it to me, because I don't know what the hell's going on in the world, because I don't have a frickin' paper.
5: Motherfucker, fucker, shit, bitch!
6: Hey! You don't talk to me like that!
5: What's that, guy?
6: You
5: want a turbo, right?
6: What?
5: You want a turbo, right?
6: You want some trouble?
5: You want trouble.
6: If you want trouble, I've got
5: trouble.
6: I got trouble right here waiting for you. You bring my fucking paper home now, and then you'll see. And then you'll see trouble. Yeah. Hey, you know what? You wrap that fucking paper up back the way it was, and you get it right outside right now. And you know what? I'll meet you. I'll meet you right in between our yards, and we're gonna throw some shit. Down!
7: Hello?
6: Hello?
7: What are you calling?
6: Why are you trying to change your voice?
7: What are you calling?
6: I know who this is. I just want to get my newspaper back on a regular basis, all right?
5: You want a newspaper?
6: Yeah, I want my newspaper back.
5: Yeah, just come in my house,
6: and
5: okay?
6: I'm tired of playing with you. You don't want me in your house, because I'll tear that thing apart.
7: Police, come!
8: I actually drop better when I'm high. It heightens my senses, calms me down. 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Honestly, it just helps me focus.
9: That's probably what the driver who killed a 4-year-old told himself. 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You see, no matter what you tell yourself, if you feel different, you drive different. 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
10: I watch CNN, although I think CNN makes things up. They have like 20 polls a day. I am 30. I've never been polled for anything. Well, I take that back. A week before his last presidential election, a man did call my house and go, "Hey, are you wearing any underwear?" "Yeah, but I'm voting for you anyway, Mr. Clinton." Oh, I did not vote for Bill Clinton. I always vote Democrat, but I always vote for Jesse Jackson. Because I think most politicians are lying, so I at least want the lying to be entertaining. Jesse Jackson, hands down, best speaker left in America. Because I don't care what that guy's talking about, it all sounds urgently goddamn important. No matter what the subject, flip on TV, there he is for no reason. Fuzzy, wuzzy, wuzzy bear. Fuzzy, wuzzy, hair, no hair. Fuzzy, wuzzy, wasn't very fuzzy, now was it? So then I'm going, well, he's got a point, you know, the bear wasn't very fuzzy. You can't debate him either, because when Jesse's losing a debate, he just starts making up words. National television. That's what Bob Dole had to say about healthcare. How do you feel, Robin Jackson? I feel the need to matriculate, articulate, and regulate. The other politicians can't say anything, because they're not really sure if they're words or not either. I would say something. I'd be standing there going, excuse me, but I'm going to quit if you're just going to let him make shit up on me. Or from now on, he's got to bring a Scrabble dictionary. We're looking this crap up word by word. Ross Perot was highly entertaining. Because when he was losing a debate, he just tossed out one of them southern cliches that would bring everybody's brain to a screeching halt. Ross, what was that you said about the deficit?
11: I said, if you see a chicken with its head cut off, it won't get out of the barn.
10: All right, you sit down now, tiny man. You just had a little stroke on national television. I had no idea what to think about that guy. I was very surprised to see on Nightline Jimmy Carter was on, and they asked him what he thought about Ross Perot, and he said some really mean, terrible, awful things. And I don't know much, but I think that if Jimmy Carter called you an asshole, you are probably an asshole. Like, come on, that'd be like Mother Teresa calling you dick brain or something. Marion Barry was the best story of the year. He's caught with a hooker and crack, goes to jail, and they reelect him. That's beautiful. Now he won't wear suits, though. He'll only wear African outfits. No more suits. Oh, that is ridiculous. I'm Irish. I went to jail. I didn't come out the next day dressed like a leprechaun. Running around North St. Louis. Lucky stars, green clover. And Dan Quayle quit. That makes me sad. I think Dan could have won because he's so lucky. To me, Dan Quayle is just the Forrest Gump of politics. I'll bet you $100 he's sitting on a park on a bench right now somewhere going, and then I became the vice president. Would you like a chocolate? Why would you want to be president? I wouldn't even want to be the first lady. If I was, I'd be Betty Ford all over again. I'd be drinking day and night. That's 4 years open bar. You don't even have to clean up. It's a wedding reception, and I'm the only one invited. You have to pick a pet project to pretend like you care. Hillary Clinton picks healthcare. Admirable, but that's too complicated. I'd pick something real easy like, don't litter. Just quit throwing shit out your windows. 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All right. You're over 30 if you laughed at that.
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15: Did you ever hear Madden do this? He'll take like 35, 40 billion different things, throw them all in one sentence because he thinks they go together. Some Ralph's not going to say anything because he's been drinking since last Sunday. Some of you guys know exactly what that feels like. Madden stuffing sentences together like he's sticking sardines in a can. Like, sometimes you can tell these are the guy I could have teed one time. You know, Michael Irvin had a crack pipe on the sideline a couple of years ago. I remember that. You could tell you now, you know, these are the guys I could have aces of place with the helpful hardware, man. And then you could tell that's the kind of thing we ate at Outback Steakhouse. I had a Dr. Pepper. Hey, you ever notice I look like I could have been Shrek? And then you could tell these are the kinds of things that when you see that, you. There's a rainbow out today. Way the rainbow works, you got the sun over here, and then there's a cloud over here, and then the rain comes down. Hey, look, that's pretty rain. And then the sun shines through. That's a ray of sunlight. Not like rain is down the street from Pata to Roy G. Biv is how you remember the colors. At the end of the rainbow, there's a pot of gold and a leprechaun. He's doing a little dance, making a little love, get down tonight. And then maybe I had some of that crack. And then Brett Favre. Brett Favre had a dog on his leg, and what's your farmer had a dog, and Bingo was his name-o. I learned how to spell Bingo in third grade. It's clap by NGO instead of clap, and I said clap. You could have clapped there, but I didn't. That's a dog was licking him. He's got a rash there. If he wants to get rid of it, boom, tough acting, tenactin will get rid of it. You see that face he makes all the time now, too? It's like he just ate a really big lemon. And then he'll say the same thing in the first part of the sentence that he does in the end part of the sentence. Like, great football is about great football. And when you're playing great football, that's what makes great football great. If you weren't playing great football, then it wouldn't be great football. It'd just be mediocre football. And without great football, you can't have great football. And these guys out here today, these guys they're playing great football. Thanks, John. I remember one time back in like 1983, I had a gobstopper in my mouth, and it's still there.
16: I do a great trollish version of Robert De Niro. Hey, you talking to me there?
15: My other favorite thing that he does is he'll point something out, but it's just so obvious. It's like, he starts out with that laugh that,
16: hey, that guy's got mud on his jersey. See, the way you make mud is you got dirt and then you get water in it. And that creates mud. And then you got mud on your jersey. That's a dirty jersey. And that kind of rhymes. Thanks, Johnny.
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17: I watched Oprah the other day. I didn't mean to watch Oprah. My TiVo wanted to watch Oprah, so apparently I need to watch Harpo for a little bit. I do watch Oprah, man. Oprah, it's fascinating. Harpo, she really entertains me. And here's why. There are two kinds of Oprah shows. Two. There's one show that is very exciting. When she's talking about gadgets or she's gonna interview celebrities, you know that Oprah show starts off exciting. The theme music kicks in. Beep, beep, beep, dee, dee. Big O. Oprah. Then Oprah comes in on a fucking skateboard. High five and everybody. Ollie's off. Hey! And then she starts giving shit away. You know, she just likes to come on it. And every time she gives more and more shit, like bigger stuff. The other day she came and she goes, everybody here gets a school! You get a school! You get a school! You get a school! The whole audience is like, what am I gonna do with a fucking school? Everybody here gets a school with a school district and a full faculty! You get a school! Are you fucking kidding me? Everybody here gets humpback whales! You get a humpback whale! And you get a humpback whale! Everybody gets humpback whales! Harrison Ford is here! Harrison Ford is here! Fuck yes, Oprah. God damn it, she's giving away whales and flying around the audience on her jetpack. But then, there's an entirely different Oprah show. Not so fun. Not so carefree. And then Oprah, she doesn't come in all silly. She doesn't come in through the stage like Michael Jackson on the Thriller tour, no. Oprah's just standing, her silhouette, that's all you see. And then a light illuminates Oprah. And then she just says it. Pedophiles. You could be a pedophile right now. You probably are a pedophile. And that's what her whole show is about. Her whole show is about pedophiles. And every single one of them was an uncle. Everybody here, I'm sure, has an uncle that diddled them at some point. Right? Isn't it weird? Everybody's got an Uncle Diddles that took you into a game closet somewhere and just batted your shit around for a minute, was like, what's this about? What's this about? And all you remember is laying there looking up at the game, sorry, risk, everything kind of pertained to what's happening. Candyland. Oh. I'm in Molasses Junction right now and I can't get out. But here's what happened on the show, okay? I'm here to warn you. I'm here to warn you. She starts talking during the pedophile show about these kidnappers in a way that you can find out who the kidnappers are in your neighborhood, in your community. She starts talking about this website, familywatchdog.org. If you go to familywatchdog.org, you can type in your address and find out who these people are. And I thought, that's awesome, cool. This is exciting. Look at me right now. Don't do this. No bullshit. You don't want to know. I went to the website, I type in my address, I hit search, I thought I'd hit enter and maybe it would show my place and then like three little dots. I live in Rapeville. I live in Rapetopia. There were so many dots that you couldn't even see my house. My house had to push other dots out of the way. I'm here. It scared the shit out of me. And it wasn't just red dots. There were so many different kinds of colors. It's like red rapist dots and then, you know, pink pedophile dots. And there's like light blue or rapists who overeat. It was like all kinds of weird combinations. A lot of the dots were in my building. In my building. Maybe this is where they all are planning some kind of rape attack. And like, this is the... Now they feel like I've infiltrated them, like maybe they're rigged into my computer and the second I hit enter, one of them's gonna open the window. He knows! The guy in 2B, he knows! Get him and rape him! Do not go to this site. You click on a dot and it shows you a little picture. And then under the picture, stats, like a rapist baseball card. And if you collect all 9 rapists, there's a puzzle on the back. There's a rickety van puzzle on the back with a clown holding a glass dildo.
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21: If someone would have told me 10 years ago that I'd be here at the Palladium, I just would have stared at him because I was on medication at that time. Oh, the weirdest thing happened. I'm walking down the street and I say to myself, my gosh, that's Jimmy Peterson. I haven't seen him since we were in school at the age of 9. And I slapped him on the back, said, how's it going, you old moron, you old rascal? And he falls to his knees and he starts crying, oh, mommy, mommy. And I realized, wait a second, if that's Jimmy Peterson, he would have grown up too. Oh, I'm finally getting the hang of your city. How about those bus drivers, huh? I chased a bus 3 blocks the other day. Finally, he opens the door. You know, I get my coat out. And the underground. I'm on the platform and it's so loud. I put my finger in my ear and this guy bumps my elbow and it gets stuck in the eardrum, you know, and everyone's staring at me. So to save face, I go, I'm a little teapot, so can't stop me. I was able to leave with some dignity. Speaking of dignity, there's nothing like Amnesty International. The worst thing in the world is being locked up when you're innocent. Once I was driving down the highway, and I'm swerving all over, because I'm trying to change the radio, you know. And just as I get the old one taken out, This police officer pulls me over. Well, I shouldn't make fun of his speech impediment. He says, can I see your license? So I hand him my wallet. He says, kindly remove it from the wallet. I thought, oh, great. And sure enough, the rubber snake pops up in my face. You know. He said, haven't I seen you on TV? I said, I don't know. You can't see through the other way. He says, walk a straight line. So I do. He said, you call that a straight line? Now you know how you can never think of a clever reply until after the guy's gone. I mean, I wished I had said, yeah. But I was nervous, and all I could think of to say was, well, Officer Pythagoras, the closest you could ever come to achieving a straight line would be by making an electroencephalogram of your own brain waves. I was under pressure, you know. Anyway, it takes me to the police station. They said, you get one phone call. So I call my house, and my sister answers. I thought, oh, great. I said, hello. I said, I need $1,000 for bail. She said, where am I going to get that money this time of night? I said, I don't know. Is the naval base still open? And they throw me in this cell. And I was scared. I'd never been locked up before without my family. And there's a real big guy in the cell smoking a cigarette. Now, I don't care how big someone is. When it comes to my health, I think of my body as a temple, or at least as a relatively well-managed Presbyterian youth center. You know. I said, put that out. He says, no. So I flick it out of his mouth. He said, I'm going to mop the floor with your face. I said, you do and you'll be sorry. He said, why? I said, well, you won't be able to get into the corners, you know. And he comes at me. I prayed, Lord, if you rescue me, I'll go to church every Sunday for the rest of my life. Just then the guard comes to tell me my mom had posted bail and I was free to go. So I prayed, thanks anyway. And I got out of there. And you can help innocent people everywhere get out by supporting Amnesty International. Thank you and good night.
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1: I have to watch what I eat. My cholesterol is about, I think it's 5,218. Something like that. I don't eat well. I like buying donuts. I feel bad for the donut ladies because people can't make up their mind in these places. You'd think the donut ladies would just snap and start shooting people. Out! Everybody out! Go on! I don't know what it is about buying donuts, but people freak out. They go in there, okay. Okay. Looking around. All right, I need a dozen donuts. Oh, you have a lot of donuts. Okay, I'm gonna start with four chocolate. I want two twisty goos. I want a lemon twitter. I want a raspberry puff. I want a honey curl and two chocolate. No, one. Put them back. I want a Bavarian apple crunch. Get the ladder. Hey. Why don't you go out inside and think it over, huh? It's a big decision. Can't blow donut day. But the donut ladies have learned how to get back at you. They do the subtraction for you in front of the other customers, make you look like an idiot. You go in there, yeah, I'd like a dozen donuts. I'll start with 7 chocolate. You have 5 left. Oh. Okay, if I order one more, then how many would I have left? How many would I have then, donut lady? That's what I need to know, and now! I know how many I got. They have some weird donuts. There are some donuts that I don't understand who thought of them. There's one donut. Have you ever seen this? I've seen it in more than one donut place. It's a donut with frosting all over the top, and there are sprinkles on it, but the sprinkles are just over on one end of the donut. For the life of me, I don't know who's looking for that in a donut. Somebody have that particular of a taste, that's what they're looking for? You know, they walk into a donut place, gling, gling, gling. Gling, gling, gling. Okay. I want a donut, and I want frosting all over the top. And I want sprinkles, but not all over. I just want them scrunched over on the edge. You got anything like that? We sure do. Freshly baked, we saw you pulling in. It's called our Spring Smidge for lunatics like you.
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3: 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Anybody got any clues out there? Where do you get this shit from, you know? 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What's up with this shit? I've read the Bible. I can't find the word bunny or chocolate anywhere in that fucking book.
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23: But I love America, man. We got a lot of freedom in America, man. For instance, abortion's legal. It's beautiful that abortion's legal, man. Yes, it's beautiful. I love going to abortion rallies to pick up women. Because you know they're fucking. You ain't gonna find a bunch of virgins at the abortion rally. You might even see some clear heels. Oh, the abortion issue, man. It's a woman's issue. A woman get pregnant, she don't want to hear shit from the man. Fuck you. I don't need you. Motherfuck you. Unless she decides to have the baby, then she's like, where my check? That's right. When a woman gets pregnant, it's a choice between the woman and her girlfriends. A woman get pregnant, her and her girlfriends get together and they have a little abortion tribunal and they vote on the baby like it's Survivor. And each girlfriend puts in her 2 cents. And one girlfriend goes, child, you should have that baby. That man got some good hair. It's wavy. It's wavy. And the other girlfriend goes, child, why are we even talking about this? Ain't we supposed to go to Cancun next week? Get rid of that baby! And that's how life is decided in America. Now, fellas, if you get a woman pregnant, you're only allowed to say two things. Two things. And guess what, fellas? You can't even suggest abortion. If you say, you fucked up. You can't even suggest abortion. And guess what, guys? You don't want to suggest abortion. Because if you suggest abortion, and then she has the baby, when that kid's about 5, 6 years old, he gonna be cursing your ass out. You go, hey, what's up, little man? How you doing, man? I'm alive, that's how the fuck I'm doing. You wanted me dead, huh, bitch? I'm alive, motherfucker. I should bust a cap in your ass. You don't need that drama. So do not suggest abortion. Now, fellas, if you get a woman pregnant, you only got two things to say. Two ways to try it out. Now, the first thing you can say is, wow, I can't believe you're pregnant. I'm so happy. I can't wait for you to have this baby. I love you so much. That's cool. Now, if you don't want to say that, you got one more choice. A woman walks in the room, tells you that she's pregnant. You look her dead in the eye, and you say, so what you gonna do? Ah, good, it ain't just me.
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24: Anybody staying here at the hotel? 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Look at the breakfast menu. It's one of the funniest things you'll ever want to see. It says, one egg, any style, $1.35. 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You don't understand me, do you? One egg, E-G-G. One, O-N-E, without the shell, $1.35. Now, can you believe that? 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One egg, $1.35. Housewife, give me a price of a dozen eggs. 55 cents for 12 of them with the case. Now, are these people in room service going to send me one egg just because they put behind it any style, $1.35? You don't understand what I'm saying. All I know is when that egg comes to me, it better have an act. When I lift that little metal thing up, that egg better say, and now a joke for you. Have you heard about the chicken cross the road and things, blah, blah, blah, and when it gets through, I'll eat it. $1.35. And do you know where an egg comes from? The chicken. That's one of the dumbest things on the face of this earth. A chicken is so dumb you cut the head off it, don't even know it's dead. Just walking around, so your head is off. Yeah, but I ain't dead yet, don't. And I want to see the rooster that was the reason for that egg coming out. He's got to be a hell of a rooster, that's all I know. Then if you look underneath, it says, two eggs, any style, $1.65. Now what the hell's wrong with the second egg? No act, I guess. SOS costs $3. I didn't even eat that for free when I was in the Navy. $3 for SOS. I'll give you time to explain that to some of the people.
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10: That's who can't do business together. Chinese people and Indian people cannot do business together. Because Indians cannot live without a bargain, and Chinese people cannot give you a bargain. Their objective is to get every penny from you, and ours is to keep every penny. There's a really bad power struggle there. I went to this Chinese mall. Some of you may know it, Pacific Mall. That's the wrong place for an Indian guy to go. I saw this bag. I wanted to buy this bag there. I go, how much? I go to the Chinese guy behind the counter. How much? He goes, $35. How about 30? And Chinese people will never tell you no. They'll tell you no, the longest no you've ever heard in your life. Like you just said, the most ridiculous thing they've ever heard in their life. I'll give you 30. No. No. I can't do $30. I tell you $30. Today you come, tomorrow I'll close down.

I'm like, all right, well, then give me a deal on the purse, man. I don't want to pay 35 bucks. Okay, 1 sec. I talked to my wife. 1 second. Thank you. I'm going. Okay, you seem like nice guy. I give you best price. $34.50. I'm like, that's 50 cents, man. He goes, 50 cents a lot of money. You save 50 cents here, then maybe you go somewhere else, you save another 50 cents. Then you have $1. Then you take your dollar, you go to the dollar store, you buy something else. Start turning into my money manager or something. Let me financial plan for you. I'm like, you know what, dude? Forget it. I don't want it. It's not a deal. He starts telling me stuff that has nothing to do with anything. I go, I'm leaving. He goes, hey, be a man. Be a man. Do the right thing. What are you talking about, do the right thing? Maybe you don't buy the purse right now. You go some, you walk around the mall, you see something else. You don't buy, you come back, you say, hey, I want the purse for $34.50. I say, no. You don't get for $34.50. Now price gone up maybe $40. Be a man.

0: Always remember this beat.
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2: I took a ride on the bus the other day.

In this course, you're going to be presented with actual situations you'll encounter while driving the buses. And it's primarily designed to find out whether you're just going to be, good bus drivers, or possibly one of the great all-time bus drivers. Bus drivers like the legendary Larry Strickland, probably the greatest bus driver of the 1930s and possibly of all time, Neil Norlag. I'd like to take one of the students, Johnson. You want to get in the bus, Mrs. Selkirk, you want to get back to your marks back there? Good. Here's the situation, Johnson. You've just pulled into a stop. You've discharged your passengers, and out of the rearview mirror, you notice this old woman running for the bus. Okay. You want to start running now, Mrs. Selkirk? Okay, let's see how Johnson goes about that. Hold it, Johnson. You're pulling out much too fast, Johnson. See, she gave up about halfway in the block, you see. Yeah, what you want to do is just kind of gradually ease out, you see, so you're always holding out the hope they may be able to catch the bus. Oh, another thing you want to watch, a lot of these old women, they'll run at three-quarter speed, you see. Then they'll put on a final burst and they'll catch up with the bus, so. Graham, you want to be the bus driver? Yes, Mrs. Selkirk, you want to get back to your mark again? All right, let's try it with Graham. Same situation. All right. You want to start running again, Mrs. Selkirk? Mm-hmm. Okay, let's see how Graham handles this situation. All right, fine. Did y'all see how he slammed the door right in her face that time? That's known as your perfect pullout. One other thing, it wasn't part of the problem, but I want to compliment you on it. You blocked both lanes that time, pulling in. Okay, and Mrs. Selkirk, I think we'll take situation 13 this time. Yeah, you want to get in the Chevrolet? Mm-hmm. Graham, this is a situation you'll very often encounter. You'll be driving along your route, and all of a sudden, this car will pull in front of you, and on the back will be caution student driver or learning to drive, something like that. Okay? All right, Mrs. Selkirk, you want to pull in front of Graham and see how he goes about handling this situation? All right, that was fine. That was very good. Could you all see what he did there? He gets back about 10, 15 car lengths, gets it up to around 60. Then he gets right behind her, bang, he slams on his brakes, he hits the horn at the same time. Did you all see how the car went out of control there? The minute she dove for the floorboard, it just kind of swerved into the light pole over there. Okay, some of you want to extricate Mrs. Selkirk from the car? Just roll down the window and crawl right out, Mrs. Selkirk. Mrs. Selkirk, I think this will be the last one. You be the woman with the packages on this one, all right? Okay, Graham, on this one, I'm going to stand behind you because you can't be expected to know this. It's going to take time and a lot of practice. All right, you want to get on the bus, Mrs. Selkirk? That's all right. Fumble for your change. All right, now start heading toward the back of the bus. That's it. All right, hit your accelerator. All right, hit the brake. Hit the accelerator again. Now your brake. All right, do you see how she spun all the way to the front of the bus that time? Mm-hmm. Mm-hmm. That's going to take a little practice. A lot of times, grab a hold of another passenger. You may hit your brake too.

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And just remember, it's accelerator, brake, accelerator, brake. Okay, for homework tonight, we're going to mispronounce the names of streets.

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3: I'm telling you one thing, I can't wait. You know, they got telephone sex now, that's all right. But I can't wait till you can actually see the person on television. When they come out with that, I ain't leaving the house. For no money. And I don't mind jerking off on the phone, I'll be honest with you. But I don't like to call all these phone numbers to jerk off, because I gotta know what I'm jerking off to. I'll call a chick I know, you know? I don't want to think there's some big, fat, fucking pig balding with no ears, you know what I'm saying? I gotta know what I'm jerking off over. But you know what happens with these chicks? When you call them up, some of them get embarrassed. So you're way into the thing, and all of a sudden you're like, and she's like, look, my parents are over. Can you call me in the middle of the week? I'm like, oh, come on, baby, just one more second, come on. No, I really gotta go, click. So now you're on the other end and you're going, right? You're like, and you can picture her on the other end of the phone, like, Mom, would you care for another piece of Danish? And you're starting to steam. You're like, oh, and you're looking at that phone. You pick it up. Dish, dish, dish, dish, dish, dish, dish, dish.
4: Mom, pass the sweet and loaf. Ding, ding, ding. Yes, hello. Oh, boy, you piece of shit, and I ain't taking you out Saturday.
3: Jerking off, that's all it's about, pal. Don't marry this one, I'm telling you. What do you think, you're done fucking chicks? Look at these chicks on the end, look at that. Look at the fucking tits on that animal, huh? Look at those big, fat, motherfucking, fat fucking tits. Are they spectacular? You telling me she wouldn't look with balls across her chin? Are you telling me that? Look at those. Show me those tits, baby. Go ahead. Let me see those. Get up. Show them those fucking tits. Get the fuck up. Move. Get the fuck up. Turn around. Show them those fucking tits. Look at the fucking lips on her, eh? 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No, but go ahead. Go get married, Jacob.
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9: We get to the hotel. I strip down to my bathing suit. I got my hand in the shape of a glass. I am headed to the bar. And she goes, where are you going? I go, bar, Mai Tai, I am still mad at you. She goes, no. I booked us on a trip. And I go, we just got here. And she goes, but it was the only day I could get it, Bill. And it's going to be fun. The kids are going to love it. You're going to love it. And I go, what is it? And she goes, we're going on a shark feeding frenzy. Okay, wait. We're in a boat looking down in the water. No, that's the best part. We're in the water with the sharks. And I go, have you lost your mind? Do you know why they don't do that in the United States? Because we have laws. So we get down to the beach and there's a guy standing there. His name's Paco. I swear to God, could not make that up. And he's wearing nothing more than what looks like a red handkerchief. And he's got a burlap sack filled with masks and snorkels. And God knows whose mouth these snorkels have been in. So he hands me my mask and snorkels, and I go, is this clean? And he goes, oh. So we wade down in the water to about this deep, and then you just sit down on the bottom of the ocean, and you hold onto this nylon rope. And you get seated, and it's crystal clear. And there was all these beautiful fish, and they're swimming around, and I'm feeling kind of bad. So Gail's sitting right next to me, and I'm talking to her through the snorkel, because I'm an idiot. And I went,
10: I'm sorry. I love you. Look at all the little pretty fish.
9: All of a sudden, in the water wades Paco, and he starts turning really fast. So the handkerchief starts going, I'm like, oh my God. We flew to Costa Rica to watch an underwater porn show. It's like, oh my God, did you see my squid? I should have wore something. I'm so sorry, you know. And then he takes a bag of bloody chomped up fish and starts swishing it in the water. Well, all of a sudden, all the little pretty fish go. And I'm like,
10: where'd the little fish go?
9: Within seconds, there's like 30 sharks just going, ah, ah, ah, ah, ah. And I'm like, oh my God. And one of them broke away from the pack and started swimming right at us. And I heard this high-pitched screaming. And I looked at my daughter, and she's just clicking pictures. I looked at my wife, she's taking pictures, and I realized it was me. This thing is heading right for us. Its mouth is opening. I'm going, ah! All I got in front of me is a nylon rope. Like, that's going to stop a man-eater? Like, he's going to get the rope and go, oh, damn it, a rope. Well, apparently the rope works, because just as he got there, he flipped a U-turn. But when he turned, his tail touched my stomach. Oh, my God. I shot out of that water like a missile out of a Kansas silo, screaming the whole way as I walked on water, going, ah! My wife jumps up. She goes, where are you going? I go, bar, Mai Tai, I'm going to suck it through this snorkel. And Pac goes, like, come back, come back. I go, put on a jock strap. So she comes to the bar and we make up, because we have little fights. We don't have big fights.
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13: From France, I went to Scotland. If you think you're an alcoholic, go to Scotland. You're not an alcoholic. As bad as you drink, they got you beat. These people sleep with a fucking IV drip of booze. Don't ever walk into a Scottish pub and order an American beer, because they will bend you over the bar and rape you out of respect. I walked in, I go, hey, how you doing? Can I have a Budweiser? The fucking place shuts down. It was literally as if I walked in and went, large Marge sent me. The bartender is shit-faced. I know this because he's fucking shit-faced. He goes, Budweiser's a fucking faggot beer. Faggot, drink a fucking Mann's beer, it's great. The house beer. I'm from Jersey, man. I don't fuck around. I look the guy right in the eye. I'm like, hey, you know what, pal? Let me tell you something. I have no idea what you just said. Okay? So I don't fuck around. The guy goes, I said Budweiser's a fucking faggot beer. Drink the Haas beer. It's great. Faggot. Thank God there were subtitles. He was telling me to drink the house beer because it's great. I don't like dark beer. This guy gives me a glass of beer that's black. Not dark, black. And it's hot, like coffee hot. There's leaves and shit floating on the top, hair growing out of the glass. I'm blowing on my beer. I sip this beverage. The second I swallow, I shit my pants. Nothing in between. Not a camera flutter of activity between gulp and shit. The pee and gulp is shit. Gulp, it's out. And now I'm frozen. I'm in another country. There's shit all over the place. But no one knows it yet. I can't sit down and I can't walk out. So I'm just staring the guy down. How do you like the fucking beer, Faggot? I go, it's, you know, It's heavy. It's real heavy. As I'm talking to the guy, a goldfish jumps out of the glass and goes, "Drink up, faggot!" What the fuck was that? That's Joe. I'm gonna need him back.
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9: My family likes to take me on little adventures. They took me to Hershey Park. It's an amusement park. There's Nene rides at the amusement park. It was a loop coaster. Nene. I don't loop. I've done the math. I half loop and gravity says Nene. There's a safety bar. Nene. There's a safety bar because it ain't safe. It's really a hold on to this or you're gonna die bar. In Hershey, Pennsylvania, they're running around on the rides. They found me in the gift shop. I thought I was in Willy Wonka's factory. Come with me and you'll see a world of sheer imagination. You eat a half a case of Reese's, you will see Uncle Lumpus. My nieces and nephews took me to a water park. I thought that would be okay. It's just water. I love to swim, but there were horrible nay-nay rides. There was a giant slide. It was 20 stories high. No elevator. You have to walk, which pissed me off. It's $35 to get in. Build an elevator. You should carry me up there. I'm in flip-flops and a Speedo, and I'm walking up this thing. Let's not visualize that. Let's just move on. Yeah, there you go. That'll keep you up at night. Yeah. If you get lucky tonight, think of me. Honey, hold on. I need another Viagra. And you walk up this slide and people yell at you if you don't walk fast enough. I'm in no mood for that. Listen, I will fart and you will disintegrate before you hit the ground. Do I look happy up here? I get to the top of the slide, and it's not a slide, and I have slid. When you slide, you go, wee. This is not what happened. I went, ah, that's not a slide, that's a drop. At no point did my ass touch slide. If you reach around and your ass is not touching slide, that's a free fall. You need a parachute or you're gonna die. I'm falling. I see my family walking up. It's not a slide! And I hit the water. Oh, God. Those people shouldn't have been there. I pop out of the water. I hear, where's my baby? Where's my baby? Like, I need this on my vacation. The next ride is called the Giant Tube. Now, it's a medium tube at best. And I found out when I get nervous, I swell. You see people come out of the tubes. They plop ever so gently. Ooh, plop, wee. This is not what happened to me. I built up pressure. I shot across the pool. You know, like in Free Willy, where Willy jumps over the kid? I cleared 7 kids. There were some tourists here from Japan. God bless them. I made their vacation. They thought it was a show. Oh, he's like a fear weary. Fear weary. Fear weary. Oh. They were very nice, but all afternoon, you'll take another picture. Do again. Put my son on your back. Yoshi, get on the free weary. One more picture, and then I gotta go. I have video of it. I'm flying across the pool. I dubbed the soundtrack from Free Willy into it. So you see me flying, you hear that Michael Jackson song from the movie? Hold me like the River Jordan, and I will then say to thee, you

0: The last ride at the water park was a medium slide, my butt touch slide. That was good. But the pool was too short. I didn't even go in the pool. I hydroplaned across it. I went through the fence out into the parking lot. And I mean way out there, H-I-J. Please God, let me stop. I crawl back up to the gate, they want me to pay to get in again. I said, listen, I'm in a Speedo, you see a wallet anywhere? He said, I don't even see the Speedo. He said, nay, nay, and then he quit.
1: I learned patience from my adoptive dad. All he had to say was,
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1: Yeah.
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3: I've been trying to play a little golf. Been trying to play some golf lately. You know, we stretching out, black people. We ain't playing just basketball no more. We all over the place. Yeah, since Tiger Woods won a couple of years ago, we out there trying to play, boy. I'm out there. It'd be a lot of black people at the golf course now. I call it the post-Tiger Renaissance. We at the golf course strong, boy. We be making white people nervous because, nigga, we be at the golf course wrong. Oh, you know us. We out there with wave caps on and shit. Niggas is wearing Timberlands and out there barbecuing and trying to ball people golf cart to run to the stove. Come on, nigga, I'll be back. Ain't like it's your car, damn, nigga, let me just run to the stove. Can't take the golf course. The trip, man. I like golf, though, man. That means, but when you know you play golf, like, that means more things gonna open up for black people in golf. That mean you don't have black players, then we got to have black golf announcers. See, that's gonna change things. You get a black golf announcer because, see, we a little more excitable about stuff. See, we ain't really do golf because, you know, you got to be too quiet. You know, they out there shushing you and she shh. You shushing me? I'm a grown-ass man, dog. Nigga, I can say something. Tiger, my cousin, I can say something. They be out there shushing you. Golf quiet, but we get too excited. Black golf announcer start out right. But then he gonna get it too excited somewhere doing the whole thing. He'll call it regular at first. He'll be, Tiger Woods is about to win it all on the 18th hole. If he hits this putt, it'll take him to 9 under par and the win. This very short putt should break a little to the left. God damn, dog! You almost had that motherfucker, man. I don't know what to tell you. We taking over, dog. We doing all kinds of sports. You just seen little Serena Williams. She won the U.S. Open. Taking it off, man. We're going to be doing all they little sports. We got them nervous, boy. You'll see black people next thing you know, we're going to be downhill skiing. Nigga, we ain't gonna need skis, you know us. We'll be out there in church shoes, nigga, just. Me and a pair of purple gaiters, nigga, and one. We doing all these sports, dawg. You see us now, man, we gonna be doing all of synchronized swimming, equestrian, water polo, hockey. I don't know about hockey. I don't know they're going to let some bruhs play hockey. I mean, there's a couple of bruhs playing right now, but not no real bruhs. Not like Bobo and Nuck Nuck them. I don't know if they're going to let it. You know, because you get to fight in hockey. They just let you fight. Come on now. Fighting? Oh, you know, it'd be a brother out there skating without a stick, nigga. He'll just be... What? What, nigga? No. You know what he thinking? I wish a motherfucker would say something.
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7: Thank you very much. Ladies and gentlemen, it gives me great pride to welcome to the stage the best comedian that ever lived, Jeff Foxworthy.
8: I gotta tell you, I really appreciate Ron being a part of this. He had to leave a New Year's Eve party to be here tonight. Not saying Ron drinks, but I hugged him and my vision is blurry. Speaking of blurry vision, I got to point this out. I saw a billboard here in Washington, D.C., advertising for the vision correction surgery. The billboard claimed that they have the cheapest LASIK in town. And I'm thinking, if you're going to be operating on my eyeballs with a laser beam, I don't want the cheapest in town. I want somebody that takes a little pride in their work. I don't want to be walking around hanging on to a German Shepherd by a harness bragging, I just saved a bundle on my LASIK surgery. And if they decided to go with cheapest in town, what slogan did they pass up? Hey, some of our patients actually kind of see a little bit better. If it doesn't work, think of the money you'll save on light bulbs. I mean, I like saving money. I just don't think medical procedures are where you want to do it. I don't want the cheapest vasectomy in town. Climbing into a truck behind a convenience store and the guy going, you got the 20 bucks? 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I can't have the neighbors calling the police again. 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I don't even know how that would work. 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No, most of it better be staying, Rufus.
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11: 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Hey. Nice going, man. Thank you.

0: How you feel, okay? Make him a row captain right away. You elected row captains, didn't you? Well, it's in your interest. A lot of audiences take the easy way. They pick the guy in the end. That's what we did in 1972 and 68. Let's not do it again, man. My job essentially is thinking up goofy shit. Comes right down to that. I mean, you don't have time all week. Just signing checks, going to the laundry, answering the door. Herbie, come here. A lot of interruptions.
1: Hi.
0: Yes, you are in this. You may say anything you like. You don't have a lot of lines. Granted, right? You have to think of them, but that's often hard for me to understand them, because oddly enough, these places are built for the voices to go that way. And what I hear is, I have to turn around and say, get off there, you asshole! So I think up the goofy shit and I come on the weekend and report it to you. For instance, have you ever noticed on the escalator that the handrail moves a little bit faster than the thing you're standing on? Have you noticed that all frozen peas are the same size? There are no really large frozen peas. It's like, have you ever started a path? No one bothers to start one.
2: We don't mind using the ones that are there. Over here on the path, Dane.
0: But you ever take the time to start a path? Go ahead. It's a little hard. You have to hold the grass down yourself at first. If you're a discus thrower and you practice alone, you gotta go get it yourself. All the shit you can talk about, nobody bothers talking about. Who empties the wishing well? Acupuncture. We know you can go if your complaint is pain. Can you go to the acupuncturist if your complaint is that you have thousands of tiny needle holes all over your body? What would he do?
3: Anyway, hi, and say, how are you? And welcome to the Big GC show here. Lots of the big sounds coming up for you. We play the big tunes between now and midnight. Time, temperature checks, news on the half hour, bulletins when they happen. We'll have it all. Thank you. Let's go.
4: At concerts, we dance to the same tune. 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We just act. Because the things that make us different will never change what makes us human. 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
5: The Amish. I bet you they're having sex right now. Because they have to get up in 3 hours. They must get into it in wild. I mean, what else did they have? Nothing. I'd love to hear them make love, wouldn't you? Oh, Jebediah. Give it to me, you Abe Lincoln-looking motherfucker. Oh, molasses. Give it to me buggy style. Oh, yee, yee, yee, nay. Oh, Jimmy Crackcoon, and I don't care. I love making fun of the Amish. You know why? Because they're never going to find out. That's why. They're out of the loop. That joke's so old it could vote. I know you're thinking, oh, Dave, Amish, woo, who's next on your hit list? The Eskimos? Okay, here we go. The Eskimos, or as I call them, the snow Mexicans. Let me tell you something. These nose robbers have had their way too long. This went from comedy show to Klan meeting real quick, didn't it? I was actually up in Alaska, and there was a Klan meeting going on, and I'll tell you, that is the most bitter Klan in the country. You know why? Because there's only one black fella in the whole state. You go to a Klan meeting, it's like, we gotta get Eric. Now, that woke some people up, huh? Do you know what really wakes me up? A tongue in the ass. Right out of bed. There's no snooze alarm on that. You are up. You're up, you're in a karate stance, you're shaking. The day has begun. I don't wear pajamas, everyone. I'm not trying to scare you, but I don't. Because I don't look good in pajamas. Look at me, a bald fat man in pajamas. That doesn't look very restful. That looks like escape mental patient on the loose. Tackle him quick before he gets to the dam. Women like their men in pajamas. You know why, fellas? Because you can never win a fight when you're wearing pajamas. Because you'll be yelling and screaming and then your dick pops out of that little hole. And he always just pops out a little bit, like he knows there's trouble in the room. Why are mommy and daddy fighting? Is it about other mommy who loves anal sex? Why? What? Keep talking about anal sex? You got it. Here we go. Anal sex, or as I call it, the forbidden hello. There are no winners. That's why you have to make it look like an accident. Enough said. Move on, you're right. Anybody keep a diary here? Journal? Captain's log? 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When he rode up on his unicycle, I knew I had to have his cock in my mouth.
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6: Hello, can I help you?
7: Yes, I wanted to know if I could speak a bit on an accident that I've had.
6: Yeah, when?
7: About 2 weeks ago.
6: What type of accident?
7: It was a motorbike.
6: Who was on the bike, you?
7: Well, just me, right.
6: What happened?
7: Well, I had a sidecar on it, you know those things?
6: Right.
7: And I was speeding all over my neighborhood.
6: Right.
7: Up and down and speeding all over.
6: Right.
7: And I was drinking and I lost control of the bike.
6: Right.
7: And I was skidded off and slammed a curb in a pole and into some people.
6: Right.
7: And, yeah, well, you know, nobody's hurt extremely bad, but a few breaks and things.
6: So what are you looking to do?
7: I want to look for some consultation, what I should do here.
6: For what?
7: Because they probably have lawsuits against me.
6: I would expect so, yeah.
7: Right, right. I had to give my insurance papers, and I didn't have a license.
6: Did you have insurance?
7: Yeah, but it was through a friend.
6: But will you be covered?
7: I don't know.
6: Well, the insurance company will appoint a lawyer for you if you get sued. But when you get sued, you may be hiding on which policy is. When you get sued above your policy, if you have a policy, then you're going to have to contact a lawyer.
7: Right.
6: I don't handle cases like that.
7: Right. But then, is it possible in any way then to sue you people?
6: Sue who?
7: You. I'm asking you for help.
6: Sue who? Me?
7: Yes.
6: Why you want to sue me?
7: Well, I'm trying to explain. I had a terrible accident.
6: What's that got to do with me?
7: Well, I'm asking you for help, and maybe I could sue for punitive damages that you're giving me.
6: I'm giving you?
7: Yes.
6: Me?
7: Yes.
6: What do I do to you?
7: Well, punitive damages here.
6: I'm a lawyer. What did I do to you?
7: The sidecar smashed into a pole and everything. I'm trying to explain this to you.
6: What's that? Well, you want to sue me?
7: Well, why not?
6: Me?
7: Sue everybody.
6: Sir, I can't help you.
7: Hello?
6: Yes?
7: The people that you work with and handle, I probably will sue them too because I'm not getting...
6: Who do I handle? Who do I don't know what you're talking about.
7: Well, I had a terrible accident, sir.
6: Yo, and who are my clients?
7: I'm sorry. I'm all upset about this. I'm sorry. You can't help me then?
6: No.
7: I'm sorry.
6: Okay.
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9: This is a fucking mediocre world. They're deciding to play along. I'd rather fight back. I don't need a lot of shit. Don't care to be famous.
10: Get her done.
9: Yeah, get her done. It'd be funny to just start doing that like it's my catchphrase. Thievery in the industry, that's the big no-no. It's a self-policing industry comedy, but if we were to all just start stealing, get her done, no, it would be wicked funny. Comics would all be on that, yeah. Get her done. Everybody do it. Just start selling. Get her done. Sell get her done bumper stickers. Because the retards who buy get her done, they're not going to know it's different. They're cashing in. It's kind of a, you walk that moral line. Like, at what point do I fucking just sell out and join these fucking idiots? Go to bed on a Wednesday. It's a fucking most boring generation in the history of humanity. Like, it's so dull. If you're a young person and you're alive right now, you got fucked, man. There's shit going on. There's nothing. Girl's gone wild. I apologize for that. I did one tape, and they advertised that one stupid drunk thing. All I was hired to do is go fuck with drunk idiots and drink and smoke on the job for 1 week and fuck with morons for a lot of money. Yeah. I didn't know that they would take like one thing I said and make it my inadvertent catchphrase for the rest of my life to show me where babies feed. As I said a million things that week. That's just the one they pulled out to put on a commercial. I don't like being known as the girls gone wild guy. Because most people, 99% of people don't know who the fuck I am. And the best you could do to describe me would be, you know that girl's gone wild, show me where babies feed guy? I don't want to be the... Because the other girl's gone wild guy is the owner of Girls Gone Wild, who is the creepiest fuck I've ever met in my life. And he has a horrible reputation and all his fucking allegations of fucking sexual deviancy against fucking drugged women. Like, all, I don't want some guy like you, some fucking greased back fucking Italian dad going, oh, you're the Girls Gone Wild guy? You raped my daughter. No, I think you're confusing me with the owner of Girls Gone Wild. I was just hired to make the rape funny. I was just chucking out a few one-liners at the foot of the bed while she swabbed for DNA. I had nothing to do with it. I just thought it'd be fun. So fucking sad. But really, I'm not saying that your generation is boring. Like, you're boring as people. You've just been brought into a boring time and you don't know enough to fight back. Because you're just distracted with all the toys and the fucking... Oh, I have ADD. Of course you have ADD. That's your brain trying to catch up, asshole. Everyone, if you're evolving, you have ADD. Because there's a fucking 10-minute ticker and a news crawler on the TV with the weather up here and the cell phone's ringing and there's a text message and there's a fucking bell and whistle going off and you got shit to... That's your brain trying to speed up. And meanwhile, while you're so distracted with all your fucking bells and whistles, the country is turning into this... To call it mediocre, it's just the same. Like, I played Kentucky. It was a few months ago or whatever. Used to be when you... 16 years ago, I started comedy. You get a gig in Kentucky, you know you're going to get 10 good minutes out of the fucking horrible stereotypes that you're about to encounter of all the backwoods fucking idiots. I go to Kentucky in November. You know what Kentucky's like? It's kind of like Omaha, which is kind of like Peoria, which is kind of like Appleton, which is kind of like fucking San Angelo, Texas, which is kind of like the same as every other fucking place from the Baltimore Harbor all the way to Barstow. It's the same fucking franchise box store, Best Buy next to an Applebee's, next to a Circle K, next to a fucking Home Country Cooking, next to a fucking BP, next to a same franchise. It's every exit on the freeway from coast to coast is like Groundhog's Day. It's just the same shit. Another Super 8 motel, another Ponderosa steakhouse with a fucking six families of sway belly hogs and eight deep at the sneeze guard just staring at the deep fried. They can't even move for the food. They're mesmerized. They're finger fucking the macaroni and cheese with their eyes. They can't even touch it. They just gotta enjoy it with their just glasses steaming up just from the perspiration of wondering how it's gonna be going down their gullet. You think this is a fat fucking country now. Oh, America's so obese. You think we're fat now. 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You think we're fat now, you fuck. It's gonna be a fucking gigantosaur nation of irritable fucking... Imagine every cigarette smoked at that bar is gonna be traded in for a jalapeno popper because it's cold out. That's a fat, miserable, irritable country exploding in their chairs.
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15: Like, I love going down on women. That's my favorite thing to do. I really, really love it. I have fun. I really, yeah, yeah. Ooh, I love that. You know, and, you know, it's like, you ever laugh while you're going down on somebody? You never had that happen? All right, good. Well, you will when you see the size of mine. But it's really weird, because they can't hear it, but they can feel it. You know, you're like... And they kind of feel the air go in, and they're like, why'd you do that? I have fun when I'm giving head. I make little noises. I'm a silly goose. In the middle of it, for no reason, I'll just start going... And then look up like I heard it too. I love to maintain eye contact while I'm giving a girl a head. That really creeps them out. Like, or open your eyes wide and look scared. That shy girl, I got that bitch back too because I was going down on her and just as she was about to come, I stopped and went, my mother used to make me

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3: I want everyone to feel comfortable. That's why I'd like to talk to you about Jesus. Does anything make you feel more uncomfortable than someone saying, I'd like to talk to you about Jesus? I'd like you not to. You could say that to the Pope. I want to talk to you about Jesus. He'd be like, easy, freak. I keep work at work, all right? I don't know much about the Bible. I haven't read it because I don't have to because I'm Catholic. And Catholics, we kind of view the Bible as some gigantic legal document. Just pull it out and you need a loophole. You sure we can't steal shit from work? Let's check the Bible. My girlfriend brings me to church every Sunday. Gosh, that's a Catholic Mass is the longest experience of your life. Makes you look forward to going to the DMV. Sometimes it seems like they're dragging church out on purpose. They're like, isn't it amen?
4: Amen already!
3: There's too much standing involved in church. Can I lie down and worship? Well, I'm eating a hot pocket. That's silly. Hot pocket. We all know Jesus was a carpenter. You think Jesus was a good carpenter? Or were people like, it's a good thing that Messiah thing worked out. Yeah, he built a shed for my cousin. What a piece of shit. The entire time he's like, I'm the Son of God. Well, right now you're building a shed. So hop to it, Jesus. Oh, this guy's going to hell. You think at the Last Supper there was one of those interrupting waiters, like Jesus was like, take this, all of you. Can I get anyone coffee? We have a key lime pie. This guy's trouble. Would have been hard to buy Jesus a present, too. Because wherever you got Jesus as a present, he must have been, oh, a pair of socks, thanks. You know, I'm dying for your sins. But thanks for the socks. They'll go great with my sandals. What am I, German? He went too far. Must have been hard for Joseph to discipline Jesus. He must have been, Jesus, I'd like you in this house by 10 p.m. Jesus is like, whatever, you ain't my real dad. Wouldn't it be great if I was electrocuted right now? He did some Jesus jokes and he was electrocuted. It's the best show I've ever seen. Really helped my faith. Joseph did have it tough. I would love to have overheard that conversation where Mary explained to Joseph that she was pregnant and Joseph wasn't the father.
5: Joseph?
6: Yeah?
5: You know, we've never had sex.
6: Yeah.
5: Well, last night an angel visited me and now I'm pregnant.
6: Jesus Christ.
5: Oh. This guy's sprinting to hell. What if Moses was here?
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9: So you two aren't together? Aren't together? Why are you sitting next to each other? You came together. Okay, you came together, but you know each other? Are you friends? Huh? You're friends. I'll bet you that's not what he wants. No, I know the story. No, he's smiling. He wants some nookie. That's what he wants. He doesn't want to be your friend. Don't you you hate that, guys, when they go, oh, yeah, I just want to be your friend? You go, yeah, that's all I want, too. I want to bang you is what I want to do. That's what I want to do. Yeah. I'll be your friend, yeah. Come here, old chummy yummy there. Yeah. Oh, yeah, well, yeah. Oh, I love you, too. That's right. My pal. Yeah, you're laughing. You know you want it. You know you want her. She's a good-looking woman. Go for it. Go right now. Put your arm around her. Come on. She's a little shy. Go ahead. Why do you his friend? Is he a nice guy? Women don't like nice guys, do you? That's what it is. He's too nice. Come on. Be mean to her. Say something nasty. I'll show you how it's done.
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12: I was in London about a month ago. The World Cup was going on. I enjoy any sporting event where nations get involved. I find that the most exciting. The Olympics is really my favorite sporting event, although I think I have a problem with that silver medal. I think if I was an Olympic athlete, I would rather come in last than win the silver, if you think about it. You know, you win the gold, you feel good. You win the bronze, you think, well, at least I got something. But you win that silver, that's like, congratulations, you almost won. Of all the losers, you came in first of that group. You're the number one loser. No one lost ahead of you. And they don't lose by much. You know, these short races, 300ths of a second, 200ths of a second. I don't know how they live with that the rest of their lives, because you got to tell the story. Everyone wants to hear the story. Wow, congratulations, silver medal. Did you trip? Did you not hear the gun go off? Tell us what happened. It's 1/100 of a second. You know, people say, what was the difference in the margin there? What was it? Well, it was like from now to now. I trained, I worked out, I exercised my entire life. I never had a date, I never had a drink, I never had a beer. I was doing push-ups since I was a fetus. I flew halfway around the world. Everybody I knew in my whole life was there. The guy shot out the gun. And they always have that photo finish. You know, the photo finish was always silver, gold. Greatest guy in the world. Never heard of him. You know, guys got to be thinking, if I had a pimple, I would have won. So many events at the Olympics don't make sense to me. I don't understand their connection to any reality. Like in the Winter Olympics, they have that biathlon. You know that one that combines cross-country skiing with shooting a gun? How many alpine snipers are into this? To me, it's like combining swimming and strangle a guy. Why don't we have that? That makes absolutely as much sense to me. Just put people in the pool at the end of each lane for the swimmers. And that other one that I love is the luge. You know the luge where the guy wears the slick suit? This is on the bobsled run, but it's not even a sled. It's just Bob. It's just a human being hanging on for their life. This is the whole sport. Just... Oh, he pointed his toes. Oh, this guy's a tremendous athlete. The luge is the only sport I've ever seen that you could have people competing in it against their will, and it would be exactly the same. You know, if they were just grabbing people off the street, hey, what is this? I don't want to be in the luge. You know, you put the helmet on him, you wouldn't really hear him screaming, just, you're in the luge, buddy. World record. Didn't even want to do it. I want to see that event next year, the involuntary luge.
13: Uh, I'm a pretty great multitasker. I can wash dishes and do laundry.
14: I can roller skate while walking my dog.
13: I can even order lunch while doing my homework. But I can't use my phone while driving. A distracted driver is one of the leading causes of death in the United States. So when it comes to driving, please, don't be a multitasker.
15: Don't drive distracted. A message brought

0: it's the same thing. It's always the same thing. As soon as you find out, you're like, oh, I gotta fucking make a call. Hey, loser, I hit you back with a slut. What happened?
1: Hey, man, what the fuck, right? We're supposed to be friends, right? You know, I could use a little support. Oh, yeah? Well, why don't you get a jock strap? I'm all out of support. Fucking dickhead. What's the matter with you? You know you guys hate each other. Why are you back with her? Like, look, dude, it's just like, I don't know, man. It's like, I guess I love her. Oh, now you're talking nonsense. I gotta go.
0: Dudes are not to be trusted. We're fucked up. But we know that. We're all aware, but we might not talk about it, but we know it. That's why when guys go to see women strip, there are girls that are naked, and we will not be hugging or touching or any bonding. There's no, oh my God, I love you, you're the best. Guys go to see women strip is totally fucking different. There's no high-fiving. Woo! You ever watch those bachelor party movies, all right? Those are fucking lies written by homos, all right? That is so not how it goes down. Guys in a strip club just sit there like they lost 3 vertebrae, just drooling and making little noises, like... You don't even really talk to your friends, just every now and then you look over at them and nod, like... Right? Right? If one guy dropped his pants, started jerking off, every other guy in the place would be like, can we do that? Dude, I'll do it if you do it. Dude, I don't want to watch you beating off. Like, you don't look. You look straight ahead like you're going to the bathroom. If you were in the stall next to me, I would never look over at your dick. It's just common courtesy. Don't you look at my cock! Look at my dick and I come. It makes me gay! Don't you look at my cock when I'm coming? Ugh. Ah, fucking shit. He looked and I still came. Now I got questions. Ugh. I'll have to go to the mountaintop about this one. I really think if you look at another guy and still come, you gotta be a little gay, alright? You might not be full blown, you might want to look into it. All you freaky young motherfuckers trying out crazy shit. Cause in LA, that's like the source of that. LA is like the big place where everybody's trying to be creative. They all like do like freaky shit, like really gay stuff. They dress up as male bonding. And I like come to you and like talk to you about it. Like, yeah, like, dude, man, me and Bobby, bro, was fucking crazy last night, man. You should have been there. We picked up this girl, bro. She was off the hook, man. We took her back to her place, man. We were both fucking her and high fiving. And you're like,
1: at the same time?
0: Yeah, dude, we're gonna call you, man. You should have fucking came.
1: Let me break this down. Okay. All right, you have an erection, correct? Okay. There's another guy in the room. He also has an erection. You see his erection, and yet you keep your erection.
0: That's gay! All right, you're in denial. All right, that girl doesn't even need to be there. You're just using her as an excuse to try to touch dicks. Like, ugh. Oh, fuck yeah, baby. Oh, dude, you and me and the girl. The girl's very important. We just gotta get a shorter one next time so we can kiss. Fuck yeah. Dude, I'm gonna come. You wanna see it? Yeah, dude, let's go. You're never supposed to watch your friends come. You're not supposed to go, dude, go for it. That's fucking scary and creepy! I can love you like a brother. I don't want to watch you come. That's fucked up. And if another guy ever pulled out and hit me, holy fucking shit! Holy fucking shit! I would never be the same again if a dude's like, dude, now! Oh! I would chew my arm off like a wild coyote caught in a trap! I would proudly show off my stump. He'd be like, what happened to you? Guy jizzed on my wrist. I followed the 12-inch rule and I bit down hard. You want to get that shit in my hair? It's because you're homophobic and you have issues.
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4: I have a half twin. I also have a Siamese stepson. 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My doctor told me I shouldn't work out anymore until I'm in better shape. I said, all right, don't send me a bill until I pay you. I was in third grade when he told me there was a skeleton inside of me and it freaked me out. From then on, every Halloween, I went door to door naked. Don't think of the skin, don't think of the skin. One of my grandfathers died when he was a little boy. Lately, I've been trying to feel healthier, so I've been eating a lot of vitamins, but I don't know. How many vitamins do you have to eat before you feel full? One good thing about it, though, the color of my urine is amazing. It's like going to a laser show. I go in there, I shut the lights off, I put Pink Floyd on. So I called up the airline to make a reservation. They said, how many will be traveling? I said, how do I know? It's your plane. I bought one walkie-talkie. 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I think it's wrong that only one company makes the game Monopoly.
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6: Oh, God. Do you ever eat a certain type of food and your body responds? Anybody? What? What? Mexican. Who said Mexican? Me too. Now, did this just come on? Were you eating Mexican food all along? That was it? And each time, in other words, you ate? Yeah. See? I came home the other night. The wife's there with the chicken women. I call them the chicken women because they talk about the most important stuff in the room. Lip fell off, put it right back on. So I've learned after years, just say hi, acknowledge, and then just get the hell out of it. But she cornered me in the back, and I knew there was a scolding about to take place. Where have you been?
7: I was out.
6: Well, now you're taking us out for dinner.
7: Okay. Where are we going?
6: Mexican food.
8: I heard a voice.
7: Don't go.
8: And I've eaten Mexican food my whole life, so it just developed. I'm there. I'm eating everything that ends in a tostada, Johnny Bagata. Then all of a sudden, I start getting that sweat right here. You know that sweat? Yeah. Do I heat it? No! Now my ass starts closing right up. Oh, the alarms are going. Do I hang in there? Sure I do. I go to level 3. I go to the twitch in the eye. Oh, this is attractive. I'm going like this. And I think the whole restaurant's looking at me. Right? So I look at my buddy, my wife, my soulmate, my best friend. I go, honey, can you take a look at my eye? She puts her head right up. I don't think nothing wrong with the eye. Well, honey, it's about to pop out. You can hit it with a fucking paddle. Now I got to excuse myself. And the chicken woman, is everything all right? Everything all right? And I'm like, yeah, I got a little furniture up my ass. I'll be right back. Got a little jiffy pop.
6: It's always that last one.
8: I get to the car. 9 cats are following me. Meow, meow, meow, meow, meow, meow, meow, meow, meow. I wake up in the middle of the night. There's a donkey in my bedroom. I didn't know if it was reality. I go, honey, there's a donkey. Then don't fuck a donkey. Go back. It's the way she talks. It's the cigars. We gotta calm down. We gotta calm down.
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10: Sometimes people ask me, what do I do during the day? They say, you're a comedian, like, what do you do? You know, so I thought I would just pick one day from my life from this past summer and just talk about it. And that would be a good answer to that question. So here it is. It was really hot this past summer in New York where I live. I woke up and it was one of those really hot days. I decided I'd go to the beach, but it was too far, so I decided to go to Central Park instead. Besides, I hadn't been to the beach since the summer the synchronized swimming team drowned. It was tragic, but beautiful. Apparently the leader got a cramp and they were pretty hardcore. So I went to the park. When I got there were all these people lying out getting suntans. I like suntans, but I'm more interested in sunburns. Because the sunburn tells a story. Like, hey, that guy likes V-necks. When I got to the park, I read a book cover to cover. It only took like 2 minutes, because I went around the outside. I read a lot of books this summer, because I'm working on a book myself. I'm excited, because some authors write in first person, and others write in third person. I'm writing my book in fifth person. So every sentence starts with, I heard from this guy who told somebody. It's gonna be a long book. Very gossipy. It's about a high school marching band that stays together after they graduate. It's called Never Get Laid. I left the park. I had some errands to run. It was my friend's birthday and I had to get him a card. But I was mad at him. So I put quotes around the word happy. While I was walking, I came to a restaurant, so I grabbed a soda. It's where I used to eat all the time. But I stopped abruptly one day, because I went to use their bathroom. And I saw a sign that said, employees must wash hands, especially Carl. got back to my neighborhood, and there were posters everywhere. Somebody must have lost a dog. There were posters with the dog's picture, name, and personality traits on them. Like 2 blocks later, I thought I ran into the dog. And I said, wait a minute. This poodle is not gregarious. He seems introspective. Never mind, this is the wrong dog. Run along. Owning a dog in a city is like saying, my need for companionship outweighs my distaste for picking up shit. I don't like shit, but I am lonely. I'm gonna get a German Shepherd and a shovel. I was in a department store, riding the escalator, and I tripped. I fell down the stairs for an hour and a half. When I got to the bottom, I got up and went outside. I was on the street and I saw a friend of mine, all of a sudden, I hadn't seen in years, a guy named Dean. We went to high school together. Last time I saw him was like 5 years earlier when Dean and I were doing a roofing job together on top of a 40-story building. He started talking crazy that day and he goes, I can't take it, man. And he got up on the ledge and he jumped. Just after he jumped, I looked down and I noticed that Trampoline Emporium was having a sidewalk sale that day. Dean landed right on one of the trampolines, bounced back up 40 stories to where I was standing. And just as he floated up, he said to me, you know, I think a lot of your joke premises are contrived and hard to believe. And that pissed me off. Anyway, the other night I was playing Twister with some amputees. But that night, I went out to dinner with a friend of mine. He's also a comedian. He does art too. He makes icons for agnostics. They just look like regular icons. Except in every picture, God has this look on his face like... We were eating dinner and he said to me, if comedy doesn't work out, do you have a plan B? And I said, hell no. My plans are numbered. And I said, someday, I'm gonna get an apartment right near Carnegie Hall. Then it'll be really easy to give people directions to my place. Practice, practice, practice, and make a left. Anyway, we had a big meal and I was so tired I went right home. And the next day I got a call from him. I said, how you doing? He's like, not so good. That burrito did not agree with me. And I said, was the disagreement over how much you'd be crapping? Let me guess who won. The burrito. Yeah. I wanted to go out, but he insisted that I shit in my pants. And I thought, God, you know, sometimes life is funny.

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4: Girls can be so deceptive sexually. It's really amazing. You really know how to get us to the point of origin and then just fucking shut that shit down like you're late on a cable bill. You know how it goes, right? You meet somebody, right? Have a few drinks, right? Next thing you know, you're fucking rolling around on the bed and you start fucking taking off the clothes and you're getting excited. And it's at that point, guys, that we always think to ourselves, oh shit, I don't have a fucking condom. Well, you know what? Who gives a shit? I feel lucky. We don't want you to stop us. We don't want you to stop us. So we take our time, right? We start peel your clothes off and we suck your boobage. Sometimes we suck a little too hard, one suck too much, and then girls, you go like this, you go, ow. Just one little, ow. Ow. Pants off, right? Pants are off, and there's her vagina. It's fucking glowing in the moonlight. Pristine, moist. Similar to like a Pillsbury dough cookie, but a vagina version. Hot and delicious. Right? And there we are, right, guys? We start inching our way up towards you. And we're just so hoping you don't stop us, right? You're so fucking... And then we do that thing where it's like, we rub our cock around your vagina like it's lip balm, and we're applying it to your... Your vagina's very dry. And I have a balm on my... And up until that point, girls do this thing. You act like you're lost. A girl, when they're about to have sex, you do this thing where you oh my God. Oh my God. I don't believe this. Where am I? Right? And then we're right there. And you're all lost. The second we go to put it in, you're like this. Wait. Who goes there? We're just frozen in fear. I was just gonna put in a centimeter. And that's when you ask us, right? Well, do you have a condom? Do you have protection? And we don't. But just give us a minute. Let us try to explain our way in. We try to. No, like a minute before I come, my balls do this clacker thing. So I get like a full minute before I even... So I can actually get out and I'll go into the bathroom. I've got a minute. I have a minute. I'll pull out and I can just dump it right here. I can even paint a little target. Don't you come sometimes and it's like so precise, it just fills one little, and then sometimes you come and it looks like a bad pancake, right? Just a pancake that got away, looks like an amoeba. Like what the fuck is... Do you have a condom?
5: Hold on a second. I think I do.
4: We leave the bed and we look into our jeans even though we don't have one. Hoping some kind of condom fairy put a fucking condom in our... He's gonna peek out, have fun fucking! Thanks, condom fairy. And then you try to convince her. You know what, baby? I've got some big league chew. Maybe I could fashion some big league chew on the tip and make some kind of rudimentary shield. No? No? Okay. Do you have any cellophane? I could Or maybe a laminating machine. You ever have a girl at your place, guys, and the only condom you have is like a fucking antique condom? You're rummaging through and then you find it. And it's like from a company that isn't even in existence anymore. Like Protector. And not only that, but this condom was the condom you had in your pocket when you fell overboard during a deep sea fishing expedition, so it's all fucking wrinkly. It looks like Gollum's asshole. And you're like, this'll work. You look at the expiration date, it says, don't even think about it, you idiot. You rip it open, a plume of dust comes out. You know the rule of the condom too. The rule is this. If you go to put the condom on and it's the wrong way and it doesn't unfold, you gotta scrap that condom. But nobody fucking follows that. In fact, every single guy does a little thing in their head. They go like this, trampoline. Trampoline. Then you put that condom on and it's so old. You know, I gotta really take it easy here. Can't go too banana sandwich here. I gotta really. So you're there and you start to do it. You put it in and immediately it's just like sad face hits you, right? You're like. Right? And we turn it, we sulk, we start sulking. She's like, how's that feel? Like nothing. Feels like I hate you. You ever have that shit break? It just breaks. But you ignore that it broke. You ignore it. You try to convince yourself. You're like, fuck, this feels awesome all of a sudden. This condom just snapped into awesome mode. I must have hit the right button. Maybe this is a hologram condom. And the rest of it has gone into cloaking device mode. You deny it. Even though you look down and you see all there is a ring and one little piece flapping off like a shirt from Pirates of the Penzance. Just. This feels so awesome.
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6: The drugstore is even tougher than the supermarket because you have no idea what the hell you're looking at. I went in the drugstore last week for a cold medicine. I was totally overwhelmed by it. I'm trying to break it down. I mean, there's 6,000 products here that are perfect for me. So it's not easy, you know. Oh, this one is quick acting, but this one is long lasting. When do I need to feel good? Now or later? That's a hard question. Ever catch yourself reading ingredients in the drugstore? Oh, 0.03 tetrahydrozoline. That's a good amount of that. They know we don't know. They make up words. They always tell us on TV, now with an extra drop of retsin. Like we're all going, well, finally we're getting some more retsin. They always tell you how the medicine works on TV. You know the commercials? That's my favorite part where the guy says, here's the human body. It's always this guy. No face, mouth open. This is how drug companies see the public. And he's always got the tube coming down here. And then the circle area. These are the complex inner workings of the human body, I assume. I'm sure when you go to medical school, they put that up on the board the first day. Okay, everyone, now remember, you've got your tube coming down from the mouth, and that goes into your circle area. That's pretty much all we know. That's it for today. Don't miss tomorrow. We're going to practice making people wait in a little room in their underwear. And then you'll all be doctors. That's all there is to it. Then they have to show you the pain. You know that part where they say, here's where you hurt. Pain is usually represented by some sort of lightning attacking the guy. glowing redness is popular. Sometimes parts of the guy's body will just burst into flames. Sometimes the whole guy is like out of focus. I never had a doctor say to me, are you having any pain? Yes, I am. Are you having any lightning with the pain? Have you been in a funhouse mirror at any time? Then they tell you about the pain-relieving ingredient. That's my other favorite part of the commercial. It's always extra strength. There is no more strength anymore. You can't even get strength. Strength is off the market. It's all extra strength. I need extra. What's extra? Well, it's more. We're going to give you a little, we're going to throw a little extra your way. Don't say anything about it. Some people aren't satisfied with extra. They want maximum. Give me the maximum strength. Give me the maximum allowable human dosage. That's the kind of pain I'm in. Figure out what will kill me and then back it off a little bit. And why does that pharmacist have to be 2.5 feet higher than everybody else? Who the hell is this guy? Clear out, everybody. I'm working with pills up here. I can't be down on the floor with you people. I'm taking pills from this big bottle and then I'm going to put them in a little bottle. Then I got to type out on a little piece of paper. It's really hard.
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8: I had a white guy tell me, he said, Burn, why do black people always use the word motherfucker? Well, I'm going to break down what the word motherfucker actually means. Motherfucker is something that black folks been using for years. It's about expression. Don't be ashamed of the word motherfucker. Because the word motherfucker is a noun. It describes a person, place, or thing. You know, when you hear black folks, we loud. That's our defense mechanism. We loud. We talk aggressive, you know. But get that talk, you know, we ain't gonna do nothing to you. We ain't gonna do nothing to you. You know, we'll tell you in a minute, you know, I'll blow this motherfucker up, you know. You ain't never known a black terrorist in the day of your life. You ain't never known a black man to blow up a goddamn thing. First of all, where you gonna buy the dynamite from and from who? The first time he tried to buy some dynamite, he going to jail like a motherfucker. Just expression. I had a guy, man, when you see my people, you see them in the social place, you see them in the mall, you see them in the bowling alley, and you might see three or four brothers together, you might hear the word motherfucker 32 times. And you might hear just two regular English words. But the conversation makes sense like a motherfucker. Everybody can understand it. Don't be afraid of the word motherfucker. I'm gonna break it down to you. If you're out there this afternoon, you see about three or four brothers talking, you might hear a conversation and it go like this. You seen that motherfucking Bobby? That motherfucker owed me $35 motherfucking dollars. He told me he gonna pay my motherfucking money last motherfucking week. I ain't seen this motherfucker yet. I'm not gonna chase this motherfucker for my $35 motherfucking dollars. I called the motherfucker four motherfucker times, but the motherfucker won't call me back. I called his mama the other motherfucker day. She gonna play like the motherfucker went in. I started to cuss her motherfucking ass out. But I don't have no motherfucking trouble. But I'll tell you one motherfucker thing. The next motherfucker time I see this motherfucker, and he ain't got my motherfucking money, I'm gonna bust his motherfucking head, and I'm out this motherfucker.
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11: It was different back then. Back then, Latinas weren't trying to be white like they are now. You know you dye your hair. Don't make me turn on the lights on. I'll fucking find your ass. Pink. Leave your hair, cabrona. Leave your hair the natural color. Leave it. No one will ever convince you for being blonde. Please. You got blonde hair and black fucking arm hair. That shit. As soon as you talk, they'll give yourself away. What are you looking at, bitch?
12: Wait a minute. You're not one of us, goddammit.
11: What's your name, Socorro? Oh no, come here. You're going to the main office. Desiree, can you take Socorro out of here, please? And save your eyebrows. Quit plucking them. That shit does not look good. Half the girls are clapping.
13: Really? Fuck him, man. Fuck him. I'm gonna put a Bluetooth on. I don't give a fuck.
11: You're gonna look like your aunt that's all bitter with the two lines. It looks like she's going downhill on a bike fast. Man. That shit does not look good. I got an aunt that just uses Sharpie now. That works better. You put that Sharpie and you don't turn your arm, you just turn your head. I say, sus, perfect. You put that Sharpie, let that ink soak and turn slowly, sus. If you want to arch, just dip and sus. Perfect every time. I was hungover one day and I didn't want people to know, so I put the lines high. So I looked awake, pero tan más babosa que la china.
13: But I look awake because they were right there like that.
11: I look surprised, people would be scared. What? And I went to a funeral and I didn't know the man and I put him low. I said so. It looked like I was in mourning. Oh, it's so sad. What a loss. I have an aunt. I can't say her name because I'll get sued. You know who it is, cabrón. She tries to be young. That train passed. She's 62 years old with a belly ring. That shit looked like a place to put air. Like you just sneak up at the air hole. And she wears a halter top in the summer. Those chichis look like two towels hanging on a rack. And she has four kids. Let me tell you this. I couldn't believe somebody fucked her once. That's got you, huh? Yeah. Well, she's not on HBO. Fuck her. FTV. Fuck that bitch. Should have been nicer to me. You can't be young. The time has passed. Just enjoy your time and just live in the time. Don't try to be young. Be yourself. She wears a thong. It's not even in the crack. It's on the side. Put it in the middle. No, I don't want to get it dirty. When I put it in the middle, me siento que me está rompiendo la parada.
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15: Another hand, you guys, please, my buddy Felipe Esparza. You're going to be hearing a lot more from that guy. That right there is the man. Let me tell you that I would not be funny if not for that guy. Because he is the best material. Hanging out with Felipe, you guys, is a trip. Because I'm going to tell you right now, Felipe doesn't just stop doing comedy here in the club. Oh, no, he'll take it out in the hallway. He'll take it outside. He'll take it places you don't want it to be. Like, he likes playing practical jokes. And every time something goes wrong, his favorite response is, "Hey, fool, but it was funny, huh?" Dude, I almost got arrested. "I know, but it was funny, huh?" And it sucks. I'll tell you guys right now. We were doing a show one time at a penitentiary. Lompoc Federal Penitentiary. Nothing but killers, rapists, you name it, they did it. And after the show was done, the warden comes up to us and he tells us, "Listen, you guys, can you do us a big favor and go out and mingle and socialize with the inmates and try to motivate them to do what? I don't know." But, you know, Felipe and I, we're hanging out with the guys, right? But we're not trying to make any eye contact. We're like, "Dude, don't look at him, bro. Don't look at him. And this one killer-looking dude walked up to us, right? He walks up, he's like, "Hey, you guys think you're bad, homes, because you tell jokes. You don't know, eh? You don't know. See, I know what it is to feel real life, eh? You see this scar? I got stabbed in 92. You see this right here, Holmes? Bullet wound 96. What do you got to say about that?" I was like, "I don't have nothing to say about that." Heck no, man. I was nervous. I was scared. I couldn't say a thing. Not Felipe, though. Oh, he couldn't wait to jump in, man. He got right in there, too. "Okay, bro. I got this one, fool. Oh, yeah, killer, check it out, fool, check it out." He grabs my shirt, lifts it up, and tells the guy, "Fool, you see these stretch marks? Donuts, 1992. I'm like, "Pinche Felipe, dude, what are you doing? He could have killed us." "I know, but it was funny, huh?" And then one time,
16: out here in the middle of all these acres, it can feel like you're the only person on earth. And sometimes that's how it feels when you're going through tough times. 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So what do? 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
17: Ladies and gentlemen, please welcome David Cross. Let's do this, Washington, D.C., District of Columbia. Thank you very much. So look, I don't hate children. I don't know where that came, how that rumor started. I don't hate kids. I'm getting older-ish now, and I have a lot of friends now. Like, about half my friends have kids. And, you know, I think that's rude. Yeah, seriously. And the thing that bothers me is, though, is like they're all, you know, they swear, each one of them, to a person, always swears that, you know, like, oh, man, I'm not going to be like that guy who's going to bore you with all those stories. I'm, you know, trust me, man. We know what it was like when Ennis had his kids, and we're not going to, you know, I'm not going to do that to you. You know, and they say that, absolutely, up till the day the baby comes out, and then it's like, boom, amnesia, memory erase, you know. Because then they're like, oh, they just start telling you, you know, regaling you with these wonderfully long-winded, boring stories of banal minutia that the kid did, you know. Like, oh, David, you should have seen him. He's great. He's such a funny little guy. I mean, just yesterday, he was staring at this grape. What? I can stare at grapes. I'll stare at grapes with you. Come on. What the fuck happened to our friendship, you know? And I really think it's like our obligation as friends to be brutally honest and be frank with them and say, look, you know, I'm sorry, but your baby is fucking boring. Boring. Okay, kid, what do you got for me? Really? That's what you had yesterday and day before that? Next. All right. Why don't you come back in 4 years when you accidentally say something funny, all right? And then if it's not that, it's like the other thing where they're telling you how hard it is to have kids. Oh, David, it's so hard. I mean, God, I love her so much, but it's so hard having kids. I'm like, come on, man, that's not hard. I'll tell you what hard is. Try talking your girlfriend into her third consecutive abortion. Yeah. That's hard. That takes finesse. Mm-hmm. You're just inconvenienced, you know. Not funny. Not funny, says she. Didn't like it. Don't like it. I know that can hit close to home for some people. But was anybody here aborted?
18: I was found in a trash can.
17: All right, well, that sort of counts. Okay. But I, you know, I do believe this. My general observation, and I'm not saying this to sound ass-kissy or anything, but I do believe that on a whole, that women are definitely smarter than men, you know, just on a whole. Yeah, absolutely. I do believe that. I also believe that dogs are smarter than women. You know? So, if you... No, that one. You don't believe it.
18: No.
17: You believe that I didn't do a series of tests. You are right to not believe it, because that is, in fact, I'm going to go ahead and admit that I do not believe what I just said. It was a what's described as a joke. I'll be telling a bunch of them here tonight.
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22: I wrote that piece because I have kids now. And I didn't care about the world before I had kids. I just wrote jokes. Jokes like this. Hey, did you guys hear Dr. Adkins died? Slipped on some ice, hit his head, died on life support. The man that invented the all-meat diet died a vegetable. That's a damn good joke. But that joke's like a Toyota Camry. Reliable, not inspiring.

0: And then I woke up a couple years ago and I realized my daughter is learning her colors from the terrorist alert rainbow. I mean, she thinks Winnie the Pooh is a medium threat. She comes in every morning for a briefing now.
1: Daddy, what's today?
2: 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Let's go. Where is your My Pretty Pony duct tape? Get it, damn it. This isn't a game.
0: By the way, that color thing screwed my daughter up bad. She's in her learning years, man. She was born right there. The last 5 years, she's been... Honey, what color is that?
1: Elevated.
0: I shouldn't have had kids, man. Your first kid's amazing, especially if you're a man. Now, women are used to it. They're ready for it. They want it to come. It's part of your deal. Men, oh, your first kid, it's like your first car. You love it, and you can't believe you have it, but you're going to put some dents in it. And child services doesn't like when they find that your baby has Bondo covering a ding. Shut up, honey. If I keep sanding your head, to get round again. Just shut up. I did not drop her. Do you make a noise, lady? I should not have had children. I'm a retard. I admit that. Should not have had them, man. Because I have to admit, when my wife walked out in the fishnets, the high heels, and the duck mask, I wasn't thinking, I'm going to be a daddy. I was thinking, quack, quack. And I'm not going to explain, it's my own personal business. I do not believe sleeping with somebody qualifies you to be a parent, do you? No, hell no, because we've all been in Target and Walmart, seen those little bastards running around. Where's his father? I want to punch that kid's father right in the face. Those are my kids. I think if you want a child, I think you should have to go through a parental training course or something like that, right? If I could have rented a midget for like 2 years, you know? Dressed him as a baby, had him walk me through everything. What, have I crossed the midget line now? Let me explain. Midgets get screwed over in America every day. You ever seen them working at the mall? No, because all the counters are that high. What's a midget gonna do? Even at Starbucks, counters that high. You ever seen a midget there? No, can I get you a latte? You're gonna need to be a midget with a serious vertical leap to work at Starbucks. We did a show for Comedy Central last year, and we had some actors in it, and one of them was a midget named Deborah Carrington, great lady, great actress. And so I'm talking about the show on the radio one day, and this angry midget calls in, and they all are. And well, they live at ass level. I would be too. And he calls in, and he says, "Hey." Well, he said, "Hey." Saying midget is like saying the N-word. Is it really? See, because I don't remember a time in our nation's history when we took a bunch of boats to Munchkin Land. Filled them to the top with midgets, brought them back and made them pick cotton for 400 years. Although cotton's only about that high, so it's a better idea.

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3: What's your name, young man? Jerry? Josh, am I pronouncing that right? Josh? Okay, Josh. How old are you, Josh? 23? 19. Son of a bitch, 19. Holy shit, Josh. Today's my birthday. You've never made me feel so fucking old in my life, Josh. I'm 57 today, Josh. I'm old enough to be your grandfather, for Christ's sake. Me saying I was 57 didn't get the big enough laugh. I'm not going to lie to you. Oh, yeah, I could buy 57. That seems right. Seems right. 57 years old. That doesn't seem wrong. 19 years old. Son of a bitch, huh, Josh? Good to have you here, young fella. What'd you do? You came in on your Razor scooter? You came out for a nice night? Good to have you here, Josh. Huh? You practicing with the pink slip, driving around in your car? Is that what's happening? He's young, folks. That's the fucking joke there. Okay. Oh, sweet Jesus. 19 years old. What the hell's going on here? Right? How old are you there in the hat? 29. Yeah, that's how it should fucking be. 29 years old. We've had some experiences in life. What the fuck has Josh done? He's 19. Huh? He's studied and not studied. That's all he's fucking done. The hell can he relate to it? I'm going to talk about. I'm going to talk about having sex with men soon. You think he fucking's done that yet? I don't know. They're doing it younger and younger, aren't they, sir? Experimenting. Not like us, huh? We had to go to fucking Woodstock to fuck a man. Remember those days? Ladies and gentlemen, I wrong. Who went to Woodstock? I was 3, but I went, and I was fucking everybody. I'm not kidding around. I dropped some acid. The Who came out. I started fucking every man in sight. I went bananas. Who are you? Don't give a shit. Boom, boom. Oh, Bob O'Reilly, I don't give a shit what your name is. Let's go. I'm begging everybody at the thing. I'm 3 years old, sir. I'm doing a joke about me being 3 and fucking men at Woodstock. It's a nice, clean joke. I'm trying to relate to a 19-year-old. I got no fucking jokes for him. Unbelievable. Got nothing. Hey, that 70s show's a good pro. I got nothing to fucking talk about with this kid. So that said, take off, Josh. I'm not kidding. I'm gonna have to ask you to take off and go get one of your Hardy Boys books out, and we can talk about that for a little while. Wow, he does. Does he have a Hardy Boy book? Is that why you just pointed at Josh? Josh, you should probably be done reading those by now. They're a pamphlet, really, is all those books are, and with a hardcover on it, so you think you're reading a novel. Josh, acknowledge I'm talking to you, you pain in the ass. That's the problem, your fucking generation. God damn it, where did we go wrong, sir? Huh, 29? Where the fuck did we go wrong? Our parents, that's where we went. Jesus. Okay, yeah. I don't care for that sneaky bullshit, but that's okay. Anyway, Josh, I started talking about my flight in. Remember that before you distracted me by sitting there? Sitting there politely and being respectful? But I assume because you're 19 that you're not. In your head, you're fucking being disrespectful. Nah, in your head, you're thinking about putting some baggy pants on with your ass crack showing. I know what you're doing here. But right there, you're sitting there all polite. Hey, I'm having a good time. And I know what's going on in your fucking head. You know, you can't wait to get home to put your corn CD on. I know what you're doing. You're pain in the ass. God damn it. Look how fake mad I am at you, Josh. Good one! Anyway, I live in L.A., Josh. That's what I started talking about. Josh. What's that store for? Joshua? Yeah, probably. You don't know him? 19, never thought to ask your parents? Hey, is that short for Joshua? Look at your driver's license, son. Oh, I never thought to do that. I'm so fucking lazy. I'm 19. Oh, that's strenuous. I never thought to lift that up. I got a wallet on a chain. I'm 19. I shouldn't have that. What were you guys waiting for? This is it. That's all I do. I just fucking run my trap. Nothing special. I might jingle my keys.
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7: 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I don't grocery shop there. It's too expensive, but I love

0: to make gay marriage legal in the state of California. She's like, oh. And I can just see 80 or 90 years of sexist, racist shit that she's had to put up with go round and round. I'm praying she falls over dead. Like, oh, carpet munchers, no. None of which happened. She signed it. I'm an asshole. Do you remember the commercials they ran? It was a little girl that came running home from school, and she'd be like, Mommy, Mommy, Mommy, the teacher said when I get older I can marry a princess if I want to. And they're like, what are you gonna do when your kid says that? And every parent in California is like, whoa, we're gonna have to talk to our kids? Sorry, queers. Nope.
1: Yeah, that's Esperanza's job.
0: So I wanna hire the same little girl to do commercials for me in the state of Utah. And I want her to come running home and be like, Mommy, Mommy, Mommy, how come you're 9 years older than me?
1: Yeah. Because we learn math and this doesn't add up.
0: Mommy, Mommy, Mommy, Mom. She's calling out to all of her mothers. And they start coming out of the cabinets in their Little House on the Prairie outfits, trying to explain how open-minded they really are. Compared to who? The Amish? Am I the only person that blames global warming entirely on the Amish? Are they not a constant reminder of how awful life would be without all this great technology? Every time I want to cut back and conserve on natural resources, I just look at the Amish and I'm like, oh, fuck that.
1: Fill it up. Fill it up.
0: No, no. I'm not going to ride around in a buggy. It's bad enough I have a four-cylinder. But I would like a fireless fireplace. I don't know how you did it, Amish. Apparently you partnered up with the Wiccans because that is magical. You know the economy's in the toilet when the Amish can afford full-page ads in every paper. Apparently butter is recession-proof. Does anyone in here know what I'm even talking about at this point? The Amish, they make this fireplace that doesn't plug in, there's no fire, but it's pumping out heat. I assume there's a hamster and they're losing his mind. It's no Snuggie, but it's a great product. Yeah, somebody bought me a Snuggie as a joke gift. Ha, the joke's on you, I enjoy it. Yeah, no, I toss and turn at night, finally a blanket that's like, nuh-uh, I'm gonna keep you warm. It's like having a small child with polio keep you in a full Nelson. The perfect pressure. What upset me about the gift is that's all I received. It was one sage green Snuggie. When in fact, I know it comes with two Snuggies and two book lights. Those are $20 values. Where the hell is the rest of my gift? Yeah. You have until Christmas or I'm coming to your house and ripping 3/4 of your fat head off your wall. Not Big Ben. Yeah. Ben shouldn't be in the bathroom with anyone. Ben Roethlisberger is Tim Tebow minus Jesus. Speaking of quarterbacks, Brett Favre, I love that everybody gave him so much grief to retire. Are you kidding? First of all, you want me to fix the economy? Because I can. It's very simple. Here's what you gotta do. You gotta be prepared to work really hard your entire life and eventually die. And it's the latter that's the biggest problem. No one dies. People live forever. People get to retire at 65. That was an age that was set when people would die at 66, 66 and a half. People live forever now, and our economy can't afford that. I don't even know how old my grandparents are, but I know that they should be dead. And trust me, they don't want to be alive either. There's not a welcome mat at their front unit in Naples, Florida. There's a do not resuscitate nailed to their door. I'm not making that up. Yeah, if you knock on my grandparents' house and you see one of them lying on the floor, the only thing legally you are allowed to do is a finishing move.
1: Hadouken!
0: That would be mine. Brett Favre should retire. Are you out of your mind? He makes $12 million a year to play a game.
2: Yeah, I'm gonna keep playing. Hey, Brett, the whole world thinks you should retire. You said 12 million, right? Yeah, they can go fuck themselves.
0: I would never quit. Are you kidding me? What about in 4 years? He's not good enough to be a starter, but he could be a backup in the NFL. Do you know

0: that pace, about 4 to 5 million. Oh, yep, I'm going to do that. How about 10 years? Not good enough to be a backup, but he could be on the practice squad. Do you know what that pays? About 850,000. Yep, I'm going to do that as well. I'd play forever. It'd make the game more enjoyable. If people weren't allowed to retire, athletes don't want to quit either. See some 70-year-old return a punt? He gets hit, he explodes, he dies on the field with some honor. Yeah.
1: Check the backseat. Check the backseat.
2: Come here.
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4: My wife and I have 5 children. And the reason why we have 5 children is because we do not want 6. And those we have, we want to get out of the house before we die. Just to get them out. Because all children have brain damage. Now, those of you who have no children, let me describe the brain damage. You come in the room with a Coca-Cola. You set it down, you go to get a newspaper. The child comes walking in, grabs the drink, starts drinking. You say, give me that. Didn't I just tell you not to drink it? The child says, aha. You say, what did I just say? You said, for two, not for two drinks, you drink. So every time I tell you that, don't I? I say, when I have a drink, don't you drink it. Don't I say that? Aha. Now tell me what I said. You said, for two, not for two drinks, you drink. That's right. So you put it down. You go to get the paper. The child picks it up again. And quickly starts to drink it. You say, give me that. Didn't I just tell you to the aha? Well, why did you do it? I don't know. Well, that's brain damage. If you know you're not supposed to do something and you do it, and then people say, why did you do it? You say, that's brain, I don't know. Brain damage. And that's what parents have to deal with all day. That's all you see. People, I don't know, I don't know, I don't know. My parents never smiled because I had brain damage. My wife and I don't smile because our children are loaded with it. Oh, my parents smile now whenever they come over to my house and they see how much trouble I'm having. Oh, they have a ball. Have a little trouble, huh, son? I mean, I never thought that I would sound like other parents. People I've heard who are ridiculous sounding, or were, before I had children. I mean, you call a child, you say, come here, come here. No, they don't hear that. So you have to send a barrage of hears after you, come here, come here, come here, come here, come here, come here, here! Sound like a tobacco auctioneer. Sit down, sit down, sit down, sit, sit, sit, sit, sit, sit, sit, sit, sit. No, no, no, no, no, no, no, no, no, no, no, no, no, no. Here, here, here, here. Stop it, stop it, stop it, stop it, stop it, stop it, stop it, stop it, stop it, stop it, stop it, stop it, stop it. I used to think my father was an idiot because the man could not complete a full sentence. My father would get upset and he said, what the? 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Well, of course, now I understand. I mean, you're censoring yourself. 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But you talk to your child, you censor yourself, and you say, what the... I'll bust... 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
5: Good morning, Post Construction.
6: Yeah, who's speaking?
5: Wilma.
6: Is Joe, is he the owner?
5: Yeah.
6: Is he there?
5: Are you a salesman?
6: No, I need to talk to him about a problem I have.
5: Okay, he just don't like to talk to salesmen. Hang on just a minute.
6: All right.
7: He is one romantic soul, isn't he? It's Doug Stone and Made for Loving.
8: Hello.
6: Who is this?
8: This Joe.
6: Listen, this is Roy D. Mercer. I'm calling you from Elk City.
8: Yeah?
6: Listen, I was in there, my boy was in there the other day, and got some gas in there.
8: Yes, sir?
6: We had a problem with it.
8: Oh, you did?
6: Yeah, he got out there on the interstate out there, East Elk City, and it broke down.
8: Huh.
6: Yeah, it's bad gas.
8: Well, boy, Roy, I sure ain't had no trouble.
6: Well, I tell you what, that ain't the half of it. He was out there trying to thumb a ride into town to get his car towed off.
8: Yeah.
6: And a busload of hippies pull over and give him a ride.
8: Yeah.
6: Well, it ain't funny.
8: Well, what happened?
6: Well, I guarantee you, they got him back here in that van and got beer in him and got him hopped up on that marijuana.
8: Well, my God.
6: Well, it was. It's awful.
8: Well... Roy, I'm sure sorry. I'll just complain to my gas jobber and let him pass the word on.
6: Well, there's going to be a little more than a complaint involved because they went in there and drove him into Weatherford, and they convinced him to go in there, and they robbed his restaurant there yesterday.
8: Well, hell.
6: That's what I said.
8: I sure don't know what to tell you.
6: Well, I guarantee you, it all boils down to bad gas.
8: Yeah.
6: If he hadn't think about that gas there and hadn't broke down, them hippies wouldn't have picked him up, and he wouldn't have been involved in no robbery.
8: Boy, Roy, I sure can't help you on none of that.
6: Well, then you're going to get an ass-whooping then.
8: Well, that's fine. Just come on.
6: I'm coming down there today.
8: Well, I'm sure sorry to tell you, but I can't run his life for him.
6: Well, you gonna be there and be ready for an ass-whooping?
8: Just whatever it takes. I'll be around.
6: Because I guarantee you I had to tow his truck in there.
8: Well, Roy, I'm not going to be liable for none of his problems, personal problems. I'm sure sorry about it.
6: Well, by God, he wouldn't be doing that if he didn't have broke down out there.
8: Well, I don't even know you, so I'm...
6: Well, you're getting ready to know me.
8: Well, that'll be fine.
6: Yeah, how long has it been since you had a good old country ass whooping?
8: Well, I don't know. I said, well, you come up here, you'll probably be in jail.
6: What do you look like?
8: I don't know. I don't have time for you, sir.
6: What kind
9: of... I thought he knew who you were. Is a friend of yours?
10: Mm-hmm.
9: I thought he knew who you were.
6: No, I ain't talked to him in 15 years. I may not talk to him for another 15 after this.
5: Good morning, Post Construction.
6: I was talking to Joe when I got cut off her.
5: Okay, he's in his Suburban, and he said if anybody called for him, to just have him call him there.
8: Hello?
6: Is this Joe?
8: Yeah.
6: Listen, this is Mr. Mercer from Elk City calling you.
8: Yes, sir.
6: And I damn sure need to get a hold of you and get this took care of. Listen, my boy had a vintage 68 Camaro SS. It's silver and black.
8: What'd you get you a lawyer there, Roy?
6: Well, you may want to need to get you a doctor.
8: I'd be all right.
6: Well, I guarantee you now, we got some bills, some towing bills to get took care of, and he's accused, he's accessory to robbery there at Jerry's restaurant in Waterford.
8: Well, maybe I'll send him up.
6: Well, now then we got another problem to deal with. He don't look good in orange. It ain't funny.
8: Well.
6: Listen, I guarantee you now one of them old boys that was in that van that hippies that picked him up.
8: Yeah.
6: I think he said that he was from Tulsa. Said his name was Brent.
8: He'd be the type to do that.
6: Well, that might have been a long-haired feller, kind of heavy set.
8: Yeah, kind of silly.
6: Well, it's damn silly.
8: Sounds kind of like you, too. So you do.
11: How in the world are you doing,
8: now,
11: Joe?
8: My God, how are you?
11: I'm fine.
8: I ain't seen you since I had a baby.
11: I know it. I know it.
8: Who's there with you?
11: This is my partner, Phil Stone.
8: Well, you two some of you out of something to do or what? Well, I hope it's censored. Sorry, man. Oh, damn, I tell you what, I've never been, I'd like to say old Brent, he don't ever run out of nothing to say, does he?
12: No, he doesn't, that's for sure.
8: Damn, I tell you what, well, send me a card, according to that, if you spend the money.
11: Yeah. Well, I don't know that you're worth it, Joe.
8: Well, come down there and whip my ass one. I tell you what, I'd let him whip me if he'd just come down here. So I could see.
12: Joe, I'm not sure, but what you might be related to Roy, actually.
8: What's the matter? There's a bunch of idiots out here dislike him. Y'all didn't miss it by far at all. I thought it was a normal day.
12: Boy, my sensor finger's going to be sore.
11: That's right. He done wore out his cuckoo over there.
8: How many kids does Mr. Brent have on him now?
11: Well, I got three. How many did you pop out?
8: I got three, too. My made a slave out of me.
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17: 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I don't mind telling you, it's from the scientific community. Look at that, huh? Shit just drops and drips.
16: Water says, who cares? Drink me, I don't give a shit. Put me on your ass, I don't care. Water says, leave me alone, I'm in the lake. Get oil away from my water, please.
18: Some ice. 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Some water hasn't been water in a long time. It's ice in the North Pole. Long time no water.
16: Ice. What are you? I'm ice. I was water. I'm hoping to be water again. After the ice age. Ah.
18: What about ice? You could be two kinds of ice. You could be ice made in a machine in the Holiday Inn. Yeah. Or you could be a hunk of ice that comes across a mail pouch sign in Minnesota in January 21. Sometimes I just say shit I never heard before, man. I don't know.
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20: Because chicks, they could use anything to have an orgasm, man. Why do you think you always see them at the dry cleaners, the laundromat? No, the laundromat. That's where you see the chicks. I see them sitting on top of those fucking dryers. I'll stay there all day. It's a good place to meet chicks, you know? That's where I go. The only good thing about discos to meet a chick is you can't hear a word they're saying. So it's like as they're talking, yeah. You look around, yeah. Hey, keep talking, dunce. But the laundromat, that's a good place to meet a chick. You know, because you know they're not wearing any panties, no bras, everything's in the fucking laundry. So you know if you could get those sweats off their ass, there it is. Home run. I hang out there 3-4 days in a row. Then I hit a funeral now and then. Oh, come on. You ever go to a funeral? You see the widow? You know what I mean? She's crying. You walk over. Hey, what's going on? You here with anybody? She looks at you, she's crying. I go, well, what are you crying about? You got the whole house to yourself. Where are you going when you're done here? Gonna go cry some more? Hey, it's Christmas time, blow me. She starts blowing you, she forgets her problems. She's a happy girl again. Because what do you think, they take 10 years before they start fucking? I move right in. Oh, yeah, I pick up the obituaries. Oh, this one looks like it's going to be big. And she's got a few daughters, it says here. All right. I'll have a good time today. There's a lot of places to pick up chicks. You're a good crowd. You're going to laugh more than you think tonight, pal. I'm going to create some great stuff for you. Because I don't know the next word out of my fucking mouth. That's the beauty of this act. Do you know that? You know what I'm saying? You don't. It's because you're a jerk-off. That's what I think of you. And by the end of the night, most of the people here will also...
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21: This year, she had a little bit of a meltdown because my son graduated. And so one day I'm sitting there watching TV, and she comes in and she goes, Bill, we have to talk. And I'm like, oh, God, what? And she goes, we need to take a family vacation. I'm like, okay. She goes, no, you don't understand. The kids are all going to be gone. This might be our last chance to have a family vacation. I don't want to miss anything with our kids, so we're going to take a family vacation. I go, what did you not understand about the first answer? Okay. So she booked us on this trip to Costa Rica. Now, my definition of the word vacation is this. Me in a beach chair with a Mai Tai in my hand and keep them coming till I roll off face first into the sand. That's vacation. My wife's idea of a vacation is we fly to another land and then we take trips from there. No, see, that's just called traveling. So she books this whole trip. We get to the Los Angeles airport and we're standing, and the security line is wickedly long, but we still have plenty of time. So we're standing there in line, me and my two kids and my wife, and all of a sudden I hear this, well, great, this is just great. I booked this whole trip and we're gonna miss it because this security line is not moving. And I go, honey, it's fine, we got plenty of time, relax. I know. I knew it. I knew it. We have one connection to make, and it's a tight connection. If we don't get through that, we're going to miss that plane, and we're going to miss our whole vacation. I won't be able to do anything with the kids, and I'm going to miss everything. And I go, honey, take the Xanax the doctor gave you and relax. Here comes the tears. I knew you didn't care. I know you didn't care. As long as you get to play your golf and watch TV, you're happy. But we're going to miss this vacation. I spent so much time on this. And if you love me, you would go to that security guard and tell him who you are and see if there's another way we can get around this line. Or not. I know you didn't love me. And I'm thinking, oh, my God, I'm not sleeping with a security guard, but I got to climb in bed with this mixed bag of nuts. So I go around the security line, and I walk into this guy, the security TSA guy, and I go, hi, is there another way we can get through this? And he goes, are you handicapped? I'm married. He goes, I feel your pain, but it's not enough. And I go, sir, listen, I never, ever, ever do this. But my name's Bill Engvall, and I have a show on television. And he goes, oh, my God, yeah, I didn't recognize the ball cap and the sunglasses. Oh, man, yeah, how are you doing? I go, I'm good, how are you doing? He goes, you getting hounded by autograph seekers? I'm like, no. But if it starts, yeah. And he goes, is it just you? And I go, no, I go, that's the thing. My whole family's back there. And he goes, well, come on, let's go get them. I'm like, this is really working. He walks us back, walks back to my family. He goes, is this everybody? I go, yeah. And he goes, we'll take care of this. He turns around, he goes to this whole security line. Everyone, listen up. This is Bill Engvall, and he has a show on television. And he's worried he's going to miss his plane if you people keep asking for autographs. So let's do this. Anybody who wants an autograph, come on up now or leave him alone. Of course, everybody's looking at me like I'm the three-headed circus freak, you know. He goes, I think he'll be fine. I turned to my wife and I said, I almost grabbed his gun and shot you. So we get through the line just fine. We get on the plane. We take off. Everything's great. She goes sound asleep. Xanax and vodka. We'll do it every time. FYI. I got my headphones on. I'm listening to my music, flipping through magazines. And all of a sudden, we start descending into Costa Rica, and we hit some turbulence like you would not believe. Drinks are flying off of trays. People are standing up or getting thrown down the ground. And I'm a great flyer until the flight attendant freaks out. That's my red flag. And I'm sitting there going, wow, this is really bumpy. I look up at the flight attendant. She jumps up and goes, everyone sit down. This is going to be bad. And I had my headphones on. I go, what? And she goes, shut up and sit down. I'm like, oh, my God. They don't tell you to shut up unless it's going to be really bad. And so all of a sudden, she goes, you sit down. I'm like, oh, my God. And I look over at Gail, and she's sound asleep. I'm like, oh, my God. I yelled at her in the airport, and I feel so bad, and we're going to crash. And I want to tell her I love her. And I go, honey, wake up. As soon as I wake her up, we hit smooth air, land in Costa Rica. And she goes, why did you wake me up? And I go, because we were going to crash, and I didn't want you to miss anything.
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22: Went skydiving recently. Has anyone gone skydiving?
23: Yeah.
22: Yeah, have you? Did you go static line or free fall or?
23: Static.
22: Well, I went tandem. When you go tandem, what they do is they take a guy and they strap him onto your back on a harness, and he knows what he's doing. You don't have to know shit. You can all lick it up, fall out of the fucking plane. You don't have to know anything, which worked perfectly for me. But I got like halfway up in the plane, and I realized the way this guy is strapped to my back in that position if that chute doesn't open, I'll be sodomized on impact. I don't know if that's the way I want to go, you know? It made me rethink my karma, you know? I thought of every girl I ever said, well, let's just try it, and if it hurts, I'll stop. I didn't know if that come rushing back to me at ground zero. Made it out okay, though. Why is it that if you die in a plane wreck, you get so much fucking press out of it? You know, if you're going to die, die over 10,000 feet, because you die of an aneurysm, your liver goes bad, you know, it gives a shit. Die in a plane wreck, you get more press than anyone could pay for, you know? Mother Teresa's been dead, what, 3 weeks, a month? You don't hear another word about it. TWA Flight 800, over a year old. There's still fucking articles about it in a newspaper. No, piss me off after a while with the families of the TWA victims. Didn't they get just far too whiny for their own good after a while? I mean, seriously, I've had bad days where I took it out on the wrong person, but they had press conferences every day for weeks where they just sat on the news whining, we've been here for 6 days, and they still can't identify our boy. Your fucking boy blew up over 8,000 feet with 230 other people over the ocean, for God's sake. Of course they can't identify your boy. You know who I felt bad for? Is that poor prick medical examiner out there in East Mauritius, Long Island, working his ass off. I mean, the guy, it's not like he had a crack forensics unit waiting around for that shit to happen. A guy, he's sitting out there, he's as busy as the Maytag repairman his whole life. All of a sudden, a garbage barge full of body parts shows up at his door. He turns into the asshole overnight. I'd have snapped like a twig if I was that guy. I can't identify your boy, can I? I've been playing Mr. Potato Head around the clock for 6 fucking days with your boy. You want to identify your boy? Come on in here. Does this look like your boy's spleen to you? No? You recognize his scrote sack, you cocksucker? All the king's horses and all the king's men can't put Junior back together. You want to have a shot? Go to it, Quincy, because I fucking quit. Guy's trying to make a living. The other one was at and that little 7-year-old girl that tried to fly across country to break a record, Jessica Dubroff. The only tragedy in that story is her mother wasn't underneath the wreckage. That remorseless cunt couldn't have cared less. She's on CNN an hour after it happened, smiling, saying, my daughter died doing what she loved. She was 7 years. If you have a 7-year-old that's interested in flight, buy him a balsa wood airplane and stick him in the backyard for a while. You know, you don't stick him in the cockpit, you know. If you catch your kid playing doctor, you don't up and buy him a colonoscope and a speculum and say, have at it with the Johnson twins, honey. You ease him into the process. I mean, for God's sake, when I was 7 years old, doing what I loved was sitting in the bathtub trying to turn my pecker inside out with my thumb like an extra belly button. I'd do that for days. But if I died doing it, I don't think they'd look at me like I was some kind of hero. Look at me as a kid who needed better toys.
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4: Oh, boy. What else has happened? Oh, I got kids. Tom and Dex, and they're great. Oh, you know, yeah, we have any... Come? Singele sotoparero. Sorry, had a little Satan twister. We have any parents here? You guys look too fresh to be parents. Yeah? Okay. Did your four-year-old do this? My four-year-old will just be suddenly silly. He'll just like walk across the living room just casually like this and just suddenly go, shh, shh, shh. What is that move? It's like David Niven turns into Charlie Callis or something. He's like, sometimes they just nod when it's over. Dex will come in the kitchen and just go, hi, hi, hi, hi, hi, hi, hi. I can't get over my giant image. Think of the possibilities. Tom and Dex, you know what it is about kids? I think that they can't control their impulses. They're not mean. They just can't control. Because Tom will be sitting there watching television with Dex, right? And they're watching cartoons. And little Tom is there, and Dex is here. And Dex will just suddenly, out of the blue, just go, BAM! No apparent reason. Then just like, ah, ah, ah, ah, ah. The two-year-old just incoming. Oh, my God. You know, Jesus, the mouthpiece is going out. It's like a prize fight. I asked Dex what's wrong, and he has a little speech impediment. He sounds a little bit like Mike Tyson sometimes. I go, what's wrong? He goes, you know, man, you know what I'm saying, Dad? If he's going to come here and take my power range, I'm going to knock him out. You know what I'm saying? Yo, I love Mike Tyson. I love listening to him now because he got his high school equivalency in prison. So he's really anxious to use those words, but you know, it's like, you know what I'm saying, you know, I'm saying is like, you know, you gotta respect everybody's indivisibles, you know what I'm saying? Because everybody's got friends and entities, there's no reason to put them up on a pedicure. Now, I don't know if my kids are weird, but your kids have a clothes problem. My kids don't want to be clothed ever. They want to be naked all day long. They literally, you got to fight to get the clothes on. They just love being naked. So we had to bargain with them. We said, we will have naked time for you guys. You can have naked time every night from 6 to 7:30. And this works. So every night, is it 6? Is it 6? Yes. And they're like, yeah! It's naked time! Like little Harvey Keitels just wandering around with their tiny penises flapping. They're the anti-Tom Joneses. They're just little tiny penises, so happy. And it's wonderful how free they are with their nakedness, you know. But we have company drop by that's not used to naked children during naked time. It's like ding dong, they come in, Tom and Dex are like, yee-hoo! And the company without children is like, okay, where do I look? I don't want to look. Oh, tiny penis. There we are. Then they start looking at my crotch and back of the tiny penises and at my... And I'm going, hey, don't contrast and compare. It's great, though. I mean, one time... Oh, this was funny. The company was sitting on the couch and I'm just watching. And Dex gets up next to the guy. He's naked, spread eagle, and just goes, bing! Just free, like he was clipping his earlobe. Just bing! The company's like, we gotta go. You just got here. No, we gotta, I'm gonna clean my refrigerator. I gotta go. My Irish mother-in-law, their grandmother's great, because she loves him. She's not bothered at all by the nakedness. Dex will be there going, bing, and she'll be going, oh, look, he's playing with his wee dandy Dublin. Oh, look, it's like Darby O'Gill's minuscule peeper would dwarf that little member we've got there. Because she's the one who got me into this. Because kids are, well, they're both, right? They're the most wonderful thing that's ever happened to you, and they're the most difficult thing that's ever happened to you. You know, it's both. And you ask people, should we have children? It's like a secret society, and they want to draw you in. So I said to my mother-in-law, should we have children? She's like, oh yeah, they're easy. I go, aren't they a lot of work? No, they're easy. Oh yeah, children are a breeze, no problem. You can just keep them in your pocket like that. Oh yeah, no problem. Walk around, just give them a little M&M once in a while. No big deal. Oh yeah. Woo-hoo. Then you have the children. Your life changes. They are need machines, man. You gotta look and do and say and change and go, put it down, no. I mean, they go through a stage where they wanna swallow something, they wanna get something in their eye if they possibly can. You're like, no. You know what I'm talking, we all are parents. So. The only thing that makes it worth it is the power of their cuteness. It heals you. You'll chase them all day. And then my son Dex said to me last week, he said, Daddy, does God have feet? And I was weak by how cute that was. I was like, I've got to sit down. That's so damn cute. I'm weak from his cuteness. The power of his cuteness is making me weak. I mean, I was like Superman on kryptonite. I was like, cannot move. Child too cute. Must get help. But there are those days. There are those days where you've been up all night. You know, and you haven't brushed your teeth in a week. Your hair's greasy, sticking up, big zit in the middle of your forehead. You're puffed out. You look like Lon Chaney. And you're sitting there, and you start to hate your friends without children because you're completely exhausted. You call your friends without children up, and they go, God, I slept till noon, and I'm still tired. I think I'll go to a Starbucks and get a Frappuccino. And you don't even hear them because you're chasing the kids. Put it down. No. Put it down. Yeah, Frappuccino's good. No. You know. Here we go. You're on camera.
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13: I'm a vegetarian now. Anyone a vegetarian? Yeah, there you go. I'm not a strict vegetarian. I eat beef and pork. And chicken. But not fish, because that's disgusting. How can you tell when fish goes bad? It smells like fish eat away. Well, this smells like a dumpster. Let's eat it. No one really likes fish. They just won't admit it. Like, I like fish just as long as it doesn't taste like fish. I got news for you. I don't think you like fish. I'm almost positive fish is supposed to taste like fish. Actually, you know what's really good on fish? Anything that kills the taste of fish. How about relish in a gallon of mayo? That'll do the job. What if we squeeze a lemon and wrap it in seaweed and cover it in soy sauce? He's anti-fish. And we're right next to Lake Michigan. I am amazed that we're still serving fish with the heads on there. Don't you always feel like that eye's looking at you like... Hey, you don't mind if I watch while you eat my body, do you? Don't be distracted if a little tear comes out. You can just tell yourself it's butter.
14: Oh, what if a fish was in the audience? That would be awkward for all of us. It could happen. Lake Michigan's right there, buddy. The fish would laugh, but on the inside it'd be crying. You and your fish head joke.
13: Obviously, some people prefer it like that. Y'all have the fish. Keep the head on there and find out if it had a nickname.
15: Anywho.
13: pig roast, you know. Pig roast, we always have that pig head sitting there, which is sad, because you can tell they killed the pig when it was eating an apple. Hey, pig, you want an apple? Sure, what are you doing with that spear? Ow! Mid-bite every time. At least those animals aren't alive, you know. I was feeling comfortable when I go in a seafood restaurant. They have that lobster tank sitting there. All the lobsters appearing out like, hey, what are you here for? I'm here to eat you. Yeah, all right. Hey, Harvey, this guy. Harvey?
14: Oh, and Harvey was gone.
13: My niece is 9 years old. She informed me she's a vegetarian. I would love to have pulled that when I was a kid. No thanks, Dad. I'm a vegetarian. No son of mine's gay. Eat your meat, pussy.
14: His dad sounded scary. It's weird.
13: You ever eat fast food in front of a vegetarian? They look at it like you're barbecuing a kitten.
14: Oh my God, you're eating that?
13: Yeah, and I'm not going to digest it for a decade.
14: Come along with me.
13: I do love the vegetarians. I always get a kick out of when they try and impress you. They're like, I haven't had meat in 5 years. I haven't had a banana in a month. You see me bragging about it.
14: Do you know what they do to those chickens?
13: No, but it's delicious. Don't get me wrong, I love animals. I just love to eat them more. Fun to pet, better to chew. I do feel bad they have to be killed. You know, I prefer it was like an animal suicide. Maybe the animal deserved it. You know, this is a good chicken sandwich. Think this bastard tried to steal my car. Good work, Roger.
14: Who's Roger? I was just getting used to Harvey. I don't know who some of these people are.
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19: Pass the fucking ball.
20: What an idiot.
21: Fuck it, I'm gonna get another beer. You guys want one?
22: All right.
20: Two, please.
22: Oh, boy. Hello? Yeah, cool. We're all just hanging out. All right, bye-bye.
20: Who's that? Some chicks?
22: No, it was my neighbor. His robot's coming over.
20: What?
22: Yeah, he built a robot a while ago, and the robot came out gay.
21: Yo, we're out of Henny Buffers, so I grabbed a couple of goose heads.
22: Okay, that's cool.
20: Wait, so the robot's gay?
21: Gay robot's coming over?
22: Yep.
21: Oh, dude, you gotta see this. He's insane with football stats.
20: No way.
22: It's open.
23: Hey, guys.
24: What's up?
22: Hey, good to see you, gay robot.
21: Gay robot in the house.
24: Word up. What's the score, fuckers?
22: Giants are eating shit in the third quarter. It's 24-8 Miami.
24: Don't worry. The Giants have phenomenal fourth quarter numbers.
22: Really?
24: They'll come back and win by 3.
22: All right.
21: I love it.
25: Fuck you guys.
22: Sorry, buddy.
24: Who's the new guy?
22: Oh, that's my friend, John.
24: Hey, John. Sweet hat.
20: Thanks. What's going on?
24: You know, just chilling. Can I suck your dick?
20: What?
22: No. He's okay, gay robot.
21: That was funny.
22: The gay robot gets a little horny because he doesn't know any gay guys around here.
20: Oh, I see.
24: Sorry.
21: Oh, I can't believe you dropped that. Do something, Henderson, you fat fuck.
24: Hey. That was very offensive to me.
21: Why? You're not fat.
24: I thought you said fag.
21: No, I wouldn't say that. I said fat.
24: Oh, sorry. I guess if you fist fuck me, we'll be even.
0: Nah, I'm not gay, gay robot.
24: I thought you said you were.
0: No, you know I never said that.
24: I know, I was just razzing you. Good times.
1: Hey.
24: Good times, guys.
1: Gay robot's having a good time.
20: So how do you think the Eagles are going to do this season, gay robot?
24: Let's find out. Says here, due to injuries and erratic weather patterns, the Eagles will finish a dismal 7-9.
2: What?
20: No way.
0: Deal with it.
2: The gay robot knows his shit, man.
24: Now will someone blow it on my face?
2: Nobody's gay here but you, gay robot, so let's just watch some football, all right?
0: Yeah, man.
24: Look, I'm not here to bring the party down.
1: Okay.
24: It's just that I run on semen.
1: Uh-oh.
0: Right.
24: Without it, I could die. Please help me to live, fellas.
1: Come
24: Jerk
1: on.
24: Off in my mouth immediately. Please, my circuits are shorting. I'm starting to fade already.
0: Oh, man.
24: Can see a light going toward it.
2: You're making this up, gay robot.
24: My bad, you got me. good times, good times.
20: So does he eat food like us human people?
2: Yeah, he can eat food.
20: Hey, you want some tortilla chips, gay robot?
24: Sounds great, John. Can I dip them in your ass?
20: Oh, I'm all set, thanks.
3: Oh, what the fuck? The reception's all fuzzy.
20: Are you kidding me?
24: Don't panic, I can fix it.
2: Oh, hey, that's right, I love it. Work your robot magic. Fix that shit, buddy.
24: Okay, here's the problem.
2: My man, what is it?
24: Your cock's not in my asshole.
2: Oh. Maybe you should go home and take a cold shower, gay robot.
20: Yeah.
24: All right, I'll go. We'll just whack each other off and I'll bail.
2: Not gonna happen.
24: Please.
2: Goodbye.
24: Fuck you.
20: Later, gay robot.
2: See you, pal.
0: Late.
24: Oh, no. Look what happened. My robocock fell out of my pants.
20: There he goes. Oh, shit, he's got a boner.
24: Taste it.
20: Fucking asshole! Come on, gay robot.
2: Man.
24: Later, fags.
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9: 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I felt like a little monkey, you know? Where are we going, Thunder? 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
16: I was in charge of Christmas this year, and that's not a great idea. And we didn't have stuffing, which breaks my heart. You know, it's my favorite. I love stuffing. You know what I'm talking about? You take bread and you put it in a turkey's butt, and then you eat it. Oh. When I was a kid, you could only have stuffing two times a year. You got stuffing on Christmas, you got stuffing on Thanksgiving. If you wanted stuffing any other time of year, shit out of luck, right? Then somebody came along and invented stovetop stuffing. From that point forward, Christmas and Thanksgiving, not quite so magical. I just got an iPhone. And I can stand anywhere in the United States of America and I can watch the filthiest, vilest, raunchiest, rawest pornography in the history of humanity. I believe iPhones and Androids and iPads are going to do to pornography what stovetop stuffing did to Christmas. Because if I can be in the food court and just whip out a little box of humping whilst I am enjoying a Cinnabon, sooner or later the thrill shall be gone. 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Like the first time you see that's like horrifying, but then you get over it, you kind of get into it. 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At first we'll be like, oh my god, but then I'm just like, ah, oh, bring a towel for God's sake. 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
1: When I smoke weed, I get lost in the music. I like to isolate each instrument. The rhythmic bass, the harmonies on the piano, the sticky melody.
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0: 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If you do goats on an overhang, then... Mountaineers are halfway up, and all these mountain goats go, fucking mountain goats! There's a handhold just there, mate. Go on. Mountain goats get to the top, take photos. Da, da, da, da, da, da, da. Then straight back down. Whee! Past the mountaineers. Don't worry, we're doing lengths. We'll be back in a bit. Oh, yes. Takes me back to swimming. I swam widths and lengths. More of a widths person myself. It used to be that swimming, right, we're all going swimming, all you kids, you can swim, off you go, and look very lean and fit and cut through the water like things that cut through water. All you crap kids, here's a bit of polystyrene, go and humiliate yourselves in the shallow end. You've got this float thing, white battered polystyrene, yet they get in the shallow end and do widths across. Oh, it was terrible. It was an aqua Zimmer frame, it was. Get to the side. And you just crawl, you're like really slow waiter or something, you know? Yeah, two positions. This position, or Captain Speedy. I did bronze survival swimming, yes. I could save people in a bronzy kind of way. Yes, what would happen was, gold survival swimming, they were very good. They'd bring you all the way in, save your life, give you a wash and brush up, and give you the bus fare home. They were very good service. Silver service, they'd bring you all the way in, and just sort of serve up some food. Come on, go with it. And bronze survival, we just bring them halfway in and leave them in the shallow bit. Go on, boy, you can walk this way. We're supposed to take you all the way in. You pay for bronze, you get bronze, mate. Oh. But point five of Bronze Survival was very interesting. It said, when you fall into the water, remove your pyjamas. Pyjamas? I just mentally thought, I must remember going on holiday for the rest of my life in pyjamas. Remove your pyjamas from your body, tie knots in the arms and legs and the head and the everything, and then whip them over your head very, very fast and inflate them to the size and consistency of a small speedboat. All these rescue ships going around. We must pick up the survivors. The ship has sunk. Look, a kid on pajamas in the back. Someone holding on to the legs of your pajamas. Water skiing behind. Don't think it's going to happen.
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4: Oh, we've now arrived at the heterosexual man part of my show. So straight guys, wake up! Yeah, I got a little something for you. Okay, I don't know if you guys know that there's a new man in my life. Yes, that's right. Apple co-founder and billionaire genius Steve Wozniak. Yes, that's right. Are there any geeks, nerds in the house? Any gadget people? Any computer people? Any? Yes! All right. The rest of you talked amongst yourselves. Now look, I have to tell you, this guy is so awesome and he's so brilliant. I don't know why he likes me, but I'm glad he does. Now, you know the deal, right? He co-founded Apple Computers. He literally built the first personal computer in his garage, and then he built the Apple II, and he invented the floppy disk drive, and he wrote something called BASIC, which I guess is a computer language. I don't know what that is. He invented the universal remote. Finally, something important. And he came to see, I was doing a show in Saratoga one night, and he sent me a gift basket and he came to the show because he

0: owns the theater. And and he sent me a note and all that stuff, and so we got to meet. And he'd never seen me on TV and didn't know anything about me, but, you know, whatever. So I'm getting to know him. And first of all, you know, I don't know anything about, like, straight guys. Like, my whole life is my girlfriends and gay guys. So I'm trying to just learn that whole fucking game. And, but I have to tell you, he has been such a sport about, like, going to, you know, red carpet events with me and stuff. But the thing that's great about him is, like, I dragged him to the Emmys with me. Yeah, I made him be my date at the Primetime Emmys, because, of course, I was in all the trouble with the Suck at Cheeses and all the stuff the week before. I know. Oh, I couldn't have bought that publicity, I'm telling you. I can't even decide who to offend next. All right. That was money in the bank. So anyway, sure enough, I meet him, and, you know, he's so brilliant. Honestly, he's like Einstein brilliant, and I don't know what he's talking about half the time. I'm going to be honest. He sends me these long, long emails going on and on about science and shit, and they're very sweet, you know, and loving, and I swear to God, I don't know what he's talking about. So I just write back, I concur. Know about nuclear physics and shit, you know, I'm watching The Girls Next Door shit, so and he's like never heard of anything Hollywood at all. He's like my Danish foreign exchange student, you know what I mean, where I'm like, anyway, I'm gonna watch a show, it's called Oprah, it's with this lady who changes the world. Like, he just doesn't watch anything and doesn't, you know, he's like doing important shit, right? All right, so busy changing the world. So sure enough, I drag him to the Emmys, and it was really great because he talks the way you would think like a computer genius would talk. And I am constantly sending him these emails, like I'm trying to corrupt him basically. So I said, when Idol started up against this year, I said, dear Woz, there's a show on television that's called American Idol, and it's a singing contest, and trust me on this one, it will change your life. And and he's like, I've never heard of such a thing. So and it was so funny, when I met him, I was like, oh, you know, do you watch my life on the D-list? And he's like, what's that? I heard you on the Larry King show. And I go, you heard me on, like, his whole world's computer, so he only listens to podcasts. So he thinks the Larry King's just a radio show. And sometimes so does Larry, let's be honest. No, I kid, I tease. All right, so I got to meet him. Now, the thing you have to realize that's so great, and what I'm so grateful that he's such a sport about, is when I take him to like these Hollywood dinners or events or whatever, you gotta realize that with these network executives and these studio executives and all these mucky muck guys that my whole career have been telling me that I'm too ugly, I'm too fat, I'm too old, and when I'm with him, the fuck you factor is huge. It's huge. You know what I mean? Like, him being a billionaire, that fucking hits them where they live. I love it. Them with their mere tens of millions. Ha ha ha. Let me tell you something. You put a B in front of it, and it's a whole other kettle of fish. I love it. We were at the Emmys, and all of these network and studio fucks are tripping over the train of my dress to get to him, whip their dicks out, and measure. It was great.
1: You said you'd never buy your kid candy from the checkout aisle. 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You say you'd never let them out in public without their hair brushed. Never, ever become a minivan mom. And you'd never give them your phone for a quiet dinner.
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3: Here's another way to be remembered. Again, and this one, this is more personal. It's more for you because nobody's ever going to know that it was you, but you'll know, and that's all that matters. Next time you go to a party, a great big party, go into the room where all the coats are, shit on the coats.